0: 57-year-old son has been arrested. One closely watched Senate race is facing a surge in deepfake ads.
1: In one, Republican Ken Paxton is seen driving a convertible with two mistresses as passengers. In another ad, his Democratic opponent, James Tallarico, is depicted in a dress singing about transgender rights.
2: Boys in white dresses with blue satin sashes.
1: Texas is one of 29 states with laws against AI-generated political ads, but here the ban applies only within 30 days of an election. Jim Ryan, ABC News in Dallas-Fort Worth.
0: The L.A. Sheriff's Office says a 27-year-old man was arrested Sunday at Kim Kardashian's Hidden Hills, California home on suspicion of burglary. I'm Stephanie Officer, ABC News.
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5: 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He even voted for red flag gun confiscation. Does he regret it? No. He just told the Sun Sentinel he stands behind it. South Florida conservatives can't trust George Moraitis. 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
7: From the WPBF 25 First Warning Weather Center, I'm Chief Certified Meteorologist Chris Martinez with a look at South Florida Certified. Most accurate forecast tonight's going to be warm. Temperatures just down about 80 degrees into the overnight partly cloudy skies. Then as we take into Tuesday, expect another hot day here across South Florida. High temperatures in the mid-90s with low rain chances.
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10: 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It is the Joe Pags Show. Thanks for stopping by. There's a lot going on. Jonathan DeBarros, running for District 5 Republican, great state of Connecticut, will be at the bottom of the hour. He's a guy who at 18 was convicted of murder, spent 19 years in prison, has now been fully pardoned, and is running for U.S. representative. That's the kind of great country we have, that you can have a story of rebounding like that. But holy mackerel. Was he doing in prison for 19 years? I mean, if he didn't do anything wrong, I mean, he killed somebody. That did happen. But it was in self-defense. And he says the authorities not only hid evidence, but destroyed it to show that it wasn't self-defense, but it was. So I have his story at the bottom of the hour. Don't miss a second of that. That's over on YouTube now, joepags.com/YouTube. Definitely want to hear from you on the program as well. 888-941-PAGS is the number. 888-941-7247, joepags.com. Scroll down, click on contact. When I look at Anthony Fauci, and keep in mind, I've got a great history in the state of Michigan. So when Kevorkian, who they called Dr. Death, was euthanizing people and assisting them in killing themselves, I looked at him as one of the biggest serial killers we ever had. I think Tony Fauci is reminiscent of that. I do. And here's what I mean. He lied about the distancing. He lied about what masks do and don't do. He lied about the efficacy of the vaccines. They not only don't work, according to Ron Johnson and others who have studied this extensively, according to Dr. Peter McCullough, who we've had on this program many times, the vaccine killed people, led to very bad adverse effects, and a lot of people died. They didn't have to. If they had ivermectin or hydroxychloroquine, they might have been better off. So Fauci is out there saying that it stops transmission. He lied. You had so many people from the establishment saying, if you take the vaccine, it kills it, it stops it. And it doesn't. That's untrue. In fact, Fauci, who bragged about getting the vaccination and a bunch of boosters, got COVID 3 times after that. Well, how did that happen if it stops it? And I never understood why they were forcing the vaccine on everybody. And again, I'm pure blood, as they say. I wasn't vaccinated. They're pushing it on everybody. And they were mad at those of us who didn't get it. I'm like, well, why? If the vaccine worked and it stopped you from getting COVID, if the vaccine worked and it stopped transmission in its tracks, my not having the vaccine doesn't affect you. Think about it. If you're vaccinated, let's say that Fauci wasn't lying, which he was. Let's say that he was telling the truth. If you get the shot, you will not get COVID. It stops it in its tracks. So how does my not having the shot affect you? How does my not wearing a mask affect you? Well, because you might have COVID, you might spread it. Who am I spreading it to? You're vaccinated. You're safe. You're good. You're good to go. I'm the idiot that didn't get the shot, right? Remember Biden, it's going to be a long, cold, deadly winter for the unvaccinated. This is a pandemic of the unvaccinated. They just said these things. And unfortunately, a lot of people, I'm not denigrating you if you got the vaccine. I understand the kind of leverage that was used on you for your job or your or you wanted to go and continue living your life the way that you wanted to. I get it. A lot of you were almost forced to do it or else you lose your livelihood. So it's not you. I'm talking about the lies from Fauci on down, Walensky on down, Birx on down, Biden on down. Those lies were disgusting. Well, one of the things that Fauci said was that if you're a pregnant woman, you should absolutely get vaccinated. He said that. Remember, they said that the mRNA vaccine only goes to the lungs and gets rid of COVID. We know by having all the experts on that we've had that that's a bold-faced lie. If you're a man, it went everywhere. Testicles, brain went everywhere. If you're a woman, it goes to your ovaries, goes to your uterus, goes everywhere. It goes everywhere. It doesn't stop at your lungs. How stupid is that? Going to stop at your lungs? It didn't do that. We know that by medical fact. But when Fauci was asked about it, because there were questions early on about whether pregnant women should be taking this vaccine, here's what he said.
11: However, when you look at the unvaccinated versus the vaccinated, there is absolutely no increased risk of that. So because of that, the CDC and the ACOG, the American College of Obstetrics and Gynecology, who used to say it is okay for them, for pregnant women to get vaccinated, to change now and say it is recommended pregnant women get vaccinated. So it's really one of those things that's kind of not a close call. It really is pretty clear that pregnant women should get vaccinated.
10: Okay, so I mean, just so I heard it right, he literally said in 2021, pregnant women are recommended to get the vaccination. They should get the vaccination, is what he said. Well, somehow this came out today. Fauci discussed COVID mRNA vaccine concerns for pregnant women in text chain released by the Senate committee. Fauci discussed the risks of COVID-19 vaccination for pregnant women, written by Eric Mack over at Fox News Digital. Dr. Anthony Fauci privately discussed concerns about COVID-19 mRNA vaccine for pregnant women in January 2021. The video I just played for you was from 2021. I think it's after January. So he's in a text chain talking about the concerns of the COVID-19 vaccine on pregnant women. Let me play you the video again. It's short. It's only about 30 seconds. Listen to what this piece of garbage says, and I'm guessing it was after this text chain.
11: However, when you look at the unvaccinated versus the vaccinated, there is absolutely no increased risk of that. So because of that, the CDC and the ACOG, the American College of Obstetrics and Gynecology, who used to say it is okay for them, for pregnant women to get vaccinated, to change now and say it is recommended pregnant women get vaccinated. So it's really one of those things that's kind of not a close call. It really is pretty clear that pregnant women should get vaccinated.
10: Not a close call. Pregnant women should get vaccinated. Here's the story again. Dr. Anthony Fauci privately discussed concerns about COVID-19 mRNA vaccines for pregnant women in January 2021, including questions about fever after a second dose and a theoretical risk of miscarriage during the first trimester, according to newly released text messages obtained from his government-issued cell phone. The exchange involved Fauci, then Centers for Disease Control and Prevention Director Dr. Rochelle Walensky, and Dr. Vivek Murthy, who would later become former President Joe Biden's Surgeon General. Fauci said because many people experience significant cytokine-related symptoms and fever after a second dose, the reaction theoretically could be associated with miscarriage in the first trimester, according to the messages shown on page 2 of documents released today by Senators Ron Johnson, Republican Wisconsin, and Rand Paul, Republican Kentucky. Quote, the text chain released today could have an immediate impact on public health and the principle of informed consent, Johnson's press release read. The release questioned why only three contacts were listed by name while all the other text messages are identified only with phone numbers among the 34,000 text messages and 522 voicemails. It's too early to determine whether any data has been deleted, the release added, to protect the privacy of individuals with whom Dr. Fauci communicated, as well as personal messages unrelated to the public health issues he was involved in. It'll take time to carefully review the large volume of information the senators received. Quote, Chairman Johnson, Chairman Paul, and their staffs will work diligently and cooperatively to release relevant information to the public as soon as possible. Murthy initially asked whether there was any reason to favor vaccination earlier or later in pregnancy and whether officials had seen evidence of adverse outcomes among pregnant women who had already been vaccinated. Fauci, director of the National Institute of Allergy and Infectious Diseases at the time, responded that there were no data or theoretical reason to believe vaccination earlier in pregnancy should be preferred over later vaccination. He also said concerns that an mRNA vaccine could alter a person's genes or a misconception. Later that evening, however, Fauci mentioned the evidence of issues with a second shot for pregnant women. Walensky replied that it was definitely a good point, especially after dose two. Murthy then wrote that he had been hearing concerns about mRNA causing mutations in a developing fetus and said Fauci's point about cytokine response after the second dose was a really good point. Following day, after Murthy flagged a World Health Organization recommendation at the time advising against use of Moderna's vaccine in pregnant women because of limited data, Fauci emphasized that officials had to weigh the potential risks of vaccination against the risks of posed by COVID-19 itself. He wrote that more than 10,000 pregnant women had already been vaccinated with no issues reported, that the Food and Drug Administration Advisory Committee on Immunization Practices and American College of Obstetricians and Gynecologists guided allowed pregnant women to choose vaccination and that animal toxicology studies had not raised red flags. Murthy responded that the WHO recommendation surprised him and warned that a strong recommendation against vaccination based on a lack of data could be potentially quite damaging to public confidence among pregnant women. Walensky agreed and said that she would flag the issue for an upcoming meeting. Okay, so what are we hearing here? I'm going to tell you my takeaway. You tell me if you agree. I want to hear from you on this as well. 888-941-PAGS. 888-941-7247. JoePags.com. Scroll down, click on contact. What I'm hearing is there are problems, potential problems here, potential adverse effects. I mean, questions about deformed babies in the womb, questions about a fever, running a risk of a fever for a second dose. All valid points that they should have told us about. Did they? They didn't tell us about any of that. What I'm hearing is them saying, well, we better not. We don't want anybody to lose any confidence. I won't lose confidence if you're honest with me. I won't lose confidence if you tell me the truth about it. Okay, we don't think it's a problem for adults. Could be a problem for men between this age and that age. I don't think it's a problem for most people, but there's no reason kids should get it. I don't think it's a problem for most people. If you're pregnant, though, don't get the second shot. We would have had more confidence had you told us that. But instead, you said all this crap to keep on selling it. You told us all this crap to keep on acting like you knew what you were talking about, and you didn't. You told us all this crap, and it turns out it was just crap. I want to know if there's any sort of money, revenue involved for those who are on that text string. Because we know that people working in government agencies were getting royalties from medications over the years. I don't know why you're allowed to, but you do. So you're getting a royalty from something that you have the ability to suggest or not suggest. That's a problem for me. But man, saying it to the public with a straight face, it is recommended pregnant women get it. Well, in a text string saying, you know, this could cause an issue for pregnant women and the fetus. Could cause an issue for pregnant women if you get the second shot. Did anybody tell you that? Were you pregnant at the time? Hopefully your child's okay. It's crazy what they put us through. Never again. 888-941-PAGS. 888-941-7247. JoePags.com. I want to hear from you on this. Got to remind you about Incogni. 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Listen very carefully. 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That's silence. 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

0: Chris. I appreciate you stopping by. Jay Bhattacharya, who, of course, is the successor of Anthony Fauci, had this to say today. He's pretty disgusted.
1: New text released from Dr. Fauci's phone seems to be a different message privately than what he was telling publicly about the vaccine and pregnant women.
2: I mean, I'm really glad that his words now can be heard by the American people. And I share your concern. I think that when you have a new product like the COVID vaccine was back then, you should be careful with pregnant women. And it's shocking to me that that he was sharing private thoughts, and that when he was out on public, and he was out in public a lot, he didn't share those private thoughts with the American public. I mean, to me, the big problem now is really, how do you restore trust in public health? How do you restore trust in science? And, you know, that's what I've been working toward at the NIH, to really shift toward a transparent regime where there's scientific debate, scientific discussion, no debates off limits. I fully expect there to be people that disagree with me. And when I learn that I'm wrong, I'm going to tell the American public that I'm wrong. We have to turn the page from that.
1: And you have the job that he once had. That puts pregnant women in a really bad position. You're withholding information from them, giving them a recommendation that could potentially harm their baby. I don't know the process when you're the director of something like the NIH, but if you have reservations, shouldn't the public know those reservations?
0: By the way, those of you listening, that is our friend Will Kane on Fox interviewing him.
2: I mean, especially for something like the COVID shots, which were brand new back then. I mean, and Tony Fauci was a major figure in trying to get those COVID shots off, past the finish line. He owed the American public some transparency regarding his honest thoughts. Generally, it's the FDA that regulates products and checks for side effects and so on. The NIH develops the science that produces the new vaccines. There's usually one lane and another lane. Tony Fauci, in some sense, was out of his lane. Push and then use that power to tell American one thing when he really thought another.
0: I mean, it's disgusting what we're finding out. I'm glad that we're getting the truth now, but man, it is 5.5 years later since it appears from his text messages they knew that there are all these adverse effects or potential adverse effects for women who are pregnant. And how about those who are saying that, you know, if you're of child rearing or child bearing years or that age, then maybe just stay away from it to begin with, because the mRNA goes everywhere, including in your ovaries. It's all so sick. It just is. We go to the phone lines. Edward, Floresville, what do you think?
3: I think we're giving the guy too much attention. I mean, he's a narcissist. He craves fame, whether good or bad. It puts him in the spotlight. You're dealing with a guy that I guarantee you, he probably cannot show his face in public the rest of his life. History will note him as one of the biggest losers, one of the biggest murderers that actually passed from the president. Okay? Actually, not the president, but the auto pen.
0: Yeah.
3: Okay? We can moan about it all we want and cry about it, but at the end of the day, nothing's going to happen to him because of the two-tier justice system we have in this country.
0: Well, Edward, I hear you, and I'm going to give him all the attention I possibly can. And no, he doesn't crave negative attention. That's not true. He thinks that he is the savior of the world. He wants to believe that he's a Superman. He wants to believe that he's Teflon as well. I want him to pay the penalty any of us would pay had we done what he did, which I think are huge crimes. Let me go to Alex, San Antonio. Hi.
4: Pagliarillo.
0: Okay. What's going on, Alex?
4: This guy makes Joseph Mengele look like a kindergarten kid, all right? He killed and helped to kill millions of people around the world knowingly. He knew he funded gain of function. He knew that everything that he was saying were lies, and now we know it. And he's walking scot-free? No, I don't think so. Let's have some Nuremberg trials, and this guy needs to pay for his crimes. It's insanity to listen to this. Oh, in my opinion, millions of people lost their lives. They lost their livelihoods. They lost their businesses. They cratered the American economy for political gain and for monetary gain. These people are sick and evil, and they need to pay for their crimes. Not just Fauci, but everybody that had something to do with it and knew it.
0: Alex, you and I agree. I think that the guy, it's funny, he said Pagliarulo, right, but he said Mengele. I don't know, it's Mengele. I thought it was Mengele.
5: Right.
0: Maybe I'm wrong about that. I don't know.
5: No, I think you're right. But I
0: think what he says was absolutely spot on. And I want him to be held in contempt of Congress. I want the individual states to sue this guy or charge this guy if they can. I know that Uffmeyer, the attorney general in Florida, is talking about possibly doing that and is looking into whether he can. This federal pardon that he got is not going to save him from paying the price. The only thing that might is that he's already 85, 86 years old, but he's not hiding his face. He's not hiding from public. He's out there every day. He thinks that he did nothing wrong. 888-941-PAGS, joepags.com. Keep it here.
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7: ABC News, I'm Stephanie Officer. The United Nations monitoring Colombia's recovery from a magnitude 7.4 earthquake that so far has killed 132. UN Deputy Spokesperson Farhan Haq.
8: Our thoughts go out to all who have suffered as a result of this earthquake, and we stand ready to help as needed.
7: The White House has pledged $15.5 million in aid for Colombia's earthquake response. The former joint base in Charleston, South Carolina, renamed today in honor of that state's late Senator Lindsey Graham. At the ceremony, Defense Secretary Pete Hegseth said Graham dedicated his life to serving the state and the U.S. Armed Forces.
9: Those gray tails that say Charleston, now when they land in far-flung places, will say Graham. The world will remember that name.
7: Hegseth saying Graham knew that to ensure peace, we must be prepared for war. Graham died on July 11th at the age of 71. This is ABC News.
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14: A strong America requires strong leadership. Lincoln's strength held the Union together. Reagan's defeated the communist threat. Now President Trump is setting a new example of American strength. That's the same example Casey Askar lives by. Askar, a devout Christian who fled persecution in the Middle East. Askar, a United States Marine defending American freedom. 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Strong leadership to keep America strong. Trump conservative Casey Askar for Congress.
15: I'm Casey Askar.

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2: From the WPBF 25 First Warning Weather Center, I'm Chief Certified Meteorologist Chris Martinez with a look at South Florida Certified. Most accurate forecast tonight is going to be warm. Temperatures just down about 80 degrees into the overnight partly cloudy skies. Then as we take into Tuesday, expect another hot day here across South Florida. High temperatures in the mid-90s with low rain chances.
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4: Story that I'm sure you haven't heard because it's a story of redemption. 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His name is Jonathan DeBarros. He's with me now. Jonathan, how are you? Good to see you.
5: Thanks for having me, Joe. I appreciate it.
4: You're very welcome. Republican candidate for U.S. Congress. 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Love the hat. Make America Charlie Kirk. I love that a lot. I got to get into the story that ended with you being in prison. You don't look to be that old a guy. I mean, it looks like half of your life was in prison wrongfully. Can you tell me what led to this? You did take somebody's life, but it was in self-defense, right?
5: Yes, it was. Definitely in self-defense. It was a rough period in the city of Waterbury, Connecticut, and the largest city in my congressional district. It was during the 1990s, during the height of the crack cocaine epidemic, a lot of gang violence. And unfortunately, we had an overzealous, zealous prosecutor who was a Democrat who wanted to secure a murder conviction after I was attacked by several gang members in the city of Waterbury, Connecticut, which one of them had a loaded firearm. And the backstory behind that, that transpired 30 days after my 18th birthday.
4: Okay.
5: But prior to that, when I was 16, going on 17, there was a drug deal that went bad in the city in the neighborhood that I grew up in. And unfortunately, someone lost their life. And the prosecutor wanted to manufacture a witness to use against the gang members there was a bunch of older guys in my neighborhood, I guess, that were involved in that situation, and they needed an eyewitness. So I got picked up when I was 16 years old, and I was coerced, and after 13 hours of interrogation, to sign a statement saying that I saw something that I didn't see. Because I was told that I would go home. And unfortunately, I was thrown in the county jail at 16 years old.
4: Right.
5: But they took advantage of the 1994 crime bill in which they charged me as an adult.
4: Oh, wow.
5: And they put me in an adult facility at 16 years old, in which I was attacked by gang members because the prosecution had me sign that statement in which they labeled me as a snitch, basically, when I wasn't, and I was forced to defend myself while I was in custody because I refused witness protection because I wasn't a witness and I wasn't going into witness protection. So I had to fight the entire time I was in there, which was a 4-month period because the bond that they gave me was extremely high. My family wasn't able to afford to pay to get me out at that time. And when it was time for me to go for a bail reduction hearing, my lawyer had told the prosecutor that I was a 16-year-old kid and that, you know, I would be willing to cooperate once I was released. So when the prosecutor was asked by the judge, do they have any objections for them reducing my bail, they said no objections. And once I was out, the district attorney was trying to get me to go down there to cooperate with them, which I refused to do because everything that they wanted me to cooperate with was all a lie.
4: Let me stop you there because this is crazy to me. You're a 16-year-old kid. They wanted you to snitch on people in the neighborhood. You didn't want to do that. They ended up charging you as an adult for something that I'm guessing you didn't do. And then once you were in there, they labeled you as a snitch. So everybody in jail doesn't like you because

0: and nobody likes a rat. And then once you get out on a reduced bail, and then he expects you to still step up and help him? I'm not sure I get it. So this guy was just trying to make his record look good?
1: Yes, he was trying to basically pressure me into where is that my back was against the wall in which I would be forced to cooperate with them. Because when I signed this, when I signed the statement, I thought they told me this was something for me to get released from prison, even though I didn't read it. But to serve their point of making sure that I did cooperate with them, they actually put me in the county jail as an adult when I was only 16 years old, and I was attacked while I was in there. And then 4 months later, my bail was reduced, and once I was released, they thought that. By them labeling me as a snitch, it was going to force me to cooperate, in which I refused to do so. And when the gangs came after me, because they believed what the word was on the street, which the dirty cops put out there, that I was cooperating with authorities.
0: They were trying to force you to cooperate by leveraging the neighborhood against you.
1: Exactly. And that's the reason why I was forced to carry a load of firearm for protection. And then when the gangs came after me, I used deadly force. And then they hid the fact that the deceased perpetrator had a load of firearm to make sure they got a conviction to pay me back for not cooperating with them in the other homicide.
0: The website is thebarrosforcongress.org. It's DEBARROSFOR Congress.org. Go and support his candidacy. The primary is tomorrow, right? And so we want to get this word out as far and as wide as we can. And by tomorrow, I mean we're doing this on August 10th. It's on August 11th. So let's get to where you're now in a confrontation with gang members. You're carrying a gun, which in this country you're allowed to do. And you get confronted by gang members. How does it go down that you're convicted of murder when the other guy had the gun, that they were confronting you, from what I understand? Why did they hide the fact that he had a gun? You say to pay you back?
1: Yeah, the district attorney wanted to pay me back because I refused to cooperate after my attorney had told him that, after I was attacked at 16 years old inside the county jail, that I would be more than willing to cooperate with them once I was released from custody. So they didn't object to the judge's ruling to reduce my bail. But because I never signed an agreement, I was never obligated to cooperate.
0: Right.
1: And I wasn't going to cooperate to something that wasn't true. And I wasn't going to be somebody's rat to save the state, case. And I had nothing to do with that case. I was never a witness. They took advantage of me as a young kid. And because I refused to cooperate when this situation happened, which they knew was self-defense, they hid the evidence. And I'm explaining to you what happened. After I was forced to use deadly force, I was surrounded by 15 gang members. The one that I shot first, he was the closest one to me, and he was pulling out the .38 revolver that he had, and I was forced to use deadly force. After I ran out of ammunition. I got bum rushed by because there was so many gang members. They just kept coming after me, and I had another pistol that I had used to back them up. And I told them, and the other person, because there was two people that got shot in my case. The second person admitted that I told him to back up.
0: Right.
1: And because he didn't back up, he said that I took three steps back, which I did. And I told him, yo, you better back up. And they went and backed up, and they kept rushing me. And that's when I was forced to shoot him as well, self-defense. I was never convicted of him because in the state of Connecticut, it's not a stand your ground state, but it's you have a duty to retreat. But you have to be able to retreat in complete safety.
0: Right.
1: So by me taking those three steps back and telling him, back up, and they kept coming. I don't have a duty to retreat because I don't have complete safety. I can't turn my back on someone, especially there's a loaded firearm on the deceased perpetrator on the ground in which they was trying to grab, and I was forced to defend myself. And then I got away, the police came. Before the police got there, there was an eyewitness that gave a statement to the police saying that a state witness took the firearms from the body. But 3 hours later, they got pulled over in a car with the gun, and then they try to hide the fact that that gun was connected to the deceased perpetrator.
0: It's Jonathan DeBarros. He's running for U.S. Representative 5th District in Connecticut. Go to DeBarrosForCongress.org right now, and it's F-O-R Congress. Go there and support his candidacy. This is a harrowing tale. So you're a little bit, you're just 18. You turned 18 a little while earlier than that. You're telling me the prosecutor and the police, they turned these gang members on you, which is why they confronted you. The guy's pulling a gun. You shoot him and stop him from shooting you, and they hid the fact that there was a gun. Is it your belief that they knew the entire time that he had a gun?
1: Absolutely.
0: Wow.
1: Yeah. And not only that, when I got my conviction later overturned by 3 judges, once they realized that this exculpatory evidence was withheld from my first trial, they ordered a new trial. And I went to trial again. This is the story. This is the part of the story.
0: And they convicted you again?
1: No, I went back to trial again, and they magically came up with an eyewitness to say that, not an eyewitness, but a witness to say that the person that was seen taking something from the body and got arrested with the gun 3 hours later, that the gun was their gun, and it couldn't have came from the deceased perpetrator.
0: Wow.
1: So now, when I wanted to have the gun fingerprinted, because the deceased perpetrator had a rap sheet, he had a fingerprint on file, I wanted to prove that gun was his gun. They said they didn't have the gun anymore. They had the gun destroyed because they knew that was an issue that was being raised in my appeal. So the dirty prosecutor, his name is John Conley. He was under investigation by the FBI for fixing cases and taking bribes before he died of brain cancer in 2012. And he had Judge Vignani sign the order to have the gun destroyed prior to the appellate decision.
0: Okay, hold on. This adds a whole lot more. And I want to get into your candidacy. I really do. But I want to spell out to the people who are watching and listening exactly how it is that you're a free man. You're running for Congress now. How are you on my show? So if they destroyed the gun, they alleged the gun belonged to somebody else who it didn't belong to. It was actually the gang member's gun. How were you exonerated finally? What evidence was there that gave you a new trial and got you out? Or was there even a new trial? Did they just say, hey, they hid evidence, let's let him out?
1: There was a new trial. There was a new trial, and unfortunately, after the new trial, I had a hung jury. 7 days of deliberation. 8 jurors voted not guilty for 7 days. 4 was undecided. So I had a hung jury. And then after that, my family spent $63,000 fighting the case, so we couldn't afford a third trial. The state reduced my charges to the lesser offense of manslaughter, and they said that I could maintain my innocence by pleading underneath the Alpha Doctrine, which I did. You know, because it would either go to trial with a less experienced public defender and risk losing trial, or you take the lesser plea, but you're not admitting guilt. And then I was finally released with that. But I went to the pardon board of the state of Connecticut. I presented all the information that was withheld and the police reports and proof that they destroyed this evidence. And I received a full and absolute pardon from the state of Connecticut, and all my rights were restored, including my right to bear arms.
0: I'm not asking you for any money. Don't give me a number. Did you sue the state? Did you sue the prosecutor's office? I mean, 19 years of your life, my man. I mean, they owe you something. I would think that they owe you big time.
1: Absolutely. They definitely, they should compensate me, but unfortunately, the way I got railroaded was because of the Alpha plea.
0: Wow.
1: The Alpha plea. And then they covered their tracks by giving me the full and absolute pardon and erased my entire record. So it's like it never happened. So
0: 19 years of your life behind bars and it never happened. That's nuts to me. I'm so glad you're out. I'm a gun guy. I've got guns, you know, 5 feet from me. I've got 5 guns. I'm a gun guy. We have the absolute right to protect ourselves. Sounds like you protected yourself. Sounds like they were railroading you since the time you were 16, which is ridiculous. I think they owe you big time. I'm so glad you're out. I want to switch gears now and get into your candidacy. And again, man, I think they owe you like millions of dollars and like a public apology. But you're smiling. So, you know, you're out on a full pardon like it never happened. But 19 years is a long time, my man. Let's get into what you would do as a U.S. representative from the 5th District in Connecticut. Who's in that seat now? What difference can you make? I know that you're a mentor. I know that you're somebody who is looking after kids to never run into the issues that people that you grew up with ran into. That's going to go a long way. But once you get to Congress, it's a different animal. What do you hope to do if you get there?
1: Well, the person that's in it now, her name is Johanna Hayes. She's from my neighborhood. She forgot where she came from. She doesn't do anything for the urban communities. And I've been traveling the rural areas of my district, and they don't have anything good to say about her as well.
0: Right.
1: One of the main things that I want to do, and also for the listening audience, I've been out of prison for over 11 years. I became an electrician. I have electrical background. I've worked for state and local municipalities. So this is not something I just got out of prison. I'm running for U.S. Congress.
0: So you didn't get out last week and say, hey, I'm going to go be a representative. No, you've been out for a long time. But I got to tell you, though, you look really young. You could only be for like 37. I mean, honestly, I mean, you look very young. So, all right, you've been out 11 years. This person is a representing. But see, here's the problem in the Northeast, and you know this better than I do, because I live in Texas now, but I'm from New York. In the Northeast, you know what they do. They pack the district, and there's one small area in that district that's going to all vote blue. And then this is why a person like this gets to go in. How do you crack that?
1: Well, my Cook Partisan Index rating is a D+3 rated district. It's the only swing district.
0: It's only plus three? Oh, that's I didn't realize that.
1: Yeah. And I got four large cities in my district. I'm from the largest of the four, the city of Waterbury. That's where she's from. And I'm aggressively campaigning in the cities. Like she's in trouble. She knows this. I've been campaigning. I started my candidacy last March. I started a year early.
0: Right.
1: Because I wanted to deal with the 60 years of brainwashing that the Democrats have been doing to the black community for a very long time, even since the NAACP was founded, which is a Marxist organization. They've been indoctrinating black people into believing that they're not Americans.
0: Absolutely.
1: And that America, and that's terrible. And that's something that I'm fighting back against. And one of the main things that I want to do is I want to create a mandatory federal funded job training program to get people who are on federal subsidized government programs back into the workforce. I want to bring pride, dignity, accountability, and responsibility back into the urban community, like Booker T. Washington, Frederick Douglass.
0: Yes.
1: And I want to inspire the youth to become entrepreneurs. I want them to get into the trades, be responsible citizens. And people might say, well, people are not going to vote for that. They're going to vote for the free handouts. I just want everybody to know only 30% of the cities are on government subsidies. 70% of the people that live in the urban communities go to work every day. And they come from different colors, different backgrounds. They just live in the city. It's just they're misinformed voters. These are the same people that vote Democrat, then complain about Democrat policies. But the Democrats have the luxury of blaming everything on President Trump and the Republican Party for their mess. Like right now in our state, they're running on affordability. When they just allowed over 200,000 illegals to currently reside in our state, we spent close to $2 billion on these illegals, giving them affordable housing, giving them health care at the expense of American taxpayers.
0: Jonathan DeBarros is his name, DeBarros, forcongress.com, or .org. 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We're back after this.
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0: On, make sure you go and follow him, DeBarros4Congress.org. He's running for Congress, and it's F-O-R Congress, by the way. He's running for Congress out of the great state of Connecticut, and he's got a really good chance. It's a Democrat plus three, which means you can turn that over in no time. Next hour, Cahill is going to be on to talk about the DSA, what they're trying to do to this country and elsewhere. Flock cameras and more. We'll put on the tinfoil hats for a little while. Plus, an update on what's going on in Colombia after that massive earthquake. A lot of people died there. Going to give you an update on that as well. Keep it here.
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17: From ABC News, I'm Stephanie Officer. Todd Blanche sworn in this morning as Attorney General.
18: Blanche was sworn in by Emil Bove, judge on the powerful Third Circuit Court of Appeals, who just 2 years ago served as Blanche's co-counsel defending Donald Trump across three criminal cases. Blanche and Bove both took top jobs in the Justice Department after Trump won re-election. Blanche now has the role of the country's top law enforcement officer after being narrowly confirmed in a 50-49 vote Saturday morning. Blanche has been serving in the role in an acting capacity since April after his predecessor, Pam Bondi, was fired. Peter Harlamus, ABC News.
17: Severe heat and single-digit humidity are still fueling a severe fire season out west. ABC's Ginger Z.
19: High temperatures and dry, gusty winds exacerbating multiple major wildfires. British Columbia now under a state of emergency, with tens of thousands evacuated and at least one person dead. On the California-Nevada state line, the bug fire burning 17,000 acres and still out of control.
17: Killed Tupac Shakur. Jury selection starting today in one of the country's most famous unsolved mysteries. The only person to ever be charged in connection with the rap legend's death, Dwayne Kefidi Davis, now recanting the story he told, retold, made in statements to police, and wrote a book about, alleging he was the one who gave the order to have Shakur murdered in 1996. The former gang member was arrested in Las Vegas in 2023 on a murder charge and has been in custody ever since. Former Death Row Records head Marion Chug Knight spoke to ABC News exclusively from prison, where he's incarcerated on charges unrelated to Tupac's death. Knight was driving the car when Tupac was shot.
20: Everything he said and talked about, he already told on himself.
17: Now, the 63-year-old Davis has pleaded not guilty. Once a jury is selected, that trial is expected to last about a month. You're listening to ABC News.
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26: From the WPBF 25 First Warning Weather Center, I'm Chief Certified Meteorologist Chris Martinez with a look at South Florida Certified. Most accurate forecast tonight is going to be warm. Temperatures just down about 80 degrees into the overnight partly cloudy skies. Then as we take into Tuesday, expect another hot day here across South Florida. High temperatures in the mid-90s with low rain chances.
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0: Great radio stations everywhere from San Antonio, along with Sam and Polo. It is the Joe Pags Show. Thanks. Appreciate you stopping by. There's a lot to get to. The president did talk about vaccinations today. We had the Tony Fauci segment last hour where he's obviously just a lying liar who likes to lie. We're going to have what the president said today about childhood vaccinations. It's like, what is it, 75 shots a kid has to get now or something stupid? And it's just so unnecessary. Other countries where people aren't dying like crazy from not being vaccinated aren't doing anywhere near that. The president changes what, or signs an executive order that changes the schedule somehow. Or how they're spaced out. We're going to have that for you coming up in just a minute. We also have Kay Hill at the bottom of the hour about the DSA, Democrats Socialists of America, about this Abdul Rahman Mohammed El Sayed, the guy who won the Democrat nomination for U.S. Senate out of the great state of Michigan. Hates Mackinac Island, by the way. Hates it. And like I said, he came out, Sam, did you see what he came out against today as well? He came out against like football or something,
30: really?
0: Like NFL football.
30: That doesn't surprise me.
0: Do me a favor and look that up. I think he came out today and said that it was over-masculine or something. Here's a guy that walks around. I mean, and I'm guilty of this, but I do it on purpose. I walk around with a shirt that's too tight on me on purpose so my arms pop out. I mean, Sam, you know Dad does that, right? That's what Dad does.
30: Yeah, I mean, here
0: look
30: I am.
0: Right now, here I am.
30: Myself.
0: Hello.
30: Yeah.
0: It's what
30: yeah,
0: I
30: look
0: did.
30: At us. Yeah.
0: But, I mean, at the same time, this El Sayed guy does it and then pretends like masculinity is bad. You're going to be masculine, be masculine. What's the matter with that? Are you finding what he said about the NFL, about football?
30: Yes, and it was a blog post from 2021, and he criticized American football culture, saying it was about toxic masculinity.
0: I mean, he's a guy who walks around with a shirt that's too small. He obviously works out, and now he's complaining about toxic masculinity. If you like American football, and why is he saying American football? He's from here. Why can't he just say the NFL or football?
30: And he played football too.
0: There you go. It's just, I'm telling you, it's a guy that will say anything depending on what the audience is to make them feel like he is somehow on their side. It's all very crazy to me. As I told you I would do at the end of last hour, I wanted to give you an update on what's going on in Colombia. Just saw this today for the first time. Massive earthquake there. 7.4 earthquake on the Richter scale. More than 100 dead, buildings collapse after 7.4 earthquake strikes Western Colombia. This is from our friends over at Newsmax. A powerful 7.4 magnitude earthquake struck Western Colombia today, killing at least 111 people, trapping residents under debris of collapsed buildings and forcing people to evacuate their homes as far as the capital of Bogota. The epicenter was in San Jose del Palmar. I don't know how to pronounce that. Maybe that's what it is. A community of about 4,800 people in the Chocó region, about 250 miles west of Bogota. The U.S. Geological Survey and Colombia's counterpart reported the USGS said it struck at a depth of 66 miles. The quake also felt in neighboring Ecuador and Panama, although minimal damage was reported there. Local officials confirmed that at least 40 people were killed in the department of Rosaralda, where the hard-hit city of Pereira is located. 27 people in the Val de Cauca department, where Colombia's third biggest city, Cali, is located. Two people also died in the city of Manizales. I guess they call counties or provinces departments, I guess. For some reason it said department. But certainly prayers go in there. We don't want to hear more about death and destruction in Colombia. I hope that that this is the end of whatever death we're talking about and destruction in that area. I can't even imagine. I don't live in a place where earthquakes happen. I know some of you in places like California have felt this. It can't be a good feeling to know you can do nothing. Earth is quaking, earth is shaking, the plates are moving, whatever, and you can't do anything about it. I can't even imagine that feeling. I feel really bad for these people and what they went through. And then there's this from President Trump. I want to give you what he said about vaccines today for your kids, especially those who have young children, haven't been to school yet, what he's saying now about the schedule of vaccines. Then I want to get into tip culture, because I can. Tip culture. We talked about this before, but I guess there is somebody now alleging that a famous restaurant chain upcharged them because they declined to leave a tip. I'm like, well, that's not okay. We'll have that for you in a second. But here's what the president said about vaccines.
2: For long and far too long, long period of time, America's recommended more childhood vaccines than any peer nation, and even twice as many doses as some European countries, and even more than that. In many cases, we're requiring 72 jabs for our beautiful, healthy, lovely, delicate little children, including giving the hepatitis B shot to infants and newborns on top of many other vaccinations. The hepatitis B shouldn't be given until they are 14 or 15 years old. They were given early. Effective immediately, my administration is recognizing gold standard childhood vaccine recommendations for only 11 core vaccinations against the most serious and dangerous diseases, along with the MMR, which hopefully will be split up. You have the MMR. We want it in three separate vaccinations given at separate times. Together, there could be a possibility they're quite lethal. And separately, it looks like they are not at all lethal, but just very effective. So the MMR, we want to have separate visits, separate times. The vaccine being broken into three separate single doses and vaccines being administered in separate visits. For example, at 1 year, you should have five separate visits for vaccines rather than getting them all in the same day. And I saw this early on, and I've seen proof of it, where they have a vaccination thing, looks like the size of a bottle of soda poured into a little child's body. And bad things happen in too many cases, because this is an explosion. This is an epidemic. So at year one, you should have five separate visits for vaccines rather than giving them all in the same day. Very importantly, vaccinations for hepatitis B, COVID-19, and influenza, among others, are no longer recommended for all children. In addition, this executive order directs the Attorney General to advance legal challenges against states that violate children's rights to religious or medical vaccination exemptions for the exemptions.
0: There you go. I wish that, listen, I like most of what he just said. I wish he would just say the COVID vaccine isn't recommended for anybody. I wish that he would just say that, like Dr. Peter McCullough says, take it off the market. Dr. Jesse Lopez is on tomorrow. He's been talking about this since day one. We had Dr. Urso on. We've had Dr. Corsi on. We've had everybody on. and none of them suggest the COVID vaccine for anybody. I don't know what the hesitancy by the medical establishment is in telling the president, Mr. President, just tell everybody no, don't take it anymore. I mean, children should never, ever have been recommended to take this shot. But then again, I don't think anybody should have been. You know, and I pray that all of you get rid of the stuff that's left over in you, and you don't have long COVID. But I mean, it's just ridiculous that people were forced to take this thing. I wish that he would come out as the leader of the free world and say, enough now. We have all the evidence we need. We shouldn't be recommending this for anybody. But I do appreciate the move that he made today. Very smart in at least breaking. I think MMR would be measles, mumps, and rubella. I think that's what that is. And I remember that being a requirement going to school. And yeah, if they cause some, even the possibility of adverse effects if you take it together, why not separate it? And this should be the recommendation from our government agencies to doctors, giving them great advice on how to handle this. So I like that we're doing something about it. Then there's this, off the beaten path. And I want your calls on this. From the New York Post, Shake Shack customer alleges restaurant raised prices on food after selecting no tip on a self-pay kiosk. Written by Ben Cost over at the Post. They thought it was a real shakedown, get it? Just in case guilt tipping wasn't already running amok, an incensed customer has accused Shake Shack of raising the prices on their order after they didn't leave a gratuity at the self-checkout kiosk. My wife says that if you don't tip at Shake Shack, they make it more expensive per item, declared TikTok creator BD Powell in a video with 4.2 million views. Okay, the story goes on to say he decided to test this theory by ordering three classic shakes, vanilla, cookies and cream, and strawberry at a branch at the airport in Salt Lake City. The Post reached out to Shake Shack for comment. They cost $5.99 each according to the order screen. The automated checkout then took them to the tip screen where they were offered 15%, 18%, 20% gratuity options as well as a choice to leave no tip. Okay, that's what he actually does it on video. When Powell selected the latter, as is common at self-service outlets, all hell broke loose. The screen displayed the message, uh-oh, there's been a pricing update on one or more of your cart items. Please review these changes in your cart. Upon obliging, the three shakes now showed a price of $6.49 each. Total price increase of $1.50. Everything just went up 50 cents, lamented Powell, who warned viewers to not go to Shake Shack. Viewers were appalled over this alleged dirty tactic. How is this legal? Wanted one commenter. It's already too expensive to be worth it, lamented another. Forcing an extra charge is a deal breaker. I will never go there. Tipping culture in the U.S. has reached an intolerable toxic limit, said a third. However, others claimed that the customer had failed to establish a casual link with one Redditor noting, you didn't show what happens to the pricing when you do leave a tip. Meanwhile, others accused Powell of skullduggery, claiming that he made a normal time-based price change look like a no-tip penalty. Pretty sure I saw this in a different sub, and people were saying the price increased because Shake Shack has a late-night convenience fee past a certain time, and the people videoing timed the price change to make it look like a tip issue, theorized one viewer. Shake Shack has since denied that they were scamming burger patrons or scam burglar. Burgering, whatever. Thank you for bringing this to our attention. They wrote in the TikTok comments, which have since been disabled. This is not a Shake Shack policy. We're currently looking into it with our licensee, HMN host that operates the Salt Lake City operator. Okay, so Shake Shack is claiming this isn't them. It's the franchisee or the airport itself that's doing that. Let me ask you a simple question, which should actually solve this conundrum. Why on earth would there be a space for leaving a tip on a self-serve kiosk? Think about it. Those of you, who, by the way, who want minimum wage to go up or think that burger people should get $25 an hour, this is what you end up getting. They just put a machine there. Nobody takes the order anymore. You press the buttons on the machine. You go up there and grab your food. The people making the food are getting paid to make the food. So they're not doing anything extra. They're not bringing it out to you necessarily. You go to the kiosk and there it is. Have a nice day. So I don't know if Shake Shack absolutely did or didn't add 50 cents per shake. I mean, it happened, but was it a time change? Was it a franchisee thing? I don't care. The name Shake Shack is on it. Find out if you added 50 cents because they didn't tip. But the broader question becomes, if I go there, like there's a pizza place we like to go to, and I go in and I get a couple of pies, And I ordered it over the phone. I drove my ass down there. I walked in, went to the cash register, and I'm ready to pick up my pizza. And there's an option to leave a tip. I'm like, who am I tipping? I'm not sure I get it. I'm not mad at them for doing it. It just seems to be part of our culture now. So where are you on this? If you go up and you order the food yourself and the person who makes the food is getting paid to make the food, they hand you a bag of food or a tray of food or whatever, is there some reason they should be giving you the option of leaving a tip? And I think everybody would agree, if you say no tip in a situation like that, they cannot raise the prices on you. That's dumb. But where are you with the tip culture? It seems to be everywhere now. And if you don't do it, like, you're no good. You're like a bad person. I can't feed my kids now. Now, if I go and you wait on me, or if you deliver something to my house, you're getting a tip. It's going to be a good tip. But this other stuff doesn't make sense. 888-941-PAGS. 888-941-7247. 888-941-PAGS or joepags.com. Your thoughts when we come back. Stay here.
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0: break down this guy, El Sayed, out of Michigan, also Mamdani in New York City. These are DSA people. They don't seem to like the country at all and want to change the country. They think it's for the better. I certainly know it's not for the better. We'll break that down and then some. Make sure you stick around. We go to the phone lines. Tip culture. What do you think about all this? Norma, Oregon, what's going on?
1: Well, you were talking about tips when I called.
0: Yes.
1: Since there's no tax on tips, they get pretty shameless in stealing tips in the hotel business. And they took them before that, but they really get shameless. And I think since the wages got really menial years back and a lot of the businesses left the country, you would see everybody looking for a tip. And the worst experience was going to a car wash and seeing someone with a cup wanting a tip and the...
0: A car wash that you would drive through. They wanted a tip.
1: They wanted a tip. They were there with a cup, wanting the tip.
0: Wow.
1: And I said, "Dad, that was the craziest thing I saw." But everywhere you went, someone was looking for a tip. It did get ridiculous.
0: I think it's gotten worse. I think it's gotten worse. I do. I think it's gotten much worse.
1: Well, yeah, it has. I think with the no tax on tips, they're like, whoa. Management now is like saying, whoa, free money.
0: Gonna call everything a tip now, huh?
1: Yeah, it's crazy.
0: Norma, let me ask you something.
1: I left the job because
0: I gotta ask you something. How do you think the phone call went?
1: Sure. How do I think the phone call went?
0: Yeah, our interaction. How did you think it went? Pretty good?
1: Yeah. I listen to you all the time.
0: Could I get a tip?
1: Oh, yeah.
0: Why can't you tip the host?
1: Really?
0: What's the matter with you? Norma, I appreciate it. Same way, why couldn't I ask for a tip?
2: That's exactly what it feels like you do, like your normal job. You're just like, hey, would you like a tip? It's like a meme now. Like, come on.
0: Why couldn't Norma give me 20%? What's the issue? I thought I nailed it.
2: You did nail it.
0: Whatever. Well, Matt, San Antonio.
2: What's her tip?
0: She did very well. What's going on, Matt? Oh, I think I lost Matt. Matt, are you there? I don't know. I think I hung up on Matt. I'll be honest with you, Sam. I haven't done this in a while. I think I probably hung up on Matt.
2: Fat fingers today.
0: 888-941-PAGS. 888-941-7247. JoePags.com. I just wonder if at some point this is going to go back the other way, because somebody was on the line that I actually did hang up. It wasn't Matt who I hung up on. And their call was going to be, well, years ago, the wages were much lower. I am not somebody who waits tables. I think it's a great job, by the way. You make fast money. You get tip money that day. But I am somebody who realizes, because my sister Elena, she used to be a waitress for a long time, and she would make like $2 an hour, like $2.15 an hour. Plus, then you get your tips. Your tips make up the rest of the wage. I always thought that was kind of lame. I think you should have to pay servers a minimum wage, whatever it happens to be right now, and then they can get their tips on top of that. But I got it. But now you're like talking about people who get full pay. I mean, honestly, I think they get full pay. These people are making salary. They're probably getting benefits and everything else. Oh, give me a tip too. And if you don't, you get the dirtiest, weird look. It's so strange to me. I literally will look at people and say, I don't tip if I come and pick it up. That doesn't make any sense. Matt, I had fat fingers. What's on your mind? Come on.
3: Hey, Joe. No problem at all. Hey, I was just going to say, you know, back in the day, and I think I'm probably about your age, you know, the waiters, waitresses used to make lower than minimum wage with the expectation there would be tips. Well, suddenly they do away with that. They say, well, we have to give living wages to everybody.
0: Right.
3: Well, now that's not good enough. So let's tip on top of that with no taxes on the tips. It's completely gotten out of hand. I mean, it is crazy. I was going to tell one story. You talked about the self-serve at the airport. I think it was Salt Lake City. I had an experience, you know, at a game. I go up, self-serve, meaning like grab your peanuts off the little stack, and when you go check out, they leave a chance to tip. There wasn't even any person there. I'm not sure who the tip was going to.
0: You just grab some peanuts off of the rack, and you got to give somebody a tip? Stop it.
3: Yeah. Yeah. Is that crazy? But it's the truth.
0: Matt, it is crazy. Do me a favor. Leave 25% as I let you go, okay?
3: Yeah, seriously. Okay, we'll tip each other. Okay, you just tip me more than I tip you.
0: No, that's not fair. I don't like that at all. Get off my phone. I got to give him more than he gives me. It's not fair. It is.
2: Right.
0: I think Matt makes a good point. I want to very quickly, before we go to Kay at the bottom of the hour, tell you this. El Sayed and people like him, those who are in the DSA who are lying, they will say anything to get the votes. He said that going to get free health care. Well, it turns out he now admits that free healthcare means paying a little bit more in taxes, regardless of income. Remember, they're going to get all this money from the evil rich, the billionaires. They're going to add a 7 or 8 or 9% wealth tax. Well, it turns out, Michigan, you vote for this guy, Abdul Rahman Mohammed El Sayed, you're going to have your taxes raised no matter how much your income is. He admitted it. But then again, if you listen to my show, you already knew that. 888-941-PAGS, 888-941-7247, joepags.com. Kay Hill, when we come back, going to break down Sayed, Mamdani, other DSA members. Was Mamdani really booed off the stage the other day? Keep it here.
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6: Stephanie Officer. Todd Blanche sworn in earlier today as the nation's next attorney general. He was narrowly confirmed in a 50-49 vote in the wee hours of Saturday morning. Blanche had been acting AG since April after his predecessor, Pam Bondi, was fired. HHS Secretary RFK Jr. announcing two proposals today, one requiring manufacturers notify the FDA when a substance added to human or animal food is generally recognized as safe, known as GRAS. The other, created with the Agricultural Secretary, is the federal government's very first proposed definition of ultra-processed foods or junk foods.
7: Research has linked high consumption of ultra-processed food to inflammation and to chronic diseases, including type 2 diabetes and heart disease and Alzheimer's disease. Yet researchers and federal agencies still lack a common definition, federal definition of ultra-processed foods.
6: This is ABC News.
8: A strong America requires strong leadership. Lincoln's strength held the Union together. Reagan's defeated the communist threat. Now President Trump is setting a new example of American strength. That's the same example Casey Askar lives by. Askar, a devout Christian who fled persecution in the Middle East. Askar, a United States Marine defending American freedom. Askar, a successful businessman creating thousands of Florida jobs. 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Strong leadership to keep America strong. Trump conservative Casey Askar for Congress.
9: I'm Casey Askar, and I approve this message.
8: Paid for by Casey for Congress.
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13: 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He even voted for red flag gun confiscation. Does he regret it? No. He just told the Sun Sentinel he stands behind it. South Florida conservatives can't trust George Moraitis. 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
1: One of the tenets of the DSA is we don't really like police. We should probably defund the police. And then somebody like Mamdani gets in office and starts talking about how he does support police somehow. Then they say things like community policing and you got to ban this or bar that or defund ICE. And they're talking out of both sides of their mouth. And I think that people are starting to realize it. Hey, Cahill is here, incredible news and commentary writer. You see over on Newsmax. She's an incredible social scientist. Kay, it's all that and then some. How are you?
2: I'm good. And it is. It's all that and then some. That's a good way of putting it.
1: Okay, they don't like police, but they do. They don't support police, then they do. And then Mamdani showed up at some event, some police event, and got booed, like almost off the stage. So are they starting to really show their true colors? Do people realize they made a mistake with Mamdani? You see this guy, Abdul Rahman Mohammed El Sayed in Michigan, who just won the primary for Democrat U.S. Senate out of Michigan. I mean, these people, that he goes to like Mackinac Island, he says, I hate Mackinac Island. I hate it here, which is one of the jewels of Michigan. Are they starting to show who they really are, Kay?
2: Absolutely. And I think a lot of people kind of knew what they were getting, specifically with Mamdani, because, you know, that other guy, El Sayed, thankfully not in office yet. Hopefully, like, Mike Rogers can do something and, like, save Michigan. But Mamdani in particular, I've got the, I'm just trying to find the event that he actually got booed from. And he was straight up booed off the stage, Joe. Like, he lasted, I think, a minute. I think it was about a minute he lost on stage. Here it is. So it's the National Night Out Against Crime, which is an event on Staten Island at Midland Beach. He was in front of a crowd of about 3,500 people, like residents, police families, just members of the community. And he got shredded. I mean, as soon as he took the stage, people started booing him. And this was not law enforcement. I want to clarify. This was not police officers standing there booing him. This was the community, this is residents within the community, this was maybe the families of police officers, but the police officers actually kind of held the line and protected Mamdani, not that he was ever in any danger, but they kind of, you know, understood that the crowd really didn't want to see him. He got out about two sentences before he was politely, you know, he does that like awful smile, that smug smile, he was, you know, politely removed from the setting because people didn't want him there. And I mean, there's a million reasons why. Yes, we can go into like his record on the police, which is just like, it's so much flip flop that it's flip, then flop, then flip, then flopped again. And I mean, he's upset everyone across the spectrum. I mean, even the DSA have spoken out against him because he was anti-police. Then he...
1: I'm sorry, the DSA speaking out against him?
2: Oh, yeah,
1: I mean, come on.
2: No, they rebuked him, get this, because he said, okay, well, maybe we'll put like, I think it was about 580 new officers. Let's try and recruit 580 new officers for NYPD. And yeah, the DSA is pro-criminal because they are anti-police. And so that was like the one thing that I think ticked them off. But he made so many promises, Joe, within his campaign, and none of them have really come to fruition. All he's really done since he's been in office is dox a bunch of rich people, go and have dinner what's it Rikers Island
1: with like a bunch of criminals. He went to the prison and watched the World Cup with them. I mean, come on. I think that the shine is rubbing off, but we have to be perfectly honest and transparent here. Staten Island is filled with Italians. He attacked the Italian community by leaving Little Italy off of the enclaves map. And also Staten Island is more Republican than any other of the boroughs. So that's going to be another thing. They're more supporters of Trump. Was it a microcosm, however, for all five boroughs? Was it a microcosm for the city? Is the sheen, you know, rubbing off? Are we like I posted a video last week that shows him promoting some movie and he's speaking with a thick Indian/Ugandan accent. And when he speaks English, also a bit of a British accent. Now he's like, Mr. I'm from New York, and he doesn't have that anymore. But I mean, this guy is clearly just an actor. So is he not able to keep up with the act as well as, say, an AOC can? She's also an actress, but maybe she's more seasoned at it than he is. So again, let me get back to what I said earlier.

0: Staten Island's going to boo him because Staten Island doesn't like him. Mm-hmm. And that's only one of the five boroughs. It's the smallest of the five boroughs, I believe. So is all of New York realizing this, or is that just something that we happen to see on video that day?
1: I think most of New York is realizing this, but I'm glad you kind of brought up the local demographics, because yes, they do lean more red. Yes, there was the Little Italy incident, which was, it's not even an incident. It was
0: We're calling it the incident.
1: That was a gate. That was a gate level scandal on his part. Like, it was Italy gate, basically.
0: I come to Wales and talk to your family and say, hey, what are a couple of enclaves in New York City? You're probably going to say Little Italy and Chinatown. That's probably all anybody on the planet knows about it. We had freaking Little Palestine and little, you know, fill in the blank other Islamic country or small, you know, place around the globe. We had little everything, but not Little Italy. And he's like, oh, this is what Eric Adams gave me. No, you left that off on purpose. You're an idiot. So I think they are waking up to that. But what bothers me is that voters are so quick to get back to their daily routine and forget what he just did. I just wanted to stick to this guy a bit. I want them to realize what it is that he's doing.
1: Well, I think the fact that all crime, except for, I think it's shootings and murders, have gone up still in New York.
0: Oh, wow.
1: And actually, the reduction in shootings and murders kind of aligns with when ICE started being able to go out and actually do their job.
0: Right.
1: That was kind of interesting. I wouldn't be surprised if Mamdani tries to claim that as his own victory, but it absolutely is not. It's part of a broader trend within New York. And like I said, all other crimes are skyrocketing. He said, so it's, I think when the shine is kind of fading to a little bit of a mat right now, shall we say, with him, is not just even with New Yorkers who maybe didn't even go out and vote. He's just ticking off everyone. Like, it's everyone across the spectrum, like I said. So, like, for example, yes, there was the Little Italy thing. Yes, there's the fact that he's flip-flopped a lot and been, you know, predominantly anti-police, but then in his actions, he's pro-police enough to piss off the DSA. And then you kind of take it that step further and people are realizing, oh, he's willing to dox me if I am a hardworking New Yorker who owns their own home, et cetera, et cetera, et cetera. Like, we had him literally do that. Then we have the green stickers, which is a whole other tangent that I think we could get into today if you wanted to. So have you seen this, the green stickers?
0: No, what are the green stickers?
1: Stars? Okay, so I guess it was a thing before they got rid of it, but basically parking enforcement will put green stickers, I think it's parking enforcement, I assume it is, will put green stickers on your car in New York City, like these huge ugly things that are like very difficult to get off if you are parked in the wrong place during street cleaning. So people are absolutely furious about that, right? Like, how would you feel if you woke up one morning, say you flew into New York for work, you rented a car, I don't know why you would. I mean, actually, I probably would in this day and age.
0: Right.
1: But you you rent a car, you park it somewhere that, you know, by all accounts looks normal to you. Again, like I said, maybe you're not from the city. You wake up the next morning, there's a huge green sticker on your car, like a green sticker of shame that says you don't know how to park in our city, and now, like, you know, you're going to be subject to whatever, like potential fines, like all this, that, and the other.
0: Right.
1: But really, it's like this green sticker. Now, Joe, when I saw this, I can't remember who sent it to me, but I was sitting there looking at it, and I thought, you know what? Flock cameras. Everyone's talking about flock cameras right now.
0: Right.
1: And most people are opposed to them.
0: I'm 100% against it, yes.
1: Me too. But it's not hard, but it's not necessarily easy to evolve an entire population's mindset on something like flock cameras. So for those listening at home, flock cameras, essentially, they read your license plate. They've been associated with a bunch of police interventions that turns out they got the wrong person because these digital camera things.
0: I've seen this happen. Yes. I mean, one woman was almost arrested for something she had nothing to do with because she happens to drive through town.
1: Yeah, literally. So it's kind of like Big Brother surveillance state stuff.
0: But right? What do the green stickers have to do with flock cameras, in your opinion?
1: So if I wanted to, as a social scientist, take a population and completely change their mindset towards something like flock cameras, I would give them something to be even more ticked off about that make flock cameras look like way less of an issue and way more of a positive in the context. So say, for example, would you rather wake up in the morning and have a big green sticker on your car? Maybe it's a rental car. Maybe it's the first car you've ever owned.
0: Right.
1: Very difficult to get off. Borderline vandalism, really, is what these stickers are. Would you rather have that, or would you rather the city tracks people who, you know, have these, you know, parking, I don't know, like it's a parking issue, like it's a very minor parking issue. Would you rather have the city track people's vehicles through these systems that aren't like so in your face, aren't going to damage your actual vehicle? And, you know, say, for example, you park in the wrong spot, you get caught on a flock camera, you're just going to get a letter that says, hey, you parked in the wrong place, or whatever the next thing would be, for something as petty as parking in the wrong place during street cleaning. And so I don't know if the Democrats or, you know, any politicians in New York are smart enough to think like that and think long term in terms of like, okay, we've got to make people like something like flock cameras. What's one of the first things we can do to kind of start that mindset shift? This is pretty much the first thing that I would do. And so maybe, yeah, that could be a thing.
0: It's the lesser of two evils.
1: It's a bit tinfoil hat right now, but I wouldn't be surprised if.
0: I don't think you're very far off. The flock cameras have to go. They're illegal. And people keep on saying, you know, you have no expectation of privacy in public. And I hear you, but in this country, and this is really important, you've got the right to confront your accuser. Just like with traffic light cameras, those have all, they're starting to come down everywhere because you've got a private entity that profits if I run the red light. It's not just the police. It's not the city. It's not an officer catching me do it. It's some camera that was provided by a company in Phoenix that's a private company that's in it for profit. In other words, they want me to run more red lights so they can make more money. And I don't think that you should be able to profit on something like that. Plus, you can't really confront your accuser. It's a piece of electronic equipment. So the flock camera cannot sit in the witness stand, cannot answer my questions on cross-examine or recross. They can't do anything like that. I cannot confront. This is why when you get a red light camera ticket, it's civil. It is not, the only thing they can do is like harm your credit score if you don't pay it. It's not a criminal penalty. So I don't think these are going to be long. I think flock cameras will be proven to not hold up in court because you can't confront them. And if there's a private entity making money and there is a private company that's providing them, then they make money off of surveilling us even more. And no, you and I did not say yes to a surveillance state. Does that make sense?
1: Yes, absolutely. That makes total sense. And it's kind of terrifying, really.
0: It is.
1: Because I do think there is going to be a huge, huge push to have people be pro flock cameras. Like, I wouldn't be surprised if between now and 2028, in 2028, it's an election deciding issue.
0: Wow.
1: Like, that's how bad I think it could potentially get. And, you know, Joe, I have an almost 6-month-old. Daytime naps, sometimes we just have to drive around for an hour and a half.
0: Yeah.
1: I was driving down a country road, and when I say in the middle of nowhere, I mean like it would have taken me 15 minutes to get to a rural highway from where I was at. I'm driving down this rural country road, nothing there, no buildings, just all trees. There was like a very small intersection. What do I see? Guy putting up a flock camera. I literally pulled over and was like, dude, is that a flock camera? And he's just like, yeah. And I was like, can I take a picture? And he let me take a picture.
0: It's in the middle of nowhere.
1: Like, it just makes no sense for it to be there.
0: It doesn't.
1: It's really bizarre. Because, like, I get it. When I was growing up, like, I grew up in a small seaside town. I knew that there was nowhere you could go in my sort of, like, in the city center then, like, downtown, without being on camera in some way, shape, or form. Like, I knew that then. But this is a step, like, not even just a step up from that. It is such an insidious, like, leap forward in pushing that surveillance state. And like you said, there's a lot of people who can profit off it. So it's not even just that. It's like also like the prison system will eventually profit off of it. And it kind of goes from there. It's kind of terrifying, really. So anyway, bit of a tinfoil hat, but you can see where I'm going with the conspiracy theory.
0: New York City
1: theory.
0: Says either you get the stickers or you get more cameras. Hey, don't put any more stickers on my car. I get it. Let's talk about El Sayed a bit. It's Abdul Rahman Muhammad El Sayed. If you say his full name, you're somehow being bigoted or racist. But his name, once again, is Abdul Rahman Mohammed El-Sayed. That's his name. Just like, you know, Barack Hussein Obama is his name. If I say that, I'm not being bigoted. I'm not saying, I'm not suggesting anything. Just saying his name. This guy wins the Democrat primary. He's DSA big time. The people of Michigan, let me just give you a side note. Do you know what my favorite movie ever is?
1: I don't know if I do.
0: It starred Christopher Reeve and Jane Seymour. Does that ring a bell? It was out before you were born. It was not Superman. Jane Seymour wasn't Superman. It was a movie called Somewhere in Time. It was filmed on Mackinac Island, Michigan. It takes us back to the early 1900s. Christopher Reeve is coming from the 1970s. He does time travel, falls in love with Jane Seymour, you know, back in the day. And Mackinac Island was the setting. That is an island in Michigan. You can't have cars there. It's an extremely old-timey place. It's awesome. Abdul Rahman Mohammed El-Sayed was going there to do some event, and he's caught on camera and on audio saying, "I hate Mackinac. I hate Mackinac. I always have. I hate coming here. I guess the summer house is in Mackinac if we should win." I'm like, I'm going, dude, this is like quintessential Michigan. Everybody in Michigan is proud of that. They're proud of the cheese and pinconning Michigan. They're proud of the beef coming from some rural agricultural areas. They're certainly proud of making cars in Michigan. Mm-hmm. It's, you know, you got Motor City there. Can you imagine? Like, I don't know much about Swansea, but can you imagine me taking what's great about Swansea and saying I hate it, but you should vote for me? I just thought that told me everything I had to know about this guy. Doesn't care about Michigan, doesn't care about the United States, doesn't care about our values, plays the victim if you say his whole name. Just give me your thoughts on him, because you're right. He's not a senator yet. It's not like Mamdani, who is the mayor. He's not a senator yet, but he damn sure could win. I know Mike Rogers very well, and I want him to win, but this guy could win. What are your thoughts about a politician who, when the veil is off, decides to say how he really feels about stuff?
1: I mean, it's like something out of that HBO series, Veep. Like, that was the first place my mind went to. Like, we dealt with so many parallels between Veep and the, you know, Biden-Harris administration. I think he's just a continuation of that. And again, it just... I don't understand how, when you've got a city like Detroit, right, that has, you know, just plummeted in terms of social decline and is continuing to. Yes, there are parts of it that might be becoming gentrified, but like every other major, predominantly Democrat city in this country, it's suffering under their policies. Like, there's human suffering.
0: Yes. Truly in Detroit, because it's been run by Democrats for 60 or 70 years. More of the interview with Kay is going to be up on YouTube tomorrow. Got to hit a break here. Stay here.
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0: I appreciate you hanging out. 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Back tomorrow, same time, same place. We do have Dr. Jesse scheduled for tomorrow to break down all this stuff that's coming in about Fauci, about vaccines, about pregnant women, and everything else. That is Sam. That is Polo. I am Joe. That's going to do it for tonight. Have a great night. See you tomorrow.
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13: From ABC News, I'm Stephanie Officer. President Trump responding to the Iranian regime and its new demand of reimbursement for the cost of the war. ABC's Stephen Portnoy.
14: This is the first response we've seen from the president, a post on social media in which he says that this whole conversation of reparations or compensation to Iran was never mentioned, he said, in any of our negotiations or meetings. But he says it is an interesting idea. Because now, he says, he's likewise demanding compensation from Iran for all the people he says that they have killed and gravely wounded with their roadside bombs and many conflicts. He says that compensation should be paid to the families of hundreds of thousands of innocent protesters that he says Iran has killed.
13: Meanwhile, the medical community responding to Trump's executive order signed today, acting on unproven claims that some childhood vaccines can cause autism. ABC's Mary Bruce.
15: The White House now calling for splitting the measles, mumps, and rubella vaccine into three separate shots, even though individual shots are currently not available in the U.S. President Trump claiming without evidence that the current combined vaccine is harmful and could be linked to autism. A leading Republican senator, Bill Cassidy, who's also a doctor, openly rebuking the president, saying, "I'm a doctor. This executive order is wrong. The president does not have the expertise to make these changes."
13: The NOAA says July was the hottest month ever on record for the lower 48 states, with an average 76.8 degrees Fahrenheit.
16: This is real.
13: Cat's out of the bag, and now Camp Rock fans can rejoice. Disney announcing a short time ago Demi Lovato will return to the franchise, reprising her role as Michi Torres in Camp Rock 3. She will also serve as executive producer. This time, when Connect 3 loses their opening act for a major reunion tour, they return to Camp Rock to discover the next big thing. Camp Rock 3 also features Sherry Cola and Nick Jonas and premieres August 13th on the Disney Channel. Disney is the parent company of ABC News. 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
5: From the WPBF 25 First Warning Weather Center, I'm Chief Certified Meteorologist Chris Martinez with a look at South Florida Certified. Most accurate forecast tonight's going to be warm. Temperatures just down about 80 degrees into the overnight partly cloudy skies. Then as we take into Tuesday, expect another hot day here across South Florida. High temperatures in the mid-90s with low rain chances.
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31: Hey, welcome back to the Lars Larson Show. It's a Monday, and does it really take $85,000 a year for an individual young American to actually live on his or her own? I think that's hogwash, and I'm going to explain why in just a moment. But it's CBS News that's reporting a record number of adult children are moving back in with their parents, either because they can't afford homes of their own or because they want to save money amid the rising cost of living. Let me get into that. And I think I can point out the flaws in that logic are, but I think it's all about flaws that relate to whether or not you want to live a life that is comfortable or not. Let me get into that in a moment. First, welcome to the Lars Larson Show. It's a pleasure to be with you on a Monday. Always glad to get to your phone calls and emails at 866-HEY-LARS. That's 866-439-5277. And as always, if you are a naysayer on this program, we always put naysayers to the head of the line. And what do I mean by that? When somebody says, Lars, you are completely wrong about this thing you're talking about, that's all right. You tell my producers that, they will put you at the front of the line. We have done that for more than 30 years. We will always do that as long as it's me talking into this microphone. But glad to get your calls at 866-439-5277. Send emails to talk at LarsLarson.com. You can vote in our poll on X. And this one's interesting. In fact, we've got some great listeners down in Baton Rouge and in New Orleans and other places on the Gulf Coast, the Gulf of America, by the way. Should cities use artificial intelligence to answer 911 calls? New Orleans has become the first city in the United States to use artificial intelligence to screen emergency 911 calls. Now, do I think that's a good idea? I'm going to tell you, having looked at it, I understand why it's attractive. I don't like the idea. I don't like the idea that the first person, if you call 911, the first entity you talk to is a robot. And the robot then decides whether or not your call gets to an actual human being, a dispatcher, or whether or not it is dispatched by the bot itself. Do I like that idea? I do not. Now, it may be that down the line, the technology will be proven and it's shown to be effective and reliable. When that happens, I'm willing to change my mind. I'm always open to change. But in this case, New Orleans says they're going to use artificial intelligence that makes the first answer for that 911 call. Now, could this be deadly? Yeah, absolutely. The Orleans Parish Communications District is now routing 911 calls to an AI agent, then decides which calls go to a human dispatcher and which calls are simply handled by the automated system. I don't like the idea. I think it will end up with some people dead, and it's not a great idea. So the poll on X can be found at Lars Larson Show and at LarsLarson.com, and brought to you by AMAC, the Association of Mature American Citizens. 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You can join, too. Just go to amac.us or call 888-262-2006. 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Better for you and better for America. A shout-out to our friends in Fairbanks, Alaska, who listen to Great Talk Radio all day on KFAR. That's AM 660, and you can find my show there Monday through Friday as well. What's coming up this hour? The WNBA has spent years embracing the idea that gender is something that you self-define. That is, it's not defined by the way you were born as a man or a woman or a boy or a girl. It is defined by whatever it is you say you want it to be. Well, now, two former NBA players are putting that WNBA belief to a very uncomfortable test. I have a feeling they're going to make a very important point. The WNBA wants to embrace transgender players, meaning they want to allow or force the women who play in the WNBA to play against biological males. These two former NBA players, they're doing the one thing that you can do to humiliate the WNBA into changing that policy, and I applaud both of them. Enes Kanter Freedom, who we talked about last week, and a second player, both from the NBA, both of them say they will offer themselves up as available for the WNBA draft, and now the WNBA is going to have to decide, do we let somebody define their gender on their own, or do we decide what a woman really is? New York now spends more on education than every other state in America, and yet kids still can't read. What exactly are the taxpayers getting for all that money? Minneapolis police have a brand new crime-fighting tip. Just give the criminals what they want. Is surrender really the best option that they can offer? And take just a moment to cast a vote in my X poll. You'll find the place, the call, the question, two places, at Lars Larson Show on X, also on my website at LarsLarson.com. And the question on the poll, should cities use AI to answer 911 calls? I would give you a no answer to that. You can answer it any way you like at 866-A-LARS. That's 866-439-5277. Let me go to David in Missouri. David, thanks for calling from a great state. What's on your mind today?
2: Well, Lars, I want to say I definitely share your concern about that artificial intelligence being used for 911 calls. I definitely see that as potentially disastrous, as you do too. So I would say let's just don't do it that way, to make a long story short.
31: I think perhaps, like I said, at some point they may prove the technology, and it'll be a great screening tool, perhaps, to be able to screen out calls that don't make sense. But on the other hand, I think that 911 operators do an amazing job at times of understanding people who are stressed, people who are not communicating clearly, people who may, in fact, be in a life-threatening situation like a domestic violence attack from a spouse, and they manage to communicate to the 911 operator, and the 911 operator knows what's going on or intuits what's going on, and they take the actions necessary to save that person's life. Can we trust a robot, an AI, to be able to do the same? I don't think we can.
2: I don't either, and I completely agree with you that human persons would do a much better job on it than a robot ever could.
31: Well, just watch, because my prediction, David, there are going to be a number of jurisdictions who say, we have to do this. We don't have the money to employ human beings. Well, the day, if you get to the day where we cannot any longer afford human beings in first responders, situations like that, where people's lives are at risk, then we as a society are in big trouble. Thanks so much. I appreciate the call. By the way, these days, back to school means more than just pencils and notebooks. It means laptops and tablets and a lot of your personal info moving around the internet. 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

0: 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Hey, did you hear that? 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It's Lars. 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I love the silence. 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
0: Hey, welcome back to the Lars Larson Show. It's a pleasure to be with you. And since one of the only bright lights in the WNBA, as far as I'm concerned, because I don't follow either the NBA or the WNBA that closely, but they've had some controversies recently, but one of the only bright lights is the Indiana team. So, who better to talk to about what's going on inside the WNBA and transgender sports and all that than Representative Marlon Stutzman, who's a Republican representing Indiana's 3rd Congressional District in the U.S. Congress. Here he is, the pride of Sturgis, Michigan, Marlon Stutzman. How are you doing, Congressman?
6: Hey, I'm doing well, Lars. Great to be with you this evening.
0: I'm glad to have you on, and I hope you don't mind me mentioning the other Sturgis, but thanks for coming on the program. What should we make? I mean, I loved it that on Friday, Enes Kanter Freedom, former NBA player, has been out for 4 years now. And as I said, I don't follow the sport very closely at all. But when things like this pop up, I think that it's very interesting to find out what's going on. He says, look, I'm going to make myself available for the WNBA's draft next year, and he's going to effectively force the WNBA to have to declare or decide what a woman is. Now, we know there are members of the U.S. Supreme Court that can't figure that out. Can the WNBA manage to figure it out?
6: I tell you, Lars, you know, the WNBA has so many great things going for it right now, and yet they're, like, stumbling over their own feet on this one. And, you know, good for Mr. Freedom and the other member, the other WNBA or the NBA player who was declaring for the WNBA.
0: Yep.
6: You know, to kind of make the point. I mean, you know, okay, so if it's only gender identity, if you identify as a woman, you can apparently play in the WNBA. They haven't even made a decision that you can't do it. You know, there's this player over in Europe right now, this guy that's playing in the
0: French female guy, right?
6: Yeah, I mean, you know, the guy's, you know, he's dominating in Europe. Why wouldn't he, why wouldn't the WNBA pick him up? But again, you know, this goes back to very basics. And I've got a couple of nieces who are playing high school sports and middle school sports. And they love watching Caitlin Clark and Sophie Cunningham because Caitlin Clark is a generational player, kind of like what Michael Jordan did for the NBA. Caitlin's doing it for the WNBA. So, butts in seats, people are watching. Okay, a little bit of controversy, fine, but this is going way too far where now Caitlin and Sophie are not even safe on the court from other players who are, you know, whether poking them in the eye, punching them in the neck, or, you know, hard flagrant
0: fouls. Knocking them into a referee, things like that.
6: Yeah, you know, and so now we got to worry about player safety on the court. And then, of course, they want to mess all this up by letting men play in women's basketball. It's just ludicrous. And so we're just trying to call out the obvious, but yet the WNBA still stumbles over it.
0: I tell you, Congressman, I'm talking to Congressman Marlon Stutzman, who's a Republican from Indiana, 3rd Congressional District. And it reminds me that for years, I've always told people the best way to get rid of any kind of stupid rule, if you think it's a stupid rule, then go out and enforce it absolutely. So that's effectively what Freedom and the other player, whose name I also can't remember, sorry to him. But, you know, they're basically saying, you want a rule that says biological men can play in the WNBA? Fine. Then we're going to offer ourselves up, and we double dog dare you to turn us down. Because if they do, all the WNBA is going to be saying is, we only believe in doing it when we're hitting the right political marks, you know, by putting a transgender player in. Otherwise, we're not going to let biological males in. Well, which one is it?
6: Yeah.
0: Choose a side.
6: No, that's exactly right. And Royce White is the other guy's
0: that's
6: name.
0: That's it, yeah.
6: From Minnesota. And you know what? I agree. Good for them for saying, okay, look, if we're eligible, then we're eligible. You guys have to make a decision. And, you know, whether it's science-based, is it going to be just gender identity-based? Well, if it's gender identity-based, Royce is actually hilarious as well. I mean, he's really pointing out the fact that, you know, this is what he feels like he should be doing in his career. So why not? And so the WNBA needs to take it seriously because this isn't going to be the last time. If they're going to open up that door for men to play in the WNBA, they're going to have to deal with that. And, you know, they're again, missing the boat here where they have so many great things going on the court. If they would focus on basketball and focus on making sure that the women are safe on the court as well as off the court. You know, if they let these flagrant fouls and these harsh, this harsh action on the court take place, what's happening is like Sophie and Caitlin, of course, people are going to stand up for them. But then there's also going to be threats on the offenders as well that are out of bounds as well. They don't need death threats. And that's why the WNBA needs to put a stop to this immediately. So that way both players are safe. If they're going to let it go that far, they might as well expect harsh reaction from players. So that's why, you know, me and other Republican colleagues sent a letter to the WNBA saying, look, you guys got to get a hold of this, get control of this, because you got two things going on here. One, safety for the players on and off the court, but also there's a cultural aspect here too. We have fought, the women in this country have fought for Title IX for years and years, and they are so successful now having a WNBA. They're going to let, you know, they're going to let it be messed up by guys who pose as women to be playing, and they're going to ruin the sport for themselves when they have a good thing going.
0: Well, so here's what I'm curious about, Congressman, because I was trying to, you know, game this through in my head, because they've called a meeting. They said, we're going to have a meeting. We're going to work out the rules. If they come out and say, you know, we're only going to take biological women to play in the WNBA, that's going to be a non-starter with the left side of America. If they say, we are going to take the transgender players, but we're not going to take these men, that's not going to work. Do they have an option? They don't end up completely falling on their faces?
6: Well, that's why the whole trans debate, it just really, you know, falls on its face, because, you know, either you are a male or you're a female. It's really that simple. You know, when President Trump made that statement in his inaugural address, it was just kind of like, thank you. Somebody's stating the obvious here. And look, if an adult wants to go ahead and transition themselves somehow, they feel like they're transitioning themselves, that's their prerogative. But don't force it. Don't let it happen to kids. And don't be pushing it into children's faces. And you're also ruining a sport where there's just it's not a level playing field.
0: No, it's not. That is Congressman Marlon Stutzman from the great state of Indiana. Congressman, we appreciate the time. Hey, I've got a question for you. Do you really want another summer like last summer, where you barely slept at all because you were too hot all night long? 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

0: I'm Dan Franzese, candidate for Congress, and I approve this message.
1: It's that time again. Career politicians at your door. Don't be tricked by congressional candidate George Moraitis. He won't support President Trump's agenda. He voted to give illegal aliens taxpayer-subsidized in-state tuition. He even voted for red flag gun confiscation. Does he regret it? No. He just told the Sun Sentinel he stands behind it. South Florida conservatives can't trust George Moraitis. Paid for by Dan Franzese for Congress 2026.
2: 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At the White House today, ABC's Mary Bruce asked President Trump about the status of U.S.-Iran peace talks and his threats against that country.
3: You said this last round of talks was Iran's last chance before decapitation. So what now? What
4: comes
3: next?
4: You'll find out.
3: Are massive escalation, is that still on the table?
4: Well, we have that certainly that ability if we want to do that.
2: 70 million people in the Northeast are under storm alerts as a powerful system moves through the region. Severe thunderstorms in effect along the East Coast. ABC's chief meteorologist, Ginger Zee.
5: Sunday night, southwest of Chicago, severe storms rolled multiple train cars off their tracks in the town of Ransom, Illinois. Heat-fueled, scattered thunderstorms slammed the Northeast throughout the weekend. From New York City to Springfield, Massachusetts, a golfer taking shelter on a golf course in Cincinnati nearly killed by a lightning strike Friday, telling ABC News he lost all feeling in his body temporarily.
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9: A strong America requires strong leadership. Lincoln's strength held the Union together. Reagan's defeated the communist threat. 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Asghar, a devout Christian who fled persecution in the Middle East. Asghar, a United States Marine defending American freedom. 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Trump conservative Casey Asghar for Congress.
10: I'm Casey Asghar, and I approve this message.
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16: From the WPBF 25 First Warning Weather Center, I'm Chief Certified Meteorologist Chris Martinez with a look at South Florida Certified. Most accurate forecast tonight's going to be warm. Temperatures just down about 80 degrees into the overnight partly cloudy skies. Then as we take into Tuesday, expect another hot day here across South Florida. High temperatures in the mid-90s with low rain chances.
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0: I've been able to visit New York any number of times over the last few decades, but I do not live there, and boy, am I glad today. Mayor Zohran Mamdani, who has a universal child care plan that is going to cost 50% more than he had advertised it would cost. The proposed program is estimated to cost a whopping $9 billion every year, approximately $27,000 per child for every single child in this universal child care plan. He says his ambitious universal free child care program would cost, well, he said it would cost about 50% less. His honor promised on the campaign trail that his plan to make child care free for children from 6 weeks of age to 5 years. I can tell you, having done the research on these before, if you're trying to find care for a six-week-old infant, that is extraordinarily expensive. Even five-year-olds are very expensive, and he would hand it out regardless of family income. He said it was going to cost $6 billion a year. Instead, it's going to cost about $9 billion a year. And I guess I'd raise the question that nobody seems interested in raising, and that is, if this is given to people regardless of how much income they have, so you're going to hand out free or taxpayer-funded child care to people who have huge incomes and don't need the taxpayers paying for it? Does that make sense to anybody? And then I'll get to the Fauci stuff here in just a moment. Let me go first to New Jersey and talk to Bill. Hey, Bill, welcome to the program. What's on your mind today?
1: Hi, thanks for taking the call. You're talking Friday about the AI.
0: Yeah.
1: How they were doing the hack simulations. I believe they want to do that in the future, where they actually have a subscription where they go into the company and they fix the repair, let's say ransomware, they fix the repair, and then they do a trace and go back to the original source, go in there and pull the documents, and then destroy their software.
0: Are you talking about being able to trace back to the people who installed the ransomware to begin with, which
1: right.
0: I would love to see. I'd love to see anybody who's engaged in that kind of hacking where they're threatening companies by saying, we're going to shut down all your computers. I'd love it if they could trace it back. But don't you think most of them have taken very special precautions to make sure you can't trace it back to the source?
1: That's why you have the data centers, and they're working on it right now, how they have the fake IDs to get in there and the simulation, even though it got out. But as they develop it, when they reach the full potential, they'll be able to pull that off.
0: They might.
1: Stay ahead of what they're doing.
0: Because it sounds to me like most of the people who do that kind of hacking, the denial of service or the ransomware where they take over somebody's computers, it's very difficult to be able to go back to the original source and find out who it was that actually launched that attack. But, Bill, I thank you very much for the call. 866-HEY-LARS. That's 866-439-5277. Send your emails to talk@LarsLarson.com. Well, the train wreck that is Dr. Anthony Fauci, former head of the NIH and the highest paid federal employee in American history. Should Fauci be held accountable for hiding this? What have we found out now? Dr. Anthony Fauci had privately raised concerns during the COVID pandemic that the COVID-19 vaccine, the jab that so many of us said, I am not going to take the jab, that it could be linked to miscarriages in expectant mothers, despite having publicly insisted that there were no red flags for pregnant women. And that's a quote, no red flags. Now, you know what it reminds me of? It reminds me that way back during the pandemic, I talked to a number of doctors that I would talk to off the record. And many of them, one in particular, told me, he says, Lars, I've got pregnant patients who come to see me as their general practitioner. And I tell them, I don't think it's a good idea for you to take the jab. I said, well, then come on the air and tell me the story on the air, if you don't mind, doc. He said, no, I won't do it. He said, if I go on the air and I take that position in opposition to the jab, in opposition to what the dominant conventional wisdom was at the time, he said, if I do that, take away my medical license, I will no longer be able to practice medicine. So I'm going to tell my patients this in private because it's between me and them, and that is my advice to them as their doctor. But I am not going to say it publicly. Well, guess what? January 25th, 2021, so just barely 1 year into the pandemic,

pandemic, which began in January of 2020. Here's what Fauci wrote. I asked around a bit more, and another issue came up that you need to be aware of. Since many people have significant cytokine storm and fever after the second dose of the vaccine, this theoretically could be associated with miscarriage in the first trimester. Now, days later, on February 3rd, Fauci said that the FDA, quote, found thus far, and we have to be careful, but thus far, we've found no red flags about pregnant women. So the bottom line is, the important thing here is what the guy was saying publicly and what he was saying privately. Fauci was saying things in private that he was not saying publicly. So in other words, you've got a doctor who's willing to lie to the whole country. And he was in a very powerful position as head of NIH. He was willing to do that, and I think Fauci was more concerned about covering his own backside because he had backed that gain-of-function research being sent off to communist China. He had backed the funding of that out of the taxpayers' dollars, and then he wanted to cover up his role in what he was doing. I believe all of that is true. And in this case, if privately he's saying there is a concern about pregnant women, but publicly he's saying no, we don't see any red flags at all. The messages were released by Senators Rand Paul, who, by the way, is a doctor himself, and Ron Johnson, Republican of Wisconsin. They were taken from more than 34,000 texts and 522 voicemails that were obtained by the Homeland Security Committee last week from Fauci's government-issued cell phone. Fauci was lying to the American public. Fauci needs to see some consequences for that. Do I think it's going to happen? Well, I'm going to hope it's going to happen. I hope that Donald Trump and his DOJ find a way to go after Anthony Fauci for all the things he did against the American people. By the way, everybody talks about those weight loss injections. You know what I'm talking about, the GLP-1s. And I will admit, the results are so dramatic. They work by lowering your blood sugar and reducing your appetite. But what if you want to lose weight, but you don't want those painful weekly injections, especially when you hear about some of the intense side effects that go with them? 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
1: Hey, welcome back to the Lars Larson Show. It's a pleasure to be with you. I'm glad to get to your phone calls and emails. We got some important issues out there, like this one. The state of New York, one of the 50 states, 58 if you're an Obama voter, spends more money per student per year than every other state in America, and the kids still can't read. Where is all that money actually going? I'm going to go to Z. Salinas, who joins me now, president of the Empire Center for Public Policy. Z, welcome back to the program. How are you?
2: Doing well. How are you?
1: I'm doing well. So what does it mean when you've got a state that in a country that spends the most on public education of any country on earth, and then the New York State spends the greatest amount per state, per student, and then they produce results like that? What does it mean?
2: Well, a couple of things. You're right to pointing out that New York outspends not just every state, but every country. So if money, or if throwing more money at education or more money at any government problem was a solution, New York would have the best system in the world, but it doesn't. So I think the first sort of important lesson is that money is not everything. I mean, money is important. Paying teachers is important. Having good schools is important. But throwing more money at it is not a solution. And New York has been proving that for a couple of decades because that decline in performance started somewhere in 2013. So the way I put it, we spend the most in the world to be outdone by Mississippi and Alabama.
1: And Mississippi has actually made some significant gains, haven't they? And not by reinventing the wheel or some kind of rocket science. They just have applied education in a very common sense way. And as I understand it, a big part of their success is the third grade gate. If you get to the end of third grade and you're not ready for fourth, they hold you back until you are, and they give you tutoring to bring you up to speed. New York could do something like that, but they're not doing it, are they?
2: Well, in New York, we are very far away from these kind of discussions. I think right now we are still in denial. I just had a discussion with another reporter, and that reporter was kind of trying to convince me that maybe someone got the scores wrong, and maybe there is a mistake. Maybe it's just a fluke, to which I said, oh, maybe, but I said more likely the problem is that New Yorkers don't want to admit that there is a problem. And that is really infuriating because we have, once again, spending most in the world. We have smaller class, one of the smallest, if not the smallest class sizes in the United States. We have, I think, 11.5 to 1. So basically college level class sizes on average. We have average teacher pay is $97,000 for full-time work.
1: Plus benefits, so, right?
2: Oh, of course. So it's kind of, we are staffed like private colleges, the teachers that paid like professors in colleges, and still, once again, outdone by Mississippi and Alabama, who spend probably three times less on education per student than New York, and are definitely poorer states compared to New York.
1: And by the way, Z, I can tell you, I know the numbers reasonably well. I don't live in Mississippi, but from a distance for the last several years, I've admired what they've been able to do. They spend about $12,000 per student per year. New York is spending $37,000, which is about triple what Mississippi is spending and producing terrible results.
2: Absolutely. And whenever I debate these education types, people start telling me that, well, New York has such a difficult student population.
1: And Mississippi doesn't? I like Mississippi a lot, but does Mississippi have its share of poverty? Sure. Does it have its share of children of color? Sure. Does it have its share of maybe uneducated parents? Sure. I mean, is any one of those excuses actually gain any kind of credence at all?
2: Well, it depends whom you talk to. Whenever I see the statistic that something like 50% of New York students allegedly come from underprivileged backgrounds or difficult homes, that strikes me as a very high percentage, because that means that basically every second household, if not more, in New York is problematic. Well, if in New York every second household is problematic, you know, what to make of a whole bunch of other states which are significantly poorer? So, look, I'm not, once again, like you, I'm not I'm not discounting that there are some people under difficult circumstances. What I'm saying is New York has does nothing to help them except for spend all of that money.
1: And the problem, Z, I guess, I'm talking to the president of the Empire Center for Public Policy, is that if you admit we have the money to get the job done, if you don't use that as an excuse, then what excuse would they use to explain why they produce such terrible results? I think they're kind of in a box, aren't they?
2: Well, I can give you some of the excuses that I've heard from our friends in teachers' unions. The most popular one, well, it is what it is. That is not an excuse. That's not even an explanation. Or sometimes
1: that's almost
2: people
1: as bad
2: say,
1: as blank
2: well,
1: happens, right?
2: No, right. Well, at least in blank happens, you admit that blank is not great. Here we have a bigger problem. People don't see it as an issue. People look weird at me as wondering, why am I asking questions here? Like nothing to see here, folks. Highest spending, lowest achievement, nothing to see here, folks. So I think there's a deep-rooted problem in New York, not just in education. Pick any policy area in New York. We could play a roulette game. You know, transportation, permitting, labor. You know, pick an area and we can make like a top 10 things that need to be changed immediately. I mean, with education, of course, it's more touching because people do care about education. People do care about their kids. And those parents that pay high taxes in New York on their homes, they think they're receiving world-class education, that in fact, once again, their kids would do better if they moved to Mississippi or Alabama. Or here's my latest proposal. Give a parent $37,000 or however much, you know, they're spending. For that amount of money, you can send your kid to a cheap boarding school in Europe. That will produce definitely better results.
1: Z, that is absolutely, and that is choice. Z, thank you very much. He's the president of the Empire Center for Public Policy, and we appreciate him coming on the show. 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
9: From ABC News, I'm Stephanie Officer. A devastating earthquake struck Western Colombia this morning, killing at least 132, collapsing buildings and trapping people under rubble. ABC's Trevor Ault.
10: The 7.4 magnitude earthquake struck in the remote Choco region of Western Colombia. Officials say it's the most powerful quake to hit the country in a decade. Entire apartment buildings splitting open, collapsing into plumes of dust. More than 1,600 homes and buildings damaged or destroyed. Multiple aftershocks rocked the region as well. The city of Manizales, one of the hardest hit, the historic neo-Gothic cathedral suffering major damage, pieces of the spires falling to the ground.
9: Some of the country's biggest grocery stores are recalling dozens of products with jalapenos over fears of a growing salmonella outbreak. ABC's Elizabeth Schulze.
11: The FDA says 345 people have been sickened from a salmonella outbreak across 27 states. Most of those people reported eating jalapenos at Chipotle and Qdoba. Health officials have traced the outbreak to jalapenos from Coast Citrus distributors sourced from Mexico. A large supply of the peppers are used by Taylor Farms to make prepared foods sold to grocery stores. Taylor Farms is the same company linked to the deadly cyclosporiasis outbreak from lettuce sourced from a different grower in Mexico.
9: For an updated list of the latest recalled products and retailers, visit abcnews.com. An American Airlines flight out of Myrtle Beach this morning was forced to turn around after an engine caught fire in a bird strike. ABC's Gio Benitez.
12: Shortly after takeoff, around 8:40 a.m., the pilots declaring a mayday, citing an engine issue caused by hitting birds. Other pilots reporting to the tower that they saw birds go right into the plane's left engine. The Boeing 737 already over water, forced to turn back. Those 172 passengers landing safely at Myrtle Beach International Airport.
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22: 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He even voted for red flag gun confiscation. Does he regret it? No. He just told the Sun Sentinel he stands behind it. South Florida conservatives can't trust George Moraitis. 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
24: From the WPBF 25 First Warning Weather Center, I'm Chief Certified Meteorologist Chris Martinez with a look at South Florida Certified. Most accurate forecast tonight is going to be warm. Temperatures just down about 80 degrees into the overnight partly cloudy skies. Then as we take into Tuesday, expect another hot day here across South Florida. High temperatures in the mid-90s with low rain chances.
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1: Hey, welcome back to the Lars Larson Show. 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And you can always vote in our X poll. We put up a brand new poll question every day. Today's question, should cities use artificial intelligence to answer 911 dispatch calls? Say no to that. I think it's a bad idea right now, but New Orleans has become the first city in the United States to use AI to answer emergency 911 calls. Critics say it could have deadly consequences, including folks who've said, well, for example, I was a 911 dispatcher for 11 years, and this is the worst idea you could think of. You could have scenarios where the person can't speak well or have a strong accent, or they're in a domestic violence situation, and they pretend to call for pizza. We've heard the videos or the audio like that. You have to determine how somebody feels or pick up on what they are not saying. You need a person. So, should cities use AI to answer 911 calls? My answer to that would be no. You can answer any way you like. You'll find the question at Lars Larson Show and at LarsLarson.com. Let's go to Jeff in Indiana. Jeff, you want to bring up Dr. Anthony Fauci, and I suspect I know where you're going to go with this. Welcome to the program, yeah. And what's on your mind?
33: Well, first of all, you're the pipe piper. You're like the, you know, the guy that go around town. The briefs are coming. So we should listen to you, but I think
1: that's awfully generous of you. Thank you.
33: He wrote a diary explaining all the crimes he did, so why isn't he getting punished?
1: Because he has a pardon, and that's the biggest reason. And the pardon goes from early 2014 until the last day of Joe Biden's presidency. Do I think, and have I been suggesting, I hope that Donald Trump and the DOJ find some way to prosecute Fauci. But with that federal pardon, it only applies to federal charges. But most of the charges you could bring against Fauci are federal charges. So how do you get past the fact that the guy has a pardon?
33: And look how many lives he's ruined.
1: That's right. And most
33: many people have died that couldn't get to their nursing homes and see their people. And,
1: yep.
33: No, he's got a lot of that on his mind. They should put him away for life.
1: I wish they could. And Jeff, I suggested last week that there was one thing that we should consider, and that was Anthony Fauci went before Congress and he claimed Fifth Amendment privilege not to testify. Now, it's a very complicated legal reasoning that goes into this, but there has been a U.S. Supreme Court decision involving a man who had a presidential pardon. It was actually one from Woodrow Wilson. And then he went in front of a court and he used the Fifth Amendment and pleaded that he did not need to testify because of the Fifth Amendment. In that case, the U.S. Supreme Court decided that he had abandoned his presidential pardon. And I'm wondering if the case could be made that if Anthony Fauci has abandoned his presidential pardon because of his testimony before the Congress and invoking the Fifth, if that's the case, can the DOJ go out and bring a case against Fauci? They might be able to do it. And if they did, I know Fauci would contest it and say, I've got a pardon. To which you can say yes. And in cases where you've used the Fifth Amendment, the pardon becomes forfeit. So it may be a sketchier way to bring it, but I'd love to see Anthony Fauci prosecuted for the things he's done.
33: So would I, because I can't believe, I feel sorry for all the people that suffered through all the things that he did.
1: Yeah, so am I. Jeff, thank you very much. Thanks for listening in Indiana. Glad to get your phone calls and your emails. Today's poll on X, should cities use AI to answer 911 calls? New Orleans is doing exactly that. I think it's a bad idea until that technology is proven much better, and maybe, maybe never. Today's poll on X is brought to you by AMAC, the Association of Mature American Citizens. AMAC has the conservative values I believe in. I joined the group. You should too. Just go to amac.us or call 888-262-2006. AMAC is better. Better for you and better for America. One thought that tomorrow we mark 1 year since Donald Trump declared Independence Day for Washington, D.C. And what did he do? He amped up the police protection in Washington, D.C. And the end result, 16,000 arrests over the last 12 months, almost 2,000 illegal firearms seized. You'd think the liberals would celebrate that. 35 homicide suspects caught, 25 missing children recovered. The operation launched after the killing of a 21-year-old congressional intern back in June of last year. It was followed by a string of high-profile violent crimes, including the fatal shooting of a 14-year-old boy involving MS-13 gang members. Federal, state, and local law enforcement combined forces after Donald Trump had declared a crime emergency in Washington, D.C. He also deployed National Guard troops, and I thought that was a great move, and the result of it was less crime in Washington, D.C. a year later. Glad to have you on board. If you want to join the best conversation in talk journalism, it's here every day at 866-HEY-LARS. That's 866-439-5277. Send your emails to talk@LarsLarson.com. I do want to mention this story broken by our friend John Solomon of JustTheNews.com. Should a confessed election hacker have walked free? Arizona's largest county, that's Maricopa County, about two-thirds of the population of the state of Arizona lives in the one county that surrounds Phoenix, and that's Maricopa County. Arizona's largest county suffered a significant breach of its election data in the days before, guess what, the 2020 presidential election. A self-described hacker foiled security and obtained 633,000 voter registration files. But the Joe Biden Justice Department and local prosecutors refused to bring charges, even after the FBI got the suspect to confess to his crimes. That's according to declassified documents made public last Thursday by the White House. The man the FBI confronted admitted he wrote a computer script to exploit the county voter system security and then scraped the files, which included 930 with sensitive voter information like domestic violence victims, judges, and law enforcement. Despite all that, the Biden Justice Department declined to bring any kind of charges. The U.S. Attorney's Office declined to prosecute the alleged hacker. Under the Biden administration, the man estimated that he obtained between 1 and 2 million voter files, and that crime should have been punished. By the way, there's a free report you have to get your hands on. It's called The Secret War on Cash, and it explores the financial trends that could affect your savings, your buying power, and the way you use money in the years ahead. 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And that's exactly why Swiss America created the report called The Secret War on Cash. 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
17: Hey, welcome back to the Lars Larson Show. Well, all the colleges and universities in the United States, whether they're public or private, are supposed to protect the right of all students to take part, no matter what your religious faith happens to be, or no religious faith at all. But is the government making them choose between free speech or funding? Tyler Coward joins me now, who's lead counsel, that means he's the top lawyer, for government affairs at FIRE, which is the Foundation for Individual Rights and Expression. Tyler, welcome back.
18: Hi, good evening. Thanks for having me on, Lars.
17: What is the kind of choice that colleges and universities are being forced to make?
18: Well, in the aftermath of the October 7th attacks by Hamas against Israel and the corresponding campus protests and fallout from those protests, the Trump administration has taken an extremely heavy hand trying to enforce what's known as Title VI of our Civil Rights Act against universities. And Title VI protects students from various types of discrimination based on race, color, or national origin. And using that statute, the administration has taken a very heavy-handed approach, and in some cases unlawful approach, to force universities to crack down on some of the campus protests that we've seen, including asking universities to censor speech that is protected by the First Amendment in order to comply with Title VI. And of course, that's backwards. A federal law cannot trump our constitutional right to free speech.
17: No, it can't. But tell me this. What is it that's being restricted? Because when we saw a number of college campuses where it became impossible for certain students, because of their religious faith, happened to be Jewish, but they couldn't walk across campus. They couldn't go to their classes. They couldn't go to the buildings where they're supposed to go. That goes beyond free expression, doesn't it? And it goes into just absolutely obstructing people from even accessing the campus. Isn't there a dividing line there somewhere?
18: Oh, there certainly is a line there, and we've been very clear in our evaluation of whether the Trump administration's actions are lawful in recognizing that, yes, there are instances that occurred on campuses that clearly cross lines into violence or other sorts of unprotected conduct that institutions can and should be responding to. But it's also conflating a lot of those things. The administration is conflating some of those things with protected conduct when it is making evaluations for whether or not institutions are compliant with civil rights law. So our concern is actually multiple fold. It's not just the conflation in its investigation with protected speech and this unlawful conduct that should be addressed, but also the unlawful process the administration used to sort of strong arm institutions into adopting speech restrictive policies.
17: Well, can you give my audience some practical examples of the kind of behavior that the administration is targeting that's not legal and not covered under either the First Amendment or Title VI?
18: Sure. There are lots of instances, as we mentioned, of students taking over buildings, engaging in violence, actual true threats or incitement that institutions can and should guard against.
17: Right.
18: And when they fail to, the administration can and should enforce civil rights laws appropriately. However, there are instances, including general calls for general criticisms of Israel that are included in some of these reports. Some student chants, including chants entitled, or that go along the lines of "From the river to the sea, Palestine will be free," is an example of what is protected conduct. However one thinks about the that speech, whether they think it's offensive or they think it's a call, general call to violence, that doesn't matter. It's still protected expression unless there's something more. Unless there's something more like actual violent conduct, you know, a protest with those sorts of slogans being chanted enjoy constitutional protection. And inclusion of events like that in findings letters faulting universities for not complying with Title VI give other universities more fodder to censor speech that's protected by the First Amendment in order to get in good with the federal government. Because what happens if they don't is that they lose access to federal funding. And all too often, we know, we've seen it for the over 25 years we've been at FIRE, that FIRE's existed, that when institutions are tasked with choosing between protecting rights or cozying up the federal government.
17: Yeah,
18: they're going to cozy up to get their money. Yeah.
17: I'm talking to Tyler Coward, who's lead counsel for government affairs at FIRE, the Foundation for Individual Rights and Expression. So what do you think this is? Is this just sloppiness on the part of the folks within the government in expressing what it is that they're taking issue with or trying to load the wagon one way or another? Instead of just saying, you can't do these other things that restrict people's access to campus. Yes, you can say, you know, nasty things. The First Amendment was actually designed to protect speech that a lot of people would find nasty, including speech by me or speech by you, Tyler. So why was the administration so sloppy in its application of this?
18: Yeah, your question of whether or not it was sloppy or if it's trying to load the wagons on one side or the other, unfortunately, it is the latter. It is not mere sloppiness. I think this is a very intentional choice by the federal government to start telling institutions that if you don't clamp down on these things, we're coming to you. Now, there's more.
17: But hold on, Tyler, what I don't understand about this. And I always warn people when they're making an argument on this show, I said, don't bring this other stuff in or you're going to weaken your own argument because it gives an in for people who'll say, hey, hold on. You're trying to restrict my free speech, not just the speech that goes beyond. You're actually opening a door for critics to be able to tear your argument apart, aren't you?
18: I think that's exactly right. And were I working in the Department of Education's Office for Civil Rights or the Department of Justice that's charged with handling these investigations, I would be telling exactly that. Let's make clear distinctions between protected expression and unlawful conduct that's occurred on campus and focus on the unlawful conduct. We've seen in the private sector, when students bring private lawsuits against universities under the same statute, courts are invariably rejecting arguments that include protected criticisms of Israel and excluding them from those complaints, because courts are recognizing that when the government starts picking winners and losers in these contested political debates, that is a real threat to the First Amendment. And the same thing, unfortunately, just isn't happening with our federal civil rights enforcement through the Departments of Education and the Department of Justice.
17: Boy, you know, I had much higher hopes for Harmy Dillon for the kind of work that her department would do in going after the civil rights violations. That's Tyler Coward. Tyler is lead counsel for government affairs at FIRE, the Foundation for Individual Rights and Expression. Tyler, thanks very much. I appreciate the time. By the way, these days, back to school means a whole lot more than just pencils and notebooks. It means laptops and tablets and a lot of personal info moving around the internet. 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
3: ABC News, I'm Stephanie Officer. Aid groups are deploying to Western Colombia after Monday's powerful 7.4 magnitude earthquake. Officials say killed at least 132 people. Around 1,600 buildings were reported damaged or collapsed. Many more families picking through the rubble or searching for missing loved ones on citizen-run websites set up to publish their information. World Vision Colombia's Barbara Mello says they're working to provide safe spaces for children in the quake's aftermath.
4: We are trying to get some food, water, and above all, we're trying to display people on the field so we can be there with the children and establish something that we call child-friendly spaces.
3: The mayor of Cali, Colombia, has issued a curfew until 6 a.m. to ensure safety. The Bug Fire continues burning north of Reno, Nevada, between Cold Springs and the California state line, scorching 17,000 acres so far. This is ABC News.
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7: A strong America requires strong leadership. 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Askar, a devout Christian who fled persecution in the Middle East. Askar, a United States Marine defending American freedom. 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Trump conservative Casey Askar for Congress.
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0: From the WPBF 25 First Warning Weather Center, I'm Chief Certified Meteorologist Chris Martinez with a look at South Florida Certified. Most accurate forecast tonight's going to be warm. Temperatures just down about 80 degrees into the overnight partly cloudy skies. Then as we take into Tuesday, expect another hot day here across South Florida. High temperatures in the mid-90s with low rain chances.
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14: Hey, welcome back to the Lars Larson Show. I'm going to get back to your calls here right away. And then in a moment, I've got to tell you about the latest crash and burn for something that the Coca-Cola company is doing, where apparently they've decided to start taking some

0: Justice Roberts is going to overturn, even despite an earlier Supreme Court decision, which involved a presidential pardon by Warren G. Harding, that a person who uses the Fifth Amendment waives
1: it. I think it was actually Woodrow Wilson. Okay. No problem.
0: Wilson was the one Wilson was the one who gave the pardon. Oh, excuse me. Yeah, you're right. It's Wilson. But the point being on this is that Roberts will not in any circumstance go along with the previous Supreme Court decision overriding the pardon.
1: How do you know that? No, but tell me how you know that, Hank.
0: Because of his past behavior. Anything that's very sensitive to the Democrats. And basically, Roberts is more of a political animal than a judicial animal. He's not going to tread on the Democrats on certain issues be it Obamacare or something. Fauci is an icon to the Democrats, and he's going to probably bring along with him either Amy Coney Barrett or Kavanaugh. One of those two also will join in with him on the decision.
1: You may be right about that, but Hank, here's the thing I'd ask you. How much longer do you think Anthony Fauci is going to be around at all?
0: Well,
1: he's quite an old guy right now.
0: If he could live longer to be tormented, I'd be for keeping him alive.
1: No, but what I'm asking about is this: is John Roberts really going to throw himself on his own sword to protect Anthony Fauci?
0: Well, he did it for Obamacare, and that was obviously.
1: I understand that one was a major, long-lasting kind of decision. Now, it was a bad, long-lasting decision because we've been stuck with Obamacare because of that. And Roberts clearly rewrote the legislation. He acted like a lawmaker.
0: Go ahead. Okay. Well, I'll take the 14th Amendment. It was obviously that Senator Howard and Lyman Trumbull did not buy into this birthrights on land business.
1: When you
0: read Arkwright, it doesn't really give. You have to read the language. I think it's poorly written, but it doesn't necessarily give automatic rights to children of non-citizens in that decision either. The 1898 decision.
1: You're talking about the Wong Kim Ark decision?
0: Wong Kim Ark, yeah.
1: Well, because what that did. It very clearly said Wong Kim Ark is a citizen. Yes. And what were his parents? His parents were legal residents of the United States, and they made quite a deal of that in the case. So, I haven't ever disputed the idea that if you're legally in the United States, you're here as a green card holder, or you're otherwise legally in the country, then your children become citizens. The issue has always been, are the children of illegal aliens, do they become citizens? And the argument on birthright citizenship was they do not. So I don't see how Roberts thinks that Wong Kim Ark wasn't actually supportive of those of us who believe the 14th Amendment was misinterpreted and that illegal alien children do not become citizens.
0: Well, the fact that he did shows he's very capable of doing it on this issue on Fauci, because Fauci is an icon to the Democrats, and Roberts will not. If it's sacred to the Democrats, Robert won't touch it.
1: But remember what's going to have to happen for Fauci even to contest it. You know, in other words, you have to lose to be able to go to the Supreme Court. So imagine what would have to happen. The Trump DOJ would have to bring charges against Anthony Fauci for any one of the many things that a lot of us believe he committed a crime in doing. And you say, well, they can't bring that charge because he has a pardon. And if the DOJ made the argument he gave up his pardon when he pleaded the Fifth Amendment, well, Fauci would appeal that, but he'd have to appeal first to the lower federal courts. He could probably find a friendly lower federal court judge, you know, a Biden appointee or an Obama appointee, who would say, I agree, and they'd give it to him. Then it would go to the Court of Appeals, and then to some extent it's kind of up in the air. And then after that, it would have to go to the full Court of Appeals and have Fauci be turned down. That whole process might take years. And in the meantime, Fauci would be prosecuted in the meantime, which I think would achieve what we're all looking for, wouldn't it?
0: Yeah, the state's

0: probably going to be the only logical the way that you're going to be able to do it. You know, I think there's enough votes for certiorari in the Supreme Court if it got there, because I think you have the three reliable judges, Alito, Thomas, and Gorsuch. But I'm not sure that Kavanaugh would.
1: Yeah, but you're getting ahead of yourself, because you're already jumping to where the Supreme Court is going to hear his appeal. But before that happens, you're going to have Fauci, one, indicted, two, prosecuted, three, convicted. And all of that is likely to take several years, at least a couple of years, before you get all of that done. But if you could prosecute the guy and have him found guilty, which is the only reason he might then appeal that to the U.S. Supreme Court, and in the meantime, Fauci is found guilty. In some ways, it's kind of like the victory that you got over O.J. Simpson when, yes, he was found not guilty by the criminal court jury, but he was found guilty by the civil court jury and found civilly responsible for the death of his ex-wife. And I appreciate a good naysayer call. Thanks very much. By the way, most of those frozen drink makers out there, they either cost a fortune or they feel like a cheap seasonal gadget that you might use once or twice and then you forget all about it. 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
9: Hey, welcome back to the Lars Larson Show. 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
12: 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It's great to be here with you.
9: Do you have some understanding? Because I'll admit I'm completely clueless when it comes to figuring out why younger people in America seem to be embracing socialism so very, very easily.
12: It is a troubling pattern. It's not an unlikely one. We've seen it throughout history, but to have it happen now is especially odd because, you know, you think you get through those rough patches. Nazism, Maoism, all these isms, all these populist uprisings, but nonetheless, they come back to bite us. And I think a lot of people like to attribute it to, well, I know for sure people like to attribute it to, and it's correctly so, economic duress and hardship, but that's only one part of it. There seems to be an underlying resentment that undergirds this pattern too, that, you know, you have something that I don't, therefore, you know, you're immoral, you're an awful person, I need to tear it down, I need to take it away from you. It's not even a kind of envy where, you know, you're a billionaire, I'd like to aspire to that level myself. It's you should not exist. And it's not clear to me that that's really driven just because someone's enduring economic hardship, you know, as they say. So there's something fundamental going on here that we have to really consider, and it's happening in the younger voter base.
9: Yeah, I just don't understand, though, because you're talking about one of the most privileged classes on Earth. You've got 8 billion people or so, 7.5 billion. And out of those 7.5 billion, 350 million are at the top of the economic pile. In fact, I think the numbers are that if you're a person in poverty in America, you're richer than 30% of the rest of the planet. So it's that crowd, and generally the more privileged of that crowd of 350 million, who are complaining, saying, I'm being deprived, I'm being denied the things that I'm entitled to, as somehow they get this sense of entitlement, and they don't recognize you're in better shape than most of the rest of the people on the planet.
12: Yeah, that's right, Lars. I mean, the other, just to sort of come off that, what we both just said, looking at the data on that particular voter base, they are, quote, the most college educated and are considered downwardly mobile, whereas they, you know, make a fairly okay living, but they're not, you know, really getting anywhere financially, but they still exist in a better spot than most really poor people who are living in extreme poverty. And I don't know, call me conspiratorial, but I think that the evidence is pretty clear to say that a lot of these people who support the DSA, they're in that category, and they're learning how to hate the country. They're learning through certain economic critical theories, Marxist theories, to hate capitalism, to hate the West. And I think when we do a sort of postmortem on this time, we're going to see that it really was a kind of a mind virus. I know it sounds a little, off the beaten path.
9: Almost like science fiction.
12: When you learn to hate the country through these pet theories, you know, it's really hard to break away from it because you like to attribute all your suffering to the fault of capitalism and to Western imperialism. And that's what I'm saying is those are the people who are supporting the DSA. So it's not a spurious correlation. There's like truly this base really believes that their problems are the result of billionaires. Their problems are the result of the West. Their problems are the result of whiteness. You know, it's all the stuff we've been hearing. And it sounds outlandish, and that's because it is, you know? And so they harbor a lot of resentment, and I'd mentioned it in a video a few days ago on my social media, that it's a resentment that, again, doesn't point itself toward aspiration. It's not like, you know, you have what I want. It's you have something that shouldn't exist.
9: So, hey, by the way, Anthony, tell my audience where they can find you on Instagram and other social media, because I want them to see what you've got to say.
12: Yeah, wonderful. Thank you. I'm mostly on Instagram, which my handle is just at Anthony Rispo. If you go there, you can direct yourself to other outlets. So, go there and check it out and keep in touch.
9: I guess what I wonder about, Anthony, is how much of this is driven by their experience of the real world. That is, I can't pay my rent. I'll never be able to buy a house, et cetera, et cetera. Oh, poor me. And how much of it was driven by their experience in college, where the colleges are trying to engineer or indoctrinate younger Americans into being radical anti-Americans?
12: That is a question of the ages. I mean, that's a question I would love to personally study, and I think a lot of people are really looking into that, and we just have a very raw information in real time right now through exit polls, through, we saw Mamdani's success was driven largely by the types of people we've just been talking about, the ones who are college educated, really, have a fairly decent salary but can't sustain it in a place like New York City. These are, for what it's worth, people who are at the upper echelons as compared to the more impoverished people who actually are backing away from socialism and Mamdani. So I don't know how to answer that really well right now, but I think I would speculate that a lot of it really is being learned. Like I just said a few moments ago, I think that you see a lot of younger people who are not, quote, educated. And when I say that, I mean as per the typical going to college, because college education doesn't necessarily mean you're intellectual. It just means you've learned a lot of stuff.
9: Well, so anyway, the point that I'm getting, you jump through a lot of hoops, right? But does that mean you're actually, that you have any common sense?
12: Right. And then there comes this time when you graduate with a gender studies degree or whatever studies degree or social science degree, which used to be really good to have, but you come to the end of that and you don't have any technical, practical skills, and people don't want to hire you, and you feel a sense of entitlement, and all these things add up in a person's psyche. And I guess, in fairness, I mean, if you've been told that this is the route to success and freedom, then and you get to the end and you don't meet it, I could understand just objectively how that would make a person feel. But we're doing wrong by them by not preparing them for the world.
9: That is Anthony Rispo. Anthony, it's a pleasure. We're going to have you back on again real soon. Thanks so much for taking the time. By the way, do you need another summer like last summer where you barely slept all night long because you were too hot? People blame the summertime heat for bad sleep. Really, it might be their mattress that traps the heat up against your body. And if you already sleep too hot, summer only makes it worse. And that's why I switched to a Ghost Bed. 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
19: From ABC News, I'm Stephanie Officer. Iran released demands of compensation as part of negotiations to end the war. President Trump responded by saying the U.S. wants compensation too. ABC's Stephen Portnoy.
20: In a social media post, the president responded to the Iranian demand for reparations or damages by saying it's an interesting idea because he says he's now likewise demanding compensation from Iran for, quote, all of the people that they have killed and gravely wounded with their roadside bombs in many conflicts. The president also says compensation should be paid to the families of protesters who've been killed in Iran, he says, over the last 50 years.
19: The state of emergency in Puerto Rico intensifying as hundreds of thousands have to go without running water in 48-hour increments under a mandatory rationing system. The island facing crippling drought, compounded by notoriously aging infrastructure. ABC's Victor Oquendo.
21: This dog rescue without running water, already using reserve tanks.
22: It's hard because, you know, when you open that faucet and it doesn't come out.
21: Further straining Puerto Rico's water supply, extreme heat, and roughly 1,000 raging wildfires. It's the latest crisis for an island plagued by rolling blackouts and water shutoffs since 2017, when Hurricane Maria killed nearly 3,000 people and devastated the power grid.
19: Some evacuation orders have been eased in the Spokane area as crews make progress against wildfires. Spokane complex fires have damaged or destroyed more than 900 structures. Washington Governor Bob Ferguson said the state is seeking a federal major disaster declaration.
23: Many Washingtonians, as you know, have lost literally everything, including critical personal documents like their driver's license, ID card, birth certificate, and vehicle and vessel titles.
19: David Alan Greer and Damon Wayans set to reunite on screen this fall. Wayans will guest star on season 3 of the medical mockumentary as a charming new doctor. St. Denis Medical premieres in November. You're listening to ABC News.
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19: Health and Human Services Secretary Robert F. Kennedy Jr. proposed a rule change requiring companies submit a list of food additives and provide evidence they're safe to consume.
25: The proposal will give the agency greater visibility into the substances that are entering our food supply.
19: Kennedy says his agency has also submitted for final review the government's first definition of ultra-processed foods. The company behind President Trump's media business, Truth Social, reported a $238 million loss last quarter. That's more than 10 times the loss from a year earlier. Chief Kevin McGurn pointed to branching out to new industries like online betting and crypto. Well, it's already a record-breaking summer.
1: The long, hot summer scorched records last month across the lower 48 states. NOAA says July temperatures averaged 76.89 degrees Fahrenheit, barely edging out the previous record from July 1936 during the Dust Bowl. Extreme heat, along with drought and wildfires, impacted much of the Mountain West, Southwest, Northern Plains, and Southeast. Researchers say all 48 states logged at least 1 degree warmer than the average on record. The nights were also hotter, and scientists call that a classic sign of human-caused climate change. Michelle Franzen, ABC News.
19: Brad Pitt reveals in a new Esquire interview he is no longer sober and says family issues led to an especially low point in his life. I'm Stephanie Officer, ABC News.
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7: From the WPBF 25 First Warning Weather Center, I'm Chief Certified Meteorologist Chris Martinez with a look at South Florida Certified. Most accurate forecast tonight's going to be warm. Temperatures just down about 80 degrees into the overnight partly cloudy skies. Then as we take into Tuesday, expect another hot day here across South Florida. High temperatures in the mid-90s with low rain chances.
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9: Hey, welcome back to the Lars Larson Show. 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I'm a collector of challenge coins. I decided we wanted one for the show. We had one years ago, and then the veterans group that made them for us and benefited from their sales, they went out of existence, and we had to find another one. We finally found another one. Each one of those comes with a personally signed thank you card, and I can tell you this, not a penny of the proceeds goes to me. We've got to talk about the fact that defund the police. Remember that 6 years ago in that long, hot summer of 2020 with the George Floyd riots going on, you know, where the Democrats have decided that their latest champion, the latest cause, was somebody who was a drug-addled man who died in police custody. That was George Floyd. And that he was guilty of nothing, that his own circumstances had not created most of the conditions for his death. Do I wish death on somebody like George Floyd? I do not. On the other hand, do I think that that was a justification to defund the police? I don't think that's true either. And by the way, defund the police is back. Some candidates running for public office right now, they want to go even further. They want to abolish the police and they want to abolish prisons altogether. And what happens when there's nobody left to lock up the violent criminals? I want to get into the details of that with some research by a good friend of the show, and that's John Lott from the Crime Prevention Research Center. But first, welcome to the program. If you want to join what we call the best conversation in talk journalism, it's here every day at 866-HEY-LARS. That's 866-439-5277. Send your emails to talk@LarsLarson.com. And if you're a naysayer, We always put naysayers to the head of the line, 866-439-5277. But come prepared to make your best argument. Do it expeditiously. The biggest mistake I can tell you as a matter of inside baseball is when people call up and say, I'm a naysayer. And then they want to tell me 5 or 10 minutes of background information before they get to where we actually disagree about one thing or another. And I say, hold on, what is the thing we disagree about? That is the way I have always introduced naysayers for 30 years. And many of these people cannot figure out how to say what it is that they object to or that they disagree on. In any case, 866-439-5277. Send your emails to talk@LarsLarson.com. Oh, and by the way, our X-Poll question today. Should cities use artificial intelligence to answer 911 calls? Now, I'm going to tell you, I don't think there's a city in America that would tell you we have a fully adequately staffed 911 emergency call center. It simply does not exist. It's a very high-stress job. And in many cases, cities struggle to be able to keep those jobs filled. Now, some of that may be bad management by the folks who run government, most of them Democrats. But now, down in New Orleans, the Orleans Parish Communication District that runs the 911 center is now using an AI agent to decide which calls get dealt with by the robot and which calls get dealt with by a human dispatcher. And there are former 911 dispatchers who say this is a tremendously bad idea to let AI take charge of 911 calls. And if you do it that way, people are going to end up dead. In any case, you can find the question at Lars Larson Show and at LarsLarson.com. And let me tell you more about this, though. The what John Lott from the Crime Prevention Research Center did is he writes, while Democrats claim that Black Lives Matter, their policies of defunding the police and getting rid of prisons means more black people are going to be the victims of violent crime. He then goes on to make the argument that's backed up by America's crime statistics. What these Democrats ignore is that criminals overwhelmingly prey on people just like themselves. About 90% of black homicide victims are killed by other black people. 70% of black violent crime victims, so armed robbery or rape victims, are victimized by a black offender. Abdul El-Sayed, the projected Democrat nominee for the U.S. Senate in Michigan, has argued that systemic racism shapes our criminal justice system, and he's advocating for defunding the police and reducing imprisonment. In tweets and interviews, both in 2020 and 2021, Abdul El-Sayed said, I believe that we do need to defund the police. The police have become the standing armies that we deploy against our own people. So that's one member of the DSA. Then you've got State Representative Francesca Hong, who's the leading candidate for the Democrat nomination for governor of Wisconsin. She says, I support defunding the police as a first step toward abolishing the police. Abolishing the police. That's what the DSA actually believes in. They say, or she says, this is Francesca Hong, says police exist to uphold white supremacy. Defund, then abolish. Reform cannot be an option. In other words, you can't save the police departments. We're simply going to get rid of them. She says, and this is what she said in July, just a few weeks ago. She said, we no longer can have a system that protects a power and a privilege that puts the pain and lives of armed officers over black people. We cannot protect a system that continues to rain harm and terror. These politicians are far from isolated. John Lott points out that Rashida Tlaib, Democrat from Michigan, who's a member of Congress, said, no more policing, no more incarceration, no more militarization. It simply cannot be reformed. So the current policy of most of the main members, the biggest lights in the Democrat Party, is simply get rid of the cops, get rid of the prisons, stop locking people up for committing crime. And yet, what John Lott points out is that because violent crime is heavily concentrated in America's minority neighborhoods, reducing the likelihood that violent offenders are arrested, incarcerated, or deterred, well, that increases the risk dramatically for black residents. 54% of murders in the United States occurred in just 2% of the counties in this country. And despite claims that the policies speak for black Americans. The surveys consistently find that black Americans overwhelmingly want at least the same or greater police presence in their neighborhoods with high crime. Even at the height of Black Lives Matter in August of 2020, a Gallup survey found that 81% of black Americans wanted police to spend the same amount of time or more time in black neighborhoods. Gallup noted that only 22% of black Americans favor abolishing the police department. And a 2025 survey from last year found that 59% of black Americans strongly support the idea of hiring more cops, and only 27% somewhat supported that. Only 11% are actually opposed to the idea. Now, that's the situation we're in right now. And yet the Democrats and the Democrat Party say, we want to abolish the courts, abolish the cops, and abolish imprisonment. And they think that is the solution to America's big city crimes. 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
1: Hey, welcome back to the Lars Larson Show. It's a pleasure to be with you and always glad to get to your phone calls and your emails. I want to talk to Brian Walker Smith, who's a University of South Carolina law professor and an engineer. So imagine that, getting both a JD and an engineering degree. Professor, welcome back to the program. How are you?
2: Thanks much.
1: So tell me about this. Tesla has this self-driving technology. I'm not the biggest fan of Tesla or battery-powered cars, but I know that the self-driving technology is probably coming. There's no way to unring that bell. But they just had a record month with 207 reported crashes. When the car is driving, let's start with a simple one. Who should take the blame?
2: Yeah, so what you're referring to is the so-called full self-driving feature that you still have to drive.
1: Yep.
2: Tesla has a so-called FSD that you have to drive, and they have another so-called FSD that, in theory, you don't if you happen to be really lucky in Austin. And so the statistics you're referring to come from reports of crashes involving the driver assistance system that Tesla very misleadingly calls full self-driving or full self-driving supervised. And the problem with those numbers is we just don't have context, because we know the number of crashes that Tesla has reported. We don't know if the reporting is consistent at other automakers that also have driver assistance features. We don't know how many miles are driven. Part of that is on the data collection system, which should be better. Part of that is on Tesla, which should be much more forthcoming with a lot of its data, including some that would give us a lot more context to understand its performance. You asked what happens when there's a crash, who gets blamed.
1: Yeah.
2: And this comes back to, is it the full self-driving in quotations that you still drive, or is it the quote unquote full self-driving that you don't? And very superficially, right, if you are a driver using a driver assistance feature, you are responsible for driving safely. If you are using a vehicle with an automated driving system, like a Waymo car, for example, a Waymo robotaxi, then you are not the driver and you have the same obligations as the passenger. But we can complicate that, right? So if you're driving a car and suddenly it veers to the right and you can't stop it, well, you're the driver, but that's not your fault.
1: And you can't override it, right?
2: Yeah. Well, in Tesla's driver assistance feature, you're supposed to be able to override. But there have long been concerns that because of confusion or design, drivers aren't able to do the thing they want to do at the moment that they're panicking. And if you're a pedestrian who's struck, or another driver who's struck because a driver is misusing a system called full self-driving, well, then you could fairly say the driver is to blame, and also a company that allowed a product to be so marketed and to be so used is also at fault.
1: Now, does that mean that if it's the kind that, and you distinguish between the two, if it's the kind where it's full self-driving, but you still have to drive the car, but it leads you to believe that much of the driving will be done by the machine, that sounds like it's creating a moral hazard. I think what a lawyer would call a moral hazard, where they'd say the driver, the car is going to persuade you, I'll take on most of the driving most of the time, except when we crash into something, in which case it's your fault.
2: It, even before that, it just makes me dizzy. Does it make you dizzy? A full
1: yes.
2: self-driving car that you have to drive? I'm a driver using this full self-driving. Yeah, yeah. There are ways to design a system to make everyone safer, and there are ways to design and market a system to make people less safe. And I worry very much about the marketing design of this particular driver assistance system.
1: Okay, so can I make it one more step complicated, Professor Smith?
2: Let's do it.
1: Okay, do you know about the trolley problem?
2: Yeah,
1: because that's in law school, isn't it? Don't they teach that law school? Where I'm standing there and the trolley is coming down the tracks. And if I don't do anything, the trolley is going to run right through five people. And we won't decide on their age or anything else like that. Or I can pull a lever and the trolley will go off on a siding and only kill one person. But somebody is going to die. And the question becomes, if you're, and when it comes to automatic driving cars or full driving cars, do you engineer the car to put the I guess, the life of the occupant as the greatest value? Or do you put, or if the car has the choice of saving the one occupant in the self-driving car or the five children who are in the crosswalk, does the car veer off the road, kill the occupant, and save the children? Or does it go through the children and save the life of the occupant?
2: Sociologically fascinating. Now, the narrow version of that, how many times have you confronted that driving to work, right? How many times in your life have you said, gee, who should I kill?
1: Zero.
2: So the narrow instance is virtually a non-issue, right? And even these vehicles are not going to have the omniscience or the omnipotence to know exactly what will happen and to do everything perfectly to reach this ideal situation. But the much broader version of that question is a really important one because we make it all the time, right? Do I get in a really heavy vehicle and go really fast knowing that I'm going to be very well protected by seatbelts and airbags and cushions and steel, but the person in the smaller car or the bicycle that I hit is going to die? That's a choice that we do make every day. And so those kinds of risk assessments aren't just a future hypothetical. They affect all kinds of design and policy questions today.
1: Well, and the other thing about it is that you and I might have to confront that on an occasion that we cannot foresee. But the programmer has to confront it by saying, hey, boss, how do you want me to program it? Do you want me to program it for minimal loss of life? You know, meaning if it's got to be head on into the other car, which is going to kill five people, or off the edge of the cliff, which is going to kill the one person in the car. At some point, the programmer is going to be told by Tesla or somebody to program the program to maximize survivability of the person who owns the car or survivability of the other five people in the other car?
2: That would be quite a memo to see, although it would be implicit in training data or implicit in weighting decisions. The reality is...
1: Professor, as a lawyer, you would urge your client not to put that in writing, wouldn't you?
2: I would urge a designer to take risks as they happen. You want to get energy out of the system. Slow down as fast as you can, follow the road rules, and avoid harms as they arise. That's the best that we're going to do in these very uncertain, unpredictable scenarios.
1: Professor, I'm going to look forward to talking to you the next time. That is Professor Brian Walker Smith, who is at the University of South Carolina. He is both an engineer and a lawyer, and we'll be back in just a moment. These days, heading back to school means more than just pencils and notebooks. It means laptops and tablets, online accounts, and a lot of personal information moving across the internet. 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
1: ABC News, I'm Stephanie Officer. Iran demanding compensation as part of negotiations to end the war. President Trump saying the U.S. wants compensation too. ABC's Stephen Portnoy.
2: He says he's instructing his negotiators to put this demand firmly on the table in future talks. One way to read this is to say the president is not taking seriously the Iranian demand for reparations, that he's rejecting it out of hand by making this counterproposal.
1: Visually impaired veterans in Indianapolis are using Meta glasses in order to better navigate the world. Ray-Ban's Meta smart glasses include built-in cameras, speakers, and artificial intelligence. They're able to describe surroundings, identify objects, and read text aloud. Bozma Enterprises, Meta, and the Blinded Veterans Association partnered up for a two-day event in that city, providing eligible vets with free Ray-Ban Meta Wayfarer glasses and some hands-on training. Meta hopes to help hundreds more across Indiana with a national goal of giving out 130,000 pairs of glasses. This is ABC News.
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10: From the WPBF 25 First Warning Weather Center, I'm Chief Certified Meteorologist Chris Martinez with a look at South Florida Certified. Most accurate forecast tonight's going to be warm. Temperatures just down about 80 degrees into the overnight partly cloudy skies. Then as we take into Tuesday, expect another hot day here across South Florida. High temperatures in the mid-90s with low rain chances.
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12: Hey, welcome back to the Lars Larson Show. It turns out that China, Russia, Iran, and North Korea are quietly arming each other, and American soldiers are already dying as a result of that. Is Washington, D.C. even ready for what appears to be coming at us? I thought we'd talk about it with Ryan Brobst, who serves as Deputy Director of the Center on Military and Political Power at the Foundation for Defense of Democracies. Ryan, welcome back to the program.
13: Thanks for having me.
12: Is there a way to capsulize how bad this problem is right now?
13: Yeah, so I think the best way to describe the problem is by quoting the chairman of the Joint Chiefs of Staff, General Kane, saying that our adversaries are aligning in their interests, creating simultaneous challenges across multiple domains. So

0: world. One of the best advantages that the United States have is our ability to maintain an extensive network of them, from NATO to Japan to South Korea to many of our partners in the Middle East. We can vastly outnumber and have greater resources than this axis of aggressors, but that will require Washington to coordinate and lead our own allies and partners.
1: Is Washington willing to do that, number one? And number two, can we trust all of our allies to, I guess, play their cards close to the vest?
0: So the Trump administration has done both, in my opinion, both positive and negative things on this. It hasn't been particularly helpful in NATO, see the recent withdrawal of troops there and berating of some of our allies and pulling back support from Ukraine, which in turn makes our European allies less likely to help out. That said, it has, done other things to bolster alliances and worked pretty closely during the war with Iran, with Israel, Saudi Arabia, UAE, and other countries there. So it's a bit of a mixed bag. As far as trusting them, that varies by country. Obviously, if we're talking about, the United Kingdom, who we've been allies with for many, many years, certainly other countries like Qatar, certainly less so. But it's just the number and resources available to them that provides our advantage.
1: I mean, but Ryan, is it reasonable for us to berate some of those NATO allies when they don't appear to be picking up and carrying their own weight or carrying the weight they ought to? I mean, Ukraine, yeah, I would think is far more of a front and center issue for Western Europe than it is for the United States. And yet, as I understand the numbers, the United States has been doing most of the heavy lifting.
0: Well, that's not actually true anymore, because of the pullback in U.S. aid. But it's also, I think, worth noting that the countries who were pulling their own weight were the countries on the front lines facing Russian aggression. Think
1: like Poland,
0: Eastern Europe, the Baltics, Poland, Finland, those sort of countries. So for the countries that this really matters for and that we need to support, they were pulling their weight.
1: Okay, and so it's unfair to suggest that they were not. Then what was Trump berating them about, and was he off base?
0: So this is, I think, mostly directed at some of the Western European nations, like Germany. But the issue is that the consequences of withdrawing U.S. troops from those regions is that it affects our allies in Eastern Europe who do need the support, especially at a time when, as we're talking about this axis, Russia is getting significant support from Iran, China, and North Korea. These countries aren't just facing Russia alone. It's facing all four of them.
1: Okay, and but at the same time, we've had decades of NATO allies who didn't carry their weight, didn't spend the amount they were required to spend on their own defense, which would then make it less likely they'd have to call on NATO, to be an attack on one as an attack on all. Have they now stepped up to where they are spending money on their own defense that they're required to by their NATO commitments?
0: So most of the countries are. There's been a significant increase in overall NATO defense spending, and many countries are exceeding it or possibly even our own spending on defense. And that I can't speak for every single country, especially some of the very small Western European countries. But this is kind of missing the forest for the trees, and that Europe is stepping up big time, and the United States, by partnering with it, will leave ourselves in a more advantageous position.
1: All right, so what else should we be doing, Ryan, that we're not?
0: Yeah, so certainly beyond supporting, our allies and partners, we should be taking actions to try to push back against the axis of aggressors, including, sanctions, increasing our own defense spending, and really just tracking the cooperation a lot more closely. My colleagues did a very in-depth book on this, but the U.S. intelligence community doubtless has larger resources to do this. So by tracking the issue,

0: and giving briefings to members of Congress, we could better actually understand the threat we face, communicate it to the U.S. public, and then take the actions necessary to counter it.
1: I'm talking to Ryan Brobst, who's at the Foundation for Defense of Democracies. Is the most recent request from President Trump to the Congress for funding for the Pentagon, is that sufficient to do what you're talking about?
0: Sufficient is a difficult word to say, given the extent to which our munitions and stocks have been depleted. But I can say it's certainly a step in the right direction. The work that the Trump administration is doing on increasing the production of things like Patriot missile interceptors and THAAD interceptors is welcome but belated. And it's certainly going to require a significant increase in defense spending to even get back to the levels of munitions that we used to be at before February 2026.
1: Well, yeah, that's true. But Ryan, at the very least, we get rid of some of the old munitions, replace them with brand new munitions, and maybe the shelf life gets a little bit longer on average. That's Ryan Brobst. He serves as Deputy Director of the Center on Military and Political Power at the Foundation for Defense of Democracies. Ryan, it's always a pleasure. Hey, did you hear that? Listen very carefully. That's my phone. 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
0: Hey, welcome back to the Lars Larson Show. I got to tell you something. I want to mark this day in August. Do you know what was happening a year ago in this week in August? It was when Donald Trump declared so-called Liberation Day in Washington, D.C. And the crime numbers after the last year are now in. Did the crackdown actually work? I think you would suspect that I'm going to tell you it has. It worked amazingly well. But let me get into the details of that in just a moment. First, welcome to the Lars Larson Show. It's a pleasure to be with you, and I'm glad to get to your phone calls and emails at 866-HEY-LARS. That's 866-439-5277. Send your emails to talk@LarsLarson.com. Oh, and you can vote in our poll on X. We put up a brand new poll question every day. This one is bizarre, because there is now a city in America that is using artificial intelligence to answer 911 calls. In other words, when people call for help in the Orleans Parish, that's in New Orleans, Louisiana, in the Orleans Parish Communication District, an AI agent, meaning a computer program, is going to determine whether that call goes on to a human operator or whether or not it is answered by a bot, a robot, basically, a bot application. And already there are former 911 dispatchers who are saying, look, this is one of the worst ideas. You have scenarios where people can't speak well. They have strong accents. They're in domestic violence situations. They pretend to call for pizza. You have to determine how somebody is feeling and pick up on what they aren't saying. You need a person for that job. So, is it a good idea to use AI to answer some of those 911 calls? I would agree it is a bad idea to use AI for 911 calls. But do I think that there will be cities and counties and probably even state dispatch that will end up using artificial intelligence? I think they will. And they're going to use arguments like this. I have never seen a city in America ever that is well-staffed when it comes to its 911 emergency call center. They are all badly staffed. They all claim there is no way that we can hang on in a high-stress job. We can't hang on to enough 911 call dispatchers, and so they're always running short of staff, which means the staff they do have is constantly being asked to work double shifts, extra time, which burns them out even faster. So the question on X, should cities use AI to answer 911 calls? My answer to that would be no. You can answer the question any way you like. You'll find it at Lars Larson Show on X. You'll also find it on our website at LarsLarson.com. Now, let me get back to Washington, D.C. Tuesday, tomorrow, marks 1 year since President Trump declared Liberation Day in Washington, D.C. He deployed the National Guard. He sent out federal agents. He really, really brought some pressure on the nation's capital in the District of Columbia. And at first, the mayor of Washington, D.C., Muriel Bowser, at the time, complained. She said, we don't want Donald Trump to do this. And why not? The city had a tremendous violent crime problem. In 2024, the District of Columbia had a murder rate per capita that was ahead of Bogota, Colombia, Mexico City, and Islamabad, Pakistan. In other words, it was one of the most dangerous cities in the world, bar none. And what Donald Trump declared a year ago tomorrow, this is Liberation Day in D.C. We're going to take our capital back. We're taking it back under the authority vested in me as the President of the United States. He officially invoked Section 740 of the District of Columbia Rule Act. Now, what does that mean? The District of Columbia only exists because the United States Congress created a district for the purpose of having a place of government established. And that's actually in the U.S. Constitution. It says that the government is entitled to take enough land to be able to make way for, you know, the various government agencies that have to exist. Guess what's happened since August 11th of last year? Yep, the National Guard is still out there on the streets. And the numbers, the crime numbers, have gone down dramatically. I mean, I would dare anybody to look at these numbers and not say that what Donald Trump did was the right thing. In fact, Muriel Bowser, the mayor of D.C. at the time,
12: the one who promised to fight against what Donald Trump was doing. It took her about 3 weeks, and about 3 weeks into Liberation Day for Washington, D.C., Muriel Bowser actually went 180. She changed from opposing Donald Trump's idea to completely supporting Donald Trump's idea. Overall crime in the District of Columbia is down 20% in a single year, 20%. Homicide rates are down 32%. Robbery is down 16%. Motor vehicle theft is down more than 50%. Theft from automobiles is down 36%. And total property crime, that's down 22%. And not only that, consider the other effects that it's had. When you look at the numbers from the Washington Metro Area Transit Authority, which is their mass transit agency, well, the number of people riding both rail and buses has increased dramatically. On rail, it has gone from 492,000 to 518,000. Bus use also went up from 352 to 360. So in other words, more people are riding the train. More people are riding the bus. More people are able to go about their business in Washington, D.C. without being attacked, without being raped, without being robbed, without being murdered. And in fact, the number of unsheltered residents, meaning the homeless who are living on the streets, that is down almost 10%. Now imagine any other city in the United States being able to claim numbers like that, where you're able to dramatically change the circumstances in which people live in our nation's capital. I think it's tremendous news. And I think if the mainstream media was actually honest with the American people, they'd be out suggesting we should be doing this in every single city in the United States of America. We should do what was done in Washington, D.C. If it takes the National Guard on the streets, if it takes amping up the police force, and yet, do you know what we're seeing suggested by the DSA candidates out there, Democrats, Socialists of America? They want to wipe out the cops. They want to wipe out the prisons. They don't want to lock up criminals, and they're saying so out loud. So they want the opposite of what Donald Trump brought about in Washington, D.C. Hey, I'm going to tell you this. If I'm taking a supplement every day, I don't just want better numbers on a lab test once a year. I want to feel that difference. And that's why I stopped wasting money on fish oil. 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
18: From ABC News, I'm Stephanie Officer. Colombian officials say at least 132 people are dead after Monday's powerful 7.4 magnitude earthquake. Rescue efforts underway. ABC's Trevor Ault.
19: We have seen dozens of buildings collapse on top of people, as we've seen so frequently in the areas where a lot of the infrastructure is not built up to withstand earthquakes. You now have this massive undertaking to try to find anybody who has survived in all of the rubble. They are very hopeful that they'll be able to dig out more and more survivors. But the longer this goes on, the harder that gets.
18: 7 jurors selected Monday in one of the country's most famous unsolved mysteries, who shot Tupac Shakur. The only one to ever be charged in connection with the rap legend's death, Dwayne Kefidi Davis, now recanting the story he told, retold, made in statements to police, and wrote a book about, alleging he was the one who ordered Shakur murdered in 1996. The former gang member arrested in Las Vegas in 2023 on a murder charge and has been in custody ever since. Former Death Row Records head Marion Suge Knight spoke to ABC News exclusively from prison, where he's incarcerated on charges unrelated to Tupac's death. Knight was driving the car when Tupac was shot.
20: Everything he said and talked about, he already told on himself.
18: 63-year-old Davis has pleaded not guilty. Once a full jury is selected, the trial is expected to last about a month. A lifeguard in Maine pulled underwater by what he says was a shark Saturday. Greg Wilford telling ABC's Portland affiliate WMTW he was swimming when something grabbed his rescue device.
21: I was probably 5 feet under and I thought I was caught in a boat prop. And I realized it wasn't. There's no fish that's going to do that. It has to be a big fish or a shark. It had to be the shark.
18: British songstress Cleo Soule delighting fans Monday when she announced she'll drop her 5th album, Gentlewoman, August 20th. 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
18: Canada put its military on standby to help battle wildfires that have turned deadly in British Columbia. At least one woman has died. 20,000 people have been evacuated. An American Airlines flight forced to turn around after an engine fire.
24: Shortly after takeoff, around 8:40 a.m., the pilots declaring a mayday, citing an engine issue caused by hitting birds. Other pilots reporting to the tower that they saw birds go right into the plane's left engine. The Boeing 737 already over water, forced to turn back. Those 172 passengers landing safely at Myrtle Beach International Airport.
18: ABC's Gio Benitez. Taylor Farms is pulling more than a dozen products products with jalapenos from grocery stores as a salmonella outbreak grows to nearly 350 cases. The nation's other outbreak, cyclosporiasis, now stands at 22,000 sickened and 2 deaths. For those ill, ABC News medical correspondent Dr. Darian Sutton warns.
1: If you feel like your symptoms are persistent and they're lasting longer than a week or two, you should certainly talk to a provider, because for cyclosporiasis, antibiotics are provided, whereas for salmonella, it's typically rest and hydration.
18: Mexico's health agency has launched an investigation into a packing facility. British driver Andy Green, who broke the sound barrier in a car 20 years ago, is going to try again, but this time it'll be in a hydrogen-powered car. Green says he wants to showcase the power of hydrogen as a clean energy alternative. I'm Stephanie Officer, ABC News.
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5: From the WPBF 25 First Warning Weather Center, I'm Chief Certified Meteorologist Chris Martinez with a look at South Florida Certified. Most accurate forecast tonight is going to be warm. Temperatures just down about 80 degrees into the overnight partly cloudy skies. Then as we take into Tuesday, expect another hot day here across South Florida. High temperatures in the mid-90s with low rain chances.
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26: Now, it's Red Eye Radio. Gary McNamara and Eric Harley talk about everything from politics to social issues and news of the day. Whether you're up late or you're just starting your day, welcome to the show. 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
27: We are Red Eye Radio, and he is Eric Harley, and I'm Gary McNamara. Decisions, decisions, decisions, decisions.
28: That's right. Bourbon or tequila?
27: Do I start with AOC or Stephen A. Smith? Let's start with AOC. All right. I'm making an executive decision here. All right.
28: We want to start the show that way?
27: With an
28: at least Stephen A. Smith has been reasonable at times lately.
27: This is an executive order. Well, basically, everything seems to be... Tell me whether I'm wrong here.
28: You're wrong.
27: Everything on the show now seems to... I mean, it's insane. It's nuts. The country would go to crap if all this stuff happened.
28: It's not going to crap.
27: But my God, is it ever entertaining.
28: Oh, no. I talked to a guy today, and he's from Egypt, and he said he has friends in Egypt that do radio. He says, it's always been fascinating to me. He goes, to do an all-night show, it must take so much time to find enough things to talk about. I said, no. Adam, by the way, great guy, Adam. Adam, that's where you're wrong, my friend. I said, no. And same thing, one of his coworkers said the same thing. He goes, oh, you're in radio. He goes, a talk show. He goes, man, how do you talk for all that time, all night long? He goes, man, that's a long time to talk. I said, it goes by fast because we don't get it all in today's crazy world. Yeah, we don't have enough time.
27: Yeah, we hope to get it all in. Like, we judge our show by the year. Did we get everything in?
28: Yeah, yes.
27: During the year.
28: Right, if we can try and get it in 1 year.
27: Well, you know, when I was doing my local show, well, I think probably 3 different stations, we had tours from media from other countries. And so this would be over the last 30 years.
28: Yeah.
27: And they were media tours, and they'd come and they want to see how a local... They were absolutely, and I mean absolutely, blown away by talk radio.
28: Yeah.
27: They couldn't believe that, and they would come up and they say, well, you know, where do you, you know, how do you figure out how to do the show? And I go, well, whatever comes to my mind.
28: Yeah.
27: Well, you mean you decide?
28: How do you know that? Yeah.
27: You mean you decide it? How many producers do you have? Zero.
28: Yeah.
27: You know, now we have
28: two very capable pros.
27: Right. But Alan always gives me some of the best stories out there. But I mean, they were under the impression they came from a thing where the producers created the entire show
28: and tell you what to say and
27: tell you what to do.
28: Right.
27: Not that they assist you in it.
28: Right.
27: But
28: they tell us what to do when we're off the air.
27: Yeah, exactly. Yeah. Right. Yeah. Right. You know, other than that, I mean, you know, basically our staff are gophers for me.
28: They are. And also, they have been told very clearly, do not distract the talent.
27: Do not distract or upset the talent.
28: When people say the talent, isn't that only radio? That's only radio. Mm. They don't use that in any other media, do they? The talent. It's radio. And you know
27: that's
28: why?
27: That's a great point.
28: It's because someone, because we're the lowest rung of on the ladder of entertainment.
27: But one of the longest.
28: Well, yeah, but right above us is watching paint dry. And it's been going, that one's been going on a long time. But no, somebody in radio decided, how do we make ourselves sound important? And it had to have been someone on the air. Well, I'm the talent. Somebody said that for the first time somewhere in a radio station. Well, I'm the talent. You know they did.
27: Well, when we say, by the way, don't bother the talent, that was actually, this was back a long time ago.
28: Yeah, yeah.
27: Somebody actually said that.
28: About us. To someone else about
27: us. Right, right. To our staff about us.
28: Yeah.
27: And it never came from...
28: And
27: they told us immediately. I mean, we burst out laughing because like, it never came from us.
28: Yeah.
27: Don't.
28: No.
27: So that's one of the... And we say it all the time. You know, Ron or Alan will ask us something. We'll go, scream back, don't disturb the talent.
28: Yeah, it's become the running joke.
27: Yeah, it has. Yeah. It's like...
28: Yeah.
27: I find it...
28: But if not really for them, we honestly would be two old guys sitting in a room talking to each other.
27: Yeah, we'd be the guy on, what was the Muppets? Remember the two old guys in the theater?
28: Hey, where's the frog? Yeah.
27: Well, let's start with AOC.
28: All right.
27: And it's basically some of the stuff that she said, you know, the whole, and this, it blew up yesterday. And I was like, wow, this thing really blew up. And this is where I have to improve and... Because we had this story yesterday,
28: mm-hmm.
27: and I had the audio cuts, and I went, I really don't care what AOC says. But it is important, because we pointed out yesterday, it's like, you know, she's 36 now. She can run for president.
28: Yeah.
27: And a bunch of things were saying she's trying to moderate or pretend that she's above all of it right now.
28: Yeah.
27: And that was a great point. And I missed that point yesterday. I went, I missed that. Mm. It's just because I just discount her as being completely and totally clueless.
28: Yeah.
27: It's like, will I go and watch? I saw that. A bunch of Hollywood movies got a bunch of subsidies from California, and one of them was the new Clueless. So immediately I thought of AOC, because she's absolutely clueless.
28: Well,
27: she has no idea how the world runs at all.
28: And
27: none.
28: The new movie Clueless stars Gavin Newsom.
27: In a cameo?
28: No, he's starring in it.
27: Okay.
28: He's the Clueless.
27: No, they're bringing in a 98-year-old Alicia Silverstone is coming in. She's going to be doing it. She's so old, I view her as a cougar.
28: Shouldn't it be toothless? Where are your dentures, young lady?
27: Don't say that.
28: What?
27: Don't say that today.
28: What? Oh.
27: Because you can't see from me. You can't see. I had...
28: One of your crowns.
27: I had two crowns that were 24 years old.
28: Right.
27: That both cracked in the same week.
28: Right. And by the way, for young people who are worried about, you know, the whole no kings things, these aren't the kind of crowns.
27: Oh, yes. Yet. Yeah. These are right. I don't wear a crown
28: for your teeth. Yeah. Two crowns.
27: I don't wear a crown on my head every day.
28: Because you're the talent.
27: I'm the talent. I wear a crown because I'm the talent.
28: Oh my gosh.
27: They put on temporaries. You know, they pulled off, you know, they cracked, so they pulled off the two caps, put on temporaries, and I go back in like 2 weeks.
28: Yeah.
27: Well, it was Saturday or Sunday, all of a sudden I went, you know, start biting down. I go, uh-oh, that's a little bit too hard. Mm. And it was just a part of the front one.
28: Yeah.
27: The temporary had, come off.
28: Right.
27: And so I called yesterday and said, you know, if they can fit me in some, my dentist isn't there tomorrow, but they said they may be able to get me in anyway. And if not, or today, but if not, it'll be tomorrow. And that's fine. Because I still had, you know, I had the top part of it. Well, I mean, ice cream today, the whole thing came off. Eating ice cream.
28: No, it always happens to me eating like oatmeal or ice cream. Like, how does that happen?
27: Because I was staying away from anything. You know, you have the temporaries and they're not as strong as when they put in the new crowns. So I have a completely, the tooth that was, I have my tooth, still my original tooth.
28: Yeah.
27: But it's gone down. So I look a little bit, I don't look like David Letterman. Because it's bottom, you can't see it unless I make it so.
28: Yeah,
27: you know.
28: No, I can.
27: I'm very sensitive about my teeth. So
28: I can
27: don't
28: eat
27: do
28: a
27: that again.
28: Whole bag of corn nuts and nothing, and then the next morning oatmeal. And my dentist always says, "Yeah, but it was the you know how it's the you know the you hand somebody to help you get the lid off the jar, and then they always get it off first try." He goes, "Yeah, the corn nuts loosened everything. That's the problem." But so wait, here we are with AOC.
27: Right, to a person with perfect teeth.
28: Yeah.
27: And
28: she has good...
27: I just
28: we'll
27: noticed that.
28: We'll say something kind about AOC.
27: She has very nice teeth.
28: She has very nice teeth.
27: And brown eyes. And what does Eric say about women with brown eyes?
28: That's not what I say about women with brown eyes on the air. I say, no, here's what I've noticed, ladies. And by the way, it's too bad I'm already taken. I've noticed that the ones who don't seem stable have brown eyes. Now, it doesn't mean every one of them with brown eyes isn't stable. I'm just saying that fuse is waiting to be lit. No, I've noticed that some that aren't stable, and I noticed that in a couple of men too, watching documentaries, and it's like, why do they always have brown eyes?
27: And by the way, to all the brown-eyed girls out there, understand this is me, Gary McNamara. That was Eric saying that over there. Sometimes people get our voices confused. That was Eric saying that, not Gary.
28: Yeah, all women with brown eyes are crazy. By the way, my oldest daughter
27: has brown eyes.
28: She's like, Dad, stop it.
27: All right, let's get to AOC here, because this is just beautiful stuff talking about. But this is really interesting how she makes it seem like, because she said basically woke one was crazy that she was a part of. But she doesn't really say she's a part of it. She just goes, yeah, woke one was crazy, but here it is. Here's
28: part okay.
27: Of it.
28: Okay. All right.
0: I have a local city councilman that has this saying, "Woke one was crazy."
6: Woke one was crazy. Okay, that's interesting.
27: And so that was the one that people really really picked up upon. And then this one here. Here's this one. Here we go.
28: Okay.
27: Because she was trying to separate. She was talking about law enforcement. And she said, "Well, we talk about law enforcement completely different than we did in 2020." No, we don't.
28: No, we don't.
27: I was like, "No, we don't."
28: The DSA wants them all gone. Right.
27: So So she's asked this question because she's trying to separate herself from it, like woke one. But the reason it happened, not the reason it happened. You.
28: Yeah.
27: But here's this. Listen to this. Okay. Here we go.
0: Oh.
6: Are you still a member of Democratic Socialists of America?
0: Of the New York City chapter.
6: The New York City chapter, not the national.
0: No.
27: No. He had to ask, but not the net. There's no difference. Well,
28: that's what I'm saying. Why do you dismissively? Oh no! I would never. That sounded like I would never be a member of the National DSA.
27: So, I saw, you know, and it wasn't yesterday. Was a day where it was what everybody else was saying, not what I was thinking. That I found, you know, that I just found so interesting.
28: Yeah,
27: because what I think really isn't that interesting. But right, Charles right. Cook here, National Review.
28: Yeah.
27: Will the woke own up to their own lunacy? If AOC and her friends have recognized the error of their ways, they owe the American people more than a oops.
28: Oops.
27: Aching to dismiss the record of one of the many kooky political candidates with whom she is now reflexively associated, AOC laughed aloud as if she had been told that she had a speck of mustard on her lip. I am a local city councilwoman that has this saying, woke one was crazy, she submitted, and I think that's what's important is that we have to assess what the candidate is saying now. Is it? Do we? Why? Woke one was indeed crazy, but AOC's implication is that the crazy moment was something that happened to her and her ideological compatriots, yeah, like an earthquake or an invasion from sea, rather than something that was contrived, dispersed, and enforced by her,
28: yeah,
27: and her ideological compatriots.
28: Yeah.
27: In this, AOC seems confused once again by the appropriate pronouns. It wasn't crazy. They were crazy. And that they includes her.
28: You know what this is? This is a continuation of the radicals, the DSA and the radicals saying, can't we just move on? I mean, that was so crazy back then. I mean, kids were going to sock hops. It was crazy back in 2020. Like, you know what I mean? Like, it was a totally, like, they weren't even around when it happened.
27: Sock hops in 2020.
28: You know, there root beer floats. I mean, it was over the top. But the thing is we've seen this, though. Was it Jay Paul? You know, at the hearing where parents of children who died at the hands of illegal immigrants
27: were just dismissed.
28: She was saying, we've done this four times. Why can't we just move on? And then with Fauci, I forget the ranking member's name. Forgive me. All due respect to the gentleman from the great state of whatever. He said in his opening statement during that last Fauci hearing, he said, listen, we need to be, you know, we're here attacking things from the past, attacking him. You know, he's not even doing that job anymore. And this is just, we're drudging up all these old things and we need to be focused on the future. And in my mind, I was thinking, well, if you don't learn from the past, you're going to repeat in the future what happened then. But this is the new game. She just said it.
27: Well, woke two.
28: Yeah, what is woke one?
27: Woke one. Woke two has all the components of woke one. Woke one hasn't disappeared.
28: Yeah,
27: The defund the police is in woke two.
28: Right, they've added things to it.
27: Right, and this is where Jonathan Carl is completely useless. Yeah. He's just an enabler of a liberal candidate.
28: Yeah,
27: he's a liberal activist because he didn't ask any of the questions. Yeah. Oh, so you're just a New York City? I'm just a Texas communist. I'm not a national communist. I mean, these are childlike conversations that Jonathan Carl has on this week.
28: Court, the communists of the Republic of Texas. C-O-R-T. Let's start that new movement.
27: Oh, I thought it was K. I thought you were spelling communist with the K.
28: Oh, well. Okay. By the way, that might work in Austin, some parts.
27: We are Red Eye Radio.
28: brought to you by Hotshot Secret.
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0: We are Red Eye Radio. He is Eric Harley, and I'm Gary McNamara. So really, yesterday, the consensus that I saw on social media, which, again, is the absolute truth.
1: Yeah.
0: There's nothing that is more truthful than the consensus on social media.
1: No, it's 100% accurate.
0: That was AOC's introduction to running for president of the United States.
1: I think it was a great observation, because I saw the clips, too, and I just thought, blah, blah, blah. You can't, and shame on us.
0: Yes, I mean, I felt that way.
1: But here's the problem with the way it goes, and what we do, is someone like AOC at some point just becomes a cartoon character. You know what I mean?
0: She's like the guy in Office Space.
1: Yeah.
0: You know, the way, whatever his name, he's useless.
1: Yeah. Right.
0: Remember when, what's his name, says that?
1: Yeah.
0: What's his name? I can't think of his name now.
1: Yeah.
0: The boss's name. What's the boss's
1: right.
0: name?
1: I don't know. Gary Cole?
0: Gary Cole.
1: Yeah.
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5: Stephanie Officer. Aid groups are heading to Colombia after Monday's punishing 7.4 magnitude earthquake. Officials say has killed at least 132. Around 1,600 buildings reported damaged or collapsed. Families are picking through the rubble or searching for missing loved ones on citizen-run websites. World Vision Colombia's Barbara Mello says they're working to provide safe spaces for children.
6: The well-being of the children is going to be our number one priority in the next couple of hours, in the next couple of days.
5: Bills won't be a problem if you win nearly $1 billion. In fact, Powerball jackpot now stands at $975 million for Wednesday's drawing. Once again, no one held the winning ticket matching all six of Monday night's numbers. 6, 37, 54, 55, 64, and the Powerball 10. The Mondo jackpot now etched into the history books, coming in at number 8 on Powerball's top 10 ever prizes. This is ABC News.
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9: From the WPBF 25 First Warning Weather Center, I'm Chief Certified Meteorologist Chris Martinez with a look at South Florida Certified. Most accurate forecast tonight's going to be warm. Temperatures just down about 80 degrees into the overnight partly cloudy skies. Then as we take into Tuesday, expect another hot day here across South Florida. High temperatures in the mid-90s with low rain chances.
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0: 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Eric Harley and Gary McNamara, nightly on Red Eye Radio.
1: And he is Eric Harley, and I'm Gary McNamara. Fauci. We'll talk. Another text out in just a minute.
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0: not defending her player enough. And there's a statement that looks official with the Indiana Fever emblem and all that.
1: Yeah.
0: And members of the media have fallen for it. Some people that I know have fallen for it and posted it. It is not true. She was not fired from the Indiana Fever. Again, the biggest thing about all of this is the WNBA is constantly in the news.
1: Yeah.
0: So, yeah. But this is a... you just wonder how much that they have. A Senate Republican leading the charge on investigating Dr. Anthony Fauci's old government phone told Fox News Digital that the revelation that the former COVID czar was concerned that vaccines could cause miscarriages was just the tip of the iceberg.
1: Yeah.
0: Johnson, in an interview with Fox News Digital, alleged that the first group of texts from Fauci's old government phone was a clear sign that the man who became the face of the nation's COVID-19 response said one thing privately while taking a different message to the public. He said, "We tell pregnant women, don't even have a glass of wine, yet we coerced them, convinced them, sometimes mandated them to get an experimental gene therapy as early as the first trimester. This is truly sick. And the way this has been, I've known about this for years, but finally, because we have a text associated with Dr. Fauci," excuse me, he said, "with St. Fauci."
1: Yeah.
0: "It's finally getting the play in the media that's been deserving for years. I saw the story yesterday. I don't know. I'll have to check to see whether the mainstream media is covering it or not." Johnson and Rand Paul obtained Fauci's phone from his time as the head of the National Institutes of Allergy and Infectious Diseases from the Department of Health and Human Services as part of their broader dive into the former chief medical advisor to the president. The conversation from January 2021 between Fauci, then Centers for Disease Control Director Dr. Rochelle Walensky, and Dr. Vivek Murthy, who would become Surgeon General during the Biden administration. During the back and forth, Fauci admitted he had real concerns about the impact of the mRNA vaccines on pregnant women. "I asked around a bit more, and another issue came up that you need to be aware of. Since many people have significant Silokine storms, is that how you pronounce it?
1: Okay.
0: And fever after the second dose, this theoretically could be associated with miscarriages in the first trimester." Johnson charged that, "I've never heard a federal health official admit that about the injections," and noted that the storms were linked with adverse effects to the lungs from the vaccination. What you have to connect this to is what they were saying publicly that was contrary to that, also from what they were publishing. He recalled a study published by the New England Journal of Medicine in 2021 after Fauci's initial concern that found that of 827 pregnancies that were exposed to the vaccine, 104 had what they called spontaneous abortions. We would call it miscarriage. Johnson argued, however, that the numbers were skewed. Of the 827 women, 700 got their vaccination or injection in the third trimester, 127 of them in trimester one and two, which is where the 104 miscarriages occurred. Trimester one and two. And it is where the 104 miscarriages occurred out of 127. So the proper percentage is 104 divided by 127, and 82% miscarriage rate with women who got the injection in the first and second trimester. And this is Fauci on August 30th, 2021. Okay, here this is Fauci actually talking about it. And 7 months earlier, he had written, everything else about the, about the vaccine and his concerns about miscarriage.

0: go.
1: However, when you look at the unvaccinated versus the vaccinated, there is absolutely no increased risk of that. So because of that, the CDC and the ACOG, the American College of Obstetrics and Gynecology, who used to say it is okay for them, for pregnant women to get vaccinated, to change now and say it is recommended that pregnant women get vaccinated. So it's really one of those things that's kind of not a close call. It really is pretty clear that pregnant women should get vaccinated.
0: And I guess the question would be, you've been doing this your whole life. It's like we've been doing this our whole lives. We're not as old as Fauci, but I'm getting there. You're about medicine, and medicine's about the truth.
2: You want it because you want to find a solution. You want to make sure the negative reactions or whatever it is isn't happening anymore. You want to cytokine storms is what. It baffles me, because when you take an oath, if you're talking about research, right, during a research, a period of research, and you get to the point of peer review and you go back and forth, and your peers are going back and forth and going, well, we don't know. And before it gets out there and affects great numbers of people, then that's one thing. But that's still about putting your critical thinking and skills, training, and knowledge to the test. And this sounds like he just wanted to dismiss it because he wanted to be the guy who was going to peddle vaccines.
0: I've been dealing a lot with doctors lately, and the one thing I always tell them, I said, you know, I tell them, don't soft sell it to me. And not about me, by the way, okay? But,
2: yeah.
0: You know, my sister with my dad and everything else. Just, you know, tell us what the situation is. Tell us the truth. Tell us what you believe it is. I remember that, and this goes back, 40 years ago, a co-host that I had in rock radio ended up getting testicular cancer, and it was really, I mean, it was bad. He died, but I'll never forget that we were driving down the road, and he had gone through massive operations. It, like, 30 tumors removed from his body.
2: And it was
0: like a month had gone by, or 2 months, and he said, they want me back for more chemotherapy and more surgery. And he was only, at that time, he was only 26.
2: Wow.
0: And he said, I'll never forget. He said, I can't get a straight answer from my mother or my mother, and I can't get a straight answer from my brother because they just love me and they want me to be here. He said, I don't want to go through it again, which is tough to hear when.
2: Yeah.
0: And he asked me, he said, what would you do? I'll never forget. We talked about what the doctors had said and everything else, and that if he went through it, it was 70-30. They gave him the positive things they thought and the negative things that they thought. And they came to the conclusion that you 70-30, you'll live a good 2 years. If you do this 70-30, you live a good 2 years. And I forget, he asked me, he goes, what would you do? He goes, what would you suggest I do? And I said, I can't tell you what to do.
2: Yeah.
0: So I can tell you what I believe I would do, not going through what you've gone through the last 6 months.
2: Yeah.
0: And I said, if it was 70-30, do you believe it? You believe that they're telling you the truth? And he said, yes. I said, so do I. And I said, I do it. And he did it, and he lived 3 years. He lived a relatively healthy 3 years.
2: Mm.
0: But I mean, those are the things that, I mean, that's life and death right there. And he wanted the truth. He didn't want to be lied to. So in this case here, these are people, they're doctors. Their only goal should be to not, of course, to be compassionate and kind, but I want the truth.
2: I
0: want the truth, and the American people want the truth. What makes it so you can't go out there and say, we suggest you get it, but we find that, you know, this demographic or this demographic or this demographic or this. For example, we did know early on, and I'm talking probably 3 or 4 months into it, way before the vaccine came out, that the rate of death for children was less than the flu. Right?
2: Yeah.
0: And yeah. elderly people with people like me with underlying conditions. I don't know what the death rate was. I know it was a lot higher. I remember they were throwing out, remember what, the 15-20% or whatever it was. I don't know if that ended up being true because I haven't seen the latest on that. You know, what exactly it would be.
2: Mm.
0: But you looked at it and you said, okay, it's a completely different situation on what you might do for any type of treatment if you're elderly and have an underlying condition than if you were a child.
2: Right.
0: We knew it.
2: Right.
0: Why didn't they say that? What was the problem of saying that as a doctor? I went to my doctor, like we all went to our doctors, you know, some people didn't during that time. Mm-hmm. But still, I went to my doctor, and he always, this is a situation. He could be mm-hmm. compassionate, whatever. Mm-hmm. But this is a situation. What happens because you get to the point? I was thinking a movie that I saw where somebody said that to a doctor, said, you know, you're not a doctor anymore. You're a bureaucrat. That just popped into my mind in a movie. It's like you've gone from being a doctor to a bureaucrat.
2: Perfect, because I was about to say the problem is agenda. We assume that they don't have an agenda, and I don't know, you know, I can't quantify it, but some do because they're human, and they believe, if they're a radical liberal, they believe a certain way, and if they apply that in their field, there are going to be problems.
0: You mean like the WNBA?
2: And like surgeons that are mutilating children's genitals.
0: Yeah, absolutely.
2: All of that.
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0: We are Red Eye Radio. He's Eric Carlin. I'm Gary McNamara. Very briefly here, just looking at the New York Post editorial on AOC.
1: Yeah.
0: Well, if the lefties think that the cancel culture they imposed was a bad idea or that woke one was crazy, does that mean they no longer hold those opinions? Well, no.
1: No.
0: The only real difference between woke one and woke two is the extra anti-Semitism added after El Sayed's Hamas buddies invaded Israel, slaughtered over 1,000 innocents, and started a war by kidnapping several hundred others. And woke two is also a tad more circumspect. Hong talks about shifting funds towards community initiatives and non-prison approaches for crime prevention, exactly what the defund crew was talking about.
1: Yep.
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9: From ABC News, I'm Stephanie Officer. Iran released demand for compensation as part of negotiations to end the war. President Trump responded by saying the U.S. wants compensation too. ABC's Stephen Portnoy.
10: In a social media post, the president responded to the Iranian demand for reparations or damages by saying it's an interesting idea,
1: because he says he's now likewise demanding compensation from Iran for, quote, all of the people that they have killed and gravely wounded with their roadside bombs in many conflicts. The president also says compensation should be paid to the families of protesters who've been killed in Iran, he says, over the last 50 years.
11: The state of emergency in Puerto Rico intensifying as hundreds of thousands have to go without running water in 48-hour increments under a mandatory rationing system. The island facing crippling drought, compounded by notoriously aging infrastructure. ABC's Victor Oquendo.
12: This dog rescue without running water, already using reserve tanks.
13: It's hard because, you know, when you open that faucet and it doesn't come out.
12: Further straining Puerto Rico's water supply, extreme heat, and roughly 1,000 raging wildfires. It's the latest crisis for an island plagued by rolling blackouts and water shutoffs since 2017, when Hurricane Maria killed nearly 3,000 people and devastated the power grid.
11: Some evacuation orders have been eased in the Spokane area as crews make progress against wildfires. Spokane complex fires have damaged or destroyed more than 900 structures. Washington Governor Bob Ferguson said the state is seeking a federal major disaster declaration.
14: Many Washingtonians, as you know, have lost literally everything, including critical personal documents like their driver's license, ID card, birth certificate, and vehicle and vessel titles.
11: David Alan Greer and Damon Wayans set to reunite on screen this fall. Wayans will guest star on season 3 of the medical mockumentary as a charming new doctor. St. Denis Medical premieres in November. You're listening to ABC News.
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11: Health and Human Services Secretary Robert F. Kennedy Jr. proposed a rule change requiring companies submit a list of food additives and provide evidence they're safe to consume.
17: The proposal will give the agency greater visibility into the substances that are entering our food supply.
11: Kennedy says his agency has also submitted for final review the government's first definition of ultra-processed foods. The company behind President Trump's media business, Truth Social, reported a $238 million loss last quarter. That's more than 10 times the loss from a year earlier. Chief Kevin McGurn pointed to branching out to new industries like online betting and crypto. Well, it's already a record-breaking summer.
18: The long, hot summer scorched records last month across the lower 48 states. NOAA says July temperatures averaged 76.89 degrees Fahrenheit, barely edging out the previous record from July 1936 during the Dust Bowl. Extreme heat, along with drought and wildfires, impacted much of the Mountain West, Southwest, Northern Plains, and Southeast. Researchers say all 48 states logged at least 1 degree warmer than the average on record. The nights were also hotter, and scientists call that a classic sign of human-caused climate change. Michelle Franzen, ABC News.
11: Brad Pitt reveals in a new Esquire interview he is no longer sober and says family issues led to an especially low point in his life. I'm Stephanie Officer, ABC News.
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21: From the WPBF 25 First Warning Weather Center, I'm Chief Certified Meteorologist Chris Martinez with a look at South Florida Certified. Most accurate forecast tonight is going to be warm. Temperatures just down about 80 degrees into the overnight partly cloudy skies. Then as we take into Tuesday, expect another hot day here across South Florida. High temperatures in the mid-90s with low rain chances.
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3: Now, it's Red Eye Radio. Gary McNamara and Eric Harley talk about everything from politics to social issues and news of the day. Whether you're up late or you're just starting your day, welcome to the show. From the Relief Factor Studios, this is Red Eye Radio.
0: All across America, we are Red Eye Radio. He is Eric Harley and I'm Gary McNamara. Welcome and good morning.
23: Hello.
0: Thanks for being here.
23: Hello.
0: Thanks for my buddy Adam who texted me this.
23: Yeah.
0: So all of us cultists can celebrate.
23: Right.
0: 42 years ago today, Red Dawn came out.
23: Wolverines!
0: I send it to him every year. The end of the movie. Remember the Partisan Rock?
23: Yeah.
0: Where they etched the names of the young people who died at the beginning of World War III.
23: Right.
0: He sends it to me.
23: Wow.
0: the last line of Red Dawn. Quote, I never saw the brothers again. In time, this war, like every other war, ended. But I never forgot and come to this place often, though no one rarely does. In the early days of World War III, guerrillas, mostly children, place their names of their lost upon this rock. They fought here alone and gave up their lives, so this nation shall not perish from the earth. End of quote. That was back then when that came out. I still get goosebumps reading that. When that came out, people forget that was still in the midst of the Cold War.
23: Yeah. No, I mean, in the back of our minds, you were more in the era, because you're much, much, much, much, much, much, much older than I am.
0: Jeez.
23: So you're taking...
0: You know, this is ageism.
23: I know. That's why I did it.
0: HR!
23: Yeah.
0: Where's HR?
23: Yeah, no, I emailed that to HR the other day. A bunch of ageist jokes about you. But anyhow, and they're not worried because they think you don't know how to open your email. I told them you keep asking, what time does the email man come?
0: I don't know how to file a protest on the internet. I don't know how to use the email. That's a great point.
23: What's this little flat thing with all the numbers and letters?
0: Where's my typewriter?
23: Yeah. No, but in the back of our mind, I mean, we didn't live in that kind of fear every day, but we thought when the movie came out, it was like, it could happen. You know?
0: Yeah.
23: By the way, Partisan Rock sounds like a genre where you only play conservative heavy metal. Right? So you play, what would you play? Megadeth? Because
0: the other end of the Lollapalooza spectrum.
23: Megadeth, you know, because I'm thinking of, you know, those who are born again in metal. Alice Cooper.
0: Yeah.
23: Zakk Wylde, you know, things like that. But yeah, I love Zakk Wylde. There's one of those, it was one of those moments where it was like, oh, that could happen. You know, another one was the movie with Emilio Estevez and all the ACD songs where the big rigs come alive. I was thinking, you know what? That might happen. And guess what? We have self-driving big rigs now. It might happen. What was it called? Oh man, it was a great movie.
0: Oh, yeah, I can't think of the name of it. Weren't there a couple of movies with? There are a couple of movies that did that. Was it Emilio Estevez? And by the way, no, he wasn't in Red Dawn. It was young Charlie Sheen.
23: Oh yeah, right. Yeah. Maximum Overdrive.
0: Oh yeah.
23: Which was 80? Was that 86? I thought it was earlier than that. Yeah, but I love that movie because now they could redo that movie, and it would be more realistic. Truckers, you know I'm right on this. And by the way, it would make a lot of money. Elon Musk, if you're listening, you know he's always awake during our show because he posts on X like all night long. So I've got a theory that he listens. At least that's my theory. Elon, if you're listening, finance a movie about self-driving because Tesla has a self-driving. No. Theirs is not self-driving.
0: I saw somebody was killed. I don't know what the make was by a self-driving car in Dallas.
23: There was one car that hit a pedestrian and knocked it into a Waymo.
0: Oh, knocked it into a Waymo.
23: Yeah.
0: I just saw the headline.
23: Pedestrian dies after being hit by two vehicles, including a Waymo.
0: Oh, okay. The headline that I read made it sound like it was the autonomous vehicle.
23: That's what I'm saying.
0: Yeah.
23: It was hit by two cars, including a Waymo. But the first car knocked that person, unfortunately, they said about 30 or 40 feet into a Waymo. I don't know if the Waymo was in motion or if it was stationary or not, or you know, how that worked out.
0: If that's the case, the Waymo had nothing to do with it.
23: Whether it was stationary or not, you're right.
0: Or moving, right.
23: If it happened to be in that place.
0: The initial contact.
23: I'll double check that story to make sure those details, you know, because sometimes when a story first comes out, it's like, and then it's, you know, new developments and all of that. But the headline on the app from one of the local stations made it look like the self-driving vehicle was at least in part responsible. And I don't know that would be the case because I don't know what the reaction, by the way, would be. You and I have talked about this, of self-driving vehicles. If a person, let's just say, runs out without being hit by another car, runs out into traffic, you know, unexpectedly. You know, kids running into the street, and I don't know about these automated vehicles and how much, if they're 100% proof in that way. I know humans aren't, so I don't know if the technology is or not. But I think if you wanted to make a movie, getting back to the Red Dawn thing and the Maximum Overdrive. Remake Maximum Overdrive with self-driving big rigs coming to life at a truck stop. Oh my gosh, that'd be funny.
0: I would like that. Now, yeah. Red Dawn 2, I'll never forget when that was being produced. And remember, oh man, our listeners were just, especially our listeners in Michigan, because didn't they film that in Michigan, I think?
23: I think they did,
0: Red Dawn 2, yeah. And it was, the funniest thing is they had to change it. Remember how they changed the enemy? Because in Red Dawn, the initial Red Dawn, the enemy was, you know, the Russians. I mean, the Cubans were involved in it also.
23: Yeah.
0: But I still remember Powers Booth.
23: Oh.
0: China's sitting this one out.
23: Yeah.
0: Remember that one?
23: Yeah.
0: And remember that one? It's like, well, who was on our side? And he's, what did he say? Like, whatever it was. A half a billion Chinamen or something. He goes, right, I thought there was a billion and a half. And then he throws the alcohol he's drinking onto the fire, and it goes.
23: Yeah,
0: remember that one?
23: Right.
0: But Red Dawn. So that was Russia with Cuba, and maybe some of the communist Central American nations at that time, I think. And then Red Dawn 2, it was supposed to be the Chinese. And then the producers figured out that they could sell this to the Chinese market.
23: Yeah.
0: And so they didn't want to have, since they thought they could make a ton of money in China by doing a movie like this, they couldn't use China as the losers. So they used North Korea.
23: Yeah.
0: So right. It was North Korea invading us. And when you can't buy that premise at all, as you said, you know, you could think in the midst of the Cold War, yeah, this might happen with Russia. This could, you know, is this how a war might happen? There's no way that when the Red Dawn 2 came out, what, in maybe 2010 or I don't know when it was.
23: Yeah, whenever.
0: 2012. Right. That you could ever imagine that North Korea would invade the United States.
23: Now.
0: That wasn't even possible.
23: Now, with the whole tariff thing with Canada might invade.
0: Well, we already had that movie.
23: What was that? Oh, Canadian Bacon?
0: Canadian Bacon.
23: Oh, yeah, you're right.
0: Yeah,
23: oh, that's right.
0: That's right. I mean, Michael Moore's most realistic movie.
23: Yes. Most accurate movie.
0: Most
23: true.
0: Accurate movie,
23: no,
0: right.
23: That's true. By the way, an update on that story involving that Waymo accident. So, according to KDFW, that's the local Fox affiliate, Fox 4 here in Dallas, police said the man was crossing the street outside a crosswalk when he was hit by an SUV going southwest on Maple Avenue. The collision caused the man to be thrown into a Waymo traveling in the opposite direction. And it goes on to say that the Waymo detected the pedestrian, basically on, you know, as he started to walk, you know, I guess into traffic, and slowed down. However, the man hit the left rear of the vehicle after being struck by the first vehicle.
0: All right.
23: So it really had nothing Waymo to
0: had
23: do
0: nothing,
23: with the Waymo.
0: Right, had nothing to do with it.
23: You're doing, you know, and the which means, you know, and Waymo, they say, is cooperating with the investigators. There were no occupants in the Waymo vehicle. I mean, we know there are no drivers, but there were no occupants at all. There's nobody in the vehicle. But they're working, you know, with local authorities to try and find out, you know, get all the details.
0: Aren't they dealing with that cul-de-sac problem that they had? Remember that? Remember the cul-de-sac where all those Waymos were sitting?
23: Oh, yeah. You know what's crazy about that?
0: There's all these Waymos in this cul-de-sac here just sitting there.
23: They're staging, waiting for someone to, you know.
0: But it was like, it was a residential cul-de-sac, and they're like, get these Waymos out of here.
23: You know what's funny about that? Nate Bargatze, great comedian, has a thing. He lives in a cul-de-sac. My parents live in a cul-de-sac. And when you live in a cul-de-sac, and Nate does a bit on this, and a car you don't recognize comes into the cul-de-sac, everybody takes notice. Because if you don't live in one of the whatever, seven, eight houses, it's like, what are you doing? And you know, in today's world, you know, with DoorDash and all these kind of deliveries, you know, if it's a brown van with UPS on the side, we know what's going on. But if it's just a car, and they, especially if they don't stop.
0: Oh, and you drive slowly around.
23: And they drive slowly around. What are you doing? And Nate's got a great bit about that. But yeah, that would be kind of freaky. Well, there's a question. So today, for part of the day, I was without a car, and I got into a Uber. And great experience, really great ride, and went from point A to point B. And I thought about the Waymo thing, and I thought, you know, with the generation, not generation, but the group of people that don't want to own anything, and at some point, we could be in a place, I think people like us, old people, will still want to own, we want our freedom. I want to be able to drive. I like road trips. I like to be able to go when I want to go. I like to, you know, quite frankly, have my car have that new Whataburger smell. I like to eat in my car. I don't like to have to make friends with the driver, even though all the drivers have been very friendly. I've never had a bad experience. But with the Waymo, you know, that's what they're getting rid of. They're getting rid of this awkward, you know, I don't want to talk to the driver thing, so let's just get rid of the driver altogether. Right?
0: Yeah, right. That's a great point.
23: Yeah.
0: Is the selling point of Waymo...
23: You don't have to talk to
0: you either. Never have to deal with anyone.
23: No, that's...
0: Don't even, like, what was the Mars movie with Arnold Schwarzenegger? Don't even put a fake robot...
23: Right.
0: ...to talk to you. I don't want to communicate with anybody.
23: Yeah.
0: Just, I put it in where I'm going. Just take me there. Here's a question. Do you have to tip in a Waymo?
23: No. I wouldn't.
0: Neither would I.
23: I mean, I don't know asks you to.
0: Is it more expensive than an Uber?
23: I think it is. I've never taken one. I think it just started in this. We have some. I don't know how many.
0: There'd be two reasons.
23: Yeah.
0: They could charge, you know, $5 more for the same trip,
23: uh-huh.
0: and you'd probably give a $10 tip. I don't know. I don't know how people tip for. I know how I tip.
23: Yeah, I tip
0: I always do because it's. I want to keep that five. I still have a five. Because when I look at whether it's Lyft or Uber, those are when I absolutely 100% have to have a ride. There's no negotiating.
23: Right.
0: Cost doesn't matter. $5 or $10 either way, I could care less.
23: Yeah.
0: I got to get to this particular point.
23: I'm with you.
0: So first off, so if you could charge $5 more, because I would tip more than $5, yeah. And especially on shorter trips, to encourage them, if they're in the neighborhood, to always pick me up.
23: Right.
0: I tip very generously for that. But first off, you don't have to tip, so it might be cheaper, and you don't have to deal with another human being.
23: And from the company's standpoint, they don't have to worry about finding enough drivers.
0: Right.
23: You know, it's about the investment of the vehicles. That's it.
0: Yeah.
23: And the maintenance, of course, but yeah.
0: Man. And I don't have to deal. I mean, I can now if maybe they should have like a cat as a driver and then I could have a conversation.
23: You know, it would be funny.
0: What?
23: Have a Waymo like business and then just put a cat in the driver's seat. I don't think you want to do that.
0: No, you don't want to do that.
23: I'm guessing that's going to be a bad idea.
0: Right.
23: But get a realistic cat that's, you know, just a stuffed animal, you know. Get a realistic cat with its paws on the wheel.
0: To make people feel more comfortable, you have like a stuffed animal in that seat.
23: Yeah.
0: Because people then feel there's a comfort level to having a stuffed animal in there.
23: And I'd talk to the cat.
0: Oh, we are Red Eye Radio.
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4: Where are we at with progress for various crops in the summer growing season? USDA meteorologist Brad Rippey gives some of the notable news items from the latest crop progress report for the period ending August 9th.
5: Looking at the key Midwestern states, we do have a handful where corn reaching the dough stage is at least 10 percentage points ahead of the respective five-year averages. The crop is being pushed along a little bit by the recent heat and lack of moisture. It is taking a bit of a bite out of the crop potential, I'm afraid. The soybean crop just about finished up with blooming progress on August 9th, the national number 93%, five-year average 91% last year, 90%. Cotton squaring wrapping up across the country, 93% is the August 9th number, equal to the five-year average, 1 point ahead of last year. The rice crop, the great majority of the crop has already headed out, 87% on August 9th.
4: I'm Rod Bain reporting for the U.S. Department of Agriculture in Washington, D.C.
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0: We are on our radio. He's Eric Cronin. I'm Gary McNamara. How the Republican Party and the Democratic Party are becoming similar. Ooh, wait a minute. It was something that I read yesterday.
1: Yeah.
0: A columnist talking about, in fact, having threads throughout the day on how similar they are becoming. We'll get to that. Stephen A. Smith on the WNBA.
1: Yeah. Yeah.
0: You know, the best part is I got him in one of his monologues where he starts medium and just keeps going up
1: and building and building and
0: building the rage.
1: Love it.
0: And also the entire thing of the Secret Service sneaking the president off of Air Force One.
1: Yeah.
0: From Turkey, which, by the way, that's a Secret Service call and the correct call. By the way.
1: Yes.
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9: ABC News, I'm Stephanie Officer. Iran demanding compensation as part of negotiations to end the war. President Trump saying the U.S. wants compensation too. ABC's Stephen Portnoy.
10: He says he's instructing his negotiators to put this demand firmly on the table in future talks. One way to read this is to say the president is not taking seriously the Iranian demand for reparations, that he's rejecting it out of hand by making this counterproposal.
9: Visually impaired veterans in Indianapolis are using Meta glasses in order to better navigate the world. 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Bozema Enterprises, Meta, and the Blinded Veterans Association partnered up for a 2-day event in that city, providing eligible vets with free Ray-Ban Meta Wayfarer glasses and some hands-on training. Meta hopes to help hundreds more across Indiana with a national goal of giving out 130,000 pairs of glasses. This is ABC.
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13: From the WPBF 25 First Warning Weather Center, I'm Chief Certified Meteorologist Chris Martinez with a look at South Florida Certified. Most accurate forecast tonight's going to be warm. Temperatures just down about 80 degrees into the overnight partly cloudy skies. Then as we take into Tuesday, expect another hot day here across South Florida. High temperatures in the mid-90s with low rain chances.
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1: And he's Eric Cronin. I'm Gary McNamara. Coming up in just a minute, the Secret Service, the President, and Turkey, all coming up.
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1: So the story came out yesterday, reading from the New York Post here. The president snuck off of Air Force One in a catering truck, departed Turkey on a secret military flight after the Iran threat. President Trump was secretly whisked off of Air Force One in an airport catering truck last month and departed Turkey on a separate military

0: to the presidential plane. Trump was accompanied by several aides inside the container, which was lowered into a truck on the tarmac and driven to a nearby Air Force C-32A plane, where the vessel was once again elevated up to a door, apparently allowing Trump and his aides to board the alternate plane. Like the older model presidential plane, the C-32A was also blue and white and emblazoned with the words United States of America, according to the Washington Post. War Secretary Pete Hegseth was on the secret flight with Trump, but boarded separately using external stairs in an attempt to make the flight appear typical, the U.S. official told the outlet. After departing Turkey, the C-32A carrying Trump landed at Mildenhall Air Force Base in the United Kingdom. The plane arrived about 9 minutes before reporters and White House staff aboard Air Force One landed at the same base. Television cameras and media reports note Trump descended the external stairs from Air Force One about 25 minutes after the plane landed. It's unclear how the president moved from the C-32A to the other plane. At that airport, Trump and the White House staff and reporters boarded the $400 million Qatari-gifted jet that the president flew into Turkey on originally. At the time, speculation swirled as to why the older Air Force One was being used to depart Turkey rather than the newer and more luxurious plane. Mm. The White House and Trump denied that the switcheroo was related to a threat from Iran or security concerns from with the new plane, which Trump is using as a temporary Air Force One while Boeing finishes work on the permanent replacement planes. So there you go.
1: Wow.
0: This is a Secret Service call.
1: Yeah.
0: Whatever information they had,
1: yep.
0: they didn't know.
1: Right.
0: And in the age of terrorism, they just didn't know. And we've said this before. We remember in 9/11. Remember how the Democrats mocked Bush?
1: Yeah. Yeah.
0: For going to Nebraska?
1: Right.
0: To the bunker?
1: Yeah.
0: Because they didn't know?
1: That's the Air Force Base I was born on.
0: Oh.
1: Off at Air Force Base.
0: Wow.
1: And it's a highly secured base. Well, especially that bunker. My brother-in-law worked in that bunker for a couple of years. He was stationed there. And, you know, they did. They made a mockery of it. Actually, it was a great call.
0: It's the only call that you could make until the president said, I want to go to Washington.
1: Right.
0: And at that point, you have to obey the president.
1: But yeah. Yeah.
0: The fact is, when something strikes like this and the Secret Service says, Mr. President, now, most presidents follow what the Secret Service is telling them to do at that moment. It's got nothing to do, because I saw it already on social media. Oh, Trump's hiding again. No. Well, unfortunately, they believe that the executive branch is part of the one legislative house of their dreams of a socialist society. No, the president is commander in chief. That is a branch of the government. In an attack or situation like this, when you're at war and you believe there's an assassination attempt out for you and the threat is critical, you do exactly what the Secret Service tells you to do. And it's got nothing to do with hiding because you're afraid.
1: And by the way,
0: it's because you are the commander in chief.
1: Yes.
0: And you're one third of the power of the government of the United States.
1: For those morons saying, oh, he was just hiding, I want you to repeat the following out loud in front of other people. Donald Trump was afraid of being seen. The guy who puts his name on, literally, on the side of every building he builds was afraid of being seen. Give me a break. By the way, how it went down, him hiding in that and then being, that's, you know what that reminds me of? All the president's planes. What was the one with Harrison Ford?

0: get off my plane.
1: What was the one?
2: Yeah, I never saw the whole thing.
1: Was it Air Force One? What was it called?
2: Maybe it was Air Force One.
1: Whatever it was. It was a good action movie. Highly unrealistic. But it's kind of in that realm. It's like, we need you to get in this thing, and we're going to take you. Now, the thing is, it was a food truck?
2: Catering truck, yeah.
1: Catering truck. It was filled with Diet Cokes because that's all he drinks. But no, it's just that to me is fascinating all day long. But I'm glad they made the call, whether it was a viable threat or not. In that moment, they believed it was a viable threat. You have to make that call, and you have to protect him. Let's be very clear. There have been multiple attempts on this president's life. That right there is the landscape of where we are in terms of the hatred for this president. And on top of course, nations like Iran, who are trying, according to reports, trying to kill him, and which is the case with a lot of presidents. But this specific president has had in recent years multiple attempts on his life, one within a quarter inch of his life.
2: To us, and I know I can speak for you, it doesn't matter whether it's a Democrat or Republican president.
1: Exactly.
2: It's the executive branch, and you do everything in a situation like this to protect. In fact,
1: yes,
2: probably if I was the head of the Secret Service, and I'm sure this opinion is held, there probably were people that told him, we don't want you to go to Turkey.
1: Yeah, I can see that.
2: We don't want you to be flying in this. I bet you somebody in the Secret Service, you know, put that out.
1: Yeah.
2: We had advised Mr. President, we're not telling you not to. We would advise you not to do it. The risks are just too great with not knowing. And I don't know. I mean, especially if the story is true about the, which demands a congressional investigation, even if it's behind closed doors.
1: Right.
2: To find out, was that plane not properly prepared?
1: Right. Right.
2: To defend itself.
1: Right.
2: Because it's very important. I don't need to know it. You don't need to know it. I don't need to know
1: that
2: the
1: plane has
2: systems.
1: One purpose.
2: Right.
1: One. I mean, I guess two, but we'll combine them. To safely transport the president to places he needs to be, regardless of who the president is. And it needs to work every time, and needs to be capable on every level, full stop.
2: Yeah, this isn't, well, sort of is rocket science. Missiles can hit a plane.
1: Yeah, it is. It is.
2: and so as far as I'm concerned, if the Secret Service saw a threat, then they tell the president, you need to do this now. This is serious.
1: Yep.
2: We don't know what the threat is. We're never going to know what the threat is.
1: Right.
2: But
1: I'm glad they made the call.
2: Yeah. And that goes.
1: It was the right thing to do.
2: It got nothing to do with whether it's Trump. It has to do with he's president of the United States. It's the executive branch of the United States.
1: Yep.
2: You do everything to protect. And I remember, you know, the childishness, you know, that I saw in social media. Oh, Trump's afraid. Same thing you heard about Bush on 9/11.
1: Right.
2: Yeah. Yeah. Well, yeah. The unknown,
1: mm-hmm.
2: Yeah, we're afraid,
1: yeah.
2: And we're protecting the executive branch.
1: Yep.
2: Until we know what the situation is.
1: Yep.
2: Until we know we're protecting the executive branch of the United States of America.
1: Right.
2: And if you don't like it, go to hell.
1: Yep. Absolutely.
2: It's that simple.
1: Remember when they were trying to limit former president's Secret Service protection? And then they turned that around. And it was like, why in the world would you want to do that? Because they're still targets.
2: And it was, we were against that push
1: Yes.
2: To take away their protection.
1: Right.
2: Was it Republicans that were advocating for it to take away the protection?
1: I don't know how many Republicans were on board for it, but I don't care who the president is.
2: We didn't care. We said no.
1: You can't do that.
2: No, you can't.
1: In fact, I have an issue with VPs losing their Secret Service protection after 6 months of no longer being in office. Because, especially if it's a... You know, that VP could be at one point a presidential candidate. But beyond that, they could be a target. And I don't care if it's Kamala Harris or J.D. Vance. I don't care.
2: Or AOC.
1: I don't care.
2: Because, and I say AOC because yesterday that was the scuttlebutt. Okay, her appearance means she's now running for president.
1: Yeah. No, you protect the office.
2: Yeah.
1: That is part of all of this. We can disagree with them, you know, we can vote against them, but there must be proper protection for the executive branch, for the head of the executive branch, the commander in chief, at all times.
2: We are Red Eye Radio.
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0: We are Red Eye Radio. He is Eric Carly, and I'm Gary McNamara. Welcome, and good morning. Thanks for being here. I'm sorry, I just looked at the Babylon Bee.
1: Yeah, what do you got?
0: Inspired by AOC, James Tallarico also elects to have his eggs frozen.
1: Oh my gosh!
0: Did you see the picture of Waltz, Tim Waltz, golfing yesterday?
1: No, yeah, it's like no,
0: very unique swing. People were criticizing his swing, but I'll say this: it's a very short backswing, very short, and then he just comes all the way through. He finishes his swing. I'll say that.
1: So
0: but I don't know. I don't think he hit it far though.
1: On a scale of 1 to 10. On the swing, on just what you saw.
0: It keeps him from being injured. It's a kind of swing you would have if you don't want to hurt yourself.
1: But where would you rate it?
0: Out of a 10?
1: Yeah.
0: If you're talking about a professional swing being a 10, I'd say maybe a 3 or a 4.
1: An amateur 10.
0: I don't
1: maybe
0: know.
1: Maybe a 5.
0: I don't know.

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7: From ABC News, I'm Stephanie Officer. Colombian officials say at least 132 people are dead after Monday's powerful 7.4 magnitude earthquake. Rescue efforts underway. ABC's Trevor Ault.
8: We have seen dozens of buildings collapse on top of people, as we've seen so frequently in the areas where a lot of the infrastructure is not built up to withstand earthquakes. You now have this massive undertaking to try to find anybody who has survived in all of the rubble. They are very hopeful that they'll be able to dig out more and more survivors. But the longer this goes on, the harder that gets.
7: Seven jurors selected Monday in one of the country's most famous unsolved mysteries, who shot Tupac Shakur. The only one to ever be charged in connection with the rap legend's death, Dwayne Kefidi Davis, now recanting the story he told, retold, made in statements to police, and wrote a book about, alleging he was the one who ordered Shakur murdered in 1996. The former gang member arrested in Las Vegas in 2023 on a murder charge and has been in custody ever since. Former Death Row Records head Marion Suge Knight spoke to ABC News exclusively from prison, where he's incarcerated on charges unrelated to Tupac's death. Knight was driving the car when Tupac was shot.
9: Everything he said and talked about, he already told on himself.
7: 63-year-old Davis has pleaded not guilty. Once a full jury is selected, the trial is expected to last about a month. A lifeguard in Maine pulled underwater by what he says was a shark Saturday. Greg Wilford telling ABC's Portland affiliate WMTW he was swimming when something grabbed his rescue device.
9: I was probably 5 feet under and I thought I was caught in a boat prop. And I realized it wasn't. There's no fish that's going to do that. It has to be a big fish or a shark. It had to be the shark.
7: British songstress Cleo Soule delighting fans Monday when she announced she'll drop her fifth album, Gentlewoman, August 20th. You're listening to ABC News.
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7: Canada put its military on standby to help battle wildfires that have turned deadly in British Columbia. At least one woman has died. 20,000 people have been evacuated. An American Airlines flight forced to turn around after an engine fire.
12: Shortly after takeoff, around 8:40 a.m., the pilots declaring a mayday, citing an engine issue caused by hitting birds. Other pilots reporting to the tower that they saw birds go right into the plane's left engine. The Boeing 737 already over water, forced to turn back. Those 172 passengers landing safely at Myrtle Beach International Airport.
7: ABC's Gio Benitez. Taylor Farms is pulling more than a dozen products with jalapenos from grocery stores as a salmonella outbreak grows to nearly 350 cases. The nation's other outbreak, cyclosporiasis, now stands at 22,000 sickened and 2 deaths. For those ill, ABC News medical correspondent Dr. Darian Sutton warns.
13: If you feel like your symptoms are persistent and they're lasting longer than a week or two, you should certainly talk to a provider, because for cyclosporiasis, antibiotics are provided, whereas for salmonella, it's typically rest and hydration.
7: Mexico's health agency has launched an investigation into a packing facility. British driver Andy Green, who broke the sound barrier in a car 20 years ago, is going to try again, but this time it'll be in a hydrogen-powered car. Green says he wants to showcase the power of hydrogen as a clean energy alternative. I'm Stephanie Officer, ABC News.
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16: From the WPBF 25 First Warning Weather Center, I'm Chief Certified Meteorologist Chris Martinez with a look at South Florida Certified. Most accurate forecast tonight's going to be warm. Temperatures just down about 80 degrees into the overnight partly cloudy skies. Then as we take into Tuesday, expect another hot day here across South Florida. High temperatures in the mid-90s with low rain chances.
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0: Now, it's Red Eye Radio, Gary McNamara and Eric Harley talk about everything from politics to social issues and news of the day. Whether you're up late or you're just starting your day, welcome to the show. 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
17: All across America, we are Red Eye Radio. He is Eric Harley and I'm Gary McNamara. As I was telling you, to start the show, hours and hours and hours ago, yesterday was one of those days I just got entertained by what everybody else was saying. And here's more of it, all right?
2: Okay.
17: Stephen A. Smith on the WNBA.
2: All right.
17: Now, what I like is how he starts at one level and slowly it starts going up. And it's not a criticism. I actually love it.
2: Yeah.
17: Because it's like, okay, as the amplification goes up slowly, you're like, what's coming next? What's coming next? What's coming next? I think it's a great style. I couldn't stand him when he did sports. And would do it all the time over things that were meaningless.
2: Right, right.
17: But now that he's talking, things, politics, issues that actually matter to the world, and when he has more of a populist right leaning, I like it. And here we go. All right, here on the WNBA.
18: The current WNBA collective bargaining agreement says only players who are women are eligible, but it does not further define women or specify criteria involving gender identity, sex assigned at birth, hormone levels, or physical characteristics. It also does not say that self-identification alone automatically makes a player eligible. So because that's open for debate, it required a response from WNBA Commissioner Kathy Engelbert, who sent a memo to teams last Friday, saying the issue would be discussed by a task force of team presidents and general managers. The WNBA separately defended inclusion and condemned hate while saying the union, quote, will not be used as political pawns. Here's Stephen A. talking. It's too damn late. It's too damn late. If your rules were more finite and clear, you wouldn't have to have a meeting of team presidents and general managers. You're the commissioner. You should already know. We literally are living in a society where there has to be a debate involving a collective bargaining agreement that explicitly states that the league is for women. Only players who are women are eligible to play in the WNBA. So one could easily surmise, okay, you're a woman, that makes you eligible. If you're not a woman, you're not eligible. It's simple and plain. What's the complication? The complication is that our society has devolved to a point where we're not clear what defines a woman. At least in the eyes of some. So while Royce White or Enes Kanter Freedom may be accused of trolling and engaging in mockery and being a bit ridiculous, fine. What about the WNBA? What about the WNBA? We will not be used as political pawns. When you gonna wake the hell up?
17: And then William McGurn in the Wall Street Journal. This all fits. Like I said, it was a wonderful day of reading and observing yesterday.
2: Yeah.
17: And it's funny because when I hear anybody else, again, on this issue with just speaking reality and science, I find it extremely entertaining because I can't believe we're actually having this debate.
2: Yeah.
17: When I do it, I'm so close to it that, but when I see other people doing it and listen to them or watch them or read from them, I find it absolutely hilarious. I'm like, I can't believe we're actually talking about this. I can't believe there are people that are actually this delusional. And I walked around yesterday with a huge smile on my face going, this is great. But William McGurn wrote in his column yesterday, the key to understanding this fight is recognizing that as much as progressives want men who say they are women to be allowed in women's sports, they don't have to get that to get the win. The activists will be happy enough if they can simply destroy the game for those fighting to keep women's sports for women. For what this movement really opposes is truth and the norms based on the truth. If all they achieve is to advance the idea that norms are arbitrary, that norms are arbitrary expressions of personal preference, they win. That's what makes Ms. Cunningham a target. Her offense is recognizing the truth that differences between men and women are real and substantive. I want to protect young girls in the locker room or young girls in sport who shouldn't have to go against biological men, she told ESPN. It's a legitimate concern, rooted in her experience as a professional basketball player and widely shared. In a 2025 New York Times poll, reported that 79% of Americans believe men who identify as female should not be allowed to compete in women's sports. Yet, this is the headline in The Atlantic, the sports department of the New York Times, after the Cunningham-Carrington dust-up where she got clobbered.
2: Mm-hmm.
17: The WNBA conversation is no longer about basketball, and Sophie Cunningham doesn't get why. That was the headline. Well, maybe it's The Atlantic and the larger world of sports journalism that doesn't get it. Still, the challenge for the powers that be in sports is define woman in a way that is once is coherent and makes sense to everybody. The WNBA answer is to say that only players who are women are eligible to play in the WNBA without ever saying what a woman is.
2: Mm-hmm.
17: God, we've been saying this, God, for a decade.
2: Yes.
17: The contradiction is proving untenable. WNBA Commissioner Kathy Engelbert issued a memo on Friday promising a task force to discuss the topic thoughtfully, respectably, and in alignment with the longstanding values of our league. Plainly, the last thing Ms. Engelbert wants is an official NBA declaration on what a woman is. Ms. Engelbert did point out one interesting fact about the asylum that is today's WNBA. It's run by the inmates. Our player eligibility rules, unlike the eligibility rules of some leagues and governing bodies, are collectively bargained, she wrote. Only a few years back, this is a great point. Only a few years back, men playing on women's teams largely centered on non-contact sports, such as track and swimming. Mm-hmm. Leah Thomas started out as a male swimmer at the University of Pennsylvania, but after transitioning, won the NCAA Division I National Championship in the women's 500-yard freestyle in 2022. Now we're debating men competing in women's basketball, a contact sport. When a jurist nominated for the Supreme Court cannot say what a woman is, we are perhaps too hard on the WNBA. During the March 2022 Senate hearing on Brown Jackson's nomination, Senator Marsha Blackburn asked her a simple question. Can you provide a definition for the word woman? She answered, no, I can't. Now it's under the absurd. Two men who played for the NBA have just announced they'll enter next year's NBA draft. Mr. Kander, who said he's going to go in, explained on X, if simply declaring who you are is all that's required, then I meet every single requirement necessary to compete in the WNBA. And he's right. Yep. The WNBA has worshipped the gods of identity for so long that it can't now insist on a reasonable definition for the first word in its name. The league has surrendered the most potent weapon at its disposal, reality. I can't wait to see what they come up with.
2: Yeah. I don't know, because, again, we started saying this years ago. You set out to appease, right? You're going to be the hero by wearing a T-shirt. You're going to be a hero by saying things and I support this. And hold on. You're part of an organization. If you support it, then you should be, in fact, petitioning for whatever group you're advocating for to be a part of your organization. You should be, in fact, if you want to be a hero, because wearing a T-shirt doesn't make you a hero. I wore a T-shirt for the longest time, said hero on it. Turned out, not a hero. you should, if you're going to be the hero, then you should be fighting for the group that you're advocating for, in this case, the trans group, to be part of your organization. Are you doing that? And they've painted themselves into the corner. They, once again, we've seen this happen with organizations. Remember, you know, the NFL thing. Remember when they all just, it seemed like all the teams went like, okay, this weekend we're all going to, even the Cowboys said it, we're going to show solidarity, we'll all take a knee, and then we'll be done with it. We'll just move on. They think if we just, all right, let's all do it together, let's all hold hands and whatever or what, and then we'll just put, that will be enough to appease everybody and we move on. In this case, with this issue, it does not work that way.
17: Well, it's a little bit different. The WNBA is embedded in politics. The NFL got into it because of the, whatchamacallit, I forgot his name.
2: Kaepernick.
17: Kaepernick.
2: Yeah.
17: The whole Kaepernick thing. I don't think the owners ever wanted this. I don't think they ever wanted it. And as I said, when you have the next generation of players come in, and remember, the next generation is always 4 years away. That's why something that was an issue in 2015, 2016 is not really an issue
2: but it all
17: in
2: starts,
17: the NFL today.
2: But it all starts with that. The similarity is that it all starts with that attitude that, oh, we're going to appease
17: yeah,
2: so that we
17: yeah,
2: can
17: oh, yeah.
2: come off yes, as, you
17: yes,
2: know,
17: Karen.
2: You know, I use the word hero, yeah. but I can come off as a, I don't know, good person, whatever. It's a virtue signaling thing and, you know, oh, I'm all for it. And it's, well, how much are you for it? Because the question has to be answered now with the WNBA. When LeBron is done at the 76ers, and he decides he wants to, just simply by saying so, identify as a woman, are you going to let him play? Now, you know, that's kind of tongue-in-cheek, but there are...
17: Not anymore.
2: Nope.
17: Now with the men?
2: Well.
17: Now with the two.
2: Well, I mean LeBron specifically.
17: Oh, okay. Yeah, right. That's tongue-in-cheek.
2: Yeah. Yes. Because I think by the time he gets to that age, most of the women in the WNBA will be better players than he is. But
17: yeah, but this is but this is his chance to beat Wilt Chamberlain's record and score more than 50 points a game for a season.
2: If Kaepernick had only chosen basketball. Am I wrong?
17: No.
2: Am I wrong?
17: No.
2: He'd probably be playing today. And, but, but that's.
17: You don't mean in the NBA, though.
2: No.
17: Right, okay.
2: Running,
17: okay.
2: that's where we are on this. And there has to be a decision that is made.
17: The most wonderful thing about all this, though, is when liberals take a position on something they can't define. I mean, that's really the ultimate. I mean, that's where you've gotten into the absurd. Because people say, well, you know, what's your critical thinking opinion on this particular issue? And you can say, well, we don't even have to, you know, say the critical thinking. It's what's the truth on the issue, because the other side is making an argument on an issue they can't even define what the issue is. If you can't define what a woman is, what are you protecting?
2: Right.
17: What, woman's just a word for
2: right.
17: another word for, is woman like people or human?
2: Right.
17: I mean, is it encompassing of everyone, or does it have a specific meaning? And so when you take, that's the thing, I think that's the thing that I have the most fun with and you've had the most fun with over these years, is you knew it was eventually going to blow up in their face, as it's doing right now.
2: Yeah.
17: They're mocking. Why, you're transphobic? What do you mean they're mocking? You're transphobic.
2: Yeah.
17: If anybody goes after Cantor or White and mocks them, they're transphobic. Yes. You don't know what they're thinking in their minds.
2: Of course.
17: You don't know. Well, we need to find out what their intent is. You haven't said that before. You've just become a hypocrite because intent of why you were doing something didn't matter before. Now it does. And because Mr. White is there involved in it, you're racist.
2: Well,
17: here's Mr. White's his last name, not his color of his skin.
2: And here's the thing. Why did they create the WNBA? Why did they create it in the first place? Say it out loud. So that women could play professional basketball. Women.
17: But I don't know what I don't know what a woman is, so I don't understand your passionate point there.
2: Well, I'd say like this. Ed Sheeran, the singer, he could probably qualify. I actually like Ed Sheeran. I'm just joking.
17: And he seems like, I saw an interview of him, and he seems like a really, really down-to-earth guy.
2: And actually, he's very funny, too.
17: Yeah.
2: But no, I mean, you have to go back to why the league was created. Well, because they can't play in the NBA. You create a league of their own. You know, they should make a movie. A league of their own. This time about basketball, but it's going to be a very different.
17: Well, what's their own?
2: Yeah. Well, no, here's the thing.
17: Well, what are they claiming? What are they claiming their own is?
2: I'll tell you this. There's no crying in baseball, but there's a lot of crying in the WNBA.
17: Yeah, Red Eye Radio.
2: Brought to you by FPPF, Fuel Power Max.
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0: Beer When I Radio. He's Eric Carlin, and I'm Gary McNamara.
1: Hi.
0: But as Senator Tom Cotton wrote yesterday about the WNBA, Enes Kanter playing in the WNBA would be comical, except it's a reminder. And this is true. Mm-hmm. We've pointed this out many times before.
2: Mm-hmm.
0: It is still the official position of the Democratic Party. Almost zero elected Democrats disagree that gender is a social construct and kids should be given gender surgeries. It's the official position of the Democrats.
2: Mm. You know, I mean, that's it. You know, look, this insanity is going to go to a point. I don't know where it ends. I don't think it's going to end in our lifetime. But how does the far left even defend what they're doing anymore? They can't.
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6: ABC News, I'm Stephanie Officer. Aid groups are deploying to Western Colombia after Monday's powerful 7.4 magnitude earthquake. Officials say killed at least 132 people. Around 1,600 buildings were reported damaged or collapsed. Many more families picking through the rubble or searching for missing loved ones on citizen-run websites set up to publish their information. World Vision Colombia's Barbara Mello says they're working to provide safe spaces for children in the quake's aftermath.
7: We are trying to get some food, water, and above all, we're trying to display people on the field so we can be there with the children and establish something that we call child-friendly spaces.
6: The mayor of Cali, Colombia, has issued a curfew until 6 a.m. to ensure safety. The Bug Fire continues burning north of Reno, Nevada, between Cold Springs and the California state line, scorching 17,000 acres so far. This is ABC News.
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10: From the WPBF 25 First Warning Weather Center, I'm Chief Certified Meteorologist Chris Martinez with a look at South Florida Certified. Most accurate forecast tonight's going to be warm. Temperatures just down about 80 degrees into the overnight partly cloudy skies. Then as we take into Tuesday, expect another hot day here across South Florida. High temperatures in the mid-90s with low rain chances.
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1: We are Red Eye Radio. He is Eric Harley, and I'm Gary McNamara. You know what was interesting? Yesterday, I bookmark everything, and all of a sudden I looked and I went, wow, look how many bookmarks I had of one person. And it was the writer, conservative writer Jim Garrity.
2: Oh, yeah.
1: On X.
2: Yeah.
1: And he had a number of posts yesterday, and I guess one was relating to one of the articles that he had. I read the article later on. Mm. But I just want to read the X post because really interesting stuff. One showing you where the Democratic Party is going, and one where the Republican Party is going. And the one here on Democrats I want to read because of AOC with her whole the woke one, comment. You know, that was just crazy what was going on, trying to separate themselves from it. They're not going to be successful in doing it because it was pointed out yesterday, well, woke one, that was crazy. Well, woke one has gone through the osmosis wall right into woke two. They haven't dropped woke one.
2: Right.
1: They've simply added anti-Semitism to fund the military, get rid of the Senate, get rid of the Supreme Court, get rid of the presidency, you know, change the entire country. So they really haven't changed, but they're attempting. This is her attempt to do it. And that's why people were saying on social media yesterday, this is her attempt to run. Her first attempt to run for president of the United States.
2: Yeah.
1: She's trying to separate what she was from what she actually is, which is the same thing. She did the same thing when asked about, well, are you a member of the DSA? Well, yeah, New York City. Well, oh, then not the national. No, just New York City. As if there's a difference.
2: Right.
1: In fact, you might be able to make the case. Not sure if you could, but I bet you probably could, that the New York version of the Democrat Socialist of America is more communist than socialist.
2: Right.
1: So, but he wrote this about Democrats. A Gallup poll from 2025 found that 68% of Democrats believed doctor-assisted suicide was morally acceptable. 27% said the same about polygamy. 11% of Democrats

0: Tony, who was on trial for murdering United Healthcare CEO Brian Thompson.
1: Wow.
0: And all of this is separate.
1: Wow.
0: All of this is separate from the increasing socialist takeover of the Democratic Party. Now, comparing the Republican Party, he did a later post. He wrote an article in National Review on this. This is from X, though, on Democrats and Republicans. Mm. And this is pretty interesting. Many of the things here we've covered, some are correct. A few are, I don't believe are correct. But he said the argument that there's no difference between the Republican Party and the Democratic Party is often wildly overstated. But what is painfully clear is that over the past decade or two, both the Republican Party and the Democratic Party have grown more statist in their economics, generally more dovish, non-interventionalist, or isolationist in their foreign policy, the Iran war being the glaring exception, and more libertine in their social policies. It's not that we don't have a choice. It's that the window shifted dramatically to the left over the past 20 years, mm-hmm. and yet we're more frustrated with our politics, government, and conditions than ever. I don't think that's coincidental.
1: No.
0: And then he writes here, this is a socially conservative administration and Congress that allowed Planned Parenthood to receive federal funding again. The Trump administration approved a new generic version of an abortion pill. Mm. President Trump told Republicans that they had to be flexible on the Hyde Amendment, which restricts taxpayer funding for abortions. So far this year, America averages about 100,000 abortions per month, a rate not different from the Biden years and significantly higher than the Obama years. And then finally, the other point that he make, in short, we have two parties who are pretty darn statist in their economies. Neither one wants to do a darn thing about entitlements.
1: Yeah.
0: No one cares about the deficit and debt. Both parties intermittently talk about China, but then get a lot softer the moment they're meeting face-to-face with Xi. Both act as if some of the biggest problems facing the country are not enough abortions, not enough weed, and not enough opportunities for gambling.
1: Whoa. Wow. Wow.
0: And what was the other one? Here it is. And the final one. This is something you and I talked about.
1: Mm.
0: The Republican president keeps taking a government stake in private companies, now up to 30 firms. As the Cato Institute observes, the United States government taking an ownership stake in private companies is now routine, and a Republican-controlled House and Senate are ready to make it official federal policy under law, not just some rogue administration's actions. Zoran Mamdani wants to seize the means of production. Today's Republicans want to establish a federal ownership stake in the means of production. A future president AOC or some other progressive Democrat will appreciate Trump-era Republicans establishing the precedent and the legitimacy of the federal government strong-arming many kinds of companies into giving them ownership shares. Exactly what you and I have been saying since that was brought up by Republicans and since Trump did that. Conversation with one of my best friends who posted something on Trump talking about communism and socialism. I wrote back to him. I said, look at what Trump's doing. Trump's making it easy for Democrats now to move to socialism and communism. Yeah. He's talking all over about us. They're talking about him and J.D. Vance.
1: Yes.
0: Talking about huge stakes in large corporations and AI corporations.
1: Yep.
0: That there should be a damn sovereign wealth fund of government money to invest. Are we out of our freaking minds? And that's coming from Republicans. We're out of our freaking minds. I just want to sound like Stephen A. Smith for a minute. Freaking minds!
1: Okay.
0: It's, I mean, we were seriously, you know,

0: let's criticize the Democrats. And so the response from my buddy, oh, then go vote for Democrats. Go, you know, that's not my point.
1: No.
0: My point is not to ignore it. My point is to speak up against it. My point is not to sit there and just take one side and be tribal and say, no, all my allegiance to this particular person. I don't care what they do. Let me bow down about you because I'm a subhuman who cannot make any critical thinking decisions on my own. It must be the person who I worship who makes my decisions for me.
1: Yeah.
0: Instead of this person is a civil servant. Here are my ideas. Here's what I believe. This is wrong. I don't like Democrats doing it. I don't like Republicans doing it. Why is that so damn hard for so many Republicans in Congress and so many Republicans overall to do?
1: No, you know, you make a good point because it's, well, what's that, you know, what's the, what does the tribe want, you know, in this tribal atmosphere? Well, if it's becoming, look, I'm supporting him because he does this. No, no, no. Is it a good idea? Does it make sense? More importantly, because that's actually a very mundane and boring question. Is it a good idea? No, no, no. Let's start with what are the risks? Where does it go from here? When you talk about things like government ownership in the private sector. Where does it go from there? Because if you're, I don't know, whoever in the GOP and you go, no, this would be a good thing, and blah, blah, blah, blah, blah, blah. You just kick the door wide open for Elizabeth Warren, for the DSA, all of them to come in and say, well, clearly this is a bipartisan issue.
0: And then he finishes here, goes, let's observe this is a president who is malleable. Not just a party, but a president who is malleable on almost every issue, including his signature issue on immigration, telling Laura Ingraham, you and I remember this, that the U.S. had to maintain the status quo on H-1B visas because you also do have to bring in talent. Now, he was back and forth, remember? Remember how he changed his mind three times in 36 hours when he ran in 2016 on the H-1B visa? But
1: He actually said that on a debate stage because it was Megyn Kelly was the moderator who asked him the question. And he goes, no, no, no, I'm changing. I'm changing. He used those words during the debate.
0: Now, he, from what I know, though, he's always been in favor of legal immigration because of the expansion of the economy.
1: You deem that the flip-flop because it was from one thing to the other, but then back.
0: Right, but that's on the H-1B visas, but immigration overall.
1: Yeah.
0: He has been pro-immigration because he believes the economy will expand better, faster than the birth rate.
1: Right.
0: We remember the Jim Acosta back and forth.
1: Mm-hmm.
0: So to be fair, he did hold that opinion. When Ingraham inserted that the U.S. had plenty of talented people, Trump replied, no, you don't. No, you don't. I wonder what J.D. Vance would think about that. In the same interview, Trump said if the U.S. did not continue maintaining its current level of 50,000 Chinese college students, you would have half the colleges in the United States go out of business. And we went at that point, we went, you need to shut up.
1: Yeah.
0: You can't sell that to your own. But the party said nothing. He didn't get any blowback from Republicans on that. Maybe a few.
1: Yeah. Right.
0: To save the Republican Party, Trump turned it into a party that supports state intervention in the economy, more dovish or isolationist in foreign affairs, is wishy-washy on abortion and other social issues, and is negotiable on immigration when large employers complain.
1: Yeah.
0: Most of that is true. Some of it has nuance to it.
1: Yeah, right.
0: Like on the immigration, for example, because I think he's always had that belief. But as we said, remember, from 2001 to 2009, he was a registered Democrat.
1: Yeah.
0: You know, so.
1: Yeah.
0: But, yeah, by the way, I wasn't really angry. I just wanted to do my Stephen A. Smith again. I just
1: I like doing that at the drive through.
0: Stephen A. Smith.
1: Number two, Diet Coke.
0: So that's why we complain. That's why when people, they would sit there when the whole rhino thing came along. You're a rhino. Well, actually, I voted for all Republicans the last I don't know, as long as I can remember, decades upon decades, and I vote in the Republican primary only. I have to make a choice.
1: Yeah.
0: But I've been an independent since 2006.
1: Right.
0: But if I was a Republican and you called me a rhino, I would say absolutely 1,000% I am, because I'm way more conservative than where the Republican Party is going.
1: Based on where the scale is for the Republican Party today?
0: Yeah.
1: Absolute truth.
0: Yeah. And that stopped it real quick. Because it's like, well,
1: yeah.
0: I'll wear that as a badge. But you're making the case that I'm a liberal and it's the opposite.
1: Right, exactly.
0: The liberals, and I remember you saying a long time ago, the biggest fear you had about a second term of Trump is that his liberal side would come out.
1: Right. Right. And we've seen that happen. You know, look, George W. Bush, you know, when the whole 2008 thing, world was coming to an end thing happened. Well, sometimes we have to abandon our
0: economic principles.
1: Economic principles.
0: Yeah.
1: No, that's when you adhere to them.
0: Right.
1: Because it may have been a deeper recession, but it would have been a greater recovery and faster recovery if you hadn't done what you did.
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0: We are whatever to you. He is Eric Carlin. I'm Gary McNamara. All right, my favorite headline of the Babylon Bee, though, was,
1: yeah,
0: I didn't mention all of them when I mentioned a couple before. Supervisor calls for 4-hour meeting to discuss why work is not getting done.
1: That is so funny because it's true.
0: You know, the best thing about this job now?
1: What?
0: You know, really, since we've been on red eye, no meetings. Our pre-show meeting,
1: right?
0: Me and you,
1: we rarely ever have a meeting.
0: And when we do, it's actually a meeting of substance.
1: Yes. And we have great management, by the way, who respects the fact that, you know, we sleep during the day and the whole thing.
0: Yeah.
1: And they've been very responsive, but they don't require, like, tons of meetings.
0: Jeez, yeah.
1: Yeah.
0: Wonderful.
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8: From ABC News, I'm Stephanie Officer. Iran released demands for compensation as part of negotiations to end the war. President Trump responded by saying the U.S. wants compensation too. ABC's Stephen Portnoy.
9: In a social media post, the president responded to the Iranian demand for reparations or damages by saying it's an interesting idea, because he says he's now likewise demanding compensation from Iran for, quote, all of the people that they have killed and gravely wounded with their roadside bombs in many conflicts. The president also says compensation should be paid to the families of protesters who've been killed in Iran, he says, over the last 50 years.
10: The state of emergency in Puerto Rico intensifying as hundreds of thousands have to go without running water in 48-hour increments under a mandatory rationing system. The island facing crippling drought, compounded by notoriously aging infrastructure. ABC's Victor Oquendo.
11: This dog rescue without running water, already using reserve tanks.
12: It's hard because, you know, when you open that faucet and it doesn't come out.
11: Further straining Puerto Rico's water supply, extreme heat, and roughly 1,000 raging wildfires. It's the latest crisis for an island plagued by rolling blackouts and water shutoffs since 2017, when Hurricane Maria killed nearly 3,000 people and devastated the power grid.
10: Some evacuation orders have been eased in the Spokane area as crews make progress against wildfires. Spokane complex fires have damaged or destroyed more than 900 structures. Washington Governor Bob Ferguson said the state is seeking a federal major disaster declaration.
13: Many Washingtonians, as you know, have lost literally everything, including critical personal documents like their driver's license, ID card, birth certificate, and vehicle and vessel titles.
10: David Alan Greer and Damon Wayans set to reunite on screen this fall. Wayans will guest star on season 3 of the medical mockumentary as a charming new doctor. St. Denis Medical premieres in November. You're listening to ABC News.
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10: Health and Human Services Secretary Robert F. Kennedy Jr. proposed a rule change requiring companies submit a list of food additives and provide evidence they're safe to consume.
16: The proposal will give the agency greater visibility into the substances that are entering our food supply.
10: Kennedy says his agency has also submitted for final review the government's first definition of ultra-processed foods. The company behind President Trump's media business, Truth Social, reported a $238 million loss last quarter. That's more than 10 times the loss from a year earlier. Chief Kevin McGurn pointed to branching out to new industries like online betting and crypto. Well, it's already a record-breaking summer.
17: The long, hot summer scorched records last month across the lower 48 states. NOAA says July temperatures averaged 76.89 degrees Fahrenheit, barely edging out the previous record from July 1936 during the Dust Bowl. Extreme heat, along with drought and wildfires, impacted much of the Mountain West, Southwest, Northern Plains, and Southeast. Researchers say all 48 states logged at least 1 degree warmer than the average on record. The nights were also hotter, and scientists call that a classic sign of human-caused climate change. Michelle Franzen, ABC News.
10: Brad Pitt reveals in a new Esquire interview he is no longer sober and says family issues led to an especially low point in his life. I'm Stephanie Officer, ABC News.
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1: From the WPBF 25 First Warning Weather Center, I'm Chief Certified Meteorologist Chris Martinez with a look at South Florida Certified. Most accurate forecast tonight's going to be warm. Temperatures just down about 80 degrees into the overnight partly cloudy skies. Then as we take into Tuesday, expect another hot day here across South Florida. High temperatures in the mid-90s with low rain chances.
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2: Now, it's Red Eye Radio. Gary McNamara and Eric Harley talk about everything from politics to social issues and news of the day. 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
23: We are Red Eye Radio, and he is Eric Harley, and I'm Gary McNamara. Decisions, decisions, decisions, decisions.
24: That's right. Bourbon or tequila?
23: Do I start with AOC or Stephen A. Smith? Let's start with AOC. All right. I'm making an executive decision here. All right.
24: We want to start the show that way.
23: With an exec,
24: at least Stephen A. Smith has been reasonable at times lately.
23: This is an executive order. Well, basically, everything seems to be. Tell me whether I'm wrong here.
24: You're wrong.
23: Everything on the show now seems to. I mean, it's insane. It's nuts. The country would go to crap if all this stuff happened.
24: It's not going to crap.
23: But my God, is it ever entertaining?
24: Oh, no. I talked to a guy today, and he's from Egypt, and he said he has friends in Egypt that do radio. He says, it's always been fascinating to me. He goes, to do an all-night show, it must take so much time to find enough things to talk about. I said, No. Adam, by the way, great guy, Adam. Adam, that's where you're wrong, my friend. It was. I said no. And same thing. One of his coworkers said the same thing. He goes, "Oh, you're in radio." He goes, "A talk show." He goes, "Man, how do you talk for all that time, all night long?" He goes, "Man, that's a long time to talk." I said, "It goes by fast because we don't get it all in today's crazy world." Yeah. We don't have enough time.
23: Yeah. We hope to get it all in. Like, we judge our show by the year. Did we get everything in?
24: Yeah, yes.
23: During the year.
24: Right, if we can try and get it in 1 year.
23: Well, you know, when I was doing my local show, well, I think probably three different stations, we had tours from media from other countries. And so this would be over the last...
24: Cool.
23: 30 years.
24: Yeah.
23: And they were media tours, and they'd come and they'd want to see how they were absolutely, and I mean absolutely, blown away by talk radio.
24: Yeah.
23: They couldn't believe that, and they would come up and they say, well, you know, where do you, you know, how do you figure out how to do the show? And I go, well, whatever comes to my mind.
24: Yeah.
23: Well, you mean you decided?
24: How do you know that? Yeah.
23: You mean you decided? How many producers do you have? Zero.
24: Yeah.
23: You know, now we have
24: two very capable pros.
23: Right. But Alan always gives me some of the best stories out there. But I mean, they don't, they were under the impression they came from a thing where the producers created the entire show
24: and tell you what to say
23: and tell you what to do.
24: Right.
23: Not that they assist you in it.
24: Right.
23: But
24: they tell us what to do when we're off the air.
23: Yeah, exactly.
24: Yeah.
23: Right.
24: Yeah.
23: Right. You know, other than that, I mean, you know, basically our staff are gophers for me.
24: They are. And also, they have been told very clearly, do not distract the talent.
23: Do not distract or upset the talent.
24: When people say the talent, isn't that only radio? That's only radio. Mm. They don't use that in any other media, do they? The talent. It's radio. And you know
23: that's
24: why?
23: That's a great point.
24: It's because someone, because we're the lowest rung of on the ladder of entertainment.
23: But one of the longest.
24: Well, yeah, but right above us is watching paint dry. And it's been going, that one's been going on a long time. But no, somebody in radio decided, how do we make ourselves sound important? And it had to have been someone on the air. Well, I'm the talent. Somebody said that for the first time somewhere in a radio station. Well, I'm the talent. You know they did.
23: Well, when we say, by the way, don't bother the talent, that was actually, this was back a long time ago.
24: Yeah, yeah.
23: Somebody actually said that.
24: About us. To someone else
23: right,
24: about
23: right.
24: us.
23: Right, right. To our staff about us.
24: Yeah.
23: And it never came from...
24: Don't distract them.
23: They told us immediately. I mean, we burst out laughing because like, it never came from us.
24: Yeah.
23: Don't.
24: No.
23: So that's one of the... And we say it all the time. You know, Ron or Alan will ask us something. We'll go, scream back, don't disturb the talent.
24: Yeah, it's become the running joke.
23: Yeah, it has. Yeah. It's like...
24: Yeah.
23: I find it...
24: But if not really for them, we honestly would be two old guys sitting in a room talking to each other.
23: Yeah, we'd be the guy on, what was the Muppets? Remember the two old guys in the theater?
24: Hey, where's the frog? Yeah.
23: Well, let's start with AOC.
24: All right.
23: And it's basically some of the stuff that she said, you know, the whole, and this, it blew up yesterday. And I was like, wow, this thing really blew up. And this is where I have to improve and... Because we had this story yesterday,
24: mm-hmm.
23: and I had the audio cuts, and I went, I really don't care what AOC says. But it is important, because we pointed out yesterday, it's like, you know, she's 36 now. She can run for president.
24: Yeah.
23: And a bunch of things were saying. She's trying to moderate or pretend that she's above all of it right now.
24: Yeah.
23: And that was a great point. And I missed that point yesterday. I went, I missed that.
24: Mm.
23: It's just because I just discount her as being completely and totally clueless.
24: Yeah.
23: It's like, will I go and watch? I saw that. A bunch of Hollywood movies got a bunch of subsidies from California. And one of them was the new Clueless. So immediately I thought of AOC because she's absolutely clueless.
24: Well,
23: she has no idea how the world runs at all.
24: And
23: none.
24: The new movie Clueless stars Gavin Newsom.
23: In a cameo?
24: No, he's starring in it.
23: Okay.
24: He's the Clueless.
23: No, they're bringing in a 98-year-old Alicia Silverstone's coming in. She's going to be doing it. She's so old, I view her as a cougar.
24: Shouldn't it be toothless? Where are your dentures, young lady?
23: Don't say that.
24: What?
23: Don't say that today.
24: What? Oh.
23: Because you can't see from me. You can't see. I had...
24: One of your crowns.
23: I had two crowns that were 24 years old.
24: Right.
23: That both cracked in the same week.
24: Right. And by the way, for young people who are worried about, you know, the whole no kings things, these aren't the kind of crowns.
23: Oh yes, yeah.
24: These are
23: right. I don't wear a crown
24: for your teeth. Two crowns.
23: I don't wear a crown on my head every day.
24: Because you're the talent.
23: I'm the talent. I wear a crown because I'm the talent.
24: Oh my gosh.
23: They put on temporaries. You know, they pulled off, you know, they cracked, so they pulled off the two caps, put on temporaries, and I go back in like 2 weeks.
24: Yeah.
23: Well, it was Saturday or Sunday, all of a sudden I went, you know, start biting down. I go, uh-oh, that's a little bit too hard.
24: Mm.
23: And it was just a part of the front one.
24: Yeah.
23: The temporary had, come off.
24: Right.
23: And so I called yesterday and said, you know, if they can fit me in some, my dentist isn't there tomorrow, but they said they may be able to get me in anyway. And if not, or today, but if not, it'll be tomorrow. And that's fine. Because I still had, you know, I had the top part of it. Well, I mean, ice cream today, the whole thing came off. Eating ice cream.
24: No, it always happens to me eating like oatmeal or ice cream. Like, how does that happen?
23: Because I was staying away from anything. You know, you have the temporaries, and they're not as strong as when they put in the new crowns.
24: So
23: I have a completely, the tooth that was, I have my tooth, still my original tooth.
24: Yeah.
23: But it's gone down. So I look a little bit, I don't look like David Letterman. Because it's bottom, you can't see it unless I make it so.
24: Yeah,
23: you know.
24: No, I can.
23: I'm very sensitive about my teeth. So
24: I can
23: don't
24: eat
23: do
24: a
23: that again.
24: Whole bag of corn nuts and nothing, and then the next morning oatmeal. And my dentist always says, Yeah, but it was the, you know how it's the, you know, the you hand somebody to help you get the lid off the jar, and then they always get it off first try. He goes, yeah, the cornets loosened everything. That's the problem. But so wait, here we are with AOC.
23: Right, to a person with perfect teeth.
24: Yeah.
23: Hey,
24: she has good,
23: I just noticed something kind about
24: yes. AOC.
23: She has very nice teeth.
24: She has very nice teeth.
23: And brown eyes. And what does Eric say about women with brown eyes?
24: That's not what I say about women with brown eyes on the air. I say, now, here's what I've noticed, ladies. And by the way, it's too bad I'm already taken. I've noticed that the ones who don't seem stable have brown eyes. Now, it doesn't mean every one of them with brown eyes isn't stable. I'm just saying that fuse is waiting to be lit. No, it's I've noticed that some that aren't stable, and I noticed that in a couple of men too, watching documentaries, and it's like, why do they always have brown eyes?
23: And by the way, to all the brown-eyed girls out there, understand this is me, Gary McNamara. That was Eric saying that over there. Sometimes people get our voices confused. That was Eric saying that, not Gary.
24: Yeah. All women with brown eyes are crazy. By the way, my oldest daughter
23: has brown eyes.
24: She's like, Dad, stop it.
23: All right, let's get to AOC okay. here, because this is just beautiful stuff talking about. This is really interesting how she makes it seem like, because she said basically woke one was crazy that she was a part of. But she doesn't really say she's a part of it. She just goes, yeah, woke one was crazy, but here it is. Here's
24: part okay.
23: of it.
24: Okay, all right.
3: I have a local city councilman that yeah. has this saying, "Woke one was crazy."
4: Woke one was crazy. Okay, that's interesting.
23: And so that was the one that people really really picked up upon. And then this one here. Here's this one. Here we go.
24: Okay.
23: Because she was trying to separate. And she was talking about law enforcement. And she said, well, we talk about law enforcement completely different than we did in 2020. No, we don't.
24: No, we don't.
23: I was like, no, we don't.
24: The DSA wants them all gone. Right.
23: So, yeah. So she's asked this question because she's trying to separate herself from it, like woke one. But the reason it happened, not the reason it happened. You.
24: Yeah.
23: But here's this. Listen to this. Okay. Here we go.
4: Oh. Are you still a member of Democratic Socialists of America?
3: Of the New York City chapter.
4: The New York City chapter, not the national.
3: No.
23: He had to ask, but not the national. There's no difference.
24: That's what I'm saying. Separates? Why do you she dismissively? Oh no! I would never. That sounded like I would never be a member of the national DSA.
23: So, I saw And it wasn't, yesterday was a day where it was what everybody else was saying, not what I was thinking, that I found, that I just found so interesting.
24: Yeah.
23: Because what I think really isn't that interesting. But right, Charles right. Cook here, National Review.
24: Yeah.
23: Will the woke own up to their own lunacy? If AOC and her friends have recognized the error of their ways, they owe the American people more than a oops.
24: Oops.
23: Aching to dismiss the record of one of the many kooky political candidates with whom she is now reflexively associated, AOC laughed aloud as if she had been told that she had a speck of mustard on her lip. I am a local city councilwoman that has this saying, woke one was crazy, she submitted, and I think that's what's important is that we have to assess what the candidate is saying now. Is it? Do we? Why? Woke one was indeed crazy, but AOC's implication is that the crazy moment was something that happened to her and her ideological compatriots, yeah. like an earthquake or an invasion from sea, rather than something that was contrived, dispersed, and enforced by her
24: yeah.
23: and her ideological compatriots.
24: Yeah.
23: In this, AOC seems confused once again by the appropriate pronouns. It wasn't crazy. They were crazy, and that they includes her.
24: You know what this is? Wow. this is a continuation of the radicals, the DSA and the radicals saying, can't we just move on? I mean, that was so crazy back then. I mean, kids were going to sock hops. It was crazy back in 2020. Like, you know what I mean? Like, it was a totally, like, they weren't even around when it happened.
5: Sock hops.
24: Sock hops.
5: In 2020.
24: You know, there root beer floats. I mean, it was over the top. But the thing is we've seen this, though. Was it Jay Paul? You know, at the hearing where parents of children who died at the hands of illegal immigrants
5: were just dismissed.
24: She was saying, we've done this four times. Why can't we just move on? And then with Fauci, I forget the ranking member's name.
6: Forgive me. All due respect to the gentleman from the great state of whatever.
24: He said in his opening statement during that last Fauci hearing, he said, listen, we need to be, you know, we're here attacking things from the past, attacking him. You know, he's not even doing that job anymore. And this is just, we're drudging up all these old things and we need to be focused on the future. And in my mind, I was thinking, well, if you don't learn from the past, you're going to repeat in the future what happened then. But this is the new game. She just said it.
5: Well, woke two.
24: Yeah, what is woke one?
5: Woke one. Woke two has all the components of woke one. Woke one hasn't disappeared.
24: Yeah,
5: The defund the police is in woke two.
24: Right, they've added things to it.
5: Right, and this is where Jonathan Carl is completely useless. Yeah. He's just an enabler of a liberal candidate.
24: Yeah,
5: he's a liberal activist because he didn't ask any of the questions. Yeah. Oh, so you're just a New York City? I'm just a Texas communist. I'm not a national communist. I mean, these are childlike conversations that Jonathan Carl has on this week.
24: Court, the Communists of the Republic of Texas. C-O-R-T. Let's start that new movement.
5: Oh, I thought it was K. I thought you were spelling communist with the K.
24: Oh, well. Okay. By the way, that might work in Austin. Some parts.
5: We are Red Eye Radio.
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0: We are Red Eye Radio. He is Eric Carly, and I'm Gary McNamara. So really, yesterday, the consensus that I saw on social media, which, again, is the absolute truth.
1: Yeah.
0: There's nothing that is more truthful than the consensus on social media.
1: No, it's 100% accurate.
0: That was AOC's introduction to running for president of the United States.
1: I think it was a great observation, because I saw the clips, too, and I just thought, blah, blah, blah. And shame on us.
0: Yes, I mean, I felt that way.
1: But here's the problem with the way it goes, and what we do, is someone like AOC at some point just becomes a cartoon character. You know what I mean?
0: She's like the guy in Office Space.
1: Yeah.
0: You know, the way, whatever his name, he's useless.
1: Yeah. Right.
0: Remember when, what's his name, says that?
1: Yeah.
0: What's his name? I can't think of his name now.
1: Yeah.
0: What's the boss's name?
1: I don't know. Gary Cole.
0: Gary Cole.
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4: 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Iran demanding compensation as part of negotiations to end the war. President Trump saying the U.S. wants compensation too. ABC's Stephen Portnoy.
5: He says he's instructing his negotiators to put this demand firmly on the table in future talks. 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
11: Good morning, everybody. All of our area under a heat advisory today. It all begins at 11 a.m. Basically impact because we're going to feel like 105 plus through the majority of the afternoon. Overall, it's going to be dry, hot, and basically this trend continues all week long. Three areas of interest in the tropics, one with a good chance of becoming a depression by the week's end. I'm WPVF 25 First Warning meteorologist Sandra Shaw.
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0: 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Eric Harley and Gary McNamara, nightly on Red Eye Radio.
1: And he is Eric Harley, and I'm Gary McNamara. Fauci. We'll talk. 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
1: All right. To my friends in the media. Just be careful. So you got to make sure you verify everything on social media.
3: Yeah.
1: The coach of the Indiana Fever was not fired. There's a post out there that went viral in the last couple of hours saying that she was fired after, you know, not defending her player enough. And there's a statement that looks official with the Indiana Fever emblem and all that.
3: Yeah.
1: And members of the media have fallen for it. Some people that I know have fallen for it and posted it. It is not true. She was not fired from the Indiana Fever. Again, the biggest thing about all of this is the WNBA is constantly in the news.
3: Yeah.
1: So, yeah. But this is a... you just wonder how much that they have. A Senate Republican leading the charge on investigating Dr. Anthony Fauci's old government phone told Fox News Digital that the revelation that the former COVID czar was concerned that vaccines could cause miscarriages was just the tip of the iceberg.
3: Yeah.
1: Johnson, in an interview with Fox News Digital, alleged that the first group of texts from Fauci's old government phone was a clear sign that the man who became the face of the nation's COVID-19 response

0: been deserving for years. I saw the story yesterday. I don't know. I'll have to check to see whether the mainstream media is covering it or not. Johnson and Rand Paul obtained Fauci's phone from his time as the head of the National Institutes of Allergy and Infectious Diseases from the Department of Health and Human Services as part of their broader dive into the former chief medical advisor to the president. The conversation from January 2021 between Fauci, then Centers for Disease Control Director Dr. Rochelle Walensky and Dr. Vivek Murthy, who would become Surgeon General during the Biden administration. During the back and forth, Fauci admitted he had real concerns about the impact of the mRNA vaccines on pregnant women. I asked around a bit more, and another issue came up that you need to be aware of, since many people have significant silicone storms. Is that how you pronounce it?
1: Okay.
0: And fever after the second dose. This theoretically could be associated with miscarriages in the first trimester. Johnson charged that I've never heard a federal health official admit that about the injections, and noted that the storms were linked with adverse effects to the lungs from the vaccination. What you have to connect this to is what they were saying publicly that was contrary to that, also from what they were publishing. He recalled a study published by the New England Journal of Medicine in 2021 after Fauci's initial concern that found that of 827 pregnancies that were exposed to the vaccine, 104 had what they called spontaneous abortions. We would call it miscarriage. Johnson argued, however, that the numbers were skewed. Of the 827 women, 700 got their vaccination or injection in the third trimester, 127 of them in trimester one and two, which is where the 104 miscarriages occurred. Trimester one and two. And it is where the 104 miscarriages occurred out of 127. So the proper percentage is 104 divided by 127, and 82% miscarriage rate with women who got the injection in the first and second trimester. And this is Fauci on August 30th, 2021. Okay, here this is Fauci actually talking about it. And 7 months earlier, he had written, you know, everything else about the, you know, about the vaccine and his concerns about miscarriage. Here we go.
2: However, when you look at the unvaccinated versus the vaccinated, there is absolutely no increased risk of that. So because of that, the CDC and the ACOG, the American College of Obstetrics and Gynecology, who used to say it is okay for them, for pregnant women to get vaccinated, to change now and say it is recommended that pregnant women get vaccinated. So it's really one of those things that's kind of not a close call. It really is pretty clear that pregnant women should get vaccinated.
0: I guess the question would be, you've been doing this your whole life. It's like we've been doing this our whole lives. We're not as old as Fauci, but I'm getting there. You're about medicine, and medicine's about the truth.
3: You want it because you want to find a solution. You want to make sure the negative reactions or whatever it is isn't happening anymore. You want to cytokine storms It baffles me, because when you take an oath, if you're talking about research, right, during a period of research, and you get to the point of peer review, and you go back and forth, and your peers are going back and forth and going, well, we don't know, and before it gets out there and affects great numbers of people, then that's one thing. But that's still about

0: putting your critical thinking and skills, training, and knowledge to the test. And this sounds like he just wanted to dismiss it because he wanted to be the guy who was going to peddle vaccines.
1: I've been dealing a lot with doctors lately, and the one thing I always tell them, I said, you know, I tell them, don't soft sell it to me. And not about me, by the way, okay? But, you know, my sister with my dad and everything else. Just, you know, tell us what the situation is. Tell us the truth. Tell us what you believe it is. I remember that, and this goes back, this goes back 40 years ago, a co-host that I had in rock radio ended up getting testicular cancer, and it was really, I mean, it was bad. He died, but I'll never forget that we were driving down the road, and he had gone through massive operations. It, like 30 tumors removed from his body. And it was like a month had gone by or 2 months. And he said, they want me back for more chemotherapy and more surgery. And he was only, at that time, he was only 26.
0: Wow.
1: And he said, I'll never forget. He said, I can't get a straight answer from my mother or my mother. And I can't get a straight answer from my brother because they just love me and they want me to be here. He said, I don't want to go through it again, which is tough to hear when.
0: Yeah.
1: And he asked me, he said, what would you do? I'll never forget. We talked about what the doctors had said and everything else. And that if he went through it, it was 70-30. They gave him the positive things they thought and the negative things that they thought. And they came to the conclusion that you 70-30, you'll live a good 2 years. If you do this 70-30, you live a good 2 years. And I forget, he asked me, he goes, what would you do? He goes, what would you suggest I do? And I said, I can't tell you what to do.
0: Yeah.
1: So I can tell you what I can tell you what I believe I would do, not going through what you've gone through the last 6 months.
2: Yeah.
1: And I said, if it was 70-30, And do you believe it? You believe that they're telling you the truth? And he said, yes. I said, so do I. And I said, I do it. And he did it, and he lived 3 years. He lived a relatively healthy 3 years. Mm. But I mean, those are the things that, I mean, those are the things. That's life and death right there, and he wanted the truth. He didn't want to be lied to. So in this case here, these are people, they're doctors. Their only goal should be to be compassionate and kind, but I want the truth.
0: I
1: want the truth, and the American people want the truth. What makes it so you can't go out there and say, we suggest you get it, but we find that, you know, this demographic or this demographic or this demographic or this. For example, we did know early on. Very early on, and I'm talking probably 3 or 4 months into it, way before the vaccine came out, that the rate of death for children was less than the flu. Right?
0: Yeah.
1: And elderly people with people like me with underlying conditions. I don't know what the death rate was. I know it was a lot higher. I remember they were throwing out, remember what, the 15-20% or whatever it was. I don't know if that ended up being true because I haven't seen the latest on that. You know, what exactly it would be.
0: Mm.
1: But you looked at it and you said, okay, it's a completely different situation on what you might do for any type of treatment if you're elderly and have an underlying condition than if you were a child.
0: Right.
1: We knew it.
0: Right.
1: Why didn't they say that? What was the problem of saying that as a doctor? I went to my doctor, like we all went to our doctors, you know, some people didn't during that time. Mm-hmm. But still, I went to my doctor and this is a situation. He could be compassionate, whatever. Mm-hmm. But this is a situation. What happens because you get to the point? I was thinking a movie that I saw where somebody said that to a doctor, said, you know, you're not a doctor anymore. You're a bureaucrat. that just popped into my mind in a movie. It's like you've gone from being a doctor to a bureaucrat.
0: Perfect, because I was about to say the problem is agenda. We assume that they don't have an agenda, and I don't know, you know, I can't quantify it, but some do because they're human. And they believe, if they're a radical liberal, they believe a certain way. And if they apply that in their field, there are going to be problems.
1: You mean like the WNBA?
0: And like surgeons that are mutilating children's genitals.
1: Yeah, absolutely.
0: All of that.
1: We are Red Eye Radio.
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0: We are Red Eye Radio. He's Eric Carlin. I'm Gary McNamara. Very briefly here, just looking at the New York Post editorial on AOC.
1: Yeah.
0: Well, if the lefties think that the cancel culture they imposed was a bad idea or that woke one was crazy, does that mean they no longer hold those opinions? Well, no.
1: No.
0: The only real difference between woke one and woke two is the extra anti-Semitism added after El Sayed's Hamas buddies invaded Israel, slaughtered over 1,000 innocents, and started a war by kidnapping several hundred others. And woke two is also a tad more circumspect. Hong talks about shifting funds towards community initiatives and non-prison approaches for crime prevention, exactly what the defund crew was talking about.
1: Yep.
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8: From ABC News, I'm Sherry Preston. Sometimes protecting the president means being a bit sneaky. We are now learning more about how President Trump left the NATO summit in Turkey last month, reportedly under threats of an attack by Iran. ABC's Karen Hua in D.C.
9: According to the Washington Post, Trump boarded the older Air Force One in front of the cameras, waving from the stairs, and then slipped out a door on the other side of the plane into an airport catering truck, which then drove him to a smaller military jet. Defense Secretary Pete Hegseth reportedly flew with him, boarding separately to make the flight look routine.
8: The White House, in response, says officials use, quote, every tool of our disposal when addressing threats against the president. In Washington, President Trump now ordering changes to vaccines for children. A new executive order recommends dropping vaccinations from 18 to 11, and the president wants a big one split up.
1: The MMR, we want to have separate visits, separate times. The vaccine being broken into three separate single doses and vaccines being administered in separate visits.
10: I think it's absolutely ludicrous. You know, the MMR, the measles rubella shot, has been given for decades and has been shown to be safe.
8: That's former CDC director Dr. Richard Besser. Iran now demanding reparations from the United States to end the war. President Trump responding by saying the U.S. should get payments from Iran for the deaths of Americans. Here's ABC Stephen Portnoy.
11: He says he's instructing his negotiators to put this demand firmly on the table in future talks. One way to read this is to say the president is not taking seriously the Iranian in demand for reparations, that he's rejecting it out of hand by making this counterproposal.
8: Desperate searches right now in Colombia after that earthquake there that's now blamed for at least 130 deaths. The 7.4 magnitude tremor ripping apart entire buildings. Some people in western Colombia say they got alerts on their phones just before it hit. You're listening to ABC News.
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20: Good morning, everybody. All of our area under a heat advisory today. It all begins at 11 a.m. Basically impact because we're going to feel like 105 plus through the majority of the afternoon. Overall, it's going to be dry, hot, and basically this trend continues all week long. Three areas of interest in the tropics, one with a good chance of becoming a depression by the week's end. I'm WPVF 25 First Warning meteorologist Sandra Shaw.
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21: This is America in the Morning from Westwood One. Good morning, I'm John Trout. It's Tuesday, August 11th, 2026. Here's what's coming up on America in the Morning.
22: President Trump and the Iranians engage in a back and forth on payments each side wants the other to make as part of a deal to reopen the Strait of Hormuz. I'm John Stolness in Washington.
23: At the White House, President Trump signed an executive order revamping recommendations for childhood vaccines. I'm Jennifer King.
24: Washington residents and officials are continuing to question the need for the deployment of National Guard troops in Washington, D.C. I'm Lisa Dwyer.
25: A lifeguard in Maine says he was pulled underwater by a shark.
26: It had to be the shark.
25: I'm Clayton Neville.
27: New video shows a gunman's fatal attack at an Idaho In-N-Out Burger drive-thru.
28: What happened here was violent.
27: I'm Ed Donahue.
21: And the son of Congresswoman Lauren Boebert is in serious trouble with the law. All ahead on America in the Morning. Now 7 after. With negotiations to reopen the Strait of Hormuz taking place between Iran and Oman, President Trump and the Iranian negotiators are demanding each side pay the other for the damage done during the war. John Stolness has more from Washington.
22: Iranian media said over the weekend any deal to reopen the Strait of Hormuz would require the United States to agree to certain conditions. One of them would be to pay Iran for the damage inflicted by U.S. military strikes in that country. Yesterday, President Trump reacted to that news with an idea of his own.
29: They asked for reparations, you might say, or they asked for money for the damage that we've done. I said, that's a good idea. Well, we're going to ask for money for the damage they've done over a 50-year period, whether you go SS Cole or whether you go all of the people that were so badly hurt, so badly wounded or killed, many thousands of people.
22: And the president denied Iran's claim that the strait is closed to begin with.
29: It's open now. Look, the only one that has control of the Strait of Hormuz right now is the United States Navy. We have a blockade that's been infallible. It's a steel wall. And we let people in that we want to let in, and those people come in, and they've been coming in and they're going out. So it's actually open now. We do not let them go into Iran. They're not admitted into the strait to go to Iran.
22: The president recently threatened Iran with massive military strikes if a peace agreement cannot be reached, and he reiterated that threat yesterday.
30: What now? What
29: comes next?
30: You'll
29: find out. You'll find out.
30: Are you still, are massive escalation, is that still on the table?
29: Well, we have that certainly that ability if we want to do that. Yeah, you'll find out.
22: Iran's supreme leader reshuffled that country's military leadership yesterday, including a new national security chief who was a longtime Revolutionary Guards commander and has been skeptical regarding talks with the U.S. Tehran denies they are holding any direct discussions with the U.S. Trump said Sunday the U.S. is slow-playing talks with Iran. Oil prices climbed once again in the wake of the news of the last few days. The price of the global benchmark for oil increased nearly 5% to $88 a barrel. The maritime data company Kepler says about a dozen ships a day are navigating through the strait. John Stolness, Washington.
21: President Trump on Monday signed an executive order calling for revamped childhood vaccine recommendations, reviewing the focus on a topic that's raised concerns among some public health officials, but also put the vaccine decision-making in the hands of parents. Correspondent Jennifer King reports.
31: It also takes a very hard line on some of the more paternalistic issues that we've been talking about here, sir, in terms of infringing on parents' religious liberty or really just parents' ability to make decisions for their children. We're just going ahead and doing the right thing based on all of the best available research.
23: At the White House, President Trump signed an executive order revamping recommendations for childhood vaccines.
29: So the MMR, we want to have separate visits, separate times. The vaccine being broken into three separate single doses and vaccines being administered in separate visits. For example, at 1 year, you should have five separate visits for vaccines rather than getting them all in the same day.
23: The order will advise states to consider updating their school vaccine mandates to reflect the administration's recommendations, although separate measles, mumps, and rubella vaccines are not currently available in the United States.
29: And I saw this early on, and I've seen proof of it, where they have a vaccination thing, looks like the size of a bottle of soda poured into a little child's body. And bad things happen in many cases, in too many cases, because this is an explosion. This is an epidemic.
23: Public health experts have raised concerns that spacing out shots will lead to an increased risk for children who could be infected with a preventable disease before returning for another visit. The president has also been fixated on connecting autism to vaccines, despite a lack of scientific evidence.
29: Decades ago, children received only a small fraction of the vaccines required today. In those times, people were much healthier, and of course, the high rates of autism now observed did not exist. So there's a reason for such epidemic rates of autism, and we're going to bring it back to much closer to where it was. Well, we do not know exactly what the cause is with respect to autism. It is essential to our research efforts that we have the very best vaccine recommendations in the entire world.
23: Health Secretary Robert F. Kennedy Jr. says research to identify the cause of autism is underway.
0: We'll bring you actions and findings as soon as they are ready.
23: I'm Jennifer King.
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0: Welcome back to America in the Morning and the dog days of summer, where it'll feel like a furnace today, with AccuWeather.com meteorologist Carrie Schwindenhammer.
1: The heat is going to be the big story across the nation's midsection, with temperatures reaching 100 in places like Dallas and also Wichita, Kansas. We'll see upper 90s in Denver and 90s spreading all the way up into portions of eastern Montana. Of course, much of the west will be dealing with the heat as well. 107 for high in Phoenix and 105 in Las Vegas, and even getting into the middle 100s in parts of the Central Valley of California. Now, right along the California coast, it should be relatively comfortable in places like San Francisco, where highs will be in the lower 70s. Looks like nice weather on tap for Seattle and Portland as well, with some sunshine, highs in the upper 70s to lower 80s. But we're going to be dealing with a lot of humidity across the Northeast and parts of the Midwest and Great Lakes. And with that humidity comes thunderstorms as well. There will be widespread thunderstorm coverage from parts of Minnesota and Wisconsin through the Ohio Valley and the Midwest back into the Mid-Atlantic region as well. That includes places like Philadelphia, Washington, D.C., Cleveland, Detroit, and Chicago. And the Southeast will see its fair share of thunderstorms that could produce drenching downpours, including Birmingham, Atlanta, Charlotte, and Nashville. More thunderstorm activity across the southwestern United States, Las Vegas, Phoenix, and maybe even the southern Sierra Nevada as well. And that's the weather across America. Clouds and sunshine for today in Philadelphia. We'll have a thunderstorm in the afternoon. The high temperature about 91 degrees. Plenty of sunshine and hot in Oklahoma City. The high near 100. That's the nation's weather. I'm AccuWeather meteorologist Carrie Schwindenhammer.
0: 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Some residents and politicians in Washington, D.C. are at odds with the White House after President Trump ordered National Guard troops to remain in the nation's capital into 2029. Lisa Dwyer reports some of the grumbling is over the more than $1 billion price tag paid for by taxpayers.
2: Washington residents and officials are continuing to question the need for the deployment of National Guard troops in Washington, D.C. President Donald Trump has now extended that deployment through January 2029 at a cost of another $1.4 billion. Locals are also concerned about the impact on the upcoming midterm elections with troops on the street. Other than lawsuits and protesting, there's not much they can do about it. Washington is a congressionally established federal district, which means that as president, Trump has much greater influence over the police and D.C. National Guard, which he controls directly. The Home Rule Act allows residents to vote for local leaders, including the mayor and council members. Congress has oversight over the local budget and review authority of all laws passed. The D.C. delegate to Congress is a non-voting position. I'm Lisa Dwyer.
0: The son of a woman running for re-election to Congress is in serious trouble with the law. Colorado Congresswoman Lauren Boebert's 21-year-old son, Tyler Boebert, was arrested on suspicion of sexual exploitation of a child and other charges. Boebert's son was taken into custody Sunday and later released on $10,000 bond, according to the Garfield County, Colorado Sheriff's Office, that said the charges are linked to a 2024 video Tyler Boebert allegedly recorded with a 17-year-old girl. Congresswoman Boebert issued a statement saying, quote, "I love my son. We take these allegations very seriously and pray for everyone affected during this challenging time," end quote. Tyler Boebert was previously arrested in 2024 and pleaded to a lesser charge of ID theft, resulting in probation and community service. It's 19 after. When we return on America in the Morning, last week's record-setting run on Wall Street drifting back. That and more after these messages.
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0: It's 21 after. Welcome back. You're with America in the Morning. We're up to business news. Shares of Archer Aviation soared Monday after the company announced it was taking over some of Boeing's subsidiaries as it adds to its flying taxi and autonomous flight capabilities. That, according to Barron's, after the stock had been down 26% this year, Archer closed nearly 12% up. Stocks drifted back from their record highs on Wall Street with Monday losses across the board due in part to the continued uncertainty with the war against Iran and the continued closure of the Strait of Hormuz. The price of oil trended higher after the UAE reported one of their tankers was the target of an Iranian missile attack. President Trump's media company reported that it has signed up to what it called more than 10 customers to a new service providing traders with faster access to posts from top Truth Social accounts. Trump's media results for the second quarter were also released, posting $238 million in net losses. And the stock's value is now down nearly 80% from their 2024 public debut. Seth Soutell has more from Wall Street.
1: I'm Seth Soutell, and this is the AP Markets Report. Stocks slipped below their latest all-time high on Wall Street, while crude oil prices rose again. The S&P 500 fell 0.1% Monday. The Dow fell 60 points. That's also 0.1%. The NASDAQ Composite lost 0.3%. Intel dropped 4.1%. The chipmaker said it may sell $15 billion of stock amid booming demand for AI computing power. Berkshire Hathaway rose 1.8%. The company, formerly led by Warren Buffett, became the latest to beat profit forecasts in the latest quarter. Brent crude rose 5%. Treasury yields rose in the bond market. The yield on the 10-year Treasury climbed to 4.70%. Seth Soutell, New York.
0: Intel announced a $15 billion common stock offering Monday to support skyrocketing AI demand. Intel shares have benefited over the last year from the AI infrastructure build-out and the U.S. government's 10% equity stake aimed at bolstering domestic chip manufacturing, according to CNBC. It's 26 after. A scene from the movie Jaws plays out at an East Coast beach when America in the Morning continues after these messages.
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0: 26 after now. America in the Morning continues. Shark sightings at beaches from Delaware to Maine have increased this summer, and now precautions are being taken at one beach in particular in Maine after a lifeguard says he was pulled under the water by a shark. Correspondent Clayton Neville reports the situation was like a scene out of the movie Jaws.
1: Greg Wilfert is the park manager at Scarborough Beach State Park in Maine. He was using a rescue torpedo in the water over the weekend when he says a shark grabbed the flotation device and pulled him underwater.
2: And I was probably 5 feet under, and I thought I was caught in a boat prop. And I realized it wasn't.
1: Wilfert spoke with Maine's Total Coverage, WMTW-TV.
2: There's no fish that's going to do that. It has to be a big fish or a shark. It had to be the shark.
1: Scarborough Beach State Park was closed to swimming for about an hour after Wilfert's encounter. Lifeguards then moved closer to the water. They put a jet ski out and deployed a drone to help patrol for sharks. Wilfert says there have been more than a dozen shark sightings in just the past few days. I'm Clayton Neville.
0: New details and video have been released by authorities following the shooting at an Idaho In-N-Out Burger drive-thru. Correspondent Ed Donahue shares more.
3: New video shows a gunman's fatal attack at an Idaho In-N-Out Burger drive-thru. It shows one of three victims was killed when the gunman fired through a drive-up window before shooting more people outside the restaurant.
4: What happened here was violent, frightening, and deeply traumatic.
3: Twin Falls Police Chief Matthew Hicks says they're still searching for a motive.
4: Families in this area, what should have been a normal Saturday afternoon, dealt with the worst thing imaginable. Employees showing up for work, visitors coming to see our beautiful city, and instead they were confronted with chaos, fear, and now loss.
3: When the gunman headed to a trail, he came across two people, including one with his hands in the air talking to him. He distracted the gunman from possibly pursuing others on the trail. The gunman subsequently killed himself as police closed in. I'm Ed Donahue.
0: America in the Morning for Tuesday, August 11th, 2026 is produced by Jeff McKay. I'm John Trout. This is Westwood One.
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6: I'm John Morgan. There are many reasons to hire Morgan & Morgan for your injury case. Reason number three. First, all lawyers are not the same. If my family had an injury case and I couldn't hire us, there are only about 3-4% of the lawyers out there that I would hire. 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
11: ABC News, I'm Sherry Preston. Doctors are pushing back on the Trump executive order changing childhood vaccine schedules.
12: In a new executive order, President Trump now recommends children get shots for 11 diseases, down from 18 as recommended by the CDC. The plan also includes splitting measles, mumps, and rubella into three separate shots instead of one. Vaccine maker Merck warns this increases the number of injections for the individual and may result in delayed or missed immunizations.
11: ABC's Karen Waugh, the order coming as the U.S. has its biggest measles outbreak in more than 30 years. Most of the infections among the unvaccinated. Also, there are no studies showing getting the MMR vaccine in one shot is lethal, as President Trump said yesterday. The president using an elaborate ruse to fly out of Turkey following last month's NATO summit. The Washington Post reporting was prompted by an Iranian assassination threat. Colombia is still searching for its missing after Monday's deadly earthquake. This is ABC News.
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0: This is America in the Morning from Westwood One. Coming up this half hour.
1: Two Republican senators released text messages from Dr. Anthony Fauci. I'm Clayton Neville.
16: The growing wildfires and growing danger across Western North America. I'm Richard Johnson.
17: A military base in South Carolina has been renamed after Senator Lindsey Graham.
18: He knew the timeless truth.
17: I'm Jennifer King.
19: A powerful 7.4 magnitude earthquake has struck Western Colombia. I'm Lisa Dwyer.
20: Louisiana health officials have confirmed 9 cases this year of flesh-eating bacteria. I'm Donna Water.
0: The DOJ sues 3 northeastern states over tuition. Robert Workman has sports and remembering Cooter. Back after these messages.
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28: Good morning, everybody. All of our area under a heat advisory today. It all begins at 11 a.m. Basically impact because we're going to feel like 105 plus through the majority of the afternoon. Overall, it's going to be dry, hot, and basically this trend continues all week long. 3 areas of interest in the tropics, one with a good chance of becoming a depression by the week's end. I'm WPVF 25 First Warning meteorologist Sandra Shaw.
0: We're back. This is America in the Morning. Many cities on track to set triple-digit temperatures for today. Here's AccuWeather.com meteorologist Kerry Schwindenhammer.
29: Thunderstorms will cover much of the United States as we head through the day today, and some of these storms could be locally heavy with drenching downpours and the possibility of gusty winds as well. Maybe even severe weather in a few spots, and that's certainly going to be a concern that we'll have to deal with the potential for some damaging winds. Thunderstorms will pop up not only across parts of the Great Lakes and the Midwest, but also getting into parts of the Mid-Atlantic region as well. And some of those storms, like I mentioned, could be heavy. We're looking at possible heavy rainfall from these storms, just because of all that humidity that's in place. Meanwhile, down across the southeast, Atlanta, Nashville, Charlotte, Charleston, and Jacksonville, we'll see thunderstorms that could produce locally heavy downpours as well. Temperature-wise, we're going to be on the relatively mild side across the northeast, but it's going to be quite humid as well. 88 in New York City, Philadelphia 91. The dew points are up, so you're going to feel that humidity as you head out and about, and certainly that'll be the case across the southeast. In the nation's nation's midsection, we're going to be dealing with intense heat with temperatures breaking the 100-degree mark in places like Dallas, Oklahoma City, and also Wichita, Kansas, and approaching 100 in Denver, 99 in Salt Lake City, 105 in Las Vegas, and 107 in Phoenix. The Southwest in general, not only hot, but also stormy as well. In the Pacific Northwest, the weather's not looking all that bad. We'll see nice weather in Seattle and Portland, and even in Spokane, getting into the middle 80s with some sunshine overhead. It looks like a pretty good day there as well. That's the nation's weather. I'm AccuWeather meteorologist Carrie Schwendenhammer.
0: 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Two Republican senators are releasing text messages they say Dr. Anthony Fauci sent and received in 2021 regarding the safety of the COVID-19 vaccine for pregnant women. Correspondent Clayton Neville reports this as the DOJ is considering contempt of Congress charges against Fauci.
1: Senators Rand Paul and Ron Johnson have released text messages and voicemails obtained from the government cell phone of former National Institute of Health Director Anthony Fauci, who led the charge for the federal government in the fight against COVID-19. Senator Johnson's office says that tens of thousands of text messages and hundreds of voicemails were recovered. At the center of the text dump, a statement Dr. Fauci made to the World Health Organization back in 2021, he said that the FDA had found no red flags surrounding COVID vaccines for pregnant women. But a series of texts shows Fauci told other health officials potential complications with vaccines could be associated with miscarriage in the first trimester.
2: I mean, I'm really glad that his words now can be heard by the American people. And I share your concern. I think that when you have a new product like the COVID vaccine was back then, you should be careful with pregnant women. And it's shocking to me that that he was sharing private thoughts, and that when he was out on public, and he was out in public a lot, he didn't share those private thoughts with the American public.
1: Current NIH director Dr. Jay Bhattacharya told Fox News the agency needs to move forward.
2: I mean, to me, the big problem now is really, how do you restore trust in public health? How do you restore trust in science? And, you know, that's what I've been working toward at the NIH, to really shift toward a transparent regime where there's scientific debate, scientific discussion, no debates off limits. I fully expect there to be people that disagree with me. And when I learn that I'm wrong, I'm going to tell the American public that I'm wrong.
1: President Trump was asked by reporters about the text.
3: Well, the Biden administration was a disaster in every way. That would be just one way, but they have been a disaster.

0: correspondent Rich Johnson.
1: From British Columbia to Utah and beyond, wildfires are growing even more massive and greedy.
2: We lost everything. We lost our dogs. There's just nothing left at all. It's devastating.
1: Summerland, B.C. resident Kara Sapa was one of about 12,000 evacuated from that town in the B.C. interior. She did tell CTV her cattle were spared. Like much of the West, British Columbia's forests are ripe for more fire for perhaps weeks to come. The reason is the same as the one south of the border. No rain and almost no winter snowpack.
3: It just speaks to really the incredibly dry conditions that we have across a lot of our forests here in the Okanagan and in the southern interior of BC.
1: University of British Columbia professor and former wildfire fighter Matthew Bourbonnais speaking to CBC. To the south, Washington Governor Bob Ferguson has amended his emergency declaration of last week.
4: The actions in this new emergency proclamation will help impacted Washingtonians and businesses by waiving and suspending certain state laws during the emergency.
1: That includes extending deadlines for people renewing business licenses and waiving fees for people who need to replace vital documents like vehicle titles and driver's licenses. Oregon is now in record territory with more than 2.6 million acres burned. This is the worst fire year on record in the Beaver State. The Northwest fires have, for the most part, been on the east side of the Cascade Mountains, which separate the dry, hot desert and rangeland that makes up about two-thirds of both Oregon and Washington from the wetter, green west side. But fire officials like Seth Merritt in suburban Seattle know it's just a matter of time.
5: Western Washington's going to be in it for August and September into October.
1: His comment courtesy of KOMO. While deaths and injuries have been few, they are still devastating. An 80-year-old B.C. woman died trying to escape one fire, and two pilots were killed in Utah in the crash of their huge Sikorsky Sky Crane helicopter last week. I'm Rich Johnson in Seattle.
0: Dignitaries from Washington, including Treasury Secretary Scott Bessent and Defense Secretary Pete Hegseth, were on hand as a military base in South Carolina was renamed for the late Senator Lindsey Graham. Correspondent Jennifer King reports.
6: Few men have traveled greater distances without ever leaving home behind. And across both of his callings in his life, be it the Air Force, Congress, on a base in Afghanistan or on the floor of the Senate, he devoted himself to the same great purpose of serving a cause greater than self.
7: A military base in South Carolina has been renamed after Senator Lindsey Graham.
8: So my fellow Americans, it is my honor to say welcome to Joint Base Lindsey Graham.
7: At a ceremony at what was Joint Base Charleston, Defense Secretary Pete Hegseth praised Graham's dedication to the military.
8: He knew the timeless truth that to ensure peace, we must be prepared for war.
7: Graham, who died last month, joined the Air Force after law school and spent over three decades serving in the Air Force, Air National Guard, and Reserves.
8: Every president for a quarter century declared that they would not let Iran get a nuclear weapon, but they never did anything about it until President Donald J. Trump, and Lindsey Graham was right there for him in the Senate. And so now it falls to us to continue Senator Graham's work of building up our military, the hard work of defending this nation. And I know with full confidence that is exactly what we will do. Well done, Colonel Graham. We have the watch from here.
7: Treasury Secretary Scott Bessent, who is from South Carolina, noted that the base hosts the 437th Airlift Wing with their massive C-17 military transports.
6: From today forward, these planes will have Joint Base Graham on their tail. A reminder that Senator Graham was the American people's workhorse.
7: I'm Jennifer King.
0: It's 16 till. Forget worries about sharks in the waters. It's flesh-eating bacteria to be concerned with now. And is that AI embezzling your corporate funds? Those stories and more when America in the Morning continues after these messages.
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0: It's 14 till. Welcome back. This is America in the Morning. The Department of Justice is suing three northeastern states to challenge laws that let non-citizens benefit from college tuition rates that are offered to in-state residents. The lawsuits against New York, Connecticut, and Vermont allege that state laws unconstitutionally discriminate against American citizens who don't receive reduced fees, scholarships, or other financial benefits. The DOJ is accusing the states of violating the Constitution's Supremacy Clause in letting illegal aliens remain eligible for post-secondary education benefits that aren't provided to U.S. citizens of other states. New York, Connecticut, and Vermont each have state rules that allow them to offer non-citizens those education rates. The three states are among over a dozen that have already received similar lawsuits from the DOJ. Shifting gears, just days after the U.S. State Department announced billion-dollar plans for security and economic assistance for Colombia following the election of their new leader, the South American nation has been hit with a violent earthquake. Lisa Dwyer reports the death toll has surpassed 130 people.
1: A powerful 7.4 magnitude earthquake has struck Western Colombia, shaking the South American nation and neighboring Ecuador. The mayor of Cali says that residents are trapped in at least 19 buildings that have collapsed. The epicenter was in San Jose del Palmar, about 250 miles west of Colombia's capital, Bogota. The U.S. Geological Survey says the earthquake struck at a depth of 66 miles. It follows two back-to-back 7.2 and 7.5 magnitude earthquakes in Venezuela in late June. Those earthquakes destroyed hundreds of buildings and killed more than 5,000 people. I'm Lisa Dwyer.
0: Health officials in Louisiana are warning of a deadly flesh-eating bacteria found in Gulf of America coastal waters. Correspondent Donna Warder has the latest.
2: Louisiana health officials have confirmed 9 cases this year of flesh-eating bacteria called Vibrio vulnificus. They say all 9 people were hospitalized, 5 died. Over the past 10 years, the average for Louisiana had been 7 cases and 1 death each year. The bacteria thrive in seawater. Most infections occur in states along the Gulf Coast from May to October. This year, Florida has had 14 Vibrio vulnificus cases and 2 deaths. Health officials say most infections occur when bacteria enter the body through a break in the skin. But some people have become infected eating raw or undercooked shellfish, especially oysters. I'm Donna Warder.
0: Reports say the White House has something to do with Ohio Congressman Max Miller staying in the race. Politico is reporting that members of President Trump's political team asked Ohio Republicans last week not to wage a public pressure campaign against Miller, who's dealing with serious allegations of domestic abuse. Both Ohio senators, including his former father-in-law, Bernie Moreno, publicly said Miller should resign. A deadline in Ohio for Miller to end his reelection bid has come and gone. Well, security researchers just showed how AI can be turned into an inside man and politely embezzle corporate funds. The new old tech guy Chuck Palm explains.
3: IT departments around the world are worried about what AI could potentially do inside your network, and apparently for good reason. Security researchers at Barracuda ran a controlled test, compromise one employee's inbox, then let Copilot do the rest. First, a simple prompt tells Copilot to reroute sign-in alerts to deleted items, hacking the break-in. Second, instead of digging through emails by hand, they just ask Copilot who the CEO is. Seconds later, they've got their target. Third, Copilot drafts a message in that employee's own style with a disguised link. The CEO clicks the link and attackers steal the login session outright. No need for password, no multi-factor authentication needed. Now they're inside the CEO's real inbox. Copilot then surfaces a pending transfer, $247,500, and drafts a bank change request in the CEO's own voice. Finance pays it. Copilot even helps erase the audit trail. Nobody hacked anything technical. They just asked nicely, and the AI did the recon, the writing, and the cleanup. Barracuda was clear this isn't only a Copilot problem. Any AI assistant wired into your email carries the same risk. And you don't even need a robo-taxi getaway car. Follow the new old tech guy on X, at Chuck Palm.
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4: Baseball Monday, the Rays run their winning streak to 7 in a row, thumping the A's 10-6, thanks largely to an 8-run 8th inning. Junior Cameron Arrow got it started with a 3-run homer, his 34th of the season. Trevor Walls had the go-ahead 2-run single. Dodgers trimmed the Royals 6-5. Tarek Skubal went 5 innings in his Dodger Stadium debut. Freddie Freeman singled in Shohei Ohtani with the go-ahead run in the 7th. Diamondbacks wiped out the Rockies 9-0. Michael Soroka and Zach Littell combined on a 5-hitter. Nolan Arenado with a grand slam in the first inning against his old club. Brett Beatty hit his first career granny in the first inning to lead the Mets over the Braves 8-5. Jackson Merrill's 2-run tater in the 7th boosted the Padres past the Brewers 3-2. Mason Miller earned his NL best 30th save. Twins outworked the Orioles 9-5. Austin Martin had 4 hits, including a dinger.
5: I just try to take the same approach every single day. I mean, I don't go up there thinking, let me hit a home run, let me hit a double. I just try to work good counts, get myself in a good spot to help these guys drive me in.
4: Astros down the Giants 6-3 in 10 innings. Cam Smith homered, then singled in the tie run in the 9th, but after he was thrown out trying to stretch that into a double, he wound up scoring the go-ahead run as the ghost runner in the 10th. The Rangers scored 3 in the 10th to top the Angels. Wins for the Phillies and the Blue Jays. NFL, the Cowboys and star defensive tackle Quinnen Williams agreed to a 3-year contract extension worth over $100 million, nearly all of it guaranteed. That's Tuesday Sports.
0: Thank you, Robert. It's 7 till. Small screen actor and U.S. congressman passes. A look back at his life when America in the Morning continues after these messages.
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0: It's 5 till. America in the Morning continues. He became famous as Cooter on the Dukes of Hazzard before he entered politics and traded Hollywood for Washington, D.C., where he became a congressman. Ben Jones has died at the age of 84. Correspondent Mike Hempen has more on his life.
10: Just a good old boy.
11: Ben Jones' first game theme is Cooper Davenport, the good old boy mechanic on the Dukes of Hazzard TV series. He later served two terms in the U.S. House, representing a district near Atlanta. Jones' wife says on social media he suffered a heart attack Sunday at their home in Washington, Virginia. Jones credited the series with pulling him out of a self-destructive alcoholic lifestyle. In a 2008 AP interview, he said many people could understand what he went through.
12: My life is not a story about falling down. It's a story about getting up. And I think people could relate to that. And they can relate to alcoholism and all that behavior that goes with it because it's a common disease.
11: Jones said when he was sworn into Congress for his first term, he realized how far he had come.
12: That all seemed dreamlike to me. That's when it hit me, what a blessing I had been given. And I just started crying.
11: After losing in 1992, Jones ran for Congress again in 1994 and lost to Newt Gingrich. But he always embraced the role of Cooter, and after politics, opened at least three Cooter country stores. I'm Mike Hempen.
0: Actor Brad Pitt gets candid about some of the struggles in his life. Entertainment reporter Kevin Carr has that story.
13: Hollywood superstar Brad Pitt may have, in his own words, quote, won the lottery, but that hasn't stopped him from facing struggles in life. The F1 star is featured on the cover of this month's issue of Esquire, which has published an in-depth interview with him on August 10th. One of the biggest revelations is how he has recently given up sobriety, saying he has gotten back, quote, off the wagon. The 62-year-old actor told the outlet that he will imbibe, but now in moderate quantities. This is in contrast to alcohol intake that once put him in a dark place. Last year, on the Armchair Expert podcast with Dax Shepard, Pitt discussed his addiction.
14: I was pretty much on my back.
15: Yeah.
14: You know, on my knees. And I was really open to, I was trying anything and everyone, anything anyone threw at me. It was a particular difficult time. I need rebooting.
13: He said he needed to make a change in his life.
14: You know, what do I do with this? What, you know, how can I write this and make sure it doesn't happen again? Or I'm just...
16: Be better.
14: Yeah, be better. Be better. Yeah. Step up.
13: Pitt became sober following his high-profile divorce from Angelina Jolie in 2016. The couple shares six children, most of whom are now adults. Just this summer, their daughter Sahara petitioned to drop Pitt from her name, being the third of the children to do so. In the Esquire interview, Pitt delves into other challenges of mental health, including losing his mother last year and a brief bout with suicidal thoughts. I'm Kevin Carr.
0: That's our show for today, Tuesday, August 11th, 2026. America in the Morning is produced by Jeff McKay. I'm John Trout. This is Westwood One.
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20: From ABC News, I'm Sherry Preston. New details about an elaborate deception to protect the president following threats from Iran. ABC's Karen Waugh with more.
21: The Washington Post reports when the president departed the NATO summit in Turkey last month, the plane that the world watched him board took off without him. It all came after a credible Iranian threat against the president, which he spoke about during the summit.
22: They want to take out the U.S. leader, me, I'm on every list.
21: The ruse was so complete, reporters on Air Force One had no idea the president was not on board. They were ordered to keep the window shades closed, and the plane's tracking systems were switched off.
20: Pushback from doctors across the country after President Trump issues an executive order recommending fewer childhood vaccines.
8: Here's ABC Chief White House Correspondent Mary Bruce.
10: The White House now calling for children to get vaccinated against 11 diseases, down from the 18 diseases previously recommended by the CDC. Key to the president's plan, splitting the measles, mumps, and rubella vaccine into three separate shots, even though individual shots are currently not available in the U.S. Trump claiming without evidence that the current combined vaccine is harmful and could be linked to autism.
8: Dr. Richard Besser is former acting director of the CDC.
15: I practice pediatrics for more than 30 years. This is a big mistake. It's a step in the wrong direction.
8: It's primary election day in more than six states, South Carolina, Vermont, Alabama, Connecticut, Minnesota, and Wisconsin, where Democratic Socialist Francesca Hong is leading in the polls for the Democrats. The GOP is watching, says ABC campaign journalist Gabby Vinnick.
16: Republicans have put money behind Hong, thinking that she will be the better matchup for Republican U.S. Representative Tom Tiffany in November.
8: The death toll in the Colombian earthquake, at least 130, but many are still believed trapped under rubble. 1,600 buildings reported damaged or destroyed. This is ABC News.
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24: 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We already have two accidents slowing things down here in Palm Beach County. You'll find them both down in Boca, beginning I-95 southbound south of Yamato Road. You'll find the second, I-95 southbound, just south of Glades Road. Traffic is a service of Massage Andy in the traffic center. I'm Parker Starr.
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26: Good morning, everybody. All of our area under a heat advisory today. It all begins at 11 a.m. Basically impact because we're going to feel like 105 plus through the majority of the afternoon. Overall, it's going to be dry, hot, and basically this trend continues all week long. Three areas of interest in the tropics, one with a good chance of becoming a depression by the week's end. I'm WPVF 25 First Warning meteorologist Sandra Shaw.
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28: Last thing I want to talk about is a tropical system of any kind. It is the South Florida Morning Show. Jennifer Ross, Stephen Diener. Thank you for joining us on It's Tuesday. Wow. Okay, Stefan Seasons.
9: What?
28: I got more alerts yesterday. you know, after your moisture bubble that never existed.
9: Yeah.
28: I'm starting to doubt your capabilities as a meteorological wizard. But I got more alerts yesterday about this system. So, should I be concerned?
9: Well, good morning to you, too.
28: I'm upset. I don't want to talk about a tropical system.
9: Raking my eyes out here in the first 30 seconds. No.
28: You're my expert on the weather, so come on.
9: No, I'm kidding. Look, the long model forecasting right now, because that's the key term.
28: Where's it going?
9: The key term is long model, long range forecast. And according to that long range,
28: because
9: it is so far away, it would turn and leave and wave to us and say bye-bye as it turns away into the Atlantic.
28: Okay. All right. That's all I needed to know. So it's not going to bother us. No. So they're just, you know, hyping it up. And this is the reason I get alerts at 2 o'clock in the morning.
9: That's exactly it. Yes.
28: Thanks. Okay.
9: There's a thing out there that they get to talk about. So
28: I've never seen such hype in my life, though. It's like the World Series. I was like, okay, it's done. It's a system. It's 5,000 miles away, however thousands of miles.
1: They get to talk about something that's floating in the water. So now they get to have some tracks and they get to do some forecast modeling. They get to use their new fancy tools for 2026. But yes, according to all those new fancy tools, this thing is going to float away. It's still very far out there, so we got to make sure that that's what happens. But if it does turn into something, which it probably will, then yeah, float away as of now.
8: Yesterday seemed to be Health and Human Services Secretary Robert F. Kennedy Jr.'s day.
1: It was a
8: big day in the White House and the Oval Office for him and everything he got passed. First, let's start with him. He has defined certain foods as ultra-processed. Got to give Kennedy credit for something. He says it's the first time that they're actually going to make foods called ultra-processed foods labeled as such so you won't eat them. He said 60% of the American diet is made up of ultra-processed foods.
1: I'm actually surprised it's not higher. How sad is that?
8: Wow, isn't that sad? 60%. Yeah. So what they're going to do is they're going to put new labels on. And this is because childhood obesity, by the way, affects 1 in 5 American kids.
1: Yeah.
8: That's a lot of children.
1: 20%.
8: Wow.
1: Yeah.
8: So the FDA is going to put in little signs that say ultra-processed and generally recognized as safe. You're going to see that as well. It's known as GRAS. So that means if it says GRAS, it's good. If it says ultra-processed, not good. How do you like that?
1: Well, now
8: 60%.
1: So I do wonder, again, I'm surprised it's actually not more just because of fast food. But that's my question here is I wonder if, like, you know, you go to the McDonald's, Taco Bell, Burger King, Wendy's, whatever, drive through, are they going to have a sign up there that says this food is ultra-processed?
8: It's a great question. You know, I don't know. Should.
1: How does that work with corporations, right? You know, you go to Chick-fil-A, are they going to say...
8: Yeah, I'm sure Wendy's isn't going to be happy about it.
1: Oh, that double Dave I had a couple nights ago, though, was really good. Dave's double. Oh, it was good.
8: What's Dave's double?
1: It's a double cheeseburger.
8: Oh, geez.
1: With the lettuce and the tomato and the onion and the sauces.
8: The burgers didn't clog your arteries and kill you, maybe the lettuce will do you. And jeez Louise.
1: So I assume that burger would have an ultra-processed label on it that I ate a couple nights ago.
8: Louise. The question is, what is an ultra-processed?
1: I know.
8: You know, that's the problem. Everything you eat. You know, whether you're making yourself a sandwich and it's the cheese or the meat you're putting inside it. I'm sorry. There's nothing like a good boar's head turkey sandwich.
1: I know.
8: I love that there boar's head, the maple coated. Oh, my goodness gracious.
1: I mean, it's bad, and I know it's bad, but I live off of Publix deli meat.
8: And you both.
1: Yeah.
8: I'm the same way. I love a good boar's head sandwich.
1: Yeah, boar's head. I feel like those are at least less processed. Like if you buy, you know, the packaged meat from the cold cut section where you got the Hillshire Farms and stuff like that. So at least.
8: You mean like bologna?
1: Whoa, bologna, forget it. But I'm talking like, you know, Hillshire Farms, like, you know, you buy like the turkey package, prepackaged stuff, you know, the pound little tub there of turkey from like Hillshire Farms or something like that. If you get like the Publix, you know, cold cut or the Boar's Head cold cut, I feel like maybe I'll get to ask Robert Kennedy this question. Maybe I feel like those things are less processed. But this is why I'm glad they're doing this, because then we can know, okay, at least I know when I'm getting something that's going to kill me. So I can know ahead of time.
8: Jeez Louise. Like, it's going to... But is it going to stop anybody? That's the thing.
1: I hope so.
8: You know,
1: so.
8: We all know sodas are bad for you. We all know smoking cigarettes are bad for you. We all know that drinking is bad for you. It hasn't stopped anybody.
1: Yeah.
8: Well... You know, I mean, I understand moderation, but is it going to stop? Is it going to slow you down? I don't think so. People know how bad processed food is, and they live on it.
1: Well,
8: how many people do you know go to McDonald's at least 4 times a week?
1: Oh, gosh, I don't know about that much, but it is.
8: Oh, I know a ton of people.
1: Really? Four times?
8: Well,
1: oh, gosh.
8: Okay, work in construction. See where they work.
1: Yeah, it's true.
8: Where they eat. They go to the closest place, and they only got like a half hour to eat while they're working on the side of the road, so they run to a fast food place.
1: I think if people at least saw, if they were more conscious of it, because we all know, this is bad for me, but I'm going to eat it anyway. But I think if we actually knew like how bad it was, then maybe you would at least shy away from it a little bit. I'm sure, like you said, okay, soda's bad, but I'm going to have it like, you know, during Thanksgiving or when we go out to eat or something, you know?
8: So. You're giving people too much credit.
1: Moderation.
8: I agree. But it's usually it takes a scare before you do something. It's in my world, that's how it has panned out.
1: Well, I think it's good, though. I mean, this is a good move. So if you get the labeling on there, good.
28: We got some sad news. Bummed about this. That stupid Jolene. She's going to get her
1: way.
28: That evil witch with wings. It's her fault. Anyway, we will discuss. And the Trumpster signed a new executive order yesterday about vaccines.
1: Yeah, wow.
28: But this is going to affect my granddaughter.
1: True.
28: My new one that's coming in. I think this week. I don't think she's going to make it till the end of September.
1: Very
28: but
1: true.
28: Anyway, it's all next. 850 WFTL.
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24: 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We already have two accidents slowing things down here in Palm Beach County. You'll find them both down in Boca, beginning I-95 southbound south of Yamato Road. You'll find the second, I-95 southbound, just south of Glades Road. Traffic is a service of Massage Envy in the traffic center. I'm Parker Starr.
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26: Good morning, everybody. All of our area under a heat advisory today. It all begins at 11 a.m. Basically impact because we're going to feel like 105 plus through the majority of the afternoon. Overall, it's going to be dry, hot, and basically this trend continues all week long. Three areas of interest in the tropics, one with a good chance of becoming a depression by the week's end. I'm WPVF 25 First Warning meteorologist Sandra Shaw.
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28: Jennifer Ross, Stephen Diener, thanks for joining us on this Tuesday.
1: I agree.
28: I just watched this video. We're going to talk about this in the next break because we got to give it some time. But the president pulled a Taylor Swift, if this is indeed true. It all of a sudden, like the story is going gangbusters. You saw it last night and I went, nah, they didn't move him in a catering truck.
1: That's what I thought, too.
28: Apparently they did. So we will discuss that in detail with the next break. But in the meantime, the president was busy. First, he had, I would play you Robert Kennedy Jr. I just have a hard time with his voice. It is what it is. We all know, right? So we know what it is. But yesterday, the president also, on the behest of one Health and Human Services Secretary Robert F. Kennedy, signed an executive order focusing on childhood vaccine schedules.
1: Mm-hmm.
28: Now, he said the order is going to split the childhood MMR vaccine into three separate shots.
13: Effective immediately, my administration is recognizing gold standard childhood vaccine recommendations for only 11 core vaccinations against the most serious and dangerous diseases, along with the MMR, which hopefully will be split up
28: into three separate shots. Wow. I think they made it, they brought it down to like 11 vaccines from like 32. It was ridiculous. He also said a lot of kids were given vaccines too early in life, and he said those vaccines are going to be moved.
13: The hepatitis B shouldn't be given until they are 14 or 15 years old. They were given early.
1: Big changes.
28: Yeah, and he mentioned the growing rates of autism, because you know that Robert Kennedy Jr. is a firm believer that certain vaccines, or a combination of vaccines, or what timeline the vaccine schedule was on, that all plays a role in whether or not your child will develop autism.
1: Well, look, so, you know, things line up.
28: What did they say, 1 in 7 kids now are affected?
1: Oh, it's insane.
28: By autism? It's I think everybody has some form of the spectrum. I really do. It's like, it's crazy.
1: Lord knows I do.
28: What caused it? Yeah. Oh yeah, you got a bad. My granddaughter is on the spectrum.
1: You think
28: she
1: so?
28: I know. Oh, the minute she was born, she couldn't handle loud noises.
1: Yeah.
28: I was like, wow. And she'd cover her ears and I'd be like, okay. Yeah, there's certain things that she does. I mean, low on the spectrum, but I think,
1: right.
28: And what's it from? I don't know. Has to be environmental, has to be whatever her mother went through.
1: Right.
28: So there's the problem.
1: Makes
28: is,
1: sense.
28: Well, and it may be just one of the factors. That's the problem. I talked to a specialist once and he said trying to determine what the pinpoint cause of autism is like finding a needle in the middle of the Pacific Ocean. He said there's just so many factors that could play a role. We haven't been able to pinpoint just one. Is it genetics? Is it environmental? Is it vaccines? Is
1: right.
28: it, you know, where what region you're born in? Is it your ethnicity? It's like he says, it could be a million things, and they haven't been able to pinpoint it.
1: Yeah, it's tough. No, it really is a tough situation, and it has been for a long time. But it sounds like, you know, this has been RFK Jr.'s life's work is to get something like this out there. Like we were saying earlier about the, you know, ultra processed food and tackling unhealthy food and unhealthy diets and childhood obesity. So, I mean, this has been his mission. And he's talked about it before. He's like, he feels like this is where, you know, it was an answer to prayer for him to be a part of this administration to finally make these things come to light. And so it makes sense, of course, with the food, obviously, but
10: right.
1: When it comes to the vaccines, listen, you know, just look at the data from over the past couple of decades. There's got to be some type of correlation. But like you said, you know, is it 100% the reason? Probably not.
28: But, you know, we're not going to know for 10 to 15 years.
1: Yeah.
28: Get away for kids to grow up, you know, babies who get the new scheduled vaccine.
1: Right. Right.
28: So, you know, does that have a change on them by the time they're 15, 16 years old?
1: It seems like a beneficial. It seems like a beneficial change.
28: Yeah,
1: it seemed like some of this was overkill.
28: Oh,
1: over the
28: sorry,
1: years,
28: you had to say kill. Oh, I blame that little heathen little home wrecker Jolene.
1: Oh my, wait, what? What's going on?
28: Oh, this is terrible. I was so bummed about this.
1: Jolene, Jolene, there she is.
28: We all remember Jackie, okay, the big bear bald eagle, her and Shadow hanging out in their nest.
1: Oh, the
28: and
1: eagles.
28: I remember a couple of weeks ago, Jackie disappeared. They found her floating in a lake.
1: Terrible.
28: They had to go in and rescue her. And they found out that Jolene, that hussy, trying to move in on her man, Shadow, got in a fight with Jackie.
1: No.
28: Yeah, Jolene, another chick, beat her up. Took her out in the back, beat her up.
1: Jeez, what's wrong with these eagles?
28: Oh, they're I'm telling you, Jolene, she wants that Shadow. Moving right in. She wasn't messing around.
1: Jolene.
28: So anyway, they took poor Jackie to the Ojai Raptor Center where they gave her a transfusion and all kinds of stuff.
1: Goodness.
28: Unfortunately, she passed away yesterday.
1: No.
28: I'm so bummed. Yeah, they try to save her.
1: Come on.
28: Now that heathen little, that harlot,
1: yeah.
28: Jolene, going to move right in on Shadow. Now you watch.
1: Jeez.
28: She'll be living in that nest by tomorrow.
1: Oh, no. What a soap opera this is. What a saga.
28: It is.
1: It's like Game of Thrones.
28: It's terrible. Poor Jackie. I felt bad. Poor thing.
1: I mean, they named this other eagle Jolene. That cannot be a good sign.
28: I'm telling you, it's because Jolene was moving. I told you, Shadow threw her out. But here's the thing. Here's the typical man. He didn't want her at first, threw her out of the nest.
1: Goodness.
28: And then he literally threw her out of the nest, pushed her right off.
1: Oh, gosh.
28: She tried to move in before Jackie had passed.
1: What's going on?
28: But then after a couple of days, Jolene started getting a little bit closer. Now Shadow's letting her hang out in the branch below the nest. That was the last I heard.
1: Now,
28: that little harlot, she's going to move right in. You watch.
1: And now poor Jackie's gone.
28: Jackie's gone.
1: I don't like this.
28: That leaves room for Jolene to move right in with Shadow. You watch.
1: I don't like this. I think Shadow was involved. I don't like this.
28: He
1: played a part.
28: Done that. Yeah. Blame the husband.
1: Uh-huh. You always say, blame the husband.
28: Always the husband.
1: Whether it's humans or eagles, blame the husband.
28: Shadow set her up.
1: Oh, no.
28: Jeez, boy, we got deep into the animal kingdom there.
1: Sorry.
28: Holy cow. My goodness gracious. That's funny. Trump's going to Ohio today.
1: Really?
28: A little place called Geneva. It's right near Lake. It's north, I want to say, if you go east, northeast of Cleveland. It's right on Lake Erie.
1: Imagine saying to your wife or to your husband, whoever it might be, you say, honey, we're going on a honeymoon. We're going on a 25-year anniversary honeymoon. Really? Where? Geneva. We're going to Switzerland? No. Lake Erie. Cleveland. Geneva. Oh, God.
28: Well, it's far enough from Cleveland to not be Cleveland.
1: Geneva's
28: a nice little town.
1: Oh,
28: anyway, he's
1: no.
28: there for the Patriot Games, a three-day national youth athletic competition.
1: Oh, cool.
28: They're going to give to one girl and one boy between the ages of 14 and 17. 120 teenagers are competing at this boarding school in Geneva, the Spire Academy. I would assume it's an expensive place. $250,000 in scholarship funds.
1: Awesome.
28: That's pretty good.
1: I remember they were talking about this a few months back with the Patriot Games, and I totally forgot. So that's cool.
28: Where they got most of their money from? That UFC fight at the White House.
1: Oh, is that right?
28: Yeah. The Great American State Fair.
1: Right.
28: They're both private and public funds will use to help these kids.
1: All right.
28: They're playing kickball, dodgeball, tug of war. Presidential fitness test. Remember those?
1: Cool, yeah.
28: Obstacle courses. Yeah, so we shall see. Boot camp drills is what they call it.
1: Wow. Well, that means since they're taking money from the Great American State Fair, that means I helped to pay for some of this. Because,
8: why would you buy at the Great American State Fair? Popcorn or?
1: Two shirts, some flags.
8: Oh, really?
1: Yeah, a couple little souvenirs there. Yeah.
8: Oh, yes.
1: So I helped fund this. Mm-hmm. At least a couple hundred dollars worth.
8: Wow.
1: Yeah.
8: I had the president, and I, when I first saw this story at dinner, I was like, this didn't happen. And then I thought, you know, probably did. And then now we got videos. Was it coincidence? It was that truck supposed to be there to begin with? Probably. Mm-hmm. So, I mean, it could very well still be a total lie. But I'm going to go with the story because it's fabulous if it's true.
1: A great story.
8: It's next, 850 WFTL.
24: 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We already have two accidents slowing things down here in Palm Beach County. You'll find them both down in Boca, beginning I-95 southbound south of Yamato Road. You'll find the second, I-95 southbound, just south of Glades Road. Traffic is a service of Massage Andy in the traffic center. I'm Parker Starr.
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26: Good morning, everybody. All of our area under a heat advisory today. It all begins at 11 a.m. Basically impact because we're going to feel like 105 plus through the majority of the afternoon. Overall, it's going to be dry, hot, and basically this trend continues all week long. Three areas of interest in the tropics, one with a good chance of becoming a depression by the week's end. I'm WPVF 25 First Warning meteorologist Sandra Shaw.
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20: Congressional candidate Michael Carbonara is not conservative, not honest, not even close. Michael Carbonara didn't register as a Republican until late 2024, and Carbonara never voted in a Republican primary. Carbonara even donated to Democrats back in New York. And Michael Carbonara has multiple active lawsuits, even for allegedly stealing tens of millions of dollars from clients. Michael Carbonara, not conservative, not honest, not even close. Belinda Kaiser is the proven conservative outsider, fighting force in Washington.
21: I'm Belinda Kaiser. 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
20: Belinda Kaiser, two-time Trump delegate to the RNC, appointed by Governor DeSantis to state leadership, and a proven conservative who's endorsed by five America First congressmen and our heroes in law enforcement.
21: Just like President Trump, I'm an outsider, a businesswoman, and I'll drain the swamp. I'm Belinda Kaiser, candidate for Congress, and I approve this message.
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2: 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On this Tuesday, I'm thinking about the situation in Mexico. I am now involved in yet another international controversy. Because of YouTube, I find myself in all kinds of incidents around the world. Now, I recently wrote a message of the day on BillO'Reilly.com that stated Mexico, the country, is not our friend. To back up my assertion, I cite decades of corruption, murder, and drug smuggling. Amid the carnage, Mexico's socialist president, Claudia Sheinbaum, refuses to accept help from the United States. President Trump read my message, then posted a link to it on his social media profile. It didn't take long for Claudia and Mexico to react. Ms. Sheinbaum responded by saying, quote, "We're friends with everyone." That is one of the dumbest statements I have ever heard. Are you friends with the drug cartels, madam? How about the human traffickers? The reason that El Presidente is not doing much to stop the bloodshed is because she's afraid. That's the truth. Under her leadership, the situation with Mexico is only going to get worse. Don't be surprised to see the U.S. military finally get involved. Back in a moment. 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Tell them Bill sent you today. That is the Morning O'Reilly Update. More analysis later on.
3: This is a Bloomberg Money Minute. Boeing is getting out of the flying taxi business. The aviation giant is selling several of its units that specialize in the development of technologies for flying taxis and drones to Archer Aviation. As part of the deal, Boeing will take a 20% stake in Archer. Boeing is making the move to focus more on its core commercial and defense units. Boeing has been working to turn around its fortunes after years of missteps and quality issues. Focus on Wall Street now turns to consumer price data due this week for clues on the Fed Reserve's next steps when it comes to interest rates. As we wait on that key data, S&P futures are holding steady. And Apple is still said to be planning to launch an all-glass iPhone for its 20th anniversary next year. Sources tell us glass will be used on the front and back of the phone that will curve into the side of the device with a metal band in the middle. The technology giant has been working to create an eye-catching new look for its flagship product. Courtney Donahoe, Bloomberg Radio.
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24: 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One major accident slowing you down here in Palm Beach County. You'll find it I-95 southbound, just south of Yamada Road. This accident has the express lane closed. Please use caution approaching the area. 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I'm Parker Starr.
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26: Good morning, everybody. All of our area under a heat advisory today. It all begins at 11 a.m. Basically impact because we're going to feel like 105 plus through the majority of the afternoon. Overall, it's going to be dry, hot, and basically this trend continues all week long. Three areas of interest in the tropics, one with a good chance of becoming a depression by the week's end. I'm WPVF 25 First Warning meteorologist Sandra Shaw.
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28: Jennifer Ross, Stephen Diener, 96.3 FM in Northern Palm Beach County. Thanks so very much for joining us on the Mighty 850 WFTL. Greatly appreciated. The Trumpster. You know, it's funny because the New York Times had it, and then the Washington Post picked it up, and then CNN picked it up. I'm like, when's a conservative station going to get this? It took a while. But now it seems to be that it could very well be true. If not, it's a great story. When the president was in Turkey, a couple of weeks ago, remember he left on a different plane. They said Air Force One was there, the light blue one, the old one. Not the one that we got from Qatar.
0: Right.
28: The other one. Okay. He had flown that into Turkey. And apparently there were alleged threats against his life. Alleged threats against blowing up Air Force One.
0: Yeah, there's that.
28: Problem was he left everybody else on the plane, which is the killer. So this is what the funny part is. So you see him get on in Turkey. You see the president get on, for lack of a better way to describe it, the old Air Force One, the light blue one.
0: Right.
28: Because now the new one's dark blue, which is a far better color combination.
0: It does look nice. Yes.
28: It looks better. But anyway, he gets on the light blue one and the press gets on. Everybody else gets on with him. Well, then you see him. You see a truck. It's kind of like a catering truck pull up to the side of the plane. The rumor is the Secret Service got the president off of Air Force One, down through the belly of the plane and out on one of these catering trucks, and they transported him to a military jet to get him out of Turkey. He wasn't even on Air Force One. He pulled. Remember when they couldn't get Taylor Swift on yes. stage without getting attacked, so they put her in that catering cart?
0: That's right.
28: Hers was a cart. This was a truck.
0: Yeah.
28: But they moved him to another plane, 500 yards away. He got on that, and he left to go to Britain.
0: Yeah.
28: I was like, okay.
1: I mean, the story is unbelievable. When I first saw it, I'm like you, when this first popped up to my feed last night, I'm like, okay, sure.
28: Yeah, sure this happened.
1: Because remember, this goes back to the speculation from that trip where he went to the NATO summit and he's leaving Turkey and, you hear all these different things about, oh, he's flying on a different Air Force One because of the threats. And then, we were like, oh, well, no, it's not true. And it turns out it looks like it was true because then more news came out a few days later where they were saying, yeah, it seems like he flew on the old Air Force One. Remember, you see how this story has developed. It went from he was on the new one. Well, no, he didn't take the new one. He was on the old one. And then it came out that, he was on the old one actually because of security concerns. And the new one wasn't up to par yet on the defense mechanisms.
28: Right.
1: Now it's come out that he wasn't even on any of them.
28: That they stuck him in that truck. It's funny. Right. I mean, and it could totally be made up. But if you watch the video, you see. But here's the gotcha. Nobody, even the White House staff, had no idea he'd gotten off the plane. No one knew.
1: That's true.
28: He left the whole staff and all the press aboard the Air Force One, the powder blue one, and he left. See you later, bye.
1: Covert operation, like James Bond, like Taylor Swift, like you said, at her concerts being snuck on stage. That's a wild story, though, and there is video out there, like you said, of this box truck. It's a catering cart is what they call it, but it's really a box truck.
28: Oh, it's huge. Yeah. With Taylor Swift, she literally got into like one of those peanut carts they push around at a baseball stadium.
1: Right.
28: She climbed into that. This thing was a truck. It was a big truck.
1: A truck parked outside of Air Force One. So it was seemingly like a magic trick, like David Copperfield, where, you go through the bottom of the stage. Apparently he went down a little tunnel of Air Force One and went to that truck and went into a military plane because of these threats. But they acted like they never changed the call signals. They acted like he was on the original Air Force One. Thankfully, everybody was okay. And, none of the press, good Lord, none of the press got attacked or anything on Air

0: The woman's a lunatic.
1: Yes, she is.
0: But she's got crazy eyes. She looks crazy. She kind of looks at you like, ew, you never know. She could push the button. Francesca Hong's her name. So we shall see. But they said she's skyrocketing in the polls. Why?
1: I don't know.
0: What is wrong with people in Wisconsin?
1: They're calling this the biggest test of the DSA platform yet.
0: Well, she might win. She's a socialist. She's a communist. I don't even think she's a socialist. She doesn't want any cops. She doesn't want any borders. She's another one that makes that. Her and El Sayed, they could make a good pair.
1: Yeah, they really could. They really do make Mamdani look like a conservative.
0: They really do. It's kind of scary because between this Hong chick and what's his name, El Sayed there, they'd get rid of everything. Everything would be free for them. You'd pay when they ran out of everything. But should be interesting. But there are primaries today in Alabama, Connecticut, Minnesota, Vermont, and Wisconsin. South Carolina, that special Senate primary for Senator Lindsey Graham's death, his sister. Serving out the remainder of his term, but she's running for his full term. So we shall see. It's a very crowded Republican field. We'll still see if Darlene Graham wins.
1: It's a very interesting day. I mean, right, you know, with Darlene Graham there, with this the Hong woman there in Wisconsin.
0: She's crazy.
1: If she actually gets the Democratic nomination, again, I mean, this would be a really, really stark signal to the Democratic Party. We've already seen it with Mamdani. We've seen it now with Syed in Michigan, where he became the Democratic nominee. And now with this Hong woman, who is really far out there, if she ends up, like you said, surging in the polls before the election.
0: That's what they're
1: again,
0: saying.
1: Again, to your question, why?
0: Why? Well, you know what? It's even worse. That means AOC's got a real good shot at becoming the next president.
1: I don't know about president, but I wouldn't be surprised if she was the nominee of the, of the Democratic Party.
0: Oh, I wouldn't be surprised either,
1: yeah.
0: Well, see, then, well, I have always said, where'd you go, BU? If I were BU, I'd disown her. But that's besides the point.
1: No, they're probably proud of it. Are you kidding me?
0: No, I'm sure they are. I'm sure they are. There's no doubt about it. Speaking of proud, you're looking for a new car. I know you're thinking Tesla. I think that's a mistake, by the way. You travel too much.
1: Oh, no.
0: Yeah. You do realize when you own a Tesla, whenever you go on a road trip, you got to go to the Tesla website to plot it out for you.
1: Yes.
0: So you can find where your charging stations
1: are.
0: You
1: got to charge it up.
0: Let's see how long it takes to get to Washington, D.C. in that. But you may want to avoid getting a Mercedes AM, what is it, the AMG series?
1: Yeah.
0: Did you see this?
1: No.
0: Now they're turning into a class action lawsuit. Wow. A typical AMG Mercedes, I think a cheap one starts at like $100,000.
1: Oh, okay. Yeah, for sure.
0: Yeah, they're the luxury version of the Mercedes-Benz, okay? There's no doubt about it. It's a nice-looking car.
1: Don't get too far into this because we're out of time.
0: Oh. Well, they're being sued. I'll tell you why then when we get what? Really?
1: Yeah.
0: Okay, I'll tell you why when we get back. Never mind. 850 WFTL. Cut off.
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5: 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One major accident slowing you down here in Palm Beach County. You'll find it I-95 southbound, just south of Yamato Road. This accident has the express lane closed. Please use caution approaching the area. 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
7: Good morning, everybody. All of our area under a heat advisory today. It all begins at 11 a.m. Basically impact because we're going to feel like 105 plus through the majority of the afternoon. Overall, it's going to be dry, hot, and basically this trend continues all week long. Three areas of interest in the tropics, one with a good chance of becoming a depression by the week's end. I'm WPVF 25 First Warning meteorologist Sandra Shaw.
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8: 96.3 FM in Northern Palm Beach County. Jennifer on Stephen Diener. I didn't get to do my story, so I'm going to do it first, even though it's probably not the most pressing story in the world.
9: Well, you're going to fit it in, so that's fine.
8: Yeah. You ever, okay, yeah, I know you're looking for a new car. You ever think about a Mercedes?
9: Sure, and then I realize how much it costs, and then I don't think about it anymore.
8: Okay, now, Mercedes the AMG, that's the luxury edition of their Mercedes-Benz line, am I correct?
9: Yeah, I mean, if you want to...
8: I mean, well, I, right. There's nothing cheap about a Mercedes, right. But I think the AMG model, I don't know if that means they're more souped up or they're more luxurious or all of the above. They're usually more money. That's
9: correct.
8: All I know.
9: Correct.
8: That one that pulled up next to me, I told you the other day, I think it was a Mercedes, not a Beamer, with the funny color.
9: Oh, yeah.
8: And the guys were all excited about it. That's the ugliest damn thing I've ever seen. Only a man would love that color. Anyway, if you have a Mercedes AMG... You're being told to be careful. You could get branded by your car.
9: What does that mean?
8: Two drivers of Mercedes AMG cars have filed now a... I thought it had to be three to be class action, but they figure there's a bunch of other people just like them. They filed a class action lawsuit against Mercedes-Benz after they suffered second-degree burns. Why? They got branded by the AMG logo on the driver's seat.
9: You're kidding me.
8: No, they apparently got super hot in the sun. And I would assume if you have one here in Florida, and I guess it's like in the middle of the seat back.
9: Oh, gosh.
8: Or near the top, because they said literally they got branded when they leaned up against the logo.
9: Insane.
8: It was so hot, it burned their skin. So now they're suing Mercedes to say get rid of the stupid design defect you got.
9: That's
8: with your
9: crazy.
8: Metallic AMG logo.
9: You really, like, you sit back.
8: Yeah, why wouldn't they do embroidered or leather?
9: Yeah.
8: If worse comes to worse, but I mean, they put a metallic one in?
9: No, yeah.
8: Yeah, apparently now it's burning people. So if you have a very expensive car, watch out, it's out to kill you.
9: Well, no, I mean, that is good advice. I mean, you end up like the guy, this is a deep reference, so you... you may or may not know what I'm talking about, but like the guy from, well, I'll see Home Alone. That's a better one where, you know, they pick up, they put his hand on the doorknob. Joe Pesci right. puts his hand on the doorknob and gets the M, and, you know, branded onto his hand.
8: Indiana Jones with the coin.
9: That's what I was about to say, actually.
8: Oh, was
9: yes.
8: it really? Okay, yeah. yeah. That was probably the big one. He picks it up and it burns inside yeah. of his hand.
9: He's like, ah! Yes.
8: How's that go again?
9: Ah!
8: Oh, sound just like him.
9: The first Indiana Jones. I just saw that over the weekend. It was actually was on TV, so I put it on. That part was
8: I mean,
9: on.
8: It wasn't a Spider-Man film?
9: No, not this time. Not this time. But we're getting close, Jen. We're only a couple movies away in our Marvel movie escapades. You know all about it. A couple movies away from getting to the first Spider-Man there, Spider-Man Homecoming. And one of these days, we'll be able to go see it in theaters. Get the new one out in theaters there. So I'll let you know when we end up going.
8: Thank you.
9: You're welcome.
8: It'll happen in the next 6 years.
9: Are you going with us?
8: Yeah. No.
9: God.
8: I was watching Spider-Man last night.
9: Which one?
8: The first one.
9: Oh, okay.
8: When his best friend finds out he's Spider-Man. When
9: yes.
8: he crawls into the window when he's crawling along the ceiling.
9: That's right.
8: Yeah. It's been a long time since I've seen that movie.
9: Yeah, anyway. That's what I'm saying. It's good to go back and watch some of those.
8: Anyway. Not the best of news for Lauren Boebert.
9: Uh-oh.
8: Her son.
9: What happened to him?
8: He's in big trouble.
9: Why?
8: Tyler Boebert arrested on 3 felony charges tied to the alleged sexual exploitation of a child.
9: Ooh.
8: Taken into custody in Colorado. Court
9: That's
8: records listed the alleged offense dated January 1st, 2024.
9: Oh, wow.
8: It's been more than 2 years.
9: Yeah,
8: Boebert told the press, we take the allegations very seriously and pray for everyone affected.
9: Oof.
8: Next court appearance is August 19th, so next week.
9: That's
8: not good.
9: No.
8: Does not make Lauren Boebert's son look good at all.
9: No, not at all. You don't want those charges.
8: Yeah,
9: good gosh.
8: Like that. Speaking of not looking good, this is going to be such a monkey show. I'm sorry.
9: What'd you do?
8: Luigi Mangione. He goes to, he's in a New York, the state courtroom today, not the federal trial, the state one. They're going to focus on the defense team to allow a live broadcast of the state murder trial.
9: Oh, it's going to be huge.
8: He wants it.
9: He does.
8: Because he wants his face everywhere. His attorneys are asking that they allow like 1,000 cameras in this courtroom.
9: It's going to be huge if they do it.
8: Well, I don't think they're going to do it.
9: Really?
8: No, I don't think. The defense team in New York, apparently, it bans cameras for most state criminal proceedings. The state law bans it. So are they going to make an exception because
9: right.
8: it's Luigi?
9: Well,
8: I hope not, because you're just feeding into this kid's ego.
9: Yeah, true. But boy, would that get big ratings. You know the news networks are like, please.
8: Please. Oh, without a doubt, yeah. Because
9: please
8: everyone's going to watch this crazy person. Let's not forget, he allegedly killed somebody.
9: Yeah, I know.
8: A young guy who was the CEO of United Healthcare. I'm not big on health insurance companies either, but I don't go out and kill, allegedly, the CEO of said company.
9: No, you shouldn't do
8: this
9: that.
8: This guy's a nut job.
9: No, that's a bad idea.
8: And they're making him a star.
9: I know.
8: It's kind of scary.
9: Well, that's the way it's been, though. You're right.
8: It's really scary.
9: 2 minutes.
8: 2 minutes.
9: What do you got?
8: Get the governor on the phone.
9: Yeah,
8: what is he doing?
9: No. We need more time here.
8: No, we don't need more time. He was it's funny because a friend of mine's a big supporter of his, and he was with him yesterday in Auburndale because that's where he's from.
9: Okay.
8: So he called me to tell me about this SunTracks.
9: I'm all in.
8: No, I think he's in too. Florida's premier nation-leading facility.
9: Yeah.
8: For what? Flying vehicles.
9: Woo! I told you about
8: this. They're working to develop advanced air mobility technology.
9: Darn right.
8: That would literally be Central Florida would be the focal point of all of these flying vehicles.
9: Yes.
8: In Polk County.
9: Yes.
8: Where's the sheriff?
9: Let's go.
8: Brady Judd. How come he's not out there?
9: I'm all in on this. Finally, we're going to get flying cars. Are you kidding me? I've been waiting for flying cars since I was a child. It's about time.
8: Go get George Jetson. Have him fly around. Isn't Jim Carrey going to be George Jetson in the new film?
9: That's what they're talking about. But yeah, one of the commissioners who was at this big press conference yesterday, they're all excited. DeSantis all excited. Took a picture with his son, Mason, inside one of these flying cars, one of the prototypes there. And one of the commissioners was like, it's going to be real-life Jetsons.
8: It's
9: happening. They're going to be testing
8: here's the
9: these
8: whole
9: things,
8: point.
9: Flying everywhere.
8: They're doing it in Central Florida because of mainly I-4. They say these things will run from Orlando to Tampa. No, thanks. They take off like helicopters, they fly like planes, and then they land like helicopters.
9: I'm all in. I want to buy one.
8: Okay, you go buy one.
9: I would love
8: you
9: a flying
8: car. Drive a car with four wheels on the ground. I'm going to put you in something that flies.
9: I would do better with a flying car.
8: I don't think so.
9: Yeah, I'm good.
8: Nope. When we get back, how'd the first day of school go? Talk about extreme opposites between us and Broward. Wow. Big difference. 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
5: 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Two major accidents slowing you down now here in Palm Beach County, beginning I-95 southbound on the entrance ramp from Linton Boulevard. This accident has the ramp blocked. Please use caution approaching the area. You'll find the second I-95 southbound as well, just south of Yamada Road. This accident has the express lane blocked. Please exercise caution here as well. Traffic is a service of Massage Envy in the Traffic Center. I'm Parker Starr.
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7: Good morning, everybody. All of our area under a heat advisory today. It all begins at 11 a.m. Basically impact because we're going to feel like 105 plus through the majority of the afternoon. Overall, it's going to be dry, hot, and basically this trend continues all week long. Three areas of interest in the tropics, one with a good chance of becoming a depression by the week's end. I'm WPVF 25 First Warning meteorologist Sandra Shaw.
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14: 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Lincoln's strength held the Union together. 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Now President Trump is setting a new example of American strength. 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Askar, a devout Christian who fled persecution in the Middle East. Askar, a United States Marine defending American freedom. 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Strong leadership to keep America strong. Trump conservative Casey Askar for Congress.
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16: News. I'm Sherry Preston. Doctors are pushing back against President Trump's order recommending 11 childhood vaccines instead of the 18 currently recommended by the CDC. The American Academy of Pediatrics says the order is not justified by science and that children will suffer. Here's ABC's Mary Bruce with reaction.
17: A leading Republican senator, Bill Cassidy, who's also a doctor, openly rebuking the president, saying, "I'm a doctor. This executive order is wrong. The president does not have the expertise to make these changes. Vaccines are overwhelmingly safe. Vaccines are effective. Vaccines do not cause autism. Parents should listen to their child's pediatrician about vaccines rather than listening to an inaccurate executive order. This is so wrong."
16: The death toll from the earthquake in Colombia, at least 132. ABC's Trevor Ault.
18: This happened around 7:30 in the morning local time, and it was in the western portion of the country, somewhat inland. It was closest to Colombia's third largest city of Cali. We have seen dozens of buildings collapse on top of people. So we already know, according to local officials, that there's well over 100 people dead, that there are several young children who've been killed by this earthquake.
16: The search continues for survivors. A new report out today on an elaborate ruse set up as President Trump was departing the NATO summit in Turkey. ABC's Karen Waugh with details.
19: According to the Washington Post, Trump boarded the older Air Force One in front of the cameras, waving from the stairs, and then slipped out a door on the other side of the plane into an airport catering truck, which then drove him to a smaller military jet. Defense Secretary Pete Hegseth reportedly flew with him, boarding separately to make the flight look routine.
16: The reason for the change, assassination threats from Iran. It's primary election day in six states: Connecticut, Alabama, Vermont, Minnesota, Wisconsin, and South Carolina. 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
5: 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Two major accidents slowing you down now here in Palm Beach County, beginning I-95 southbound on the entrance ramp from Linton Boulevard. This accident has the ramp blocked. Please use caution approaching the area. You'll find the second I-95 southbound as well, just south of Yamada Road. This accident has the express lane blocked. Please exercise caution here as well. Traffic is a service of Massage Envy in the traffic center. I'm Parker Starr.
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7: Good morning, everybody. All of our area under a heat advisory today. It all begins at 11 a.m. Basically impact because we're going to feel like 105 plus through the majority of the afternoon. Overall, it's going to be dry, hot, and basically this trend continues all week long. Three areas of interest in the tropics, one with a good chance of becoming a depression by the week's end. I'm WPVF 25 First Warning meteorologist Sandra Shaw.
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8: Jennifer Ross, Stephen Dieter, happy Tuesday. Thank you so very much for joining us. Stefan Seasons, I got an alert yesterday. Headed our way. Dun, dun, dun, dun. Oh, I am so, no offense against our local TV news partners.
9: No offense.
8: No offense. Stop sending me alerts that there's a hurricane coming my way. It's 8,000 miles away. Well, how far away is this stupid thing?
9: 10,000 miles.
8: Okay, it's 10,000 miles away. But it's going to end up at my front door in about a week and a half.
9: It's about 2,800 miles away off the coast of Africa. Yeah, look, you know, as they say there, Well, we see a system out in the Atlantic, and it could turn into a depression, and we're keeping an eye on it.
8: That's exactly how they sound. That is how they talk about it, too.
9: That's right.
8: That's right.
9: That's everybody. Mm-hmm. I'm not making an impression or fun of anybody. That's just the voice I hear of a overzealous meteorologist. When I think mm-hmm. about that, that's the voice I hear in my head.
8: Yes.
9: So,
8: there's
9: no.
8: There's a system coming your way.
9: Yeah, I mean, come on. It's, yeah. Like you said, it's not even a storm.
8: Is it coming our way? I mean,
9: no,
8: what is it doing?
9: No, it's not even a storm. It's got a 70% chance of development into a depression or a tropical storm.
8: That's so, pretty big.
9: No, it 70% is.
8: 70% chance?
9: It probably will be Tropical Storm Cristobal in the next 3 to 5 days. That's the next name for C, Cristobal. And at that point, long-range forecasting, Jen, takes this thing out to sea. It goes west, it goes west, it goes west, and gets about halfway here, and then it goes pew! Out to the right towards Bermuda. Bye-bye. Have a nice day.
8: Okay. Thank you.
9: Shipping lane interest.
8: I like your forecast today.
9: Thank you.
8: Then again, you're never right, so I
9: listen,
8: don't know.
9: According to the long-range forecasting models, okay? I want to underline that bold
8: italicized. You said that about the moisture blob this weekend, too, buddy. I ain't believing a word you're saying.
9: Just throwing it out there.
8: The difference in the first day of school between us and Broward County, night and
9: what?
8: Day. Palm Beach County kicked off new school year yesterday along with everybody else. 160,000 students returned to class, 182 schools. According to the superintendent, Mike Burke, all went perfectly well.
9: Good.
8: Everybody did great. The buses, nobody got left behind. Everybody arrived similar on time. Schools went great. Nobody had a problem. It was wonderful. What happened in Broward County? They got a first bomb hoax of the year.
9: Oh, okay, that's great.
8: How do you like that? First day of school, somebody calls in a bomb threat. Are you kidding me? Where did they call it into, of all places? Stoneman Douglas.
9: No, I was going to say, don't tell me. Come on.
8: The sheriff said, Gregory Tony, it said last week before school started, he said, you know, you call in a fake bomb threat, that's a felony. We're going to take it really seriously.
9: Yeah, right.
8: And you're going to go to jail. Don't do it. So that I'm sure they will find whoever called in the, but come on. Of all schools to do it to, that one, but on the first day of school?
9: What are people doing? Why? I'll never understand why kids do this. I mean, it's not funny. You're going to get in trouble. You're probably going to go to jail, actually, let alone get expelled or suspended. I don't understand. I'll never understand this thought process. Ooh, I don't want to go to school today. It'll be fun to call in a bomb threat. No, you moron. It's not how this works. I don't understand it. And then of all places to do it at Stoneman Douglas, good Lord, please. Anyway,
8: I told you.
9: Hopefully, the second day
8: isn't. How much time do I have left?
9: Hopefully, the second day is better. But,
8: can only hope.
9: Gosh, how was Nora? What about baby Nora? She started third grade.
8: You know, she started third grade. It was great, and she came back yesterday, and she took the bus for the very first time because she wanted to ride the bus. Now, mind you, school's 2 miles away from the house. It's not very far.
9: Fair enough.
8: So it was like 8 people were waiting for her at the bus stop. She's the only kid that gets off at this one bus stop. There's nobody else there, and there's all of us. We had motorcycles, scooters, side-by-sides, and an ATV.
9: Oh, that's funny.
8: All lined up.
9: That's how it
8: just
9: goes.
8: Just waiting for it.
9: Yeah.
8: She drove home with me in the side-by-side.
9: There you go.
8: I was like,
9: did she like it? Is she a fan of the bus ride home?
8: Yeah, she liked it.
9: Okay.
8: She's all excited.
9: Very good.
8: For now. It's new.
9: You're right,
8: give it
9: a
8: week. Then she'll be like, I don't like it anymore.
9: Oh, no.
8: You know, we shall see. And school, you start today?
9: We do start today, yes. I was making my lesson plans this morning and last night. And
8: Professor Diener to the rescue.
9: Middle school. We're starting middle school.
8: Does your wife have anything to do with it?
9: Yes, when I need her help. And, you know, because, you know, she works 12-hour shifts. She's 7 to 7 Monday, Tuesday, and Wednesday. So I take the bulk of the schoolwork. That's the way it's always been because of the way our schedules work. And then if I need some extra help at the end of the week, she'll sit down with them and, you know, finish up some lessons. So she's there when I ask her, which is all I can ask for.
8: Okay.
9: Yes.
8: Professor Dina.
9: Otherwise, we just work our way through and do our best.
8: All right. I don't know if I'm into this or not, but I can understand why you would do it. Especially if you're a single mom. I think actually, now that I think about it, it's probably a good idea. I just don't like the name of what they've given this thing.
9: OnlyFans.
8: No.
9: Oh. Sorry. You said a good idea for a single mom. I don't know.
8: Have you ever thought... Oh my goodness gracious. As a single mother.
9: That was wrong. I'm sorry.
8: Or as a girl that's, you know, single and maybe you're thinking about having a baby.
9: Okay.
8: Okay. Have you ever thought about buying a house
9: okay, gotcha.
8: With your other single mother friend in raising your children together, like in a little commune that they are now apparently this is happening among millennials, by the way.
9: Really?
8: Yes. They said they are embracing platonic co-parenting.
9: Huh.
8: Where you, your best friend may be a dude, your best friend may be another girl who also has a baby, and you live together and you raise your kids together. Purely platonical, nothing sexual going on here. You know what they call them?
9: What?
8: It's the stupidest name.
9: There's a name. There's a name for it.
8: A mommune.
9: Oh my, please, Lord, please.
8: Please.
9: Oh gosh. You knew. You knew that this was going to get me. It's the only reason why you did this story.
8: Of course, obviously. Mommune? Okay, why don't you just talk about two women living together and raising their kids together? They got to give it a name?
9: Everything has to have a name. This started, you know where this started anything at? This started with Jennifer Lopez and Ben Affleck back in the day. I think that's when this started with Bennifer. Everything has to have a name. Or even Jennifer Lopez herself, J-Lo.
8: I think it was long before that.
9: Yeah. Gosh darn it, Jen.
8: I'm just saying. Just if your wife comes home and says she wants to start a mommune, she's kicking you to the curb.
9: Oh, no.
8: See you later.
9: Oh my gosh. I mean, look, this
8: a
9: is
8: mommune.
9: It's kind of
8: name.
9: It's so dumb. It's kind of going back to honestly, if you think about it, like pioneer days. I mean, this is what people used to do. They kind of like lived, you know, together in these communes or, you know, small villages. That's where the saying comes, it takes a town, you know, it takes a village to raise a child.
8: Oh,
9: yeah.
8: Please.
9: So it's kind
8: Don't
9: of like going
8: Hillary
9: back to old
8: Clinton.
9: Days. Hillary Clinton.
8: Day. That's she's the one who did Takes a Village. She wrote a book.
9: She's not her
8: she wrote
9: saying.
8: A book called Takes a Village.
9: Oh, it's an old saying.
8: I know, but it's still, that's all the only thing I think about. Is
9: Don't
8: her.
9: Let that ghoul ruin it.
8: The ghoul.
9: Yes.
8: Speaking of things and where to live.
9: Yes.
8: They're out. Realtor.com is out with a list of the most in-demand zip codes. And this is for people who've already bought a house. For this, the beginning of this year, 2026, okay?
9: Okay.
8: Guess where the number one hottest place for U.S. home shoppers is right now?
9: 33428.
8: Where would that be? Is that the Pizzle?
9: No, that was my old zip code in Boca.
8: Okay.
9: West Boca.
8: No, not Boca.
9: Oh.
8: Let's go to Peabody, or as you would say, Peabody. But
9: yes.
8: In Massachusetts, they call it Peabody.
9: Just real quick. Just real quick side note before you hit the nail on the story here.
8: Yes.
9: Why does Massachusetts have its own language?
8: I don't know.
9: I've always wondered
8: Rhode
9: this.
8: Island's the same way. What? Everyone says, you know, it's Worcester. It's Worcester. It's Worcester.
9: I don't understand.
8: Massachusetts. And then everything's right across the border. Rhode Island's the same way. It's got weird names.
9: All right.
8: I'm just trying to think of Pawtucket.
9: Right.
8: Everyone says Pawtucket.
9: Yes.
8: Pawtucket.
9: Anyway. Yeah, exactly.
8: So Peabody, Mass. Average price of a house in Peabody, $600,000.
9: That's too much.
8: The average amount of money people are putting down, 17.1%.
9: Yo!
8: That's a lot of money for a down payment.
9: Yeah, it is.
8: Nationally, it's 13.1. I did not realize that.
9: Is it really?
8: Yeah.
9: Oh, gosh.
8: It's gone up considerably.
9: Yeah, it has.
8: So you buy a $600,000 house and you need about 20% down. That's a lot of money.
9: Yeesh.
8: You're putting,
9: and with interest rates?
8: 20 G's down. Yeah. That's a lot of money.
9: Good luck. That's like a $5,000 monthly payment. That's insane.
8: Wow.
9: Yeah.
8: These people got a lot of money.
9: I guess.
8: Just saying.
9: That's
8: Jeez
9: the most Louise. Searched zip code?
8: Yes.
9: Is
8: no,
9: one of the
8: that's
9: most...
8: the most. That's the most moved to zip code.
9: So people are actually moving there and paying these rates.
8: Did you not miss the part about the hottest place to live and where they're moving to right now?
9: I did miss it. I
8: Just over four times the U.S. average is Peabody, Massachusetts.
9: Where's everybody getting this money? Did I miss something?
8: Same place everyone's getting the money to buy million-dollar houses around here.
9: Yeah, I guess so.
8: Are you kidding me?
9: And people are moving to Massachusetts? When did that happen?
8: Peabody, Massachusetts, the hottest place for shoppers to buy a house right now.
9: All right.
8: How many times do I have to say this?
9: It's just normally...
8: A different way. Go to Peabody.
9: Normally,
8: don't ask. There's not much in Peabody.
9: We have about moving is people moving out of the Northeast to the South. So I'm shocked.
8: They're moving there.
9: I'm shocked.
8: Phenomenal. Jeez, it's like working with, I don't know.
9: Go to break.
8: A stone. Munich. Colombia. Wow, they got whacked by an earthquake yesterday. We will discuss.
9: Making you crazy.
8: When we get back. 850 WFTL. Peabody.
9: Yeah,
8: Peabody.
9: Yeah.
8: Got it.
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10: Congressional candidate Michael Carbonara is not conservative, not honest, not even close. Michael Carbonara didn't register as a Republican until late 2024, and Carbonara never voted in a Republican primary. Carbonara even donated to Democrats back in New York. And Michael Carbonara has multiple active lawsuits, even for allegedly stealing tens of millions of dollars from clients. Michael Carbonara, not conservative, not honest, not even close. Belinda Kaiser is the proven conservative outsider, fighting force in Washington.
12: I'm Belinda Kaiser. It's time to ban congressional stock trading and send the career politicians home.
10: Belinda Kaiser, two-time Trump delegate to the RNC. Appointed by Governor DeSantis to state leadership and a proven conservative who's endorsed by five America First congressmen and our heroes in law enforcement.
12: Just like President Trump, I'm an outsider, a businesswoman, and I'll drain the swamp. I'm Belinda Kaiser, candidate for Congress, and I approve this message.
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5: 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Two major accidents slowing you down now here in Palm Beach County, beginning I-95 southbound on the entrance ramp from Linton Boulevard. This accident has the ramp blocked. Please use caution approaching the area. You'll find the second I-95 southbound as well, just south of Yamada Road. This accident has the express lane blocked. Please exercise caution here as well. Traffic is a service of Massage Envy in the traffic center. I'm Parker Starr.
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29: Good morning, everybody. All of our area under a heat advisory today. It all begins at 11 a.m. Basically impact because we're going to feel like 105 plus through the majority of the afternoon. Overall, it's going to be dry, hot, and basically this trend continues all week long. Three areas of interest in the tropics, one with a good chance of becoming a depression by the week's end. I'm WPVF 25 First Warning meteorologist Sandra Shaw.
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8: interesting to see the dichotomy here, 850 WFTL, Jennifer Ross, Stephen Diener, in regard to different courtroom scenarios. I told you, Mangione there, your buddy Luigi, he's going to court, you know, trial today. He's going to court today because his attorneys, as well as Luigi, they want it broadcast live. This is the state trial in New York, not the federal one. This is a state one. It is against state law in New York to have cameras in criminal proceedings.
9: Well, then it's probably not going to happen, is it?
8: Oh, well, I bet you it does.
9: Really?
8: Well, I bet you it does. His attorneys, and they want overflow parking and like a Jumbotron put up outside for his fans.
9: Stop.
8: I'm telling you what they're asking for.
9: I can't believe that. I still can't believe this guy has fans. I know.
8: I can't believe it took him 2 years to get him to trial. 2024, he allegedly killed this guy.
9: Yeah, there's
8: 2024.
9: Right.
8: It's been more than 2 years. Like, come on, people. Move on. Anyway, he's there. We'll find out today. I don't know what happens in the federal courtroom. They haven't discussed that yet, but this is for the state one, so we'll see what New York says. And the judge, however, in Nick Reiner's court hearing in L.A., you know, he's charged with killing his parents, Rob Reiner, his mother, Michelle. No cameras, no recordings, nothing.
9: Oh,
8: get
9: wow.
8: away from me.
9: Jeez.
8: Yeah. August 17th court hearing. We'll determine if Reiner can access. He's trying to get. Now, okay, get a load of this. He's charged with killing his parents, yet he's trying to get access to the trust fund that his parents gave him.
9: Aha.
8: So he can pay his attorneys.
9: Oh, I see.
8: So that's why they're going to court. So $1.5 million trust fund to pay for his defense. I don't think it's going to be enough money, but it'll be a down payment.
9: Boy, isn't that nuts? Not enough money.
8: It isn't.
9: Gosh.
8: But, little I know about the courtroom. You know, I had two attorneys sit next to me the whole time. One of them was an appellate attorney. All she did was take notes for one day and charge me like $450 an hour.
9: Gosh.
8: She's very good. She won the case, no doubt about it, but
9: right.
8: they're well worth their money.
9: Yeah.
8: And that was years ago. Goodness knows what they get today.
9: Yeah, you're not kidding.
8: And, you know, you're talking this kind of level of criminal attorney. These guys are making millions. Yeah. And they're hopefully doing it for the attention. Kind of like, you know, the dream team for OJ.
9: Well,
8: everybody remembers O.J. Simpson's attorneys.
9: I know, isn't that true?
8: Amazing.
9: And to that point, I do wonder how this, but you brought this up before, actually, and I think it's a good question. I wonder how this would compare, if they had live cameras in the courtroom, how this would compare to numbers now. Because think about O.J.'s 30 years ago. That was the advent, court TV started because of the OJ trial. Really, trial coverage the way it's done today started because of the OJ trial. So now 30 years later, with 24/7 media is the norm, and there's social media everywhere, and everyone has a blog and a podcast where they can talk about this stuff. How much viewers this would get compared to what we saw with OJ?
8: With the younger generation, the numbers would be huge.
9: I think so.
8: Yeah.
9: Yeah.
8: And I'm saying like 40 and below. You know, the younger generation.
9: Yeah,
8: you know,
9: I would say, even like 45 and below.
8: Yeah, so, but the rest of the people like, he's a killer, allegedly.
9: I think that would be your age group. Yeah, like 45 to 20, I could see this being big. The news companies, the news organizations.
8: Oh, they're banking on this.
9: Oh, they're salivating at the idea.
8: Yeah, they're on Luigi's side. They want cameras.
9: The numbers it would do for them. But
8: speaking of attorneys, we got a new attorney general. Oval Office yesterday, Todd Blanche. I don't know where Scott came from. Todd Blanche, sworn in as Attorney General. How you doing?
9: Hi.
8: Yeah. Susan Collins, by the way, and Lisa Murkowski.
9: What about them?
8: They didn't vote for him.
9: Oh. I thought you were going to say they were in the Oval Office swearing
8: they didn't
9: in.
8: Vote for him. They were the only, as usual. Oh. And Susan Collins, now the guy that's running against her, remember in Maine they had all the problems. First, he was an abuser, and his ex-girlfriend came forward and said he was horrible to her and did terrible things, and no one believed her because she's a conservative. And then somebody else came forward who was as left as the day is long, and all of a sudden they believed her.
9: Right?
8: Like, okay, this makes no sense. So that guy's gone. Now the other one, remember, was the transgender?
9: Yes.
8: Who, what experience do you have? Well, I ran before, but I didn't win. Remember that?
9: Guy was something. Almighty. Oh, yeah.
8: And now the new one, there's something with the guy running against her now. that they picked.
9: Oh, so they actually have somebody now.
8: Yeah, they finally got somebody to run against Susan Collins. Okay. I can't think of what his name is, but there's problems already.
9: Yeah, they're going to lose that.
8: Will be there forever, and Trump will always have a never-Trumper there forever and ever and ever.
9: That is true.
8: Colombia got whacked by a 7.4 earthquake yesterday. Watching those videos,
9: wow!
8: And I sat there and I thought, when they tell you a hurricane's coming, you put up your shutters, you leave town, you do whatever you got to do. When they tell you a tornado's coming, you run underground. You got no warning with an earthquake. What are you supposed to do? You watch all these people in the middle of the street. They have no idea where to go when this thing hits. Buildings are toppling around them. There's a split. It was like right out of the movies. You watch the road just split in half. And these people are sitting there like rumbling in the streets trying to keep their balance. It's horrible. Colombia had buildings knocked all over the place. 130 people killed so far. Now they're going through the rubble looking for survivors who may be trapped. It's horrible.
9: Just insane. I it's like something out of an action movie, like a disaster movie. You're watching these buildings collapse. You're watching people in the street, like you said, running, panicking, not knowing where to go. Yeah, 7.04 earthquake.
8: That's a big earthquake.
9: It's a big earthquake, and they had a lot of damage, unfortunately.
8: Wow. It's sad.
9: Unbelievable video from there.
8: Yeah, it really is. But if you watch those videos, it's kind of scary. It's like, wow, where do you go? Mm. All right, in rapid fire, I got a list for you.
9: Good.
8: The best movie sequels of all time.
9: All right, I'm ready.
8: Okay, this is based on not only how many people watched them, but how much money they made and how popular they were.
9: This is
8: so
9: make
8: kind
9: me,
8: of like all of them together.
9: This is going to make me angry, isn't it?
8: No.
9: The stuff I'm going to guess is not going to be on there.
8: Let me see. Probably.
9: Okay.
8: Because I know exactly what you're going to pick, and I don't see any of those films.
9: Oh, right, this is going to be good.
8: Do not pick that. What this are you talking about?
9: Flying cars.
8: Oh, you are not.
9: Yes, I am.
8: Oh, that stupid thing. Get the governor on the phone. We got to have a conversation.
9: Out of time.
8: Got to
9: go.
8: Got to go. We'll be back. 850 WFTL.
5: 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Two major accidents slowing you down now here in Palm Beach County, beginning I-95 southbound on the entrance ramp from Lytton Boulevard. This accident has the ramp blocked. Please use caution approaching the area. You'll find the second I-95 southbound as well, just south of Yamada Road. This accident has the express lane blocked. Please exercise caution here as well. Traffic is a service of Massage Envy in the traffic center. I'm Parker Starr.
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29: Good morning, everybody. All of our area under a heat advisory today. It all begins at 11 a.m. Basically impact because we're going to feel like 105 plus through the majority of the afternoon. Overall, it's going to be dry, hot, and basically this trend continues all week long. Three areas of interest in the tropics, one with a good chance of becoming a depression by the week's end. I'm WPVF 25 First Warning meteorologist Sandra Shaw.
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17: ABC News, I'm Sherry Preston. The former acting head of the CDC blunt after hearing President Trump's proposals to cut back on the number of vaccines given to kids and to split up the measles, mumps, and rubella shot into three.
18: I think it's absolutely ludicrous. You know, the MMR, the measles, mumps, rubella shot, has been given for decades and has been shown to be safe.
17: Dr. Richard Besser speaking to ABC News. The American Academy of Pediatrics also pushing back, saying the order from the president is not justified and that children could suffer. The Washington Post says an Iranian threat against the president's life forced a switch when he was leaving the NATO summit in Turkey after boarding Air Force One. President immediately left the plane, hidden in a catering truck, and took another military jet out. Rescue teams are still trying to find survivors after the deadly earthquake in Colombia. Well over 100 people were killed. Voters are heading to the polls today in primaries in 6 more states. This is ABC News.
19: This is a Bloomberg Money Minute. Anthropic has struck a $9.1 billion deal with Riot Platforms, which is a Bitcoin mining company that recently began selling artificial intelligence data center capacity. Anthropic has linked several deals with AI cloud computing suppliers in recent months to keep up with the demand for its AI tools. Checking on the markets, President Trump is hardening its stance on Iran, demanding that it pay reparations for past attacks. This is further clouding the outlook for a deal to reopen the Strait of Hormuz. Stock futures are seeing small moves this morning. And Domino's is set to release a new personal-sized pie later this month. According to the Wall Street Journal, the new rectangle-shaped pizza will be called the Domino. The chain is aiming for customers who might otherwise opt for a burger or a chicken sandwich. Domino's has spent the past 2 years researching what Americans looked for when they chose fast food. The Domino will be available August 31st. Courtney Dunahoe, Bloomberg Radio.
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5: 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We still have 2 accidents slowing down your commute, Palm Beach County. The first, I-95 southbound on the entrance ramp from Linton Boulevard. You'll find a second, I-95 southbound in the express lanes just south of Yamato Road. And just a reminder, today is day 2 of the new school year. 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
29: Good morning, everybody. All of our area under a heat advisory today. It all begins at 11 a.m. Basically impact because we're going to feel like 105 plus through the majority of the afternoon. Overall, it's going to be dry, hot, and basically this trend continues all week long. Three areas of interest in the tropics, one with a good chance of becoming a depression by the week's end. I'm WPVF 25 First Warning meteorologist Sandra Shaw.
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8: Oh, I'm talking all about money, money, money, money, money. Enlighten, encourage, enrage, educate.
9: Do you have any for me?
8: No.
9: Oh.
8: Unless I win the Powerball, but then again, there won't be anything for you either. I think it's going to be $1 billion by tomorrow night. $975 million as it stands right now. I think by tomorrow night, because this is when people start getting really crazy stupid and spending $100 and $200 and buying tickets they've never bought before. So tomorrow night's jackpot, Powerball, $2, $975 million. Not a bad investment, right?
9: No.
8: There's also some new scratch-off games, by the way, if you want to become a millionaire here in the state of Florida. 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It's a lot of money. I have a hard time spending $50 on a scratch-off ticket. I'm sorry.
9: I don't blame you.
8: I have a hard time spending $5 on a scratch-off ticket, but right. That's besides the point. 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So go look for a $50 scratch-off card. I don't know which one it is.
9: It is like a punch in the gut, to put it nicely. When you spend $50 on a scratch-off,
8: and you get nothing but a goose egg.
9: Oh.
8: It's like you might as well just flush it down the toilet.
9: Pretty much.
8: Yeah.
9: You might as well just go up to the clerk and say, hey, do me a favor.
8: Eat it.
9: Here's $50. Punch me in the face and we'll call it even. Gosh, what a waste.
8: Anyway, I know what I'm getting you. Not.
9: Yeah, right.
8: I'll buy you one for a Christmas present.
9: All for somebody buying it for me. Don't get me wrong.
8: I'll buy it for you as long as you split the winnings.
9: I got you.
8: 50-50.
9: So when I win $10, you get $5 and I get $5.
8: Okay, it's better than nothing.
9: Yes.
8: $5 more than I had after I spent the $50 on you.
9: Done and done. There you go.
8: You're easy.
9: Oh, I know. Jen?
8: Dieter?
9: How about this? We're going to go with aviation on both of my stories. Like, I'm Jay Ratliff over here.
8: Oh, dear. You're not talking about what's going on in Polk County.
9: Oh, I sure am. But first.
8: Oh, dear God.
9: But first, I'm going to do this story. A follow-up from yesterday. We were talking about the story that broke overnight on Sunday. Well, it broke like Sunday night. Not really overnight, but Sunday night. About the flight that was going out of Miami International. It was flying to Seattle on its way to Alaska, and they had to turn around on the runway in Miami. It never even took off because they heard a threat that there were passengers who were saying that they were going to take over the plane. Jeez. So they didn't take off. They deboarded everybody. They questioned these guys, and after an investigation, they found, all right, you guys are good. I guess maybe it was misunderstanding, whatever it might be, but, you know, you're okay to go. So they got on a different flight, and everybody went on their separate ways. So we had questions about this yesterday, and now we have some new answers. According to our buddy, Andy Slater.
8: Was he on the plane?
9: He was not on the plane.
8: Oh, okay.
9: But he has sources. Mm-hmm. Andy Slater from Fox Sports 640, our brother station.
8: Don't say it.
9: Our bro station, Fox Sports 640. Andy Slater came out with a follow-up on this because he actually broke the story originally. He said, and this is where, you know, I believe in saying something if you see something and it catches you off guard and you're worried, but unfortunately, this is where it can go wrong.
8: Uh-oh.
9: One passenger on the plane reportedly saw two people in the front of him exchanging text messages, so he's reading their phone in front of them.
8: Okay, that's okay. That's kind of stalking issues.
9: Yeah,
8: okay.
9: A little nosy. He's watching their text messages with one reading, I'm taking everyone down. That passenger told the flight attendant, then told the captain.
8: Who basically probably said, I'm taking everybody down to the beach this weekend.
9: It could be anything. Yeah, it could be anything. I'm taking everybody down when we play basketball tomorrow night. Right. I'm taking everybody down when we land. I'll take them all to the restaurant.
8: Yeah.
9: It could be anything. I'm taking everybody down to fantasy football this year.
8: But you know what? Well, number one, the guy was peeping Tom where he shouldn't have been.
9: Yeah.
8: Keep your nose off of somebody else's phone. But number two, I can understand, you know, see something, say something.
9: Yeah.
8: What if something had happened and he didn't say anything?
9: Right. So I get it. I get it. I don't blame the guy for seeing something, but unfortunately, this is one of those cases where it had nothing to do with a threat against the aircraft. Once they got everybody off and they investigated, they found out that it had nothing to do with taking down the aircraft. It was just private messages about something else.
8: Wow.
9: Yeah.
8: That's
9: so
8: sad.
9: There's your update on that one.
8: How do you like that?
9: Crazy.
8: Beats the screaming child they couldn't contain.
9: At least there was no threat, so that's good.
8: That's the good news. Yeah. All right, I asked you to think about this. They have ranked the best movie sequels of all time, and if you guess number one right away, I'll pop you one.
9: All right, I'm getting... Don't worry.
8: You know exactly what number one's going to be.
9: I think I do, so I won't say it right off the bat.
8: Okay, so I have the top... What do I have? I have the top 15.
9: All right.
8: And this is based on how much money they made, how popular they were, how long they were in the movie theaters,
9: okay,
8: whatever the case may be.
9: So, like, biggest grossing, like, that type, more, most attention, like, that type stuff.
8: Yep,
9: okay.
8: Yep.
9: Legend
8: status. I know
9: status.
8: What you're going to say, and I'm looking to see if there's any of those films on here.
9: Okay. Well, I think this deserves some list music. Do you think, Jen?
8: Sure, go ahead.
9: Let's do it.
8: Pink Panther's not on the list, but just so you know.
9: Inspector Clouseau.
8: Sounds just like the Pink Panther music.
9: Yeah, a little bit.
8: It's just like it.
9: It's similar.
8: You should be sued, but that's okay.

0: the Future 2 not be on this list of best sequels of all time?
1: Easily, but go ahead.
0: Jeez Louise!
1: Want to pick another one?
0: Already you're killing me with this.
1: Jeez Louise, go ahead.
0: Come on. Black Panther 2. That was big.
1: Not in the top 15.
0: That's
1: I don't
0: a
1: have
0: Marvel
1: the top
0: movie.
1: 15. It could be 35. I don't know. It's not 15.
0: A Marvel movie's not on the list. You're going to make me guess the one in my head that I know is probably number one, but I'm trying to save it. I'm trying to get the other ones first.
1: You've seen a lot of these other films, too.
0: Oh, Godfather 2.
1: The Godfather 2.
0: Yes, yes, yes.
1: Ding, ding, ding, ding, ding, ding, ding, ding, ding, ding, ding, ding, ding. Number one on the list.
0: Is it number one?
1: Of course it is. It's one of the greatest sequels of all time.
0: That's true.
1: Hence why it's number one. I figured that's what you were going to guess, so don't guess it. Okay, what were you going to guess then for number one?
0: I was actually, hold on, I need different music for this now, so excuse me.
1: Because it ain't number one.
0: Apparently not, because I guessed number one.
1: Godfather 2 was great.
0: Oh my gosh, yeah, I have no complaints there. No complaints. I was going to guess this one for number one.
1: The hell's that?
0: Jeez. Come on.
1: Jurassic Park?
0: No!
1: Oh.
0: Lord of the Rings.
1: Oh, Lord of the Rings.
0: The Two Towers.
1: Oh, no. Comes in 10th.
0: Really?
1: Yeah.
0: Wow, I thought that would be top three at least. All right, I'll guess one more. Spider-Man 2 with Tobey Maguire.
1: Spider-Man 2 comes in 14th.
0: Oh, my gosh. All right, give me the rest of this list. Done
1: number
0: with
1: one,
0: you.
1: The Godfather Part 2.
0: Done with you.
1: Number two, why you didn't get this one's beyond me. Star Wars Episode 5, Empire Strikes Back.
0: Empire Strikes Back, okay, yes.
1: Which
0: yes,
1: is
0: yes.
1: kind of shocking. Number three on the list, Paddington 2.
0: Never saw that coming.
1: No. Number four, Aliens.
0: Wow, I wouldn't have thought of that.
1: And number five, Terminator 2, Judgment Day.
0: Yeah.
1: Dark Knight was sixth, by the way. I figured you'd pick that
0: one.
1: Or Star Trek, Wrath of Khan. That was seventh.
0: Yeah. Okay. I should have said Dark
1: Toy
0: Knight.
1: Story 2.
0: I should have said Toy Story 2. I should have said Star Wars. Yes.
1: Yeah. Spider-Man 2, by the way.
0: I did
1: the 2004 one. I don't know which one that is.
0: That's the one I guessed, with Tobey Maguire.
1: All right.
0: With Doc Ock as the villain. All right. I'll take it.
1: That's all I got. You lose miserably.
0: I'll finish with this.
1: God, jeez Louise.
0: Such a choke artist, I swear.
1: Now I would never get any of these. I got news for you. You'd do far better than I do.
0: Oh, man.
1: You'd ever throw in these lists at me, I'd be like, blah, blah, blah.
0: You would have gotten Godfather.
1: That would be me. I'm kidding.
0: No, you would have got Godfather.
1: I would have gotten the Godfather as best sequel. So true. That'd be about the only one, though. I got news for you. By the way, next one, this is, you can think about it now.
0: Okay.
1: Highest grossing directors of all time.
0: Oh, wow. Okay,
1: and this is based purely on how much money they've made.
0: All right. I should nail that.
1: You should nail this one.
0: I think so.
1: Okay. All right. That's next rapid fire. Good. So what do you got?
0: I wonder if one of these vehicles...
1: Don't you dare. Okay, we're running out of time.
0: I know
1: when we
0: are.
1: Get back.
0: Come on. If we're going now, then we're talking about this when we're coming back. Let's do it. Let's talk about when we come back.
1: Stupid thing.
0: Because it will take me too long. Flying cars.
1: And you can't drive on the ground. And you want to fly one of these things? No, these are pilots that are flying these things, not people like you.
0: Ron DeSantis says so.
1: No, you're not getting one. I will petition all the way to the Supreme Court. You will never have a flying car that you fly yourself. We will discuss. However, apparently Polk County is like ground zero for flying car technology.
0: Sure is.
1: Who knew? It's next, 850 WFTL.
0: Yeah.
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3: A strong America requires strong leadership. Lincoln's strength held the Union together. Reagan's defeated the communist threat. Now President Trump is setting a new example of American strength. That's the same example Casey Askar lives by. Askar, a devout Christian who fled persecution in the Middle East. Askar, a United States Marine defending American freedom. Askar, a successful businessman creating thousands of Florida jobs. Casey Askar will work shoulder to shoulder with President Trump to put America first and keep America strong. That means lowering costs, cutting wasteful government spending. That means keeping our border secure and gangs, drugs, and criminals out. That means restoring America's energy independence and standing up for hardworking Florida

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6: 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He even voted for red flag gun confiscation. Does he regret it? No. He just told the Sun Sentinel he stands behind it. South Florida conservatives can't trust George Moraitis. 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
8: 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We still have two accidents slowing down your commute, Palm Beach County. The first, I-95 southbound on the entrance ramp from Linton Boulevard. You'll find a second, I-95 southbound in the express lanes just south of Yamato Road. And just a reminder, today is day two of the new school year. That means school zones are once again active. Please use caution driving through these areas and maybe leave your home a little bit earlier to get what you need to go on time. 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I'm Parker Starr.
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10: Good morning, everybody. All of our area under a heat advisory today. It all begins at 11 a.m. Basically impact because we're going to feel like 105 plus through the majority of the afternoon. Overall, it's going to be dry, hot, and basically this trend continues all week long. Three areas of interest in the tropics, one with a good chance of becoming a depression by the week's end. I'm WPVF 25 First Warning meteorologist Sandra Shaw.
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3: 96.3 FM in Northern Palm Beach County. Jennifer Ross, Stephen Diener, thank you for joining us on this Tuesday. Before we get to your flying cars.
12: Yes. It's coming. I told you it was coming.
3: Isn't Stephen Ross already doing this? Didn't we have this story a while ago? He's going to run it like a mobile taxi thing, a flying taxi service.
12: Yeah,
3: from all of the airports, and the only other place they're going to was Apogee here in Martin County.
12: It was a little, more of a limited basis. We're talking like real commercial industry here, as Trump would say. Industry.
3: Well, yes. I'm keeping you out of Polk County.
12: Jen, it's happening.
3: You flying in vehicles, not a good thing. However,
12: yes.
3: Trump is flying a whole bunch. Today he's going to Geneva.
12: Okay.
3: Ohio.
12: Oh, okay. I was gonna say,
3: it's for the finale of the Patriot Games. If you remember, the UFC fight and the Patriot Games were financed by Freedom 250.
12: Very cool.
3: The UFC fight and the Great American State Fair. He's given out a scholarship to one girl and one boy today, $250,000. So
12: cool.
3: $125,000 each in scholarship funds. That's pretty nice.
12: Yeah, they're going to crown the best high school athlete.
3: How do you like that?
12: Very cool.
3: They do boot camp drills, track and field, presidential fitness test, kickball, dodgeball, tug of war, obstacle courses. Wow.
12: Better be ready to go, Jen.
3: Wow, $250,000. That's a lot of money.
12: They're going to kick your butt. You'll win tug of war, though.
3: now. I just got to put my weight into it, and then I'd win. he goes to Geneva today. Friday, he's going to Long Island, New York. Nassau County Executive Bruce Blakeman, also the Republican candidate running to be New York's next governor.
12: Oh.
3: Presidents are visiting their law enforcement facilities. I'm sure he's also going to be there to endorse Blakeman.
12: I could see that, yes.
3: Yeah, so we shall see. But he's going to go say hello to the first responders and thank them for their efforts and everything else. And then I think he's going to Bedminster.
12: Gotcha. Okay.
3: So I think after that.
12: He's got a busy travel
3: He's
12: schedule.
3: Busy, yeah. And then don't forget, the biggest news was what the Washington Post and the New York Times are reporting about the Trumpster. That when he left Turkey a couple of weeks ago, remember? He had the light blue Air Force One.
12: Yes,
3: they
12: yes,
3: said,
12: yes.
3: Everybody get on the light blue Air Force One, powder blue, whatever you want to call it, including White House staff, the president, and the press corps. The president taken down to the belly, the bowels of the airplane, stuck on a catering truck and moved to a military jet to get out of Turkey because of allegations that they were trying to kill him, the Iranians.
12: And we've heard whispers of this story. Now with this new report out, it seems like it's true that they actually had this covert transportation operation going on where everyone thought he was on the actual Air Force One and he was actually traveling on a completely different plane.
3: Yeah, they should call it the Taylor Swift move.
12: Yeah, really.
3: Because remember when where she was, they stuck her in that catering cart and they wheeled her on stage. Because they couldn't get her through the crowds.
12: No, it's an incredible story. But
3: it really is. Whether or not it's true, you see the truck. It's a big truck. It's like a box truck. It's not like the little cart they stuck Taylor Swift in. Hers was like a peanut cart. Right. You know, the peanut guy, the ballpark cart.
12: Yes.
3: This was a big truck. So they put him in the truck, drove him over to the jet from military. Get on the jet. See you later. Wonder if it was like a F-35.
12: Yeah,
3: wouldn't that be cool?
12: Put him in a fighter jet.
3: Come on, Mr. President. We're putting you in the F-35. We're putting you in the stealth bomber and taking you home in that. I would love it.
12: It was a big size, though. I know that would be awesome. It was a big size jet. Yes, it would have been.
3: Speaking of things that are flying.
12: Uh-huh.
3: Diener is all excited about this. Diener, you can't drive. The people who are going to have these vehicles, these are pilots.
12: No.
3: These will be people who have flying experience. You have to be a pilot.
12: No.
3: Yes.
12: I'll be able to get this. Not
3: a bad car driver.
12: Well, here's the story, Jen.
3: Diener.
12: Yesterday in your beloved Polk County.
3: Yeah, where was Grady Judd? He wasn't around. I didn't see him.
12: Yeah, that's a good question. Ron DeSantis, the governor, was flanked by different autonomous vehicles, including a Tesla cab and a Waymo up on stage with him, by the way.
3: I know. I saw them.
12: As well as
3: those death traps that drive themselves,
12: as well as the flying car, they call it the eVTOL, TOL.
3: That's because it's electric. It takes off like a helicopter, flies like a plane.
12: I think electric vertical
3: takeoff and landing.
12: And landing. Okay, got it. Got it. Now I see what all that stands for. Thank you for that.
3: Aren't you happy I told you that?
12: Yes. Ron DeSantis tweets out.
3: They all go copter, twist and turn.
12: Oh, here we go.
3: Copter, crash and burn.
12: Thanks, Mother
3: Goose.
12: That's
3: all I remember.
12: That's ridiculous. Ron DeSantis writes, great to be at the SunTrax testing grounds.
3: I'll give you SunTrax.
12: At Auburndale.
3: Yeah.
12: He was highlighting Florida's leadership in the future of transportation. He says, Jen, by the end of this year, so rude. By the end of this year, Florida will be actively testing electric vertical takeoff and landing, the eVTOL, aircraft. SunTrax Air Ground is actively testing and supporting the deployment of autonomous and connected vehicles.
3: To be honest, it looks like a helicopter.
12: Yeah. Well, not really. It looks like a Cessna more than anything, honestly. It's got propellers.
3: You know what it looks like? A death trap.
12: It has drone type of propellers. Death trap, I swear. I'm very excited for this.
3: Well, how many people fit in one of these things? Two?
12: Yeah, probably two.
3: So you put two people, it's like a taxi. It's a flying taxi.
12: Yeah.
3: Maybe it fits four.
12: And so we are leading the way, Jen, in futuristic transportation. That's what we're doing here in Florida. He said we're the only high-speed autonomous vehicle test track in the United States as they test out the Waymo and the Tesla as well.
3: Yeah, we all know what happened with that Tesla. It went down the wrong way on a one-way street. Nice move, Tesla.
12: Listen.
3: Waymo, that stupid thing, drops you off in the middle of a busy intersection, goes through water, goes through construction sites, tries to hit police officers directing traffic, but yeah, that's a safe vehicle.
12: Jen, we're working out the kinks. It's fine. All I know is this. Flying cars are finally coming. We're going to see videos of these things. We're going to be sitting here around Christmas time doing the morning show. We're going to have videos of flying cars taking off in Polk County in Central Florida and all these tests going on, and you're going to see them and you're going to love them. And I can't wait for these things to become in existence. Flying cars are coming, damn it. And you're going to like it.
3: With somebody that flies.
12: It's fine.
3: Not you.
12: Me.
3: No.
12: I'm buying one.
3: Dear God, help us. I can only hope you need to have like 5,000 hours of flying time before they get behind one of these things.
12: These will be available commercially at some point. Not right away.
3: Isn't Stephen Ross, though, doing this already?
12: On a very limited basis. He was. Very, very limited.
3: You know?
12: Yeah.
3: Granted, it's probably only the super rich, but still, I thought he was already doing this. I don't know. It just looks like a helicopter.
12: That's all it is.
3: How much are these things, by the way? That's what I want to know.
12: They didn't say. But time's up.
3: We're gone. We'll be back with I don't know what next. 850 W primaries. It's next. 850 WFTL.
8: 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We now have four accidents slowing you down here in Palm Beach County, beginning I-95 southbound south of Yamada Road. You'll find the others. I-95 southbound just north of Congress Avenue. I-95 southbound on the entrance ramp from Linton Boulevard. And I-95 southbound just south of Atlantic Avenue. Traffic is a service of Massage Envy in the traffic center. I'm Parker Starr.
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10: Good morning, everybody. All of our area under a heat advisory today. It all begins at 11 a.m. Basically impact because we're going to feel like 105 plus through the majority of the afternoon. Overall, it's going to be dry, hot, and basically this trend continues all week long. Three areas of interest in the tropics, one with a good chance of becoming a depression by the week's end. I'm WPVF 25 First Warning meteorologist Sandra Shaw.
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16: Sherry Preston. We're learning more about the elaborate deception to protect President Trump from an Iranian threat at last month's NATO summit in Turkey. The plane that everyone thought the president was on to leave the country wasn't the right plane at all. ABC's Martha Raddatz says he boarded the older Air Force One in Ankara. However,
17: the Washington Post reporting President Trump quickly sneaked off the plane and into a catering truck before boarding a smaller, far less conspicuous military aircraft to begin the journey home. The president had flown to the NATO summit on the new Qatari-gifted aircraft. Then the Secret Service had decided to fly everyone home on the older blue and white model.
16: The White House has not confirmed nor denied the story. More than 130 people are dead after the 7.4 magnitude earthquake that rocked Western Colombia Monday, but they're afraid it'll go much higher. ABC's Faith Abube is in Medellin.
18: The deadly earthquake, the most powerful to hit the country in more than a decade, leaving a trail of destruction in multiple cities. The quake's epicenter coming close to heavily populated areas. Cities like Pereira and Cali hit particularly hard. Entire apartment buildings seen splitting apart, leaving clouds of dust and rubble.
16: Pushback from doctors against the Trump administration's attempt to limit the number of childhood vaccines recommended and a recommendation to separate the measles, mumps, and rubella vaccines into three separate shots. Former acting director of the CDC, Dr. Richard Besser.
19: I practiced pediatrics for more than 30 years. This is a big mistake. It's a step in the wrong direction.
16: Besser says parents are much more likely to miss the MMR vaccine if the shots are split up, and studies have proven it's perfectly safe. Iran still insisting the U.S. meet its demands before it'll reopen the Strait of Hormuz. Iranian-backed Houthis renewing attacks in Yemen. This is ABC News.
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8: 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You'll find the others I-95 southbound just north of Congress Avenue, I-95 southbound just south of Atlantic Avenue, and finally I-95 northbound just south of Okeechobee Boulevard. Traffic is a service of Massage Envy in the Traffic Center. I'm Parker Starr.
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10: Good morning, everybody. All of our area under a heat advisory today. It all begins at 11 a.m. Basically impact because we're going to feel like 105 plus through the majority of the afternoon. Overall, it's going to be dry, hot, and basically this trend continues all week long. Three areas of interest in the tropics, one with a good chance of becoming a depression by the week's end. I'm WPVF 25 First Warning meteorologist Sandra Shaw.
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3: Happy Tuesday, 96.3 FM in Northern Palm Beach County. Jennifer Ross, Stephen Dieter, thank you so very much for joining us. So far, it looks beautiful out there, Stefan Seasons.
0: It does look nice.
3: Weather's going to be nice today?
0: I think so.
3: What do you mean you think so? You're my meteorological guy.
0: I think so.
3: Okay. I'm supposed to say yes.
0: I mean, I want to give you a definite answer because then you're going to make fun of me if I'm wrong.
3: You're always wrong, so.
0: Yeah, well, sorry.
1: Moisture bubble.
0: That was the weekend, all right? We're moving on.
1: It's going to be 8 feet for you.
3: Dr. Anthony Fauci.
0: Yes.
3: If you don't like the man, or if you like the man, you may not like him after you hear this. If all the stuff that's already been said about him. What amazes me is, you know, what do I always tell you, Diener? You don't want anybody to find out. What don't you do?
0: You don't write it down.
3: Don't ever write it down. Don't ever tell anybody.
0: That's,
3: you keep it to yourself. You want a secret to be a secret, you keep your mouth shut. You don't. My father told me at a very early age, never write it down. Okay. Now I know why.
0: Very interesting information and advice to get, by the way. I don't know where that life experience came from. I'm just saying.
3: From my dad?
0: Yeah.
3: No.
0: Okay. I won't ask questions. I don't want...
3: Always carrying that toss. Anyway.
0: I don't want the descendants of Uncle Tommy Two Toes coming after me, so I'm going to leave this one alone.
3: You do that. So, you know, when you're in public office and as a public servant, everything you do as a public servant becomes public. Even your phones, because the odds are the government's paying for the phone you're using.
0: Right.
3: Is this guy this stupid? Here's the thing. This guy was put in charge of number one. Let's go back to the AIDS epidemic, which he totally screwed up in New York. But that's besides the point. You know, 50 years ago, 40 years ago. Now move to COVID, where he screwed up even more. But during his realm as the COVID czar, if we lack of another term to use for Fauci, he thought he was a king. Everything he used during that era is public knowledge. So they got his diary. Now they got his cell phone. In his cell phone, he raises concerns about the safety of the COVID vaccine for pregnant women.
0: Uh-huh.
3: Where he basically discusses that it includes the possibility that taking the vaccine for a pregnant woman would give her a fever, which would be associated with a higher risk of miscarriage in the first trimester.
0: That's right.
3: So, but he was telling women at the same time, while you're pregnant, it's safe and go ahead and get this vaccine.
0: So again,
3: when he knew that research showed it could cause a miscarriage.
0: So another one of those scenarios where he is saying something different in private than he was in public.
3: Right.
0: That's misrepresentation. That's lying. That's falsifying information. I mean, pick
3: that's attempted murder. I'm sorry.
0: I mean, you are hiding this crucial information for the health of a mother and her unborn child. And you, because of your special interests and your own hubris, which, to answer your other question, he's not stupid, yes, but in the sense of letting his ego take over and thinking that he was invincible. Right, money hungry, he's invincible, nothing's going to happen to me, I'm Dr. Fauci. No one's going to come after me, I can do and say whatever I want. That God complex that he had. And still has, quite frankly. And so he mix all that together, and now you have a guy who said, well, I can't let people know the truth. I can't let them see me and this information for what it really is, for what I really am. So I have to go out and continue this charade to keep up the persona, keep up the misinformation, the money train with the vaccines and on the research. And now I'm just going to go ahead and lie about the fact that my research is showing that this could be very risky and harmful to pregnant women, causing miscarriages. But in public, they'll say, no problem. If you're pregnant, go ahead and get that vaccine. Get two if you like.
3: Mm-hmm. They have 34,000 text messages.
0: Sick.
3: That they're going through. Goodness knows what else they're going to find.
0: No conscience. Yeah. No soul, this guy.
3: There is no soul. How can you do that? How can you know you may be killing, you know, an unborn child?
0: Just doesn't care.
3: He doesn't care. You're not kidding. Hey, there's primaries today.
0: Oh.
3: You going to go vote? Not us. You can vote early here in Florida.
0: Ours are next week, right?
3: Yeah. Tuesday's the primaries here.
0: Thank you.
3: Full slate of primaries, though, for Alabama, Connecticut, Minnesota, Vermont, Wisconsin, South Carolina. South Carolina should be interesting because Lindsey Graham's sister, Darlene, she's serving out the remainder of the term, but she's running for her brother's seat. And there is a full list of Republicans running in that primary. So it should be interesting to see if she rises above the rest.
0: Yeah.
3: In Wisconsin, your dear friend there, Francesca.
0: This is the other big one. Yeah.
3: Well, this girl.
0: This is probably the biggest.
3: If you don't know who Francesca Hung is, H-O-N-G is her last name. Mm-hmm. She's running for the governor of Wisconsin. She is an but she's probably more communist than anything else. They're calling her a democratic socialist. That's a crock. This girl, she has the craziest looking eyes I've ever seen. she would scare me if she were governor. I'd give her anything she
0: would
3: wanted.
0: She would scare me not because of the eyes, but because of her communist policies. Well, she would scare me.
3: If she takes over, there'll be no more borders. Anybody can move to Wisconsin. There'll be no more cops to stop any of those people because she doesn't believe in law enforcement. She believes in talking to children. And socialization skills. That stops them from crime and murders and robbing places, don't you know?
0: Oh, I see.
3: Yeah, sure, whatever. So it should be interesting to see.
0: I mean, this is going to be very interesting because if another member of the DSA gets voted in as the primary candidate, wow.
3: Democrats have got problems. They got serious problems. The communists are basically... I don't care what anybody says. They're taking over.
0: Now the
3: Democrats, they're in the pickle of, can we win back our party? Well, I don't think you can.
0: And you have already some of the leaders, quote-unquote.
3: Look at Chuckie Schumer.
0: Look at Schumer backing some of these guys. Kamala Harris talking about Syed. Yeah.
3: Oh, Syed wants Obama to go campaign with him. It should be interesting to see if that happens.
0: If Obama, and this is that's the really the watershed moment for the Democratic Party. If Obama
3: does that, forget it.
0: If he is the one that comes out right and says, okay, I'm openly backing. We've always said he was socialist anyway, but if he comes out and says, I'm openly backing a party member of the DSA, that's the end of the traditional Democratic Party. It's over. It's done.
3: Well.
0: I mean, there's no way around it.
3: Hope, you know. I think they're all lost, but that's besides the point. When we get back,
0: yeah,
3: you go golfing. Your friends, the golf cart dies. It starts pouring. There's a lightning storm, and you're laughing at them. And then God gets even.
0: Oh no!
3: Wow, this was the most amazing video ever. We will discuss that. And dear old Lauren Boebert, you know, the Colorado congresswoman, she got some serious problems going on in her family. It's next 850 WFTL.
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0: You know what's always so nice to think about? Having peace of mind one day, right? Hey guys, it's Diener. But no, in all seriousness, you really can get peace of mind when it comes to your money. And I know that's the last thing you think about, having peace of mind, but you really can with Trajan Wealth. And I want you to do it just like I did. So call them 1-855-TRAJAN1. 1-855-TRAJAN1. 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
8: 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We now have multiple accidents affecting commutes all over Palm Beach County, beginning I-95 southbound just north of Yamada Road. You'll find the others. I-95 southbound north of Congress Avenue. I-95 southbound just south of Atlantic Avenue. I-95 northbound north of 10th Avenue North. I-95 northbound just south of Forest Hill Boulevard. And finally, I-95 northbound just south of Okeechobee Boulevard. 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I'm Parker Starr.
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10: Good morning, everybody. All of our area under a heat advisory today. It all begins at 11 a.m. Basically impact because we're going to feel like 105 plus through the majority of the afternoon. Overall, it's going to be dry, hot, and basically this trend continues all week long. Three areas of interest in the tropics, one with a good chance of becoming a depression by the week's end. I'm WPVF 25 First Warning meteorologist Sandra Shaw.
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3: Jennifer Ross, Stephen Diener, happy Tuesday. Thank you so much for being here. We greatly appreciate it.
0: Yeah.
3: The Trumpster did a bunch of stuff yesterday with Robert Kennedy Jr. there, the Health and Human Services Secretary. If you don't know, and I don't know how you wouldn't, but RFK is big against vaccines. He's a firm believer that vaccines somewhere along the line, whether you get them too early, too many, they have an ill effect on your body. That is one of the main contributors to autism, at least in RFK Jr.'s book.
0: Right.
3: So yesterday, the president signed an executive order. It's focusing on childhood vaccine schedules. He said the order is going to split the childhood MMR vaccine into three shots instead of just one. He says, you know, I've watched, you know, they take like a gallon of medicine and they dump it into a little body. You know, it can't be very good. And they also got rid of a bunch of vaccines. COVID-19, nah, no longer. See you later. Influenza, nah, you're not going to get it. Not recommended. What was the other one? Hepatitis? No, you're not getting that one until you're 14, not when you're a baby. So they changed the scheduling around with the hopes that it'll diminish the number of autism babies that are born and the cases there are. So we shall see. Unfortunately, we're not going to know the results of said changes for a number of years, but it seems to be going in the right way. And then he had RFK Jr. come out and he talked about they're going to start defining what certain foods are called ultra processed.
0: Good.
3: Listen to this. Kennedy said yesterday 60% of the American diet is made up of ultra-processed foods.
0: Startling, but I'm also surprised it's not more.
3: Wow. One in five American kids are obese. One in five. That's crazy. K Kennedy announced another proposal that requires manufacturers to notify the FDA when a substance added is either generally recognized as safe or is it going to be ultra processed. So there'll be a little sign that says GRAS, which means generally recognized as safe. GRAS.
0: Okay.
3: So be looking for that, which means it's good for you. And then the other one will be ultra processed. I don't think I go a day without eating something that's ultra processed. And that's when you think you're eating healthy. And it's still ultra processed. I don't know how you avoid it, to be quite honest with you.
0: And that's the question is, how do you avoid it? And, you know, of course, look, yes, we can look at, just eat your fruits and veggies. I get that. You know, have lean meat and, you know, buy organic. Yes, I get that.
3: It's kind of hard to buy organic and it's expensive.
0: Well, and that's the thing, but that's how you avoid it. And people will say, well, it's very easy to avoid. Well, yeah, it might be easy for you, but you also have to spend more money to do it in some cases. I mean, you know, look, groceries on themselves are very expensive as it is. So, you know, you spend a couple extra bucks at this point. What's it going to matter now with how expensive everything else is? But at least now you'll be able to have that visual aid. A lot of people are very visual. And so if you have labeling on the things that you're buying, so now when you buy that can of Cheese Whiz, and maybe you'll think twice when you look at it and say, oh, this is ultra processed. Maybe this isn't good for me. And you won't buy it as much. Or even some things where you think, hey, what about my deli meat? Yeah, you know, I buy that Hillshire Farm stuff or whatever you find there. And you're like, hey, yeah, it's turkey. It's, you know, it's salami. It's roast beef. It can't be that bad. Well, salami's very fatty to begin with. But
3: salami's horrible.
0: Yeah,
3: for
0: it's
3: you,
0: very bad. I it's love very bad.
3: Salami. Oh, God.
0: It's so good.
3: I could eat a whole roll of that
0: stuff. Oh, it's good.
3: Cut it off.
0: But then you look, I know it's so bad. But then you look at the packaging and you're like, oh, wait, deli meat is, you know, is highly processed. So there's going to be a lot of education for people, which is a good thing because now at least you'll have the opportunity to look and say, is this fitting how I want to eat or what I want to buy for my kids, you know, the frozen chicken tenders and the TV dinners, things like that.
3: Okay, we all know that smoking cigarettes is bad for you. How long did it take the United States government to get people to stop smoking?
0: A generation.
3: Yeah, whole time.
0: Yeah.
3: And now what's the biggest concern? Vaping.
0: Vaping, right.
3: It's everywhere. It's
0: moved on.
3: You know, and then now we've moved on to vaping, and the problem is how do you stop kids from doing that? It's one or another. So the question is, if you pick up something, and you say you go to a McDonald's, and it says, oh, it's ultra-processed, do you think you're not going to still buy that Big Mac?
0: Look, you already know that fast food and takeout, all this stuff is not great for you. People already know that. But look, everything in moderation. You know, you want to get a McDonald's or a Wendy's cheeseburger or whatever.
3: Every now and then you need a Big Mac.
0: Yeah, you know, hey, once a month or whatever. Okay.
3: Once a year, maybe. Yeah. Gotta have a Big Mac.
0: That's all right.
3: Anyway, Lauren Boebert, you know, she's the Colorado congresswoman. She's a little bit crazy. And now her son's in big trouble.
0: What did he do?
3: Tyler Boebert. Now, this happened in January of 2024.
0: 2.5 years ago?
3: Yeah. He was arrested just recently on 3 felony charges tied to an alleged sexual exploitation of a child.
0: Oh, that's not good.
3: That is not good. His next court appearance is August 19th. She says, you know, we take the allegation seriously. Oof. Pray for everybody involved. He has pleaded not guilty, but it ain't looking good for Tyler Boebert. But
0: well,
3: it took him 2 years? Wow.
0: Listen, if he's actually guilty of it, then you know my philosophy.
3: Yeah. Lock him up. Yeah, throw the key away. Well, put him in a hole.
0: That's my philosophy. Dig the hole and throw him in.
3: I agree with you. I agree.
0: Anybody like that? Goodbye.
3: You play golf?
0: No.
3: My brother is an avid golfer. So I could see my brother doing this. He'd be the one struck by lightning, by the way.
0: Oh, gosh.
3: A golfer in Cincinnati. That would be Ohio. He's lucky to be alive, and he says he even insists he's blessed and he's lucky to be here. They were out golfing with his buddies. Now, there's usually 4. Okay, you go play golf. They put you in 2s, you know. So
0: 2 minutes.
3: 4 guys. I got plenty of time.
0: I'm just letting you know.
3: Jeez Louise, stop interrupting.
0: Just letting you know.
3: So this guy, it starts pouring outside, and there's a big storm going on, and the golf cart dies. So his 3 other buddies are on the golf cart pushing it, trying to get it up the hill. They're getting soaked. The guy's slipping in the mud.
0: Oh, no.
3: And the guy filming it, laughing hysterically, is standing under a tree. And this is what it sounded like. He's
0: laughing away here.
3: Laughing. Listen.
0: Yeah. Oh, wow. The time of his life. He's laughing at his buddies. Everybody's having a good time. But wait.
3: Oh, God. He gets struck by lightning.
0: Oh, no.
3: He's standing under a tree or next to a tree, which is some place you should never be in a lightning storm.
0: No.
3: He got struck by, directly, hit him instead of the tree. He's lucky he's alive. He got hurt and it hit his arm. He went flying.
0: Wow.
3: But I mean,
0: scary.
3: Here he is making fun of it, and his buddies probably turned around and said, "Serves you right, jerk."
0: Right.
3: fortunately, he's going to be okay.
0: Wow.
3: But he was laughing hysterically, and he gets, and of course, it's all caught because he's filming.
0: He's filming, yeah.
3: Oh, wow.
0: That's insane.
3: Goes, boom.
0: He struck his arm while he's laughing at his buddies. That's
3: like
0: a
3: crazy,
0: and it's a crazy video.
3: It
0: you
3: really
0: see the
3: is.
0: Strike come down and hit him right in the arm. It's
3: right.
0: Unreal.
3: It's like, wow, this is it was incredible. Really, he's lucky he's alive.
0: Yeah, so
3: the I guess the lesson there is don't make fun of your friends pushing the dead golf cart because
0: so.
3: God's going to get even with you.
0: Guess
3: Jeez,
0: so.
3: Louise, the power of the people who love Harry Potter.
0: Wow. Okay,
3: these people have. Do I? Is this? Oh yes.
0: Yeah, rapid
3: I
0: fire.
3: Will do this in rapid fire along with Diener. I got a list. Highest grossing directors of all time.
0: I'm ready.
3: You should nail this one easily.
0: I'm going to get
3: okay?
0: it.
3: It's next. 850 WFTL.
16: 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We now have multiple accidents affecting commutes all over Palm Beach County, beginning I-95 southbound just north of Yamada Road. You'll find the others. I-95 southbound north of Congress Avenue. I-95 southbound just south of Atlantic Avenue. I-95 northbound north of 10th Avenue North. I-95 northbound just south of Forest Hill Boulevard. And finally, I-95 northbound just south of Okeechobee Boulevard. 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I'm Parker Starr.
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19: Good morning, everybody. All of our area under a heat advisory today. It all begins at 11 a.m. Basically impact because we're going to feel like 105 plus through the majority of the afternoon. Overall, it's going to be dry, hot, and basically this trend continues all week long. Three areas of interest in the tropics, one with a good chance of becoming a depression by the week's end. I'm WPVF 25 First Warning meteorologist Sandra Shaw.
20: Raised in Lake Worth and broadcasting from Texas, it's the Joe Pag Show, tonight at 7 on News Talk 850 WFTL. In the Republican primary for Congress, Michael Carbonara and Casey Asgar both call themselves conservatives, but they're two jokers.
21: Blackjack.
20: Michael Carbonara didn't even join the party till late 2024. He's never voted in a Republican primary. Not for Trump, not for DeSantis, not once. He even questioned whether Trump's a real conservative. In court records, Carbonara has been sued for stealing more than $40 million from banks, businesses, even his own clients. Casey Asgar did business with communist Venezuela, was sued for embezzlement and theft, and got hit with liens for taxes he didn't pay. He lied about conservative Byron Donalds, and now Asgar's expanding his business empire to the Middle East, not Florida. Michael Carbonara and Casey Asgar, fake Republicans, real phonies, a bad bet for Florida conservatives.
22: I'm Belinda Kaiser, candidate for Congress, and I approve this message.
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14: ABC News, I'm Sherry Preston. A threat against President Trump reportedly forcing a bit of a deception last month. ABC News Chief Global Affairs Correspondent Martha Raddatz says it apparently took place when the president was leaving the NATO summit in Turkey.
4: The president walks up the steps to Air Force One, waves goodbye to the catering truck just below the plane. Then 5 minutes later, the press boards Air Force One off to the right while the catering truck pulls away, reportedly with the president inside. The truck is then seen pulling up behind another military aircraft parked behind Air Force One.
14: The Washington Post reporting that's how the president was moved from one plane onto another. Heavy equipment at work right now in Western Colombia as search teams try to find any survivors in the rubble left by that earthquake that killed over 100 people. Qatar now says talks between Iran and Oman to reopen the Strait of Hormuz are at a critical point. This is ABC News.
5: This is a Bloomberg Money Minute. Big Food is pushing back on Washington's plans to define ultra-processed foods. Industry executives and trade groups are said to have urged the Trump administration to delay the proposal, warning it could drive up costs, hurt sales, and trigger lawsuits. However, the administration says the effort to define ultra-processed food remains on track. Stock futures are edging higher with investors optimistic around a possible deal between the U.S. and Iran. Away from the Middle East developments, Wall Street is looking to the consumer price data tomorrow for fresh signals on the path for interest rates. And Google pitches its AI tools to corporate clients as a way to sift through a mountain of job applications. But some of its own recruiters don't even want to rely on them. Google is encouraging job candidates for its roles to fill out a special form alongside their application to eliminate the risk and may be automatically screened out. Google denied its systems filter out candidates incorrectly. Courtney Donahoe, Bloomberg Radio.
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8: 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We now have multiple accidents affecting commutes all over Palm Beach County, beginning I-95 southbound just north of Yamada Road. You'll find the others. I-95 southbound north of Congress Avenue. I-95 southbound just south of Atlantic Avenue. I-95 northbound north of 10th Avenue North. I-95 northbound just south of Forest Hill Boulevard. And finally, I-95 northbound just south of Okeechobee Boulevard. Traffic is a service on Massage Envy in the Traffic Center. I'm Parker Starr.
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19: Good morning, everybody. All of our area under a heat advisory today. It all begins at 11 a.m. Basically impact because we're going to feel like 105 plus through the majority of the afternoon. Overall, it's going to be dry, hot, and basically this trend continues all week long. Three areas of interest in the tropics, one with a good chance of becoming a depression by the week's end. I'm WPVF 25 First Warning meteorologist Sandra Shaw.
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3: Enlighten, educate, elucidate.
0: Ooh, elucidate today.
3: Make you poor.
0: Me?
3: Who's your wife's favorite band?
0: Oh, boy.
3: Your wife's favorite band?
0: Backstreet Boys.
3: Who's your wife's favorite band?
0: It's the Backstreet Boys.
3: And what did they just announce?
0: Oh,
3: you better go buy a ticket to go to Vegas there, Mr. Diener.
0: It's happening.
3: The Backstreet Boys. I think they're trying to keep up with the Eagles. The Eagles so far have the longest residency at the Sphere in Vegas.
0: Right.
3: Backstreet Boys trying to move in. They just announced new dates. Guess where they're going to be on New Year's Eve.
0: Oh, we can't go New Year's Eve.
3: Why not? That's the perfect time to be in Vegas.
0: That's true. I mean, we do
3: naturally. January 1st or January 2nd, because they added three new shows.
0: We would have off already, so that does work. I don't know, Jen. I don't know what to do.
3: Well, I got a feeling that if you don't do it this year, you can do it next year, because this is the second year in a row that the Backstreet Boys have rung in the new year at the Las Vegas venue.
0: Oh, wow. This is becoming a thing now.
3: Yeah, so that's that.
0: All right.
3: And if not, be looking in your store. You like 7-Up?
0: Yeah, I do.
3: It just changed. It's no longer a lemon lime soda. It is going to be a lime lemon soda.
0: Why?
3: Because apparently the new generation likes things more lemony, like little tartar. I'm just telling you what 7-Up's doing there. After 15 years, they changed their recipe, new packaging, new everything. And it's all of them. Zero sugar, cherry 7-Up, cherry zero sugar, and 7-Up. Will now be called Lime Lemon, not Lemon Lime. Get with the program, people.
0: It makes you wonder. See,
3: that's stupid.
0: When you and I see stories like this, we look at them with a different eye because we've dealt with, we've dealt with like consultants and things like that in radio. When I see a story like this.
3: You have no idea what a consultant can do.
0: I have.
3: You have no
0: little
3: idea.
0: Little experience. Not as much as you. You had more traumatizing consultant experience than I did. But I've seen it. I've seen enough. I'll put it that way. And so when I see a story like this, that's all I can think of is what kind of hippie, fraudulent consultant went into this building and charged them $500,000.
3: Oh, probably $5 million.
0: Yeah, you're right. You're probably right to say, you should switch the lime and the lemon. Bingo!
3: They say 72% of Gen Alpha and Gen Z consumers gravitate toward citrus-forward flavors.
0: My goodness.
3: 64% prefer bold, intense tastes.
0: Oh, my gosh.
3: Which means the lime is more pungent than the lemon. That's why it's going first.
0: The way that this story is written makes me want to never have 7-Up again. I'm actually getting angry about this.
3: You get angry about everything except flying cars.
0: I love flying cars.
3: Oh, dear Lord, help
0: us. You know what, Jen? I'll keep the theme here of fraudulent stories. How about this one?
3: Okay, there you go. Fraudulent stories. More. We'll have those.
0: Did you have any more, or was that it?
3: No, I got another one. The highest grossing directors of all time. My next one.
0: Okay, that's your next one. Okay.
3: Yeah.
0: Go. How about this one? Would you pay for this?
3: No. Say no right away. I don't have any money to pay for anything.
0: Too late for your daughters, but maybe your granddaughters.
3: What's that?
0: Wealthy parents.
3: Okay. Take my name off of that. Go ahead.
0: Come on. Are paying upwards of $6,500.
3: For what?
0: For sorority coaches in Southern universities. Rush coaches are specializing. Okay,
3: that's serious. You've got to be kidding me. Get your kid into a sorority.
0: I swear, someone's making money off of this, and good for them.
3: Oh my gosh,
0: good for them for you know, sucker born every day, right? Rush coaches are specializing in SEC schools like Alabama, Auburn, Ole Miss, Tennessee, schools like this, and their demand is so out of control that now they're charging $3,000 to $12,000.
3: Oh, my goodness gracious.
0: To offer advice on securing outfits, social media profiles, doing like audits of their social media, helping them know how to dress, how to present themselves, how to walk into the room, how to walk, what to say, how to talk. It's like beauty school, not really like a beauty school in like a league of their own. But this is now rush coaches in Southern universities, SEC schools.
3: I'm gonna bring up two names, Felicity Huffman and Lori Loughlin.
0: Oh, yeah.
3: We do remember the blue. What was it called? The blue varsity blues, Operation Varsity Blues. Yeah. Remember they paid for their kids to go to colleges.
0: True. That's true.
3: Had one of her kids in a rowing machine, like she was on the row team.
0: That's right.
3: Okay. Parents will do crazy crap. There's no doubt about it.
0: Is it that important? I'm sorry. Am I just out of the loop, or is it that important to get into one of these sororities?
3: I guess at the Southern schools it is. I don't know.
0: My goodness.
3: I mean, you're either, I think you're either into Greek life or you're not. I could not live with that many women. I would have been crazy. I grew up with all boys, so I mean, putting me in with a house with all women, oh my goodness gracious. That would be like death to me.
0: Well, start saving money now, Jen. Nora and the new grandbaby are going to want to go 10 grand for a rush.

0: What do you mean, all right?
1: You don't like
0: you
1: this?
0: Want to pick one?
1: Should I pick a different song?
0: That song sucks.
1: Oh, jeez. All right, hold on 1 second. Let's go with this one. Yeah.
0: That's a little bit better.
1: There we go. Dun, dun, dun, dun, dun, dun, dun, dun. Like Benny Hill.
0: Yeah. Woo. That does sound like Benny Hill.
1: It's a top 10 grossing.
0: Top 10 grossing. Highest grossing directors of all time. I know you know who number one is, so skip him
1: okay.
0: and move on.
1: Clint Eastwood.
0: Clint Eastwood doesn't even make the top 10. Clint Eastwood.
1: Honestly.
0: I knew who goes to see every stupid blockbuster film there is in the world. You can't pick the director?
1: I was just kidding.
0: Louise, give me strength.
1: I thought I would get one, you know, kind of off the board. All right, so no
0: You're off the
1: one.
0: Board.
1: I mean, he's done a lot of very good shows.
0: He's done, but he doesn't make that much
1: movies.
0: Money.
1: All right, fine. What
0: he's
1: about...
0: too busy throwing Kevin Costner off the set. That was the greatest story ever.
1: That's
0: his son, Scott. Told the story that Kevin Costner, they were together on a film and Clint was directing it, and Kevin Costner wouldn't come out of his tent or out of his little, you know, camper there. He said, "Don't bother, go home." He sent him home.
1: That's great.
0: So last time Kevin Costner didn't come out of the trailer.
1: Only Clint Eastwood could get away with that.
0: Only Clint.
1: What about the Russo brothers?
0: Russo brothers come in three.
1: Hey!
0: What are they known for?
1: Avengers.
0: All those stupid Avengers
1: Marvel.
0: Movies. Endgame,
1: yes.
0: Second highest grossing movie of all time.
1: There you
0: Avengers
1: go.
0: Infinity War makes the top 10 list. They did Captain America as well. Anthony and Joe Russo worth $6.8 billion.
1: Wow.
0: All Third right. highest grossing directing team. So they split it. So it's like $3.4 billion each.
1: I'm going to nail the rest of this list. Ready?
0: Go.
1: George Lucas.
0: George Lucas, he is not considered a director. He's a producer.
1: Oh, okay.
0: There's
1: right,
0: your
1: fair
0: difference.
1: Enough. Fair enough.
0: So
1: fair
0: take
1: enough.
0: Him off the list.
1: All right.
0: He just gives the money.
1: Yeah, that's true. All right, so that's fair.
0: Oh, come on.
1: Christopher Nolan.
0: Christopher Nolan comes
1: the Odyssey,
0: in.
1: The Batman movies, Inception, one, two, Interstellar.
0: One, two, three, four,
1: Do you see
0: five,
1: me dancing to this
0: 67th
1: music, by the way?
0: 67th on the list, $6.1 billion.
1: All right, I'll take that.
0: Oppenheimer and Dunkirk are his two biggest
1: Oppenheimer,
0: films,
1: of course,
0: way.
1: That's right.
0: Oh, and Odyssey, don't forget.
1: Yes.
0: It does not include that, by the way.
1: It doesn't, so
0: no.
1: That's going to be
0: so
1: more.
0: So he might go up on the list. But
1: Another billion.
0: Yeah, he's six for right now.
1: All right. See my
0: oh,
1: dance?
0: Oh, are you kidding me?
1: Look
0: you
1: my
0: talk
1: dance.
0: About this stupid trilogy all the time.
1: Why? What trilogy? Steven Spielberg. Oh. What?
0: Peter Jackson. What
1: oh,
0: did he do?
1: Of course. Lord of the Rings.
0: Gotta give up on you. Steven Spielberg, number one.
1: Yes.
0: Highest grossing director of all time. What was his number one film? Which one made more than any of the others?
1: I think it's Jurassic Park.
0: It is Jurassic Park.
1: I was thinking
0: Good
1: that or E.T.
0: You.
1: Yeah.
0: E.T., Saving Private Ryan, Schindler's List.
1: Mm.
0: Oh, all worth $10.7 billion for dear old Steven Spielberg.
1: Indiana
0: you want
1: Jones,
0: to guess who's number two?
1: Jaws.
0: You just saw one of his movies.
1: Peter Jackson wasn't two?
0: No.
1: Oh.
0: Peter Jackson's four.
1: Oh, okay.
0: The Russo brothers were three. This guy's number two.
1: This guy's number
0: longest
1: two.
0: Movies in the history of movies.
1: Longest movies, Martin Scorsese?
0: Oh, oh, God. Avatar. James Cameron. I give
1: James
0: up with
1: Cameron.
0: You.
1: James Cameron. What about Scorsese? That's a good guess.
0: He's not on the list.
1: Really?
0: No.
1: That's shocking,
0: on the top
1: actually.
0: 10. Other ones, Christopher Nolan, David Yates, Ridley Scott, Tim Burton,
1: oh,
0: and J.J. Abrams.
1: Tim Burton. Wow.
0: Michael
1: JJ.
0: Bay. Okay. Could you
1: Michael
0: pick
1: Bay.
0: Any of these people?
1: Right.
0: These are the movies that you watch
1: yes.
0: religiously.
1: I choke.
0: And you didn't get one of them.
1: I get too flustered. You make me nervous.
0: Oh,
1: you start
0: no.
1: yelling at me, I get nervous. I get scared.
0: Oh, you're such a liar. Blame me for your inadequacies.
1: I just love exasperating you. You throw
0: I swear you do it on purpose. You really do.
1: So,
0: people think I pick on you. This is why. Because you make
1: fault.
0: My life a
1: yeah.
0: living hell on purpose. You go out of your way.
1: It's my own
0: just
1: fault.
0: Poke.
1: That's right. A little poke, poke,
0: what
1: poke.
0: What do you got over there, poker?
1: I poke you like a bear. And speaking of which, Jen.
0: Yes, what bears are we talking about?
1: Have you seen this? I'll finish with this here.
0: No.
1: A new zoo animal has gone viral.
0: The pygmy little, the little pygmy guy there, the hippo?
1: No the more, no more pygmy hippos. No more punch the monkey. They're all in the past. The
0: What's
1: new,
0: gone viral now?
1: The new viral zoo animal is Momota.
0: Huh?
1: I couldn't
0: How do you spell
1: me.
0: This?
1: M-O-M-O-T-A. Momota. Momota's a polar bear cub. Again in Japan.
0: Do you know what Momotaro?
1: Momota?
0: Wow. You know what Momotaro is the only thing that comes

0: up.
1: Really?
0: Momota.
1: M-O-M-O-T-A.
0: M-O-M-O-T-A.
1: Yes, Momota. The polar bear cub in Japan. A lot of these are in Japan for some reason.
0: Oh, how cute he is.
1: Yeah, you see? There you go.
0: He likes traffic cones.
1: He likes traffic cones. And that's the whole thing with him, why he's going viral. He went viral a few days ago when there was a traffic cone inside of his enclosure, him and his mom. And he picked up the traffic cone and put it on his head.
0: Okay, why are Japan's traffic cones just like ours? He's got a green one on his head.
1: They got green, they got orange, they got blue, they got all kinds, Jen.
0: He's got all different kinds on his head over here.
1: So he started walking around with one on his head. Just it was an organic thing. He just thought, he got curious. He's a little kid. He's walking around, he's playing, he's exploring his space.
0: Oh!
1: And then the mom so he's walking around and he walks right into the wall. His mom's walking into their makeshift cave there in the enclosure. He's trying to follow her, but he can't see where he's going because there's a cone over his head. So he walks into the wall. He backs up. He starts to walk in. The mom, as any mom would be, which was funny to see, even polar bear moms get tired of their kids. She turns around. You could almost hear her going, ugh. Give me the cone. She grabs the cone off his head, throws it across the enclosure, and they walk in the pen. And then he comes out and puts the cone back on his head. So that was the original video. So everybody thought it was funny.
0: Oh,
1: the zoo
0: cute.
1: Catches on. And now the zoo actually put in a bunch of traffic cones in the enclosure.
0: And so cameras everywhere.
1: Cameras
0: so people
1: everywhere.
0: Can watch Momota.
1: So now this new video of Momota walking around his enclosure, now with four cones on his head. Walking around and playing with his traffic cones. Everybody loves Momota.
0: If we do that in the studio and you do it, can we put video cameras in? And you can walk into the walls with the cones on your head?
1: It's for the show.
0: It's for the show.
1: Remember, I shaved my beard and dressed up as Chuck McDonald's worker for Halloween.
0: That was tough to get used to, too.
1: I know, my shaved beard. Wow. I do not look good with a shaved beard.
0: Wow. Yeah,
1: very
0: that
1: bad.
0: Was pretty crazy.
1: Yeah.
0: That was pretty crazy. When we get back, some good stuff on this date happened.
1: You did?
0: We will. Well, and some bad stuff, but we'll do on this date. And let me see, what else can we discuss? We're not doing quite
1: I like course. On this date.
0: You like on this date.
1: Yeah.
0: And I'll just do good stuff next. 850 WFTL.
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9: 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Four accidents slowing you down now. Palm Beach County beginning I-95 southbound north of Yamato Road. You'll find the others. I-95 southbound north of Congress Avenue. I-95 southbound at Boynton Beach Boulevard. And finally, I-95 northbound at Forest Hill Boulevard. 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I'm Parker Starr.
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11: Good morning, everybody. All of our area under a heat advisory today. It all begins at 11 a.m. Basically impact because we're going to feel like 105 plus through the majority of the afternoon. Overall, it's going to be dry, hot, and basically this trend continues all week long. Three areas of interest in the tropics, one with a good chance of becoming a depression by the week's end. I'm WPBF 25 First Warning meteorologist Sandra Shaw.
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0: Diener, I have a project for you.
12: Uh-oh.
0: Go outside tomorrow night around midnight. Lay down, look up, yes. Turn all the lights off. Tell me how many meteors you see.
1: Oh, yeah, right. Yes, tomorrow's the big celestial day. There's so much happening.
0: Yeah, there's the solar eclipse, which we will not get to see any of, by the way.
12: It's more like
0: it's mostly for Europe
12: and Spain,
0: northern
12: Iceland.
0: Parts of the United States. Maybe Northeast will see it, but Canada maybe. But more, it's more the other way. Yeah, we won't get to see any of it.
12: Northwest.
0: We get to see the Perseid meteor shower.
12: That we see. Northwest, so like maybe like northwestern Alaska might see some of it.
0: What?
12: The eclipse? Solar eclipse, yeah.
0: Yeah. Yeah. It's mostly Europe, though.
12: We won't see it, but it's happening.
0: Oh, okay.
12: It's happening on Earth.
0: We don't care because it doesn't affect us. Alaska to North Carolina, Northern Hemisphere, you'll get to see a chance of a portion of the solar eclipse.
12: All right.
0: Okay. We get to see the Perseid meteor shower. Supposedly 2 o'clock tomorrow morning. Best time to see it.
12: That's
0: so
12: just,
0: get up early. Go outside. Look up.
12: That's right. They're talking like 100 meteors an hour. Jen, this is a big time. This is a big day.
0: Mm-hmm.
12: I should come over.
0: No, not that big.
12: We got it's that.
0: It's a sad day.
12: We got the solar eclipse tomorrow.
0: Yeah, okay. We don't get to see the solar eclipse. I just told you that. I should go to Europe.
12: Still, it's happening. We got the sixth planet alignment.
0: Okay.
12: That's going on.
0: Yeah.
12: It's a
0: you
12: big,
0: can see those on a regular basis.
12: Big
0: by the
12: celestial
0: way.
12: Events.
0: Okay, so just look up tomorrow.
12: Thank you.
0: Sad news, Jackie, the big bear, bald eagle.
12: Oh.
0: That little harlot Jolene's to blame. She passed away yesterday, Jackie. Poor thing.
12: Sad.
0: The Ojai Raptor Center, boy, they tried to save this poor bird. I felt so badly. She got in a fight with two eagles before Jackie, one of them being the harlot Jolene. Why do I call her the harlot Jolene? Because right after she beat the crap out of Jackie, she moved right into her nest.
12: Here she is.
0: That witch. Shadow knew better, though. Shadow threw her out the first time, but then she came back. Jolene was relentless. Landed in the branch below the nest. Shadow didn't kick her out of the tree.
12: This is unbelievable.
0: And apparently now they're canoodling again. I don't know. They're getting close. So Jolene, she killed poor Jackie. They have no idea what happened.
12: Come on.
0: Poor thing, I felt bad. They don't know what killed her. She had really bad anemia, and they couldn't fix it.
12: So, this is a scandal. I think the husband was involved. I think he plotted with Jolene to take care of Jackie. It's not
0: it
12: good.
0: Could be. It's always the husband. Uh-huh. You know? And when the wife shows up dead, look at the husband. Mm-hmm. Always. You're right about that. Trumpster's going to Ohio today. It's for the Patriot Games. Remember all those things he did at the White House, the UFC fight and the American State Fair?
12: Yeah.
0: All of that raised money so they could give $250,000 in scholarships out to two champions today. It's kind of like boot camp meets the presidential fitness test.
12: Okay.
0: So they're going to pick 14 to 7-year-olds. There are 120 of them competing. And I would assume they've gone through rigorous tests to get this far. The $250,000 will be split, so they get $125,000 each. That's pretty cool.
12: Yeah, no, it's awesome.
0: No one ever gave me that for playing any sport.
12: No, that's true. But that's something that I'm glad that they're advertising this a little bit more, because I remember when they had a bunch of the kids in the Oval Office, and I was like, wow, this sounds like a really cool concept.
0: Yeah.
12: And now,
0: now they're there.
12: Yeah,
0: now they're taking off.
12: Very cool.
0: And then on Friday, he goes to Long Island. He's there to go say hello to the law enforcement. They got a new, apparently, law enforcement facility. He's going to go check it out. But he's meeting with a guy named Bruce Blakeman, who just happens to be with the Nassau County executive, and he's also running for the governor of New York. So I got a feeling Trump's going to endorse him.
12: All right,
0: so maybe that'll come on Friday.
12: 60 seconds.
0: What do you want me to tell you in 60 seconds?
12: Oh, on this
0: seconds?
12: Day. You had on this day.
0: On this day. Okay, I got good news. It's also National Son and Daughter's Day. 42 years ago in 1984, during a sound check for his weekly radio address, do you have President Reagan for me?
12: I do.
0: This is what President Reagan joked.
13: My fellow Americans, I'm pleased to tell you today that I've signed legislation that will outlaw Russia forever. We begin bombing in 5 minutes.
12: That was his
0: sound
12: check?
0: Laughing. And then 39 years ago today, in 1987, this famous person passed away.
12: Oh, no.
0: Wait, Wendy's.
12: Oh, yes, here it is.
14: Where's the beef? Hey, where's the beef? I don't think there's anybody back there.
12: Oh, where's
0: Clara
12: the beef?
0: Clara Peller way? Passed away at the age of 86. Do you know when her campaign, Where's the Beef, was running for Wendy's? Their sales jumped 31%.
12: One of the all-time great ad campaigns.
0: Yeah, it really was. Where's the beef? Anyway, where's the beef? I don't know, but we'll be back tomorrow morning at 6 o'clock. We would love to have you join us. Have a great day. Thanks for being here, and God bless.
9: 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Four accidents slowing you down now. Palm Beach County beginning I-95 southbound north of Yamada Road. You'll find the others. I-95 southbound north of Congress Avenue. I-95 southbound at Boynton Beach Boulevard. And finally, I-95 northbound at Forest Hill Boulevard. 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I'm Parker Starr.
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11: Good morning, everybody. All of our area under a heat advisory today. It all begins at 11 a.m. Basically impact because we're going to feel like 105 plus through the majority of the afternoon. Overall, it's going to be dry, hot, and basically this trend continues all week long. Three areas of interest in the tropics, one with a good chance of becoming a depression by the week's end. I'm WPVF 25 First Warning meteorologist Sandra Shaw.
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17: From ABC News, I'm Sherry Preston. This hour, Luigi Mangione is due in court in what might be his final pretrial hearing before jury selection in his state case begins next month. ABC's Matt Rivers is at the courthouse in Lower Manhattan.
18: Defense lawyers are expected to ask the judge whether the trial can be broadcast live. Mangione is, of course, accused of shooting UnitedHealthcare CEO Brian Thompson in that brazen assassination-style killing in Midtown Manhattan in 2024, before then leading authorities on that multi-day interstate manhunt before he was eventually captured.
17: Mangione's trial is to begin right after Labor Day. Doctors are sounding off on the new executive order signed by President Trump recommending fewer childhood vaccines and saying that the MMR vaccine, which covers measles, mumps, and rubella or whooping cough, should be split up into three separate shots. Here's ABC's Mary Bruce.
19: The president says there's nothing to lose by breaking up these vaccines, but experts caution that is not the case. They are warning that this new schedule could leave children more vulnerable to infectious diseases. And now one top Republican senator who is also a doctor is rebuking the president, Senator Bill Cassidy, saying flatly this executive order is wrong.
17: The death toll in Colombia, more than 100 people killed in Monday's strong earthquake. Here's ABC's Faith Abube, who's there.
20: In Cali, at least 20 buildings collapsed, falling to the ground. Rescuers using their bare hands and buckets to scoop debris as they search for any signs of life. Travelers at the airport taking cover under a counter, desperately waiting for the shaking to stop. Parts of the ceiling falling just feet away. Nearby, people stranded in a cable car in the air, wires shaking.
17: Details emerging about the deception used by the Secret Service because of death threats against President Trump at the NATO summit in Turkey last month. He was put on one plane and spirited off into another plane. This is ABC News.
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17: This is the Bloomberg Real Estate Report. I'm Denise Pellegrini. Some of the hottest zip codes in the nation are in the Northeast and the Midwest right now. Realtor.com says Peabody, Massachusetts is the hottest housing market in the nation as buyers look for character. Also, what Realtor.com calls a manageable commute and space in the form of larger homes. And as Realtor.com sees a shift from centrally located properties to those relatively more affordable than downtowns, Montclair, New Jersey is the second hottest zip code in the nation, with Sewell near Philadelphia also near the top of the list. And Fairport near Rochester, Westfield near Springfield, Massachusetts, Livonia near Detroit, North Haven, Connecticut outside New Haven, and New Berlin in Wisconsin, and the Chicago suburb of Wheaton also on the list. This is the fourth year in a row there's not a single place in the South or the West on this list, thanks to less new construction in the pipeline in the Northeast and Midwest. And that's the Bloomberg Real Estate Report. I'm Denise Pellegrini.
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11: Good morning, everybody. All of our area under a heat advisory today. It all begins at 11 a.m. Basically impact because we're going to feel like 105 plus through the majority of the afternoon. Overall, it's going to be dry, hot, and basically this trend continues all week long. Three areas of interest in the tropics, one with a good chance of becoming a depression by the week's end. I'm WPVF 25 First Warning meteorologist Sandra Shaw.
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17: And welcome to the Brian Kilmeade Show. I'm Mary Walter sitting in for Brian Kilmeade. Great show planned for you joining us this hour, later this hour. Lieutenant Colonel Alan West will be with us. You know who Alan West is, obviously. He's been a politician. He's done so much, served the country. We're going to talk to him a little bit about the elections in Texas, but also what's happening with Iran, because you hear so many different things, and it's kind of like the lather, rinse, repeat, right? That's kind of the way it is with this, but we'll find out from him. Joining us now, though, you know this guy, Governor Scott Walker, the former governor of Wisconsin. He's also the president of the Young Americas Foundation. You can find him on X at Scott Walker. Super easy, sir. Welcome to the Brian Kilmeade Show. Hello.
3: Hey, thanks, Mary. Thanks for having me on.
17: Absolutely. So much to talk to you about. Young Americas Foundation, they have a rally coming up this weekend in D.C. It's a student conference as well. It's billed as the largest conservative student event in D.C. In its celebration of the 250th anniversary Independence Day celebration for us. So talk to me about, have you seen changes? You've been involved with the app for a really long time. I remember talking to you about this, you know, 10 years ago. So how has youth involvement in the conservative movement, as you see it through YATH, how has that evolved over the years?
3: Well, it's gotten harder and harder in college campuses, but in many ways, it's motivated our students even more than ever before, because college students, when they come to conferences like the ones we have at Mount Vernon, D.C., like the ones we have at the Reagan Ranch and elsewhere, whether it's college, high school, or now even middle school students, they realize they're not alone. On college campuses, there is a huge intimidation factor. It's more than just left-wing professors and problems with grades and questions in class. It's so many of the activists on campus are really trying to intimidate students who, not just conservatives, who just have right of center views, or just trying to invoke a little bit of common sense. And so getting students together and letting them realize they're not alone is incredibly important, and they're highly motivated.
17: Absolutely. Do you see a movement to the right? Do you see the pendulum swinging back the other way? I keep hearing reports of that. And we saw in the 2024 election that young people did swing more for President Trump, more towards the right than they have in the past. Are you seeing that as well?
3: Yeah, I think particularly amongst young men, there was a huge correction for really going over the top, blaming young men, not just young white men, but young men in general. So you're right, in 2020, that group under 30 voters, 18 to 29, went for Biden by plus 15. 4 years later in 24, same group went plus 14 for Trump over Kamala Harris. But we can't just assume that. This is a group that's very frustrated. They're feeling it's not about burritos as much as it is home purchases. You know, the median home age for a new first-time home owner is about 40 these days, and they feel the American dream slipping away, even though there's been progress made the last 2 years under President Trump. So for us, we want to create a stark contrast, not only point out that conservatives have better ideas to address these issues by getting government out of the way, but also in this blessing of all these democratic socialists, to point out the contrast is today, not in ancient history, but as we speak, democratic socialists have ruined Venezuela. They're going to ruin New York City. They're going to ruin Portland and Oregon, Portland and Seattle and Chicago, and all these other places. That's a really powerful contrast for us, anybody, but particularly for young people.
17: Right, which that is a really good segue into what's happening today in
4: in Wisconsin, where you have the gubernatorial candidates in their primary. On the Democrat side, you have David Crowley, Francesca Hong, Jill Brennan, Kelda Helen Royce. And on the Republican side, you have Andy Mansk and Tom Tiffany. Obviously, the person sucking all of the air out of the room is Francesca Hong, because she's so far to crazy town that she is the circus, right? So everybody follows the circus. Do you see, I see frustration from the Democrats in those people, the DSA, the communists, like I said, sucking all the air out of the room and getting all the tension and painting their party as that party. Do you see that? Or do you think the Democrats are just going to be like, well, you know what? If she wins, that's power for us. So we'll take it.
3: Well, in the end, they're all about power. So as much as many grumble, and the current Democrat governor got behind a different candidate, David Crowley, in the end, they'll rally together like you see happening in Michigan, because for them, it's all about power over principle. That said, it's not just common sense versus crazy. In the case of Francesca Hong, she is dangerously crazy. This is someone who repeatedly, not as a kid, as an elected official, talked about abolishing the police. Even a few weeks ago, when there was an office-related shooting in the city of Madison, where she's from, again, the governor, a Democrat, learned from Kenosha years back, and he said, stay calm, be respectful, let's not get out of control. She went on the street with a bullhorn, told an angry mob that this was an execution, incited all these problems there. I just got to believe, in the end, swing voters in my state, the closest swing state in America, will look at moments like that and say, I may not be Republican, but I don't want a governor who's just unhinged and out of control. And that's what you get with Francesca Hong.
4: Now, Republicans notoriously do not vote in midterm elections. They just don't. They don't vote in primaries. They don't vote in midterm elections. I don't understand why, but they don't. They don't vote in like mayoral elections. And that's how you got Ma'am Donnie in New York. So, first of all, Republicans, do you think Republicans are going to turn out, number one? And where do you think the power is? Is it Tom Tiffany? Is he the likely candidate?
3: Yeah, he's been running essentially unopposed. He's technically had a primary, but there's no way he loses that. But he's been running for the last 6 months or more a general election campaign. He's been focusing on lowering property taxes, helping the private sector lower the cost of things like first-time homes. He's been talking about taking on health care and education reform. He's been talking about the issues from a conservative point of view, but the issues that swing voters in the state care about, where Francesca Hong's been hanging out with Hassan Piker, who thinks that we deserve 9/11. That's a really radical shift. And as you've seen, the last 2 weeks, she started to backtrack on her statements on her previous post. I mean, Thanksgiving, she said she wanted to cancel Thanksgiving. Then it was, I cooked for Thanksgiving, but some people find it difficult. Now it's Thanksgiving's my favorite holiday. I think that undermines her base, because there's a core group, particularly younger liberal voters, who like her authenticity, even if her ideas are a little bit out there. Once she starts backtracking, she's just another double-talking politician. But I think, to your point about turnout, in a kind of easygoing race, there's no motivator. I think you get Trump voters, a lot of them probably stay home because Trump was the one that brought them out. In the case of Francesca Hong, she is so dangerously crazy and gets so much attention. I have to believe a lot of those voters will come out just because they don't want her in office.
4: But don't Republicans want her to win? Isn't she the easiest candidate to beat?
3: No, I'm saying in the general. I'm saying in the general election. Sorry. She will win today, hands down, even without Republican crossover. She will win just because the base has become so leftist. The indoctrination on campuses that we've warned about at Young America's Foundation for years, that is real. And this frustration with homebuying, she will win going away the primary. But I'm thinking in the general election, where a handful of swing voters, the people I won over three times in statewide elections, those are people who really care not only about issues, but they care about the tone. I just think they look at her and say, wow, she is unhinged. We don't want an unhinged leader in this state. And that gives the advantage to the calm, cool, collected Tom Tiffany.
4: Yeah, that's exactly what it's kind of like. Abdul El Sayed, right? He's a gift to the Republicans. If Republicans can turn out and actually vote, and you don't have one of these deals where, oh, well, everybody stayed home because they thought he was going to lose, and boom, right, look who you got. Right. So that, to me, is what Republicans really need to start working on, is really getting out the vote for midterms. It's so, so important because of these just really communist, far-left communist candidates who have no idea about anything, and they're going to tell me how to spend my money. So, you know, I think that that is the biggest hurdle coming up in the midterms for Republicans. Otherwise, there's a lot of gifts if they choose to capitalize on those
3: gifts.
4: Absolutely. Yeah.
3: Absolutely.
4: Yeah, Governor, thank you so much for joining us. It's a pleasure speaking with you. Check out, if you have children, check out Young America's Foundation, YAF, Y-A-F. Follow him at Scott Walker, and check it out, because the next generation is really the one that hopefully the pendulum will swing in the next direction, and maybe you could give it a little push. So thank you so much for your time, sir. Really appreciate you joining us.
3: Thank you, Mary. Keep fighting for freedom.
4: Absolutely. God bless. More coming up on the Brian Kilmeade Show.
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20: I don't think this reflects all Democrats across Wisconsin, but certainly amongst the leadership, they have capitulated to the big government socialism that she's selling.
21: Yeah, that was Tom Tiffany, running to be governor of Wisconsin. He's talking about Francesca Hong, who is the lead, the candidate, though, the spotlight shining on the Democrat side, and she's probably going to win today. You heard the former governor, Scott Walker, talk about that just a couple minutes ago. And the Democrats, he's absolutely right, they're just, you know, and they're probably going to do what they've done several times and has been very successful, because their base doesn't care. Something's going to come out about her, or they already know it. She wins, they take her out, and they put in somebody a little bit more, quote unquote, moderate. And they totally subvert the democratic process. And their base doesn't care. They don't care. They will sit there and scream that Donald Trump is a fascist dictator, who is destroying democracy. Well, they destroy democracy. And, you know, one of the things that they do is it ties in very with what one of the things that the governor said. And I just want to bring this, I just want to point this out, is he said that at YAF, they noticed that this coming up generation coming up, there's in high school and college right now, they feel like they're being left behind. They feel left out. You know, the average age for the first time to buy a house was 40. I was 39 when we bought our only house. I was 39 years old. So when I hear them go, yeah, but I can't buy a house till I'm 40, I'm like, well, welcome to my world. I don't know what you think I grew up with. I'm Gen X. I don't know what you think I grew up with, what world I grew up with. And I looked up 1985, the mortgage rates are something like 12.8%. So I wonder if expectations for this generation are just skewed, that they have this fanciful idea of what boomers grew up in, and boomers, you know, the evil, horrible boomers, that they just have this skewed sense of expectations of what life should be like versus what it is. And these are what people like Francesca Hong capitalizes on, right? I want to go to cut three, because this is one of the things that you see. They demonize groups of people in order to divide. All your problems are because of those people. Hitler did the same thing. All their problems were because of Jews. It's because of Jews. That's why you have these problems. And he demonized them, right? So everybody got together. It's like, yeah, I could afford a house if it wasn't for you. Well, here's another thing that they capitalized. This is Francesca Hong on her quote unquote proximity to whiteness. Here you go.
22: I wasn't always aware of the struggles of other communities of color, because for me, assimilation always kind of took over. And so I did marry, my proximity to whiteness continues, right? My son is biracial. He's half white and half Korean. And I think navigating, you know, what his identity is and then how people perceive him is always at the back of my mind as well.
21: But so she, and this is the thing, Ilhan Omar's husband's white, but yet they will demonize whiteness in order to gain power. If you're white, you're wrong. You know, Sophie Cunningham, what happened to the chick, the Dejanay chick? What was her name? Dejanay Carrington. That's it. Dejanay Carrington. What did she do after she got thrown out of the game? She goes back and makes it all about race and says white privilege. Because I got thrown out of the game because of the white girl. So that's what they do. And you do see some of it with young boys, especially, who are having none of it. They're like, they're starting to see the pendulum swing the other way. But this is a problem that the Democrats create a problem, or capitalize a problem. It's affordability. You should be able to afford your own home. These kids, they expect to be making six figures out of college. I have a college degree. Why am I not making six figures? What do you mean I have to work some holidays sometimes? Wait, what? So I don't just 9 to 5? Are you kidding? So I think that not all, but some have unrealistic expectations. And if you want to jump in quick, I've got just a couple minutes. 866-408-7669. 866-408-7669. But I think it's a perfect storm that the Democrats have capitalized on. There's this discontent. You have a generation, a lot of them raised with very unrealistic expectations. And someone had sent me a little cartoon, a little GIF. And it says, only in America can a kid wear $150 shoes, sip a $9 coffee, and post from a $1,200 phone about being oppressed and claiming that capitalism has failed them. And it's white people's fault. It's the Jews. It's this. It's that. Let's hear what she has to say about the issues, what she thinks the issues are that voters want the government to solve for them.
22: Right now, as governor, what I'm most serious about are the issues that voters are telling me they want solutions for permanent affordability, to tax the ultra rich, to make sure we're getting corruption like he is out of politics, to make sure that we're fully funding public schools and that we're fighting for universal child care and raising wages. Our campaign is successful because we are listening to voters and we are delivering. And I think we're going to decisively beat the congressman in November.
21: So let's unpack what you said there. No specifics. How are you going to do it? Zero. There's nothing other than talking points. And no reporter ever says, okay, let's look at some of these. Permanent affordability. What does that mean? Permanent affordability. There will be no market forces. There'll be no wars. There'll be no plagues. There'll be no, something that comes and there'll be no infections that are going to wipe out the chicken population. Like everything will be affordable forever and ever. That's a pipe dream. How does she propose to do that? But there's no questions about things like that. So she's selling platitudes. And when she can't deliver them like Ma'am Donnie, she will blame the legislature. She will blame the governor. She will blame the president. She'll blame someone else. Tax the ultra rich. Okay, that's great until they move. Make sure we're getting corruption out of politics. Then why do Democrats vote against things like DOGE? Why do Democrats vote against rooting out corruption? Why? Why is that? Rhonda, I'm so sorry. I can't take your call right now because we only have like 30 seconds left. But on the other side, we've got Lieutenant Colonel Alan West coming up, and then maybe we can grab some calls there. So I apologize for that. And maybe that's my fault for telling you we had time, but I thought we did. All right. We're fully funding public schools. We spend more money per student than any other country in the world. And a lot of them come out dumb as a box of rocks. Why would you want to put more money into that? And it goes on and on and on. Coming up, Lieutenant Colonel Alan West will be joining us. Let's talk about Iran. Let's talk about the election in Texas. That's next on the Brian Kilmeade Show.

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1: ABC News, I'm Sherry. Preston, Iranian-backed Houthi rebels launching a new attack on a ship. We have just learned they've killed four people in a key shipping lane. Back in court in New York today, accused CEO killer Luigi Mangione.
2: Tuesday's appearance could be the last time Luigi Mangione is seen in public before jury selection starts on September 8th. The conference is one of the final opportunities for prosecutors and defense lawyers to finalize details of the high-profile trial. Prosecutors allege Mangione gunned down UnitedHealthcare CEO Brian Thompson in an assassination-style killing on a Midtown Manhattan street in 2024. Mangione has pleaded not guilty to state and federal charges, and he faces the possibility of life in prison if he's convicted at his state murder trial. Peter Haralambos, ABC News, New York.
1: Doctors are now pushing back against the latest recommendations from the Trump administration to roll back childhood vaccine schedules. Search teams still looking for thousands of people still missing after the earthquake in Colombia. This is ABC News.
3: This is a Bloomberg Money Minute. Some positivity about stocks this morning as crude oil futures fall. We're getting word Apple is planning to offer a glass-centric overhaul of the iPhone. Sources say company expects to launch iPhone Pro models next year that will make use of a new glassy look, with glass used on the front and back of the phones and curving around the sides. Amazon's business model is threatened in New York City with a proposal, the Delivery Protection Act, calling for Amazon to hire thousands of contract workers. Threaten the company's low-cost delivery model. And the tech boom is increasing the dating value of semiconductor industry workers. Workers at Samsung and SK Hynix pulling in $500,000 a year now and considered very desirable marriage material on dating apps. People on the dating apps are trying to find these workers to date them, according to the Wall Street Journal, which says one worker doesn't like revealing his workplace on a first date due to his company's enormous profits and his expected six-figure bonus. Denise Pellegrini, Bloomberg Radio.
4: In the Republican primary for Congress, Michael Carbonara and Casey Asghar both call themselves conservatives, but they're two jokers.
5: Blackjack.
4: Michael Carbonara didn't even join the party till late 2024. He's never voted in a Republican primary. Not for Trump, not for DeSantis, not once. He even questioned whether Trump's a real conservative. In court records, Carbonara has been sued for stealing more than $40 million from banks, businesses, even his own clients. Casey Asghar did business with communist Venezuela, was sued for embezzlement and theft, and got hit with liens for taxes he didn't pay. He lied about conservative Byron Donalds, and now Asghar's expanding his business empire to the Middle East, not Florida. Michael Carbonara and Casey Asghar, fake Republicans, real phonies, a bad bet for Florida conservatives.
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8: Good morning, everybody. All of our area under a heat advisory today. It all begins at 11 a.m. Basically impact because we're going to feel like 105 plus through the majority of the afternoon. Overall, it's going to be dry, hot, and basically this trend continues all week long. Three areas of interest in the tropics, one with a good chance of becoming a depression by the week's end. I'm WPVF 25 First Warning meteorologist Sandra Shaw.
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11: Hey, welcome back to the Brian Kilmeade Show. Mary Walter sitting in the seat for Brian. Let's go to the phone, shall we? Let's talk a little bit about Iran, what's happening there, and also a little bit about Texas closer to home. Lieutenant Colonel Alan West is here with us. He is American Constitutional Rights Union Executive Director, former congressman out of Florida. You can find, and he's also an author, by the way, and you can find him on X at Alan West. Very simple, with an E, A-L-L-E-N, West. Sir, welcome to the Brian Kilmeade Show. How are you?
12: I'm doing well, Mary. It's a pleasure to be with you.
11: Always a pleasure to have you here. I want to start off talking about Iran. So over the weekend, apparently they gave some demands. I love that Iran's demanding stuff. And one of the things that they're demanding is they want full compensation for the damage done to them during the last 5 months. And President Trump wrote on Truth Social, "I see that the representatives of the Islamic Republic of Iran are asking for compensation for the damage done to them during the last 5 month military conflict, started because they will not have a nuclear weapon, even though it was never mentioned in any of our negotiations or meetings. But it is an interesting idea because now I am likewise demanding compensation from Iran for all of the people that they have killed and gravely wounded with their roadside bombs in many conflicts for which they are famous, as led initially by General Soleimani." And then he went on to say that those killed in the 2000 terrorist bombing of the USS Cole, thousands of others killed in combat, etc. And he said, "I have instructed my representatives to put this firmly into any and all future negotiations." This seems to be, and Blaine Holt had said to me that this is the lather, rinse, repeat war. Like, it's just the same thing over and over and over again. Are we just stuck in this vortex and we're never going to come out of it?
12: Sadly, it seems to be that way. And it's kind of like Bill Murray and Groundhog Day. You wake up and it's the same thing. Because what we have to realize is that you don't negotiate with these guys. You don't make deals with these. Deals are business transactions. And I will tell you that Lieutenant General Keith Kellogg retired. He was a commander of the 82nd Airborne Division when I was there at Fort Bragg. He gave a great, metaphor of where we are in dealing with Iran, because, you know, most of us down south love college football, football period. He said, when you allow a team to just kind of hang around, and then all of a sudden in the fourth quarter, you put yourself at risk of them believing that they can win. And the next thing you know, maybe they do upset you and win. And we've seen that many times in college football, especially. And I think that's what has happened here, is that we have continued to offer this lifeline. And I understand showing people grace, but you don't show grace to the number one sponsor of Islamic terrorism in the world. Right. Yes, they're weakened, but they're not defeated. And you see this obtuse belligerence, and they believe that they have a moral high ground, and that's why they continue to do this. So we should have shut the door on Iran, back in April. We started this on the 28th of February. We should have never gone down the delay tactic. We should have never listened to them about let's sit down and negotiate. But there's a little bit of them appeasing Donald Trump's ego, in that he believes that he can sit down and talk and make a deal with anybody. You don't make a deal with mullahs, ayatollahs, and mad clerics.
11: Right. So I guess, and the President Trump says economically we're strangling them, and
12: they don't care. But they don't care.
11: Right, exactly.
12: That's what we have to stop doing. And this is someone, you're speaking to someone that's been over there a few times. We have to stop looking and evaluating these regimes in the Middle East, these Islamist regimes, with Western rose-colored glasses. They don't think that way.
11: No, I agree with you. Sometimes, and the people want democracy. And I think President Trump is hoping that democracy will happen. And I've spoken to several different guests last week on this. And two of them said the same thing, that there are currently three missions going on that are providing weapons to the populace to get them to rise up once they're economically strangled to the point where the mullahs don't have a lot to stand on, where they're just really struggling financially. They get to that breaking point, that this is the thing that will push them over that breaking point. I feel like I've seen this play before, and it doesn't end well.
12: Yeah, you're absolutely right. And I think that's why early on we should have gone in. And one of the things I believe, create a Hormuz security area or an autonomous zone. Right there where Keshem Island is, the town of Bandar Abbas, we should have gone in and seized that area. That's the only area that you need to take. And then also take Karg Island to separate them from their oil and gas resourcing. That's what would bring them to the knees. They cannot be in control of the Strait of Hormuz. They cannot, continue to have this free flow of oil and gas. Because right now, I think that what we're dealing with is, China enabling the building of pipelines so that they can bypass the straits and they can continue to sell this oil to Pakistan and whomever. So that's how we have to start looking at how do we isolate them. And also, let's create a dissension between the Iranian Revolutionary Guard Corps and the regular army. And I think that we can do leaflet drops. We can do all kind of different means of propaganda to create that dissension and prevent and preclude the IRGC to be that protectorate, the Praetorians for that regime.
11: Yeah, it's going to be interesting to

0: He was there. It was about in July. And remember, he did not fly out on the plane that Qatar had gifted. He flew in on that plane. He didn't fly out on that plane. He flew out back out on Air Force One, right, rather than that plane. And, you know, so it came out that, oh, it doesn't have the same security things. We now find out that when he boarded the old Air Force One jumbo jet, the blue one, right? He boarded that in view of the television cameras. But then he was shuttled to a smaller plane, an Air Force C-32A, via an airport catering truck that's used to typically load meals and other supplies. Mm-hmm. And the reporters who were on the old Air Force One had no clue that Trump was not on that plane. And there were also staff who had no idea Trump was on that, wasn't on that plane. They did this for security reasons. And I think this is great. I mean, clearly they knew there was a credible threat. And they did something that I think is very, very cool. Why do we know about this? Why do people tell? We shouldn't be telling people this, right?
1: No, we shouldn't be telling people. You know, folks don't have a need to know. But the greater issue here is the fact that Turkey, supposedly a NATO member, why do we have all of these security precautions in a country that's a NATO member? That's why I don't believe Turkey should be a NATO member. And, of course, when you look at Qatar and Turkey, they are the number two and number three sponsors of Islamic terrorism after Iran. And so I would not have accepted the plane from Qatar because they play both sides of the coin, and I definitely would be pushing to expel Turkey and President Erdogan and some of the statements that he's made. I mean, it reflects exactly his Islamist visions and goals and objectives from NATO. We definitely should not be giving Turkey any F-35s because that will end up in the wrong hands and for the wrong purposes. So I think that's the bigger picture. Why do we have to go through all of these security protocols and machinations there in Turkey when, again, this was supposed to be a NATO member? And what was the concerns about the plane that, quote unquote, Qatar gave to us? And maybe that's why we shouldn't have accepted that plane in the first place.
0: Well, I don't know if that was just a diversion to say, oh, no, we're putting him on Air Force One and then take him off of Air Force One and put him somewhere else. We don't know if that was part of the whole diversion. Who knows? But I don't know if Turkey was necessarily the problem, but they say it was a credible threat from Iran that they were worried about. But to your point, I don't know. There's too many people, I think, that we can't trust, and maybe we're a little tiny, tiny little bit naive about that. Coming up, I want to talk to you just briefly about the Texas election, that's coming up, and some polls that have come out that don't really look great for the Republicans. But we'll talk about that. You're on the ground there, so you know better. More coming up with Lieutenant Colonel Alan West on the Brian Kilmeade Show.
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1: We're back with Lieutenant Colonel Alan West talking about what's happening in Texas. The Senate race, you have James Tallarico versus Ken Paxton, and you have Tallarico's got a lot of money because Silicon Valley is backing him, whereas Ken Paxton is raising his money otherwise, and he's trailing. I think it's something like $55 million to four. $55 million for Paxton, for Tallarico versus like $4 million for Paxton. So he's trailing in the fundraising. Also, according to a poll, the most Black Texas voters are backing Tallarico over Paxton. Fewer than 1 in 10 Black voters say that they are less likely to vote in the midterms due to Crockett's defeat. And They're saying a survey of 500 Black Texans who voted in recent elections found that they are backing Tallarico instead of Ken Paxton. So what's happening in Texas with these numbers?
2: Well, I would tell you that some of the latest polling had Tallarico up by like 5 percentage points. And here on my street, Eastern Hills in Garland, Texas, two houses up from me on either side of the street, I've got Tallarico signs. I have not seen any Paxton signs in our neighborhood. I don't even know where you can get a Paxton sign. But I think right now what you see happening is James Tallarico is really focusing on the major urban population centers in Texas. And when you look at the breakdown from the last presidential election, 2024, by county, that's where you find all the blue, is in Dallas County, where I am, Austin and Travis County, Houston, Harris County. That's where Tallarico is focused. And he is also really going out there and trying to connect with these Black voters who, you know, are a little bit distrusting. Some of them, after the Crockett loss, they don't know if they want to go out and support him. And what he is really doing is going and being supported by some of these Black pastors and saying some of the most blasphemous, sacrilegious things when you think about the Christian faith. And so there has to be a counter to that, and we're not seeing that. The other thing I think that is affecting Ken Paxton is that John Cornyn needs to get off his high horse. He needs to put up his little hurt ego and come out and support and endorse Ken Paxton in this race, or else this could be even closer than the Beto O'Rourke Ted Cruz race of 2018, when O'Rourke was only beaten by 2.3%.
1: Well, you know, Democrats have had a plan to, because they play the long game. Republicans do not. Yes. And Republicans are caught by surprise at every turn, which is just amazing to me. They have had their eyes on Texas and turning Texas blue for a really, really, really, really long time, because if they can take Texas and California, they win the game. They run the board. Yes. Right. So they've been doing this, and they do a lot of it with immigration, right? They bring a lot of people in from California, people who flee California. Where do they go? To Texas, and set up shop there. But it's not just that race. You also find in the gubernatorial race, Gina Hinojosa is 1 point behind Greg Abbott. Greg Abbott, who's got the name recognition. And for lieutenant governor, you have Vicki Goodwin with a 2-point lead over the incumbent, Dan Patrick. Again, name recognition. So this seems to be a trend. And with Republicans who famously do not vote in the midterms, what's the plan for Texas? I mean, how do you get the vote out in Texas?
2: Well, that's the key thing. It's the enthusiasm gap. And, you know, people used to laugh when they said Barack Obama was a community organizer. We don't have that on our side. We need to be able to organize communities. I was speaking with Mark Meckler, who does the Convention of the States, and he said that every single conservative, there should be a leadership structure where someone has at least 10 people that they're responsible to make sure that they are registered to vote, they get out to vote, and they get engaged. And I think one of the big things that you have here in Texas is that the body of Christ, the Christian community, they're not very active and they're not very engaged when it comes to the political process. Hopefully, they will get more engaged than they have been. But I think that when you look at Texas, again, the left is really focused hard on the I-35 corridor, which starts from Denton all the way down to San Antonio and also down in the Houston-Harris County area. They can't continue to depend on East Texas and West Texas to come in at the last moment and bulk them up. I think it's really important that you get down there along the border and remind people, being it Hinojosa or whoever, that these people support open borders, because that's the direction that this country, this party is headed.
1: Yeah, you know, it's interesting, and because we're running out of time here, but the Republicans have so much money. The RNC, Democrats had to sell their headquarters.
2: Yeah.
1: Right? They had to sell their headquarters, which I had a caller say that it would have been great if Elon Musk had bought it. But they had to sell their headquarters. And you have Republicans sitting on a lot of money. Why don't they give some of the money to Greg Abbott and these other Republican and Ken Paxton, et cetera? Why don't they give that money to Republicans? And you talk about community organizers. Republicans have Scott Pressler, who has been doing all of this on his own. Why not give him the funds to be able to pay ballot chasers
2: and all
1: of that other stuff? Republicans just sit on the money. Okay, you got a lot of money, but if you don't spend it, what good is it?
2: Yeah, I absolutely agree. Now, Greg Abbott does not need any financial support. He's sitting on a big war chest. But yes, I think you should have the new Texas GOP chairwoman, Dorinda Randall, on your show and ask her what's the plan here for Texas. Because too often folks have just said Texas will be fine, Texas will be fine. No, the left does play a long ball strategy. And when you look at all these businesses and corporations that have moved here from California, Illinois, New York, New Jersey, and the people that they have brought in here, everyone's celebrating this new Texas stock exchange. Well, guess what? You have some people that are coming here from New York and other places that they aren't voting red. Yes, the onesies and twosies that leave these states, they're fine. But when you supplant, you know, entire, you know, corporations and businesses and their employment base into here, I see a lot of California tags here in the North Texas, Dallas Metroplex, and that's very disconcerting.
1: Yeah, but this is how they do it. They know that their voters are so indoctrinated that they will vote blue no matter where they go, even if they're fleeing an insanely blue state because of the high taxes. They know that. They're not dumb. And that's part of the problem. So I feel for you. It happened to New York.
2: Colorado.
1: Really. Yep, Colorado, New Jersey, North Carolina, it's happening too. This is what they do. They are just locusts. They go to fertile ground and absolutely destroy it. On that note, we have to run. It was so great to talk to you again.
2: My pleasure.
1: Thank you so much, and God bless. Appreciate you joining
2: me here
1: on the Brian. All right, take care. Thank you for joining me. I'm Mary Welter, and you are listening to The Brian Kilmeade Show.

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5: From ABC News, I'm Sherry Preston. Iranian-backed Houthi rebels firing on a vessel in a key Middle Eastern waterway. Four people killed, according to officials in Yemen. The violence raising fears over new threats to regional shipping lanes. The Iranians are still demanding the U.S. pay reparations for damage caused during the war as a part of any ceasefire plan. New details emerging about how President Trump was spirited out of Turkey following the NATO summit last month and Iranian death threats. ABC's Martha Raddatz says the old Air Force One, the new Air Force One, and a third plane were involved, and that President Trump was taken off one and put onto another.
6: All three planes, the Qatari gifted jet, the Legacy Air Force One carrying staff and press, and the military craft reportedly carrying the president, landed in Britain. It's there that the president is reportedly secreted back on to the Legacy aircraft, where he was seen by cameras again deplaning and boarding the Qatari gifted jet.
5: No confirmation or denial from the White House. Accused CEO killer Luigi Mangione in a New York courtroom this hour for what might be the final time before jury selection in his state trial begins next month. Here's ABC's Matt Rivers.
7: His lawyers had actually argued that they would pursue a psychiatric defense, only to then abruptly pull that argument when the judge said that they would need to provide psychiatric records in order to do that kind of argument. Now, Mangione is facing both state and federal charges. He's pleaded not guilty to both, but earlier ABC had reported that both sides had been talking about a potential plea deal in the federal trial that ultimately didn't amount to anything. It's not clear how close they got to actually coming to some sort of an agreement there.
5: As of now, Mangione's federal trial will be held after the state trial. In Colombia, heavy equipment is being used to pull away parts of destroyed buildings, the rubble likely hiding trapped people following the earthquake Monday that has claimed at least 130 lives. This is ABC News.
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18: Good morning, everybody. All of our area under a heat advisory today. It all begins at 11 a.m. Basically impact because we're going to feel like 105 plus through the majority of the afternoon. Overall, it's going to be dry, hot, and basically this trend continues all week long. Three areas of interest in the tropics, one with a good chance of becoming a depression by the week's end. I'm WPVF 25 First Warning meteorologist Sandra Shaw.
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21: 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All right, let's move on to one of my faves, Griff Jenkins, Fox and Friends weekend co-host. 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It's pretty easy. 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
22: What's up, Mary? How are you? Giddy up. Let's go.
21: It's good. So good to be able to talk to you. You always make me laugh. I love you. So let's talk about Fauci. Let's
0: start off talking about him, because I mean, what can you say? This guy in my, and I have friends who are liberal, and they, you know, refer to him basically as the sainted Dr. Fauci. He is the science, you know, and they're very silent on this. And I kind of feel like I don't bring it up. But at the same time, I almost feel like those of us who for so long were like, this doesn't make any sense whatsoever. Like, none of this makes any sense to me. And we were questioning, were shouted down, shut down. I almost feel like it's just not worth it bringing up at this point in the game, because we're wrong, they're right, and that's that.
22: Yeah.
0: How does this resolve? I mean, to me, this is, and tell me, to me, this was just one of the biggest, most egregious, most harmful episodes in our nation's history. Am I wrong? Am I over-exaggerating?
22: No, not at all. And actually, I love the way you frame that. So when this all started, when Fauci was invoking the fifth 111 times and all that stuff, and I said, all of the Democrats rushed to thank him and protect him and shield him and say that this was an outrageous witch hunt, which is anything but, when we're trying to figure out specifically the mistakes that were made so we don't make them the next time we have a pandemic. But it got me thinking. I live in Georgetown, Mary, and
0: oh, God bless you.
22: Bastion of liberalism, which has been my existence for 30 something years. I've lived in Georgetown, and I remembered there was one neighbor walking my dog for years. There's one neighbor that had this giant thank you Dr. Fauci sign in their window of their home, and I'm like, I wonder if that's still there. And so I was walking the dog, and sure enough, lo and behold, and I don't know who the neighbor is that lives there, but that sign's still up. And
0: wait, today?
22: It's still,
0: how many years? It's been almost 2019. Yeah. I mean, come on.
22: Right, 6-7 years. But what's really fascinating is that there is a subset of the public that is so politically driven towards their hate and animosity towards President Trump that they're literally going to stand up for Fauci when we're seeing, you know, all of these examples. The diaries were just mind-boggling because it literally everything that he was saying to the public, he believed, many cases, the very opposite as he was writing in his diary. And for the man that was, quote, the science, that was the face of the pandemic response, appeared as equally interested in his own growing fame than protecting the country. And, you know, listen, I have children. I have daughters in their 20s. They were teenagers going through COVID, and it was unbelievably damaging to that generation. And, you know, we can learn so many lessons. And why Anthony Fauci, who said he never had any problem testifying for any committee and, you know, glad to answer any questions, won't simply lead the way. He shouldn't have to be subpoenaed. He should be leading the way. Hell, make some money and write another book and call it What I Got Wrong So We Never Do It Again. But yet here he is hiding. And now with these text messages, and I guess we're going to learn more. I mean, look, this is going to be a bit of a drip, drip, drip, because you have tens of thousands of text messages. But in a nutshell, the one that Senator Ron Johnson's really highlighting is an important one, because
0: yes,
22: in January of 2021, he's texting colleagues saying that, you know, theoretically, the second dose could be associated with miscarriages in the first trimester for women. Then he goes out literally just days later in the beginning of February saying that there are no red flags of anything that anyone would be worried about for women who got pregnant and got the shot. It's like, what? Like, literally, why do we keep getting example after example of believing in private exactly the opposite of what you were saying to the public? And the only conclusion you can come to is that there was some really control-driven agenda at play there, because it makes no sense. You know, the public trust, the loss of the public trust.
0: Yes.
22: Is something if we have another pandemic tomorrow, that trust is far from there, even for a different administration with RFK Jr. and Jay Bhattacharya and others, it's nothing against them. It's just the trust was so lost. And now we're seeing just how bad it was. You know, there is, I think, obligation on behalf of Anthony Fauci to try and lead the charge to restore the trust.
0: Which he's not going to do. It's never going to happen because he cannot admit he was wrong. Everything you said is 100% dead on, which is why I love you. Let me ask you though. I find it interesting that Fauci's pardon is retroactive to 2014. Why 2014? Why 2014, Griff? I don't know if you're thinking the same way I am, but why do you think 2014?
22: Well, because I think whoever came up with the pardon, which we don't believe was then President Joe Biden, knew something that we don't. And obviously, it goes back. I mean, look, Senator Rand Paul I interviewed him the day of that hearing, filling in for Will Cain, and he talked about, you know, I said, look, this was just a loss. Like, he just wouldn't talk. He said, it's not a loss because we are, at least in the case of the gain of function research, bringing that to an end, and we are highlighting it. And even if he won't talk about it, we are learning so much about it and from the diary as well, exactly how we need to prepare for the future and getting rid of gain of function, whether or not we ever finally get Fauci to admit that this pandemic was unleashed by China and a leak from the Wuhan lab is nobody's idea that we're going to actually get there, but we all know it happened.
0: Right.
22: And, you know, at the end of the day, I do think that, you know, the retroaction goes back to everything he was doing in the years before, which has a lot to do with funding gain of function research in other countries like China.
0: Exactly. And I'm like, 2014, huh, who was president? The same guy who was serving his third term under Biden. I'm sorry, but I don't for a hot second believe Biden was doing any of this. I firmly believe this is one of the reasons why Barack Obama never moved out of Washington, D.C. He was there. He saw what was coming with Biden winning in 2020. Like, he saw that ship on the horizon, decided to stay in Washington, D.C. and pull strings and pull levers. And he had to know that the gain of function was going on. And maybe he didn't, but I just find it too cute by half that the pardon goes back to 2014. So somebody knew. And who else would it be besides Barack Obama, who had his hand in everything? Sure. When it comes to all of these cover-ups, we're finding out who does it go back to? Oh, look, Barack Obama. Sure. Again. So to me, that shows that he is just as complicit, and he does not have a pardon, but he also has, immunity for stuff that happened when he was president as well when it comes to all of this. There are three lawsuits that are happening, and I have to make this quick. There are three lawsuits happening on a local level,
22: right?
0: With three states, I think Louisiana, Alabama, and Georgia, that are going to try to see if Fauci can be held liable for anything states for deaths that occurred in those states. Do you see this the one way to finally bring him to some kind of justice?
22: Well, possibly, and in Florida is the one that's sort of in the lead. James Uthmeyer, the Attorney General of Florida, has decided to open this investigation and now, of course, led the way in getting the subpoenas. I talked to him as well. I've talked to him a couple of times, actually, Mary, and he believes that at the very minimum, pulling the curtain back on just how much he misled the states. And we learned, remember, from the diaries, the disdain that Fauci had for Governor DeSantis and Florida's anti-lockdown push. Right. Remember, Florida led the country in many ways in fighting against the lockdowns. Mm-hmm. And so I think there is a goal. I think there's something to be gained, certainly in the case of James Uthmeyer's pursued investigation, is what he calls it, in finding out exactly what are all of the details on how the federal government and Fauci's team led to suppress the anti-lockdown effort in Florida. Because remember, you have states, and by the way, the fact that Fauci publicly was saying he was against lockdowns and then privately gloating about getting New York and California to do exactly that. And I think we, you know, we'll learn probably something in the way of that. And also, I mean, does it go anywhere? I don't know. I mean, unfortunately, you know, legal scholars like Jonathan Turley and others have noted that it may be hard to get Fauci to testify even of with course. A subpoena in a state case because, you know, anything that the pardon doesn't cover, anything that he could perjure himself for. And so he's going to say that he's got his constitutional right to the First Amendment or Fifth Amendment because to invoke the Fifth because he, you know, could possibly be prosecuted by these states. But one thing is for sure, I do think that people are really fed up and have somewhat heavy doses of Fauci fatigue. And I would encourage them to not have Fauci fatigue because you got to know all of the details of exactly what went wrong. And it's a painful time to remember for all of us, particularly those that lost loved ones, particularly those whose children are affected now, as in the case of, you know, everybody that had teenagers. These are now young adults that are dealing with the ramifications. You know, I think you got to work your way through your Fauci fatigue because this matters. There are things that Washington does and you're like, oh gosh, okay, I don't really care. And it doesn't really affect your life. This matters. It matters greatly because if we don't learn the lessons with absolute clarity, then we'll be ill prepared for the next time it comes. And it's definitely coming, either naturally or another leak of something. Who knows? But we need to be as prepared as we possibly can be.
0: Yeah, absolutely. And you had touched on a little bit about, you know, they're going to try it again. And I think they did try it. I think it was the hantavirus was the one that they tried recently. Remember? And people are having none of it. They're like, yeah, nope. You can take your mask and you can stick that where you know, because I have there is an entire island, I'm sure, floating in the Pacific of masks that were never supposed to have been worn to begin with. So I don't think it goes. I do think there is that segment of the society that's still wearing masks today.
22: Oh, yeah.
0: You see them. So those people are very controllable. But I think that there's a section of society that was like, okay, you know, and I remember in the beginning, you know, wiping down the mail because we didn't know. But then as things went on and I was watching the BLM riots, I'm like, wait a minute. I can't have a cocktail party, but they can get together and rip down, you know, burn stores. This doesn't make a lot of sense to me. So I think there were portions of a large portion of our society that is going to be like, never again. It's not going to happen. And it could be very sad because it could have some very tragic consequences if it is indeed legit.
22: Right.
0: And have some very, very, very damning consequences. And it's all Fauci's fault.
22: Yeah,
0: that's what his legacy is going to be.
22: But for sure. And make no mistake, if we go into another pandemic tomorrow, there is a majority of the country that is going to say, oh, hell no. I don't want your mask. I'm not shutting down. I'm not going to cancel Thanksgiving and all this other crap. But while that would be justified, there would still be some guidance from the health officials that will be important to adhere to if it's rooted in science. But yet, tragically, it might get overlooked as well because of the way that people react, justifiably so, because of how misled they were before.
0: Yeah, no, it's a really sad thing that's happened, and we have no one to blame but Fauci, the Democrats, and the mainstream media that censored all this stuff, and how many media companies censored people. Griff, I don't want to keep you too long. I know you have a very busy schedule. Thank you so much for your time. Always a pleasure when I get to speak with you. You have a wonderful rest of your day, and
22: thanks.
0: God bless.
22: Thanks, Mary. So great to join you, as always. I got to run and go do a little Outnumbered. I think we're going to talk about life under socialism. That's, of course, where we're all headed.
0: Oh, look at you. Will you tell the ladies I said hello? Thank you, Griff. Take care. More coming up on the Brian Kilmeade Show.
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0: 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I've been surfing here since I was a kid. Now, seeing my grandson out on the water, it means everything to me. Watching him and taking in the blue waves, the sea breeze, the blurry horizon.
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8: A strong America requires strong leadership. Lincoln's strength held the Union together. Reagan's defeated the communist threat. Now President Trump is setting a new example of American strength. 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Askar, a devout Christian who fled persecution in the Middle East. Askar, a United States Marine defending American freedom. 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Strong leadership to keep America strong. Trump conservative Casey Askar for Congress.
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12: 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Does he regret it? No. He just told the Sun Sentinel he stands behind it. South Florida conservatives can't trust George Moraitis. 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
16: Nobody wants to admit to something they designed, that they pushed on the American public, that they mandated, that they coerced people to taking, might have killed them, might have caused a miscarriage, might have permanently disabled them.
17: That was Senator Ron Johnson, who is deeply involved in this issue with Dr. Fauci, with his phone, which he... These messages, and they use a government-issued phone. It just goes to show you the hubris, the fact that he used his government email to compose his diary. Like, he just figured it was no big deal. Like, I would just think that either that or he didn't think he was going to get caught, or he honestly didn't think he was doing anything wrong. Like, he seriously thought he was keeping people safe. Yeah, no, I know, like, getting the vaccine could cause a miscarriage, but, you know, this is such a dangerous virus that I had to do it. I have to do it. Do you think that could possibly be going on? And I also want to ask you, going into the break, we'll get calls on the other side, 866-408-7669, or tag me in a post on X at Mary Walter Radio. Did COVID, the shenanigans with COVID and everything that went on with it, are you hesitant now when it comes to vaccines? Because I am. I'll be 100% honest with you. I did not get the COVID vaccine. It didn't make sense to me. I was watching what was going on with BLM and my People's Socialist Republic of New Jersey. No public gatherings. You couldn't have family for Thanksgiving. You can't have people come to visit unless it's a political gathering. And then you can have 10 or more, you know, 10 people. We had gatherings and had just people wear political T-shirts. It's a political gathering. And when you walked into a restaurant, COVID could get you when you were walking in, so you had to wear a mask. But as soon as you sat down, COVID couldn't get you. You could take your mask off. But if you got up to go to the bathroom, you had to put your mask back on because COVID could get you. It was so random, arbitrary, and just smacked of total and complete BS after a while. So I have a hard time. I will admit, I have vaccine hesitancy now. And I think if they try it again, I do agree with Griff. There's going to be a lot of people who are like, hell no. And it might wind up getting them killed because they're not going to take it seriously. 866-408-7669 is my number. We're going to talk about this a little bit more. Get your calls coming up on The Brian Kilmeade Show.

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2: ABC News, I'm Sherry Preston. Pre-trial hearing underway for the man accused of shooting and killing UnitedHealthcare CEO Brian Thompson back in 2024. ABC's Matt Rivers is outside the courthouse in New York City.
3: In all likelihood, this is going to be the last time that we see Luigi Mangione in court before jury selection in what plans to be a blockbuster state trial that will begin right after Labor Day. Now, today's hearing is a pre-trial conference to try and iron out those last-minute details, including media access and what is likely to be one of the most high profile trials that we've seen in quite some time.
2: Heavy equipment is still being used to lift concrete from piles of debris left after the 7.4 magnitude earthquake in Colombia. The death toll, more than 160 people, and expected to rise. At least 3,000 people are missing, many of them trapped under debris. Soldiers, rescue personnel, and families are picking through the rubble. Existing home sales fell in July as many prospective buyers stayed home. This is ABC News.
4: This is a Bloomberg Money Minute. Stocks have been fluctuating with some level of positivity as crude oil futures fall. The chairman and CEO of Paramount, Skydance, is threatening to pull Paramount out of California if states refuse to negotiate a settlement to the antitrust case filed seeking to block the Paramount Warner Brothers Discovery merger. David Ellison eyeing shifting most studio jobs over a five-year plan with potential new destinations, including Georgia, Texas, and Tennessee. Hybrid cars continue to be hot, while EV sales slow sharply. Hybrid sales expected to rise in countries including China, India, the U.S. Analysts say they could account for as much as 40% of global production by 2030 as Toyota, BYD, and Ford increase hybrid production. Spotify asking creators to label songs when they're AI generated with a new AI personas label. And Domino's set to release a new personal size pizza later this month. A rectangle cut in half into two squares. So, you know, like the shape of a domino. Denise Pellegrini, Bloomberg Radio.
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8: Good morning, everybody. All of our area under a heat advisory today. It all begins at 11 a.m. Basically impact because we're going to feel like 105 plus through the majority of the afternoon. Overall, it's going to be dry, hot, and basically this trend continues all week long. Three areas of interest in the tropics, one with a good chance of becoming a depression by the week's end. I'm WPVF 25 First Warning meteorologist Sandra Shaw.
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11: And welcome back to the Brian Kilmeade Show. Mary Walter sitting in for Brian with you. So we're talking about, we just had Griff Jenkins on and we were talking about Fauci. And the point that I think a lot of people are making is that besides all of our relatives who died maybe in a nursing home by themselves, we had one, and it just broke my heart. Family relationships that are fractured forever because of it. Got that too. The ridiculousness, the way that people were treated if you chose not to get the vaccine. And I'm talking into like 2022, the end of 2022, when by now this had run its course as far as ridiculous, except in some of the big cities where they wanted vaccine passports. And, you know, if you were unvaccinated, you weren't allowed to be in public and you couldn't die. If they could have kept you off planes, they would have. They were going to do everything they possibly could. And how it damages the trust in the government. This is the National Health Organization that we have, the NIH, is supposed to keep us safe. And instead, it was weaponized against people who, quote unquote, would not comply. People who dared to question were shut down. And I want to go to cut 16, and then we'll get to your calls. This is the director of the National Institutes of Health, Dr. Jay Bhattacharya. He was on with Margaret Brennan on CBS, and they were talking about everything with COVID. And she had asked him about a shooting at the CDC in Georgia that left a police officer, David Rose, dead when a suspect fired around 200 rounds into six CDC buildings back in a year ago, August of 2025. And the suspect's father said that the son was fixed on COVID-19 vaccine. So they're trying to blame all of this. Well, he has a problem with this because of you guys. It's because of vaccine hesitancy because of Trump. Well, so she got into it with Bhattacharya. And when you're a propagandist, you often forget that you're supposed to be playing the role of journalist. And your true, the true you, what your true purpose sometimes comes out on air. Listen to it come out here with Margaret Brennan.
12: I want to talk about misinformation. The kinds of decisions and sort of the public face of public health during the pandemic led to many people losing trust in public health.
13: The Trump administration officials.
12: No, I mean like Biden. So Biden, for instance, censored me.
13: The pandemic began under the Trump administration.
12: Just so we're clear, the Biden administration censored me, right? They sent out direct attacks on people who disagreed on the COVID, on sort of whether the COVID vaccine stopped him.
13: RFK Jr. called the COVID vaccine the deadliest vaccine ever made. That is misinformation, and we're not being clear about that. And I think that is dangerous. Wouldn't you agree,
12: Margaret? Because the Biden administration censored people and said, "Look, you can't even talk about COVID vaccine harms." Yeah, and I'm talking about why you have the kind of distrust that's led to the kind of problems that we're talking about earlier in public health. That distrust was not caused by President Trump. It wasn't caused by Bobby. It was caused by a lot of sort of really fundamentally, but often spread by the government itself regarding natural immunity, closure of schools, closures of mask mandates. People lost their jobs because of these vaccine mandates that didn't make any public health sense. So if you want to talk about public trust, you have to embrace that fully, right? You can't just talk about it in a narrow political way.
11: Yeah, but that doesn't fit the narrative that she is pushing. The media, the mainstream media, has a vested interest in pushing that. Listen, I remember being on the air and it was like, oh, you can't talk about this, you can't talk about that, because everybody was so afraid about, you know, being wrong and not following the government mandate. So you can't have somebody on the air who's saying, hey, look at Sweden. Look what Sweden's doing. We know that it doesn't affect children. Why are we shutting down our schools? Can't say that. There was a lot of that going around. If you talk to people who are in media and who said, well, they wanted to question stuff, you got shut down. And that's because the government was giving edicts and mandates to private companies to censor for them, because the government's not allowed to censor free speech. So they got social media companies to do it for them. Were there deadly effects of the vaccine? Of course there were. We now know that. We know that Fauci, after getting the COVID vaccine, he had a heart issue. He had a reaction. We, as Griff was talking about, we now know, thanks to these declassified text messages and voice messages from Fauci's phone, that they knew that there was a significant risk to pregnant women, that it raised the chance of miscarriage. We didn't say anything. Oh, no. Everybody's got to be vaxxed. Everybody has to be vaxxed. The science went out the window. And I'm curious, do you agree that this has damaged trust in the government? This has damaged your faith in the medical system? And a lot of doctors, by the way, were told by the corporations that they work for, because most doctors work for, of course, hospital corporations now, very few independent practices of physicians now. Maybe like orthopedics, maybe cardiologists if they're a really big group, but the vast majority of them work for a hospital corporation. They were told, I'm sorry, this is what you have to say. You can't say anything else. And if you say to your patient, look, I have questions about this vaccine, you could lose your job. That happened. Let's go to Todd in Pennsylvania. Todd, thank you for joining me here on the Brian Kilmeade Show.
14: How you doing? Good morning. I see we're both from the same place, Dirty Jersey.
11: Yeah, the People's Socialist Republic, I prefer to call it. Thank you.
14: Yeah. I had to leave there. I went to Georgia. Thankfully, my pandemic days were spent in Georgia, which wasn't too bad. Like, I worked through the whole pandemic, but it was just the air of the people that if you didn't have if you weren't vaccinated, you were shunned. And the things that they did to the children. I mean, they were telling pregnant women that as soon as you have this child, it has to be vaccinated. And 5-year-olds. So you're vaccinating 5-year-olds that don't even leave the house. It just didn't make any sense. And they made everybody so scared of everybody else. And they did it for no reason, only just to sow more fear and distrust. And today, I don't trust anything a doctor tells me.
11: Well, here's the thing.

0: guy died in a motorcycle accident, but on his death certificate, the primary cause of death was COVID. Because he had COVID when he died. And his family's like, no, he was killed in a motorcycle accident. Why does it say COVID? Because then the mortuaries and the funeral directors wanted more money because they had to take more precautions if they were dealing with a COVID patient, because this is the plague. So we cooked the books. We cooked the numbers. And I think that resulted in more fear. In the beginning, I get it. But I think after a couple of months, people started to question what's going on here. And that's when the censorship and the pushing back and the lockdowns and all that stuff happened. Todd, thank you so much for kicking it off with me. 866-408-7669. Now, listen, I got when I went to Israel last year, I had to get a Hep A vaccine first. I didn't have to, but it was probably the right thing to do. It's been around forever, so I got it. Okay, fine. I got the shingles vaccine after COVID. I got that because one of my friends got shingles. Oh, that was bad. She was in a bad way. Like, if you get it in your eye, you can go blind. And the shingles vaccine has been around for like 15 years. I got it. The second dose, I got really sick, like file of airs sick. But okay, to me, it was still better than getting shingles. So I'm not totally vaccine opposed, but I think I'm much more aware now. Guy in Ohio, welcome. You're on the Brian Kilmeade Show. Oh, actually, Guy, hang on. I'm over here. Hang on 1 second. I'll get you on the other side because I'm over. So hold on. Your call's coming up. 866-408-7669 on the Brian Kilmeade Show.
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3: 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He even voted for red flag gun confiscation. Does he regret it? No. He just told the Sun Sentinel he stands behind it. 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
1: Want to do a little flashback here. This goes back to June of 2024. Okay, this is more than 2 years old. It got, as far as I remember, like zero play in the mainstream media. And this was played in the House Subcommittee on the Coronavirus Pandemic hearing. This is Dr. Anthony Fauci in a recording. I don't know where this took place, but he was recorded. I want you to hear what he has to say here about forcing people to get the vaccine. And I think for him, it became like a power trip. I don't know, because he's a short little guy. So maybe he's got, you know, Napoleon syndrome. And so he had to have power. And maybe he just believed his own press. For whatever reason, he did what he did. But listen to this. This is, again, we only came to light in 2024. So it's from earlier in the pandemic.
2: Once people feel empowered and protected legally, you are going to have schools, universities, and colleges are going to say, you want to come to this college, buddy? You're going to get vaccinated. Lady, you're going to get vaccinated. Yeah. Big corporations like Amazon and Facebook and all of those others are going to say, you want to work for us? You get vaccinated. And it's been proven that when you make it difficult for people in their lives, they lose their ideological bullshit and they get vaccinated.
1: So, yeah, we're going to make your life difficult. And he was then further questioned, what did you mean by that? What did you mean by make their lives difficult? Just to get them to fall in line under the government edict. I honestly believe they wanted to see how far they could push the American people so that they knew how much they could get away with. How far down the road can we go with this? And I mean, there's so much more to this. Guy in Ohio, welcome. Thank you for hanging on. You're on the Brian Kilmeade Show.
3: Greetings, Mary. So you kind of got my blood pressure up a little bit playing that Fauci clip. So I retired from the Army in 2015. So when I was in the Army and they said, get a vaccine, no questions asked, I got it. But when I got out of the Army and I had the choice, you know, I made the best choice for myself and my family. One of the things that really drove me nuts about the COVID vaccine is, I could be wrong here, but the definition of a vaccine, it has to have an active component of the virus inside of it, and the COVID vaccine never had that. It was more of a booster shot. And everybody that went and got it, you know, I had a bunch of friends that went and got it. I mean, that's their choice. If that's what they wanted to do, then, you know, whatever. They would get this shot, this booster, and then they would get sick, and they would get COVID. And I'm like, sitting over here, I only got COVID twice during the pandemic. And I never got the shot, still haven't, still won't, not going to happen. But I don't understand why, like you just said, how easily trainable people were to go do things that they were told that they had no idea what they were doing. You know, they didn't do any research or anything like that. They just went for it and they're like, yeah, I'll do it, whatever. So...
1: yeah, there were allegations that it did not was not a vaccine because it did not prevent getting the disease, and it didn't prevent spread of disease. So I guess that's up for debate, but yeah, that's what I remember, and that's why it was not a vaccine. And I agree with you. I had it once, as far as I know, because after that, I said to my husband, like, oh, maybe it's COVID because I'd have a cold or something. He's like, why would you test? First of all, all of our tests are from China. So why would you test? That's number one. He goes, and number two, are you going to do anything different? No, you're going to take Tylenol. You're going to stay in the house for a couple of days and we'll be done with it. So he goes, who cares if it's COVID or if it's the flu? What's the difference at this point? And I was like, oh, that's a really good point. So Guy, thank you so much for joining me. I just quickly want to get this out there. And I know there's people who want to get on here, but on July 26, 2020, after the Summer of Love was winding down, the CDC issued a plan for establishing nationwide quarantine camps, and it is still on the CDC's public site. It was removed only about March 26th of 2023. So you could look at it. up until then. People were to be isolated, given only food and some cleaning supplies, and would be banned from participating in religious services. The plan included contingencies for preventing suicide. There were no provisions made for any legal appeals or even the right to legal counsel. And they're the ones screaming that Trump's going to put people in concentration camps. It was literally on the CDC's website. Until March 26, 2023. And if you you can look it up, or you can look at brownstone.org. They have the story, the Brownstone Institute. So it's brownstone.org. And this is dated November 7th of 2024. And it's titled "The CDC Planned Quarantine Camps Nationwide." So, yeah, that's where we are. Very quickly, Mike in the People's Socialist Republic of New Jersey. Welcome to the Brian Kilmeade Show. Hello.
4: How are you?
1: I'm doing great. Go ahead. So has this changed?
4: Listen, I'm a licensed funeral director. Been a licensed funeral director in northern New Jersey for the past 35 years.
1: Yeah.
4: And what you're saying about the COVID deaths, absolutely right. It was pre-existing conditions, obese, elderly. That was really all that was really coming into the funeral home. Now, what I did take a little exception to was the comment about the funeral directors were raising their prices.
1: No. But didn't you get paid? But you had to, right? I'm not saying anything untoward.
4: No, I know you. I don't think you are. What happened was we're a heavily regulated industry. Federal Trade Commission is on us constantly. We have to have a published price list of goods and services. So we followed our price lists of goods and services. We can't just raise a price because of a certain illness or a certain condition for the most part. So our prices, before COVID were pretty much our pricing throughout COVID. So that was, a little different. Now, what happened was FEMA offered families who had family members die of COVID, they gave them a subsidy. So if you had COVID on your death certificate, FEMA paid up to $9,000 towards your funeral services.
1: Okay.
4: So maybe that might be what you're thinking.
1: Yeah, maybe that's what it was. But I also thought, honestly, and I'm glad you called, I also thought, honestly, that because of the fact that this was a pandemic and we didn't know what this was, that funeral directors did get more money. Not that they would prop up the price. It's just that as if there was that on the death certificate, if that was the main cause of death or second cause of death, that there was automatically some kind of increase in payment, whether from the family or from the government, gave you money because you had to take extra precautions in order to process that body.
4: We really weren't providing funerals. We were providing dispositions for the most part. It would be gotcha. Burials or cremations. So we really weren't having funeral services.
1: Right.
4: There's kind of a little bit of a fine line of a definition there. But no, the extra money, it wasn't really extra money. What we had to do is we had to submit, a family had to submit a bill and a statement of goods and services to FEMA, and they were reimbursed by FEMA.
1: Okay. So it was the family that was reimbursed. But again, I thought because you guys were dealing with hazardous stuff, potentially don't know what it was, there was an incentive from the government because they wanted funeral homes to continue to process the bodies. That's all. Thank you for the clarification, Mike. I do appreciate it. Thank you so much. And I have a friend who's a funeral director. You think I would have known that. I'm Mary Walter, and you're listening to The Brian Kilmeade Show.
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10: From ABC News, I'm Sherry Preston. At least 3,000 people are still missing following this week's deadly earthquake in Colombia. The death toll more than 200, and those who made it are talking about how they survived. ABC's Faith Abube is in Medellin.
11: In all likelihood, this is going to be the last time that we see Luigi Mangione in court before jury selection in what plans to be a blockbuster state trial that will begin right after Labor Day. Now, today's hearing is a pre-trial conference to try and iron out those last-minute details, including media access, and what is likely to be one of the most high-profile trials that we have seen in quite some time.
10: That actually met Rivers at the Luigi Mangione trial. There's been no ruling yet on whether cameras will be allowed in the state trial. It's set to begin next month. ABC News legal analyst Channel Lloyd says she would be surprised if cameras are allowed in the courtroom.
12: This would be a very significant departure from what normally occurs in New York state cases. Typically, they have one of the most restrictive bans against any sort of audiovisual recording of a trial. So this is a very unique departure.
10: Mangione accused of killing United Healthcare CEO Brian Thompson in 2024. He was in court today, likely for the last time before jury selection begins next month. High interest rates plus high prices equals fewer existing home sales.
13: Month-to-month sales of existing homes slipped 1.7% last month, a softer decline than the month before. And compared to a year ago, sales were actually a little higher. Realtors blame the 2026 drop on rising interest rates and a limited number of existing homes for sale. For sellers, the upside is that the average pre-owned house is sitting on the market for only 29 days. Jim Ryan, ABC News.
10: How much do you owe in your plastic? Americans' credit card debt reached $1.26 trillion last month, increasing by $21 billion in the second quarter, according to the New York Federal Reserve. This is ABC News.
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17: 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Wilton Simpson for Commissioner of Agriculture. 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
22: Good morning, everybody. All of our area under a heat advisory today. It all begins at 11 a.m. Basically impact because we're going to feel like 105 plus through the majority of the afternoon. Overall, it's going to be dry, hot, and basically this trend continues all week long. Three areas of interest in the tropics, one with a good chance of becoming a depression by the week's end. I'm WPVF 25 First Warning meteorologist Sandra Shaw.
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1: 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I'm Mary Walter, sitting in for Brian Kilmeade. 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This, I think, is going to be a very interesting conversation. Tiana Lodescher is an economics columnist for the Washington Examiner. You can find her on X at Tiana the First. Tiana, thank you so much for joining me.
24: Hi, Mary. Thank you so much for having me.
1: Absolutely. So an announcement was made by one Alexandria Ocasio-Cortez. Of course, she launches everything on social media. And here she is making her announcement.
25: I have made the decision to start freezing my eggs. I think we need to show more depictions of women having full lives in every context and every choice.
1: So she is freezing her eggs, and then she did a longer video where she shows, you know, these are all the things that I have. I have to give myself these injections. And she made a point of saying, I've been saving up for this for a while. I'm like, yes, how about those student loans you haven't paid off? But so, you know, she's doing this. She's saving her eggs so she can get pregnant later. A lot of women do it. So what is your initial take from this?
24: So, look, it's at the end of the day, it's her body, her choice, but she chose to make this public domain, and she chose directly to tie it to politics, right? She said in the video, you know, I know there's a political tax that women pay for sexist attitudes of men around asking about family planning. The real feminist win here would have been saying, screw you to that perceived political tax and having the baby anyway. again, look, it's her life. I'm not telling her what to do, but she is a almost 37-year-old congresswoman, Forbes estimating her net worth at, you know, $125,000. So she's at least in like the wealthiest third of her peers. And she's been with her fiance for a decade. I say, as a new mom of 3 months who also, you know, works full time in a city, the goalie. So, you know, she says in that clip, I think it's important to show women having full lives, presenting this really interesting and very regressive false dichotomy that, you know, in her presidential campaign that she's teasing but not fully announcing, in order for her to have that, she has to delay motherhood. And now, you know, do this procedure that, look, I think is wonderful if you are a woman who has not found Mr. Right yet, but you know you want to get married and have children at some point someday. Love that. I'm glad that this exists. But egg freezing is, on top of being incredibly expensive, not a surefire guarantee and also not comfortable for the woman. You're doing 2 weeks of hormonal injections, yeah, bringing your hormones up to like mid-pregnancy levels, and then you have a, you know, surgery that requires general anesthesia. And if she were doing this because she said, I don't have a partner yet, I don't know who I'd want to have kids with yet, you know, or some other valid but in this case, she seems to say, I'm doing it for politics. And that, to me, is you know, maybe a little bit of internalized sexism.
1: Maybe, yeah. Okay. See, now I did not get that. So I'm so glad we're having this conversation. My takeaway from it was two things. I'm with you. I don't care what you do. It truly doesn't affect me at all. Have a baby, don't have a baby, whatever. So, but she's almost 37 years old. So whether she can even go through the procedure successfully or not, because it is considered a geriatric pregnancy. 36 is a geriatric pregnancy. It is hard being a woman, gentlemen, just so you know. You know, being 36 years old and being told, well, you know, you have a geriatric pregnancy. You're like, wait, what? But so part of me was like, okay, well, Sandy wants to be a mom. Like, I never saw that on her horizon. She's not married. They've been together forever, you know, not getting married, not doing the traditional stuff, but here she is. And to me, there was a mixed message in the sense of, okay, you want to do this. It's available to women. This is great. Have it available to you. Great. That's a good thing. This is an option. Make women aware. Fantastic. But the other part of it to me said, well, women can't have it all. Women can't work and be pregnant, etc. But you can. And I understand it's hard. It is really hard for women. It's very easy for men like Matt Walsh to say she'll turn 37 in a couple of months. If she got pregnant now, it would technically be a geriatric pregnancy. This desire to start having children late in life is completely baffling to me. Well, it's easy for you, Matt. You're not the one pumping and lactating and doing all this other stuff while trying to attend a board meeting, okay? So Matt just needs to be quiet on that. I understand why women postpone their pregnancies because of the way life is structured. It's just the way it is. You can choose to participate in that or not. That's your choice. And unfortunately, women have to make that choice. Men don't. Okay? That's the way it is. So I kind of took it two ways because I don't like the message. You can be pregnant and still work and then you get time off. I know plenty of women who have done it, who have been pregnant, had the baby, took some maternity leave. Dads get paternity leave now. I mean, when we were having kids, because I'm Gen X, we were having kids. There was no paternity leave. You know, dad got a weekend. Oh, is that my son? Let me see him. You know, like it's changed. To me, it was a very mixed message.
24: That came out of it.
1: But let me ask you this. Is it wise for Republicans like Matt Walsh to be dunking on her? I just think that's a really, really, really bad message. Are Republicans supposed to be all about, yay, we're having babies?
24: Yeah, no, I don't love the way that people have responded. Again, she made this not only public, but also political. She didn't say, hey, this is a video that has nothing to do about politics. It's about my personal life. She said, I'm doing this for political reasons, right?
1: Yeah.
24: So it's fair game to talk about. But no, I don't love the response. Look, I think in the conservative right, especially among people who are part of the pronatalist discussion, men who have 27 children are a bit overrepresented. And I'm not saying that isn't wonderful, right? I have so many men in my life who have a lot of children and are wonderful present fathers, and that's fantastic. But like specifically, part of the reason why I feel fine weighing in here is, in a lot of ways, like my life is not super duper different from AOC's. I'm 30. I live in a city. I have one child. I had my first child 3 months ago. I'm back at work. I love my career. I also don't want to take a bunch of time off. And that's why I feel inclined to say, you can, if you are a urban Kamala voting young woman who's on the fence and you have a supportive partner and you think you might like a child, you can have one and you can do it. There are so many reasons why it's a lot more manageable today. I can't speak to if you want to homestead and have seven children and homeschool them. Yeah, I think that's going to involve a lot more concessions. But if you're college educated and you make a salary like AOC does and you can afford, you know, a part-time nanny and you have a husband who can work from home some of the time, it's a lot different than it was for, let's say, my mother's generation. My mother's a boomer. And that it was much, much, much harder for women to work and have a child because things were just very different back then. You didn't have Amazon and Instacart and able to outsource so many of the tasks of home rearing the way that thanks to capitalism you do today. So, you know, rather than focus, you know, I think Matt Walsh is speaking to a modal woman that also wants six children and maybe to be a stay-at-home mom and maybe to homeschool, which is a wonderful and great choice. But that's not what AOC wants. And more importantly, that's not what a lot of young women who are maybe on the fence politically, on the fence about having a child, that's not what they want to hear. They want to hear, okay, well, how would I be able to fit the beauty and just fulfillment that is motherhood with my also full life, with my career, with, you know, not being in a position, maybe for a lot of these women, it's not a choice, right? According to the Bureau of Labor Statistics, about 60% of all moms of babies under 1 year old work, and most of them work full time, right? So just without invalidating, without minimizing or disrespecting what it is to be a more traditional stay-at-home mother, also recognize that there are tons of young women who maybe only want one or two children and to work full time, and just point out that, like, you can do it. AOC is uniquely positioned to do it. I think her husband works from home. I know that The Hill has a daycare, so she doesn't even necessarily need to pay for a full-time nanny, right? It can be done, and right now I'm living it. Right now I work hybrid. I'm in office in the TV studio a couple days a week. I work from home a couple other days a week. We have a part-time nanny, and this is the most full my life has ever been. The last 3 months have been the best 3 months of my life. My life isn't over. It's optimized.
1: Right, exactly. And to your point, there's so many ways to do this. You could be a trad wife, whatever. If that makes you happy and you want to have six kids, God bless you. You want to adopt. Good for you.
24: Yeah.
1: I don't, all of that, I'm a big fan of. It's none of my business. I truly don't care. As long as you're not having 18 kids and expecting me to pay for them, right? Then I have a choice. Then I think I have a say, right? If you expect me to pay for these children you keep popping out, you know, now we have to have a conversation. But you got a job. God bless you. Have eight. It's fine with me. I truly don't care as long as you take care of them. I'm fine with it. I just don't think it helps Republicans to say a word on this. Keep your mouth shut. Don't say a word. Do not have an opinion, please. Everybody just keep their mouths shut. Very quickly, I want to go into one other thing before I let you go. And that is what's going on in the WNBA. I am sorry, but these NBA players coming out and saying that they're identifying as women because they've read the rules, like exactly how this works. And you had a Royce White doing an interview with a wig of a woman's wig on. And he says, I realized my fear of flying really wasn't a fear of flying. It was the transgender trapped inside of me, caged inside of me. They are playing this for all it's worth and making a total mockery of the WNBA, which I will posit here could be what saves the WNBA, which, by the way, part of their funding comes from the NBA, the men.
24: Yes.
1: Well,
24: yes.
1: The hypocrisy is insane. It's like you're so twisted and not, you're like a slinky. It's crazy. But do you agree? This could be the saving grace of the WNBA because people would actually pay to watch this, their theology, their religion at which they worship and live their lives. Come and bite them in the butt. Like, okay, let me see. I would buy tickets to games and trudge my butt up to Newark to watch this happen.
24: oh my goodness, right? It's first they're saved by what they thought was their, you know, worst enemy, a white woman from the Midwest in Caitlin Clark. And then they're saved by actual men? That would be hysterical. Look, to quote the great H.L. Mencken, the WNBA is getting what it voted for, good and hard. They're the ones that asked for this. Not hard to say. We are a league of biological women. And while we will respect pronouns and we embrace all of our fans of any sexuality or gender identity, you can't sit with us. You can't play with us because this is for biological women. They have to go all in on the woke. They have to let, you know, Sophie Cunningham have the crud beat out of her. They have to let Caitlin Clark, you know, get brutalized. And, you know, it's they don't understand where their bread is buttered. Their bread is buttered by Caitlin Clark, and it's buttered by biological men in the NBA. And so, you know, if this is what it takes to finally crack down, and also, you know, final point, Mary, I don't want to hear, oh, woke one was crazy. We're still doing woke one.
1: Yes.
24: We are still doing woke one, and not just at the professional level, in high school leagues, in college leagues around the country. And that's why we still have to fight the good fight.
1: And may I say, before I go off here, Dejanay Carrington, why people name, whatever, she graduated from Stanford. She has two undergraduate degrees. One is in African and African American studies, and the other is in psychology. So I don't know. Okay. But, you know, of course, she had to go make it about race. It's white privilege. May I point, am I the only one who's pointing out the fact that she's wearing a blonde wig? Whereas if a white woman wears braids, it's cultural appropriation. The number of ways in which this entire situation contradicts itself is, can you imagine? It's fascinating. The flow chart alone would be like a wreath.
24: Yeah. I mean, look, what Caitlin Clark is going through, if you've ever, you know, being a middle school girl, you know what it is. It's just bullying.
1: Mean and girls.
24: Use the woke language. It's just mean girls. It's just being a catty, you know what. And you can dress it up in woke. You can dress it up in white privilege and trans inclusion and feminism. It's just being an exclusionary, mean girl. It is no different than the middle school cafeteria.
1: So last question, and I'll let you go. Is the WNBA going to be forced into drafting these two guys, choosing them? They're the best players. They're the most qualified. Are they going to be forced into it? Because if Ines Cantor Freedom, right, and Royce White stay in it and they push this, they're either going to be shown for the frauds that they are, which is going to destroy the league, or they're going to have to draft these two men. Are they not? Excuse me, women.
24: I mean, that's, yeah, right? Don't misgender, excuse me. We have to use their preferred, their, them pronouns. I mean, I think the WNBA at this point has to bank on its own irrelevance and hope that people tune it out like they normally do. But I don't think they will, because this is a cultural sticking point, because the left is making it continue to be so. I do not want to have to think about gender identities or trans this, trans that. In any other normal social setting, if you tell me your name's Jane and you're wearing a dress, I don't really care. But don't show up in my daughter's locker room. Don't show up in a women's sports league. And if you keep on doing that, then guess what? It's a winning point for the right, because this is an 80-20 issue.
1: Yep. Yeah, no, 100%. And like I said, if it's on pay-per-view, I am paying to watch it. And if Clay Travis gets his team, the Nashville Balls, I'm so in. I am so invested. I'm buying
24: 100%.
1: Shirts. I'm in all the way. Tiana Lodosher, thank you so much for joining us. Follow her at Tiana, T-I-A-N-A, the first. Have a great rest of your day. Thank you so much for joining me.
24: Thank you.
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1: And welcome back to The Brian Kilmeade Show. 866-408-7669 is the number. Tag me to post on X at Mary Walter Radio. Coming up on the other side, I will take your calls. I want to talk about what's going on with the WNBA and some double standards. I'll have some more on the other side, even when it comes to coaches. But, you know, Clay Travis has been very vocal about this whole thing. And Dejanae Carrington, he posted a post from her that was on X. And he notes that the black player who posted white privilege and tagged the Indiana Fever on the social media, after being ejected, says her white privilege post from the locker room had nothing to do with the foul. That was your assumption. And he says, word salad post below. She said, I never once claimed that the assessment of the foul was white privilege. That was your assumption. Meaning Clay Travis. Try exercising your critical thinking skills. I know you studied psych. Furthermore, I'm the last thing from ignorant or asinine when it comes to speaking on white privilege. Do your research on that one. I actually went to school, one of the top universities, I might add, to educate myself on this exact subject. I would never use that term as a rhetorical weapon, knowing the historical and social weight it holds without having the proper evidence to substantiate it. Oh, so she has the proper evidence. I'd love to hear about it. It's coming up.

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1: I'm Sherry Preston. Luigi Mangione back in court today in connection with the killing of United Healthcare CEO Brian Thompson in 2024. The New York judge says there will be less room for the public in the trial since so many members of the press will be there. Russia has released an American military veteran who spent more than 4 years in prison on disputed charges under abusive conditions. The former U.S. Marine was said to be gravely ill and at risk of dying, a group advocating for him says. Robert Gilman is now on his way to a U.S. military hospital in Texas. Crime across the country on the decline.
2: According to the Major Cities Chiefs Association, murders alone were down more than 17% in the first half of 2026 compared to the same period the previous year. Robberies, rapes and aggravated assaults likewise were lower. The declines continue a trend that reversed the crime surge that came during the pandemic.
1: ABC's Jim Ryan. Death toll from the Columbia earthquake, now at least 224 people. This is ABC News.
3: This is a Bloomberg Money Minute. Pakistan's defense minister says that the U.S. and Iran are, quote, close to some sort of arrangement over the Strait of Hormuz, despite both sides standing firm on demands that are keeping that waterway closed. And Qatar's foreign ministry says talks between Iran and Oman about reopening the strait have reached an advanced stage per Al Jazeera. But hopes for some kind of resolution not affecting Wall Street very much. Oil still above $82 a barrel. The Dow, the Nasdaq, and the S&P all up or down a tiny fraction of 1%. Paramount Skydance CEO David Ellison threatening to relocate that Hollywood studio outside of California if that state's attorney general doesn't negotiate a settlement in the antitrust case he filed with 11 other states looking to block a planned merger with Warner Brothers Discovery. This is according to Variety. Now, potential new locations for most studio jobs starting October 1st are in Georgia, Texas, and Tennessee, according to Ellison. Tom Busby, Bloomberg Radio.
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8: Good morning, everybody. All of our area under a heat advisory today. It all begins at 11 a.m. Basically impact because we're going to feel like 105 plus through the majority of the afternoon. Overall, it's going to be dry, hot, and basically this trend continues all week long. Three areas of interest in the tropics, one with a good chance of becoming a depression by the week's end. I'm WPVF 25 First Warning meteorologist Sandra Shaw.
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10: I'm just having a blast in my feminine era. I never thought that I was a woman. You know, I've always trusted the science. I thought I was a man my entire life. But, you know, after further review, look at my personal preferences, it would appear that I am indeed sometimes identifying as a transgender woman. And I think it's only fair I get a chance to play with some of my queens here in the twilight of my career, my athletic prime.
11: Royce White, former NBA player, Minnesota Senate candidate. Like I said, I love this. I think this is fantastic. I just hope that he and Enes Freedom, Cantor Freedom, have the wherewithal to carry this out. Like, it's not just a blip. It's just not ha-ha. Because they're all just going to breathe a sigh of relief if they go away. But if these guys and others jump in here, force the WNBA to either live by their words and put welcome everyone. They welcome everyone, including transgender men. Transgender women, excuse me, they should have to choose them to be on teams because they are clearly the most qualified. They should be the number one draft picks, right? I hope they enter the draft. They've announced their eligibility. Let's see them take it all the way. That's what I hope happens. And I know people on the right are like, okay, we get you what you're doing. No. You need to force the issue. The left forces the issue every chance they get. Force the issue right back with them, because this is foolishness, nonsense, and foolishness. Let them live their lived reality. Force them to live their truth. Follow it through. We don't get these opportunities very often, but here's some opportunities to follow it through. Now, before I go to your calls, 866-408-7669. I want to get your comments on this. I also want to get your comments on AOC talking, going public with harvesting her eggs and she's going to freeze them and doing the whole thing. I don't have a problem with that. Like I said, whatever. I guess because I'm Gen X, not my entire life is not on social media. I have friends who have to like post every illness that they ever have. Like, and they go, these are the people who bought from one illness to the next, like this tragedy to that tragedy. My car broke down. Like they are a walking, breathing country music song. I like mute them on social media because they broadcast everything. You know, pictures of them at the ER, pictures of, you know, this bad thing that happened. I lost my job with the, whatever. I can't. I have to mute those people because I did not grow up with that. Sandy, however, is part of that generation that posts everything. And now everything, I'm telling you, everything is a life event. Oof, if you've seen, you know, this generation that's going through getting married now, like everything's a major life event. The proposal has to have, you know, circus clowns and videographers and the whole family has to be there. And then the shower, the bachelor and bachelorette parties have to be destinations. We have to go to Paris. And then, you know, the shower is like a big deal. It's a thing. And then, you know, the wedding is a thing. And then there's no thank you notes. And if there is a thank you note, few and far between, and they're never handwritten, they're always pre-printed. I got a generic thank you for attending our wedding card with no name. The label was printed, pre-printed. It was a pre-printed card that went in the envelope with a picture of the happy couple and just their names printed. Thank you so much for being part of our wedding. Thank you for attending. And I hadn't sent them a gift yet, but even if I had, there was no thank you for earning the money, paying the taxes on it, and then writing us a check. Thank you. It was none of that. It was, thank you so much for attending our wedding. I was like, that's where we are now. So everything's a huge production except the thank you part of it. That's a different topic, though, and I digress. It gets under my nerves, though. So let me show you my life generation. that kind of bothers me. All right, 866-408-7669. Kevin, hang on, you're next. I just want to get to Stephen A. Smith here because he goes off on the WNBA here, and he puts the blame for all of this exactly where it belongs.
12: The current WNBA collective bargaining agreement says only players who are women are eligible, but it does not further define women or specify criteria involving gender identity, sex assigned at birth, hormone levels, or physical characteristics. It also does not say that self-identification alone automatically makes a player eligible. So because that's open for debate, it required a response from WNBA Commissioner Kathy Engelbert, who sent a memo to teams last Friday saying the issue would be discussed by a task force of team president and general managers. The WNBA separately defended inclusion and condemned hate while saying the union, quote, will not be used as political pawns. Here's Stephen A. talking. It's too damn late. If your rules were more finite and clear, you wouldn't have to have a meeting of team presidents and general managers. You're the commissioner. You should already know. We literally are living in a society where there has to be a debate involving a collective bargaining agreement that explicitly states that the league is for women. Only players who are women are eligible to play in the WNBA. So one could easily surmise, okay, you're a woman, that makes you eligible. If you're not a woman, you're not eligible. It's simple and plain. What's the complication?
11: So in other words, WNBA, you created your own darn problem. You created this. You won't define what a woman is. So when you won't define it, you leave the door wide open, especially when you say, we are welcome to everyone. All right, then. Let me take you up on that. They never saw it coming. And now they're going to be forced to, in this meeting, to redefine the eligibility to be biological women, or else they will hopefully be put in the position of having to choose two men for teams. And I think Enes Kanter-Freedom actually would play. I don't know about Royce White, but it would be interesting to see if they would actually do it, or are they going to punt and not choose them? There goes their inclusivity, doesn't it? Makes them a bunch of hypocrites. They're already a laughingstock, and they did it to themselves. 866-408-7669. Kevin in Florida, thanks for holding on. You're on the Brian Kilmeade Show.
13: Hey, good morning. And I kind of feel like now I'm piling on Stephen A., but I feel like the conclusion to this thing is already predetermined. It's already set, because as I think this through, it has no one bothered to define these things, and the genie's out of the bottle. I mean, how do they do something to protect women in the WNBA without revisiting the genie out of the bottle? When are we going to go back and give scouting back to the boys? When we're going to have Boy Scouts again? When is the Little League going to go back to young men and young boys? It's like there weren't these loud cries then without these big personalities.

I also thought that they had, maybe I just dreamed this, maybe this is a weird dream I had. I thought they had Little League for boys. They had Little League softball for girls. And they had transgender kids. I thought that they had three separate programs. I am probably 100% wrong, but so if someone wants to correct me, please do, if you know how that works, because I was clearly wrong. 1974, the stupidness started. The stupidity started. The stupidness. Listen to me. The stupidness started in 1974. The stupidity started in 1974. Kevin, thank you so much. I did not know that. I just learned something today. Wow. 1974? Really? How did I not know that? I had to play softball. I was like playing softball, and I was terrible at it. So it's a good thing I probably did not go out for Little League because I wouldn't make it because it's based on merit. So I probably would not have made it because I was really bad at sports in general. I was good at gymnastics until I got tall. And that was the end. And gymnastics is not like normal to taller people size friendly. It's not. You can't have like long limbs in order to do sports in general. So I just wanted to share this with you. Another double standard. This is out of Fox News. It's an OutKick piece. And what is the date on this? This is today's date. Oh, look at that. So it's not just the whole Dijon Carrington and Sophie Cunningham and how it seems to be a double standard that, you know, Caitlin Clark, Sophie Cunningham got like an elbow to the face, last week, and the foul was called on her. People are like, wait a minute, what's happening here? And then you've got you've got I feel terrible calling her that, Carrington, who goes back and tweets out white privilege and makes it all about race. Well, maybe she's onto something because they're one of the coaches. July 17th game against the Atlanta Dream. You had a guy Toronto Temp head coach, the Toronto Tempo head coach, Sandy Brondello, made a comment. She became upset after officials called a foul on Nayara Sabali while she battled Angel Reese for a rebound. Sabali went down in pain. Brondello complained that Reese was a protected species. Now, Brondello's Australian, where the term protected species is a common sports expression used to describe an athlete perceived to receive favorable treatment from officials. And the context made her meaning pretty clear. She was complaining about a foul call. But because Reese is black, the comment was given a racial interpretation immediately. Reese also leaned into that by posting, "Are we surprised?" all in capital letters shortly after the game. Brondello apologized, saying her frustration was with the officiating and acknowledged that her words had an impact beyond what she intended, especially for black women in the league. Here's the thing. You never apologize. Once you apologize, the game is over. They will nail you to the cross once you apologize. You can never apologize. Even though you think it's the right thing to do, doesn't matter. You will be demonized once you apologize. July 18th, less than a day after Brondello made the comment, the WNBA suspended her without pay for one game. The league called it an inappropriate comment and said coaches and team personnel are expected to uphold the highest standard, blah, blah, blah. And Reese later thanked the WNBA for taking the action and said there's no place for discrimination or hate in the league. Now, Dijonay Carrington explicitly invoked race after she got ejected by the WNBA. And nothing. It was an explicitly race-based comment and tagged another WNBA franchise almost immediately after being ejected. OutKick and Fox News Digital contacted the league shortly after her post and asked whether the WNBA viewed it as an allegation that race or racial bias played a role in her ejection, whether the league had spoken with Carrington, and whether it was reviewing the matter. No response. OutKick followed up Monday morning, Monday night, no response. Chicago Sun-Times reported that the WNBA did not respond to its request for comment. In the meantime, Carrington's doubling down. She did not back away from it. She responded to Emmanuel Acho, who criticized the idea that her ejection represented white privilege, and said, "I never once claimed that the assessment of white foul was white privilege. That was your assumption." Well, then what was it?

0: And she didn't say. So the WNBA, if you read this piece, this OutKick piece, they outline how the WNBA actually clearly does have a double standard based on race. Now, maybe that's open for interpretation. 866-408-7669 is my number, and I'll get your calls coming up here on the Brian Kilmeade Show.
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5: It's a right hook from the left coast. 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The talk show that's getting you talking. You're with Brian Kilmeade.
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7: The narrative that I think that is problematic is to suggest that, number one, that transgender athletes are the biggest problem in women's sports. And I think this is what's bothersome, is that there's a faction of people in our country that are making this a massive issue. We have some issues. Number one, we need to protect trans kids. Every kid. To me, it's a human rights issue.
8: That was Cheryl Reeve, head coach for the Minnesota Lynx. Wonder if she's going to feel that way if she winds up with a biological man, a transgender woman on her team, who suddenly is now feeling like a woman and is 6'7" and all muscle. 866-408-7669 in Florida. Richard, welcome. You're on the Brian Kilmeade Show. Hello.
9: Oh, good morning. You know, my take is you have these European basketball leagues where they have quotas that we have so many Americans on the roster. And I think, you know, if the WNBA, you know, makes one slot on the roster, I think it would probably make money. I think people would probably want to go see some 6'10" guy, you know, bashing the women around. What do you think?
8: Listen, I don't want to see anyone get quote unquote bashed around, but I would love to see them have to practice what they preach. Right now, it's super easy to look down your nose at everyone else because you're not inclusive. And look how inclusive we are. And they parade their morality. They sit on their high holy ground of morals and judge the rest of us and look down on us, right? Be super interesting if instead of it just being theoretical, they start to have to live it. Because I think you might see a different WNBA in a year. I think it would be very, very interesting. And watching it, of course, would be worth the price of admission, I think. And they probably, it's lucrative for them because they're going to finally make some money.
9: Absolutely. People would just love to see it. You could have your transvestite against the other team's transvestite. It would be like championship wrestling. You'd be packed the place. Honest.
8: Exactly. I agree with you, Holler. To put it on pay-per-view for charity, I would pay for it. I would pay for it even if it wasn't that way. Like I said, I would buy tickets and I'd haul my butt on New Jersey Transit, which is no walk in the park, all the way up to Newark. Again, no walk in the park, and go watch a game. 100%, Richard. Thank you for joining me. Although they don't play in Florida, I don't think. Let's quickly, in Wisconsin, Shiloh, you got the last word. Welcome to the Brian Kilmeade Show. Hi.
10: Hi, okay, the girls need to get together and make a pact and say, if a guy comes out on the court to play ball, we're not going to play. You walk off the court and you have a picket, whatever you want to call it, a walkout. And that's the end of the story.
8: But it's not the end of the story. Why won't they play a transgender woman? Because they're all for this. So why wouldn't the women live what they preach? Why not practice what you preach?
10: Okay, if you want to play a ball against a guy and get your head bashed in and get your head hammered, go for it.
8: Well, maybe some people have to learn the hard way. Maybe that's what happens. And if they do walk away, it proves them to be hypocrites. And then I think the lead dissolves, or they have to just admit that women are actually biological women. So none of the outcomes are good for them with any of this. Shiloh, thank you so much for joining me. Allison and Eric and Pete, and thank you so much for having me. And thank you for letting me sit in the seat, Brian Kilmeade. I'm Mary Walter. I'll see you on the podcast tonight, and thanks for listening to the Brian Kilmeade Show.
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13: From ABC News, I'm Michelle Franzen. The death toll in Western Colombia jumping again. More than 220 people confirmed dead following yesterday's major earthquake. Hundreds more are missing. The country's newly elected president declaring a national disaster. Rubble and damage stretching across multiple cities and communities. ABC's Faith Abube is in Medellin.
14: American Alyssa Arroyave was at the gym in Medellin when it hit.
15: There was like this sudden commotion and everybody was yelling, and the staff then was like really pushing everybody to get outside as quickly as possible because it was quite strong.
14: The damage widespread, impacting health and community centers as well as roads, making it difficult to assess damage in rural areas.
13: Hostilities between the U.S. and Iran expanding to a possible Iranian plot against President Trump and an elaborate deception to protect the president. The Washington Post reports when the president departed the NATO summit in Turkey last month, he was secretly taken off Air Force One and put on a military jet using a catering truck. ABC's Martha Raddatz has more from Washington.
16: The White House neither confirmed nor denied the Post reporting, saying in a statement, the new Air Force One is a state-of-the-art aircraft that has been fitted with high-level security protocols that ensure the safety of the president and his staff. As the president has said recently, there are many enemies of America who have their sights on him, and we use every tool at our disposal to address those threats.
13: In New York City, Luigi Mangione back in court today for the last scheduled pretrial conference hearing in a state murder case for the fatal shooting of United Healthcare CEO. The judge set jury selection for September 8th, but is still weighing a request to allow cameras at the trial. Russia released detained U.S. Marine Robert Gilman today. He was detained in 2022, accused of fighting with a Russian officer. Gilman was said to be gravely ill. He's now on his way to a U.S. military hospital in Texas. 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
13: More women are being forced to drive longer distances to deliver their babies. That, according to a new March of Dimes study, and small towns are being hit the hardest. Here's ABC's Jim Ryan.
18: Of the nearly 100 labor and delivery units forced to close in the past 2.5 years, more than half were the sole birthing facility in that county. While it's the smallest communities being hit, those communities are often in the most populous states. The result, according to March of Dimes, 1 in 4 American women aren't receiving prenatal care during the first trimester of pregnancy.
13: March of Dimes says 2.5 million women of childbearing age live in counties considered maternity care deserts. Data centers are driving a massive construction boom, but some communities are not happy about it. There are complaints of noise, pollution, and massive spikes in energy bills. There are also concerns about how much water data centers use to cool all of the equipment. Frank Willey is assistant director of the Global Energy Center at the Atlantic Council.
19: The models that the hyperscalers are running right now use a tremendous amount of power to run the calculations and algorithms that are advancing the U.S. ability to advance AI.
13: Willie said companies building data centers must be more transparent with communities and local leaders. The Powerball jackpot now up to $975 million. No one matched the six numbers again last night. The next drawing tomorrow night. Michelle Franzen, ABC News.
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24: From the WPBF 25 Weather Center, I'm First Warning Meteorologist Glenn Glazer. It is a very hot and humid day here in South Florida, with heat advisories issued for our entire viewing area. Feels like temperatures could reach 105 to 110 degrees this afternoon, and skies may appear hazy due to Saharan dust. A few showers and thunderstorms could develop inland this afternoon. Highest rain chances from 3 p.m. to 6 p.m.
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0: Greetings, conversationalists. Welcome. It is Eric Erickson here across the fruited plain. The phone number 877-973-7425 should you wish to be on the program. 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Told me I should move to their state because I would never have a fat governor if I did. True story. Among other things, you can come. Text show to 33777. It's October 10th. We got to get into this big story to start with. This is a wild story. The Washington Post has the exclusive on the president leaving Turkey and the significance of the threat from the Iranians. And I'm just going to read you a portion of this story. And it's going to blow your mind. An Iranian assassination threat against President Donald Trump prompted an extraordinary operation last month in which he flew secretly from Turkey on an alternate military aircraft while the White House said he was aboard Air Force One, the Washington Post learned. The clandestine mission, which has not been previously reported, was carried out unbeknownst to journalists and some White House staff members who believe they were on the same plane as the president, according to material reviewed by the Post, a U.S. official familiar with the operation, and another person with knowledge of the president's travel. These people spoke on the condition of anonymity. The administration has claimed that Trump departed Turkey on July 8th on the former Air Force One. Trump announced on social media he would use the former Air Force One rather than the plane that flew him there, a newer Boeing 747-8 gifted to the United States by Qatar. The security of the Qatar-approved aircraft had been called into question. In Ankara, Trump boarded the old Air Force One jumbo jet in view of television cameras. He was secretly shuttled minutes later to a smaller plane, an Air Force C-32A, via an airport catering truck typically used to load meals onto the plane. That made Air Force One a decoy, with the media and some White House staff aboard. Trump had been in Ankara for a NATO summit with world leaders. The operation occurred a night after U.S. forces renewed military strikes on Iran at Trump's direction. The maneuver meant that Trump's actual location was concealed from the American public and many senior U.S. officials for hours. Weeks later, it remains unclear how widely the administration disclosed the operation. The Post provided the White House with the details from its reporting, along with a list of questions. In response, White House Communications Director Stephen Chung issued a statement defending the jet gifted by Qatar. Quote, the new Air Force One is a state-of-the-art aircraft that's been fitted with high-level security protocols that ensure the safety of the president and his staff. As the president has said recently, there are many enemies of America who have their sights on him, and we use every tool at our disposal to address those threats. A spokesman for the Pentagon referred questions to the White House. A Secret Service spokesman also referred questions to the White House and the Pentagon. Publicly, the White House has repeated its account that the president left Turkey on the legacy blue and white Boeing 747 that served as Air Force One before Trump began using the former Qatari jet. For decades, it has been rare for U.S. presidents to travel without members of the White House press corps accompanying them in the role as proxies for the American public. Journalists have traveled into war zones with numerous presidents, including Trump, Biden, Obama, and Bush. The Trump operation unfolded quite differently, highlighting the depth of concern U.S. security officials had about his safety leaving Turkey amid hostilities with Iran. Turkey, a key U.S. ally and member of NATO, shares a border with Iran. A credible threat to Trump involved Iran set the deception operation in motion. There are decade-old concerns in the U.S. government of Iranian terrorism plots against American officials, including Trump. Those fears have escalated. The operation and the Iranian threat came days after the president began using the new Boeing 747-800, gifted by Qatar for use as Air Force One. Trump flew to Turkey on that aircraft after the red, white, and blue jet underwent upgrades costing hundreds of millions of dollars. To transport the president out of Turkey, U.S. officials relied in part on a technique that's become public knowledge. One such mission occurred in March 2000 when Bill Clinton visited Pakistan with television cameras recording in Islamabad. Clinton embarked from a plain white jet that followed the blue and white Air Force One, clarifying where he had been. There have been other times in the last 30 years when Air Force One served as a decoy for the president because of serious threats. The legacy jet is highly secure and highly visible. Now, the jet that he was on was a Boeing 757-200. It's another Boeing jet. It's militarily equipped. It can fly long range. It's equipped with extra fuel tank. And the president got on that plane. So he gets on board the old Air Force One, having announced that he will not fly on the new Air Force One because it doesn't have anti-missile technology yet. Old Air Force One, the Air Force One you think of, has anti-missile technology. It's got defensive systems that can fire flares and other things to ward off heat-seeking missiles. So he gets on board the old Air Force One, and the food truck, the catering truck, is still attached. If you've ever been on a international flight, you know they have these catering trucks that connect right up to the door, and they can wheel on and off carts and whatnot. So in this particular case, that that food cart, supply cart, was still attached to the old Air Force One. The president went up the steps, waved to the cameras. Everybody sees him. He walks directly across the corridor into the cargo, and they cart off the cargo. The doors close. Air Force One takes off. They drive the cargo truck over to the 757. The president gets out, gets on the plane, and goes home. You will not be surprised to learn how this story is being reported today. You will not be surprised to learn how the story is being reported. I'll give you a hint. Let me read for you the second paragraph of the story. Here's the first paragraph. An Iranian assassination threat against President Donald Trump prompted an extraordinary operation last month in which he flew secretly from Turkey in an alternate military aircraft while the White House said he was aboard Air Force One, the Washington Post learned. Paragraph one. Paragraph two. The clandestine mission, which had not been reported previously, was carried out unbeknownst to journalists and some White House staff members who believed they were on the same plane as the president. The National Press Corps has chosen to report this story about a credible threat of Iran to assassinate the president of the United States as, what about us? What about us? We were expendable. How dare you? We should not be expendable. I kid you not. The American Press Corps is melting down that they were somehow expendable. And how shameful it was that they were expendable. Don't you know who they are, Mr. President? It's the American Press Corps. They're not supposed to be expendable. They're supposed to be saved. When a bullet flies towards the President of the United States, the National Press Corps expects the Secret Service to jump in front of them. It's kind of remarkable to watch the meltdown happen. It's always about them. It's always about them. Progressive members of the press. So Trump and the White House lied about which plane Trump was flying on, setting up journalists who thought they were on the same plane. In other words, everyone aboard the real 747 Air Force One, crew, guests, press pool, were considered expendable. Ned Price, former State Department spokesman for Joe Biden. I've traveled overseas in multiple presidents and recognized subterfuge is sometimes a necessary safeguard, but misleading reporters in the moment and worse yet, continuing to lie to the American people is never acceptable. And of course, the left melts down as well. The left and the press, but I repeat myself, they're upset. Notice to the American Press Corps, you are expendable. The president's family is expendable. The cabinet is expendable. The Congress is expendable. The job of the Secret Service of the United States is to protect the president of the United States. And I guarantee you, I would say the same thing if it were Obama or Biden. The president comes first. The amount of propaganda that would come from Iran being able to take out the president of the United States is too much. It cannot happen. And the fact that members of the press corps are making the story about them and, oh, my God, we were expendable. I can't believe he did this to us. How dare he? Shows you why people would rather get syphilis than listen to you. The trust of the American press corps is in the gutter, and it's largely because you make every story about yourselves. Go back to when Biden was president and he was talking about people in Appalachia would be losing their coal mining jobs, and the press suggested that these people could learn to code. Joe Biden helpfully began to suggest they could get computer programming, and the press said learn to code. When members of the press unionized their press shops and got laid off, and conservatives responded, well, you can learn to code. What did you do? You got Twitter to cancel their accounts in the pre-Elon Musk era, because what was good for the goose was not good for the gander. You couldn't take your own medicine. You are expendable. You absolutely are. When it comes to the safety and security of the president of the United States, you travel at the pleasure of the president. The Secret Service is not there to take care of you. And the fact that it's only now dawning on you because of the story and you're outraged about it, get another job. Go learn to code. Do something. You're clearly not set up to be in the press corps. It should be embarrassing to members of the media that their colleagues are upset finding out they're expendable in a situation like this. Also, it was a severe, significant, credible enough threat that the American military took the old Air Force One and a 757, flew them to Turkey, put the president in a catering truck, got the new Air Force One and the old Air Force One off the ground, and then put the president in the 757 Air Force One. Why aren't we taking out Iran? They have tried to kill this president. They have tried to kill this president's daughter and son-in-law. They have killed American citizens. I don't understand why the president of the United States is not destroying a regime that wants him dead. Mr. President, let me put it to you this way. At some point, a Democrat will take back the White House, and they're going to hate your guts, and they might be on the far left. And do you think they're going to keep Secret Service protection for you against the Iranians? Why don't you go on and take out the Iranian regime while you're president so you don't have to keep looking over your shoulder after you're gone? I got the TVs up in the studio. MS Now and CNN both covering wall-to-wall coverage about the president leaving Turkey this way. Fox News covering Fauci. The Weather Channel covering tornadoes. Wall-to-wall CNN and MS Now coverage of this story. And of course, the reporters are upset that they could have died. They're not upset that Iran could have taken out the president of the United States. They're upset that they were expendable. But Mr. President, again, Turkey has now tried to kill you multiple times. Not Turkey. Iran has tried to kill you multiple times. And your daughter. Why are you leaving the Iranian regime? It's because we're out of missiles, isn't it? It's another reason to allow Ukraine to start making our missiles for us. They can make more missiles while they're being bombed than we can make at peace. This is an insane story. I'm glad they took the threat seriously. But the fact that they took the threat seriously and Iran still exists as a nation with this regime is a kind of damning indictment on this administration at this point.
1: 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Hello. 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That's 1-877-973-7425.
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0: may not agree with him, but he tells you the truth. 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
1: Hello there and welcome. So, if you are a member of Congress, you have to disclose your finances and your stock trading, and your spouse must do the same thing because you don't want insider trading. Alexandria Ocasio-Cortez has not married her longtime boyfriend. And the Washington Free Beacon is reporting that there are growing calls for an investigation because he seems to be doing real, real well at trading stocks that have business before committees she's on. You know, what's good for you is not necessarily good for the elite. The two systems, we're not supposed to have two systems. It's real hard to not recognize we do have two systems in this country where the elite benefit. And by the way, the Republican elite benefit too. I mean, the president's kids benefit from the system with him in charge right now. And you know when he leaves that his whole family's going to get a pardon. And there's nothing the Democrats can say because the Democrats did it too. The Democrats did it. Joe Biden protected his family. Donald Trump's going to protect his family. We went from the Joe Biden crime family. The Democrats will be campaigning against the Trump crime family. The press will give it disproportionate coverage in a way they never did to Hunter Biden's laptop, among other things. It's notable Tucker Carlson is interviewing Hunter Biden. Turns out they've been friends for a long time. Did y'all know that when Hunter Biden's laptop was leaked in 2020, there was an email from Tucker asking Hunter to write a letter of recommendation for his kid for college? The incestuousness of these people who pretend to be outsiders and to pretend to be defying the system. What it actually is a group of insiders who pretend to be outsiders so that they can protect their friends on the inside. I myself live in Macon, Georgia. Most of you listening have never even heard of it. It is an hour and a half south of Atlanta. For people who call me and say, oh, I know the people. But I live way the heck away from Washington, D.C. My kids go to a small Christian private school that they are not going to the Ivy League. They're going to regional college south. And meanwhile, you got Hunter Biden writing letters of recommendation for Tucker Carlson's kids, who's they all protect the precious in D.C. I just try to tell you the truth, even if they all disagree with me. Well, they're in it to protect the precious. I couldn't care less about the precious. 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
4: ABC News, I'm Michelle Franzen. In Western Colombia, more than 200 people are confirmed dead following yesterday's earthquake. Search and rescues continue. ABC's Faith Abube is in Medellin.
5: The deadly earthquake, the most powerful to hit the country in more than a decade, leaving a trail of destruction in multiple cities. The quake's epicenter coming close to heavily populated areas. Cities like Pereira and Cali hit particularly hard. Entire apartment buildings seen splitting apart. leaving clouds of dust and rubble.
6: Severe storm sweeping through this hour in the Midwest. Tornado warnings in the Chicago area leading to the rare evacuation of the air traffic control tower at Midway Airport. Both Midway and O'Hare put on ground stops. Flight delays and cancellations are stacking up. And U.S. Marine Robert Gilman is on a flight back to the U.S. to a medical facility after being released from a Russian prison. He was held since 2022. This is ABC News.
7: This is a Bloomberg Money Minute. Spending $20,000 on a used car means getting a much older car than it did just a few years ago. ICCars.com says average used cars today cost about $9,000 more than they did just before the pandemic. Only about one in nine cars that are 3 years old or older can be bought for under 20 grand right now. Before the pandemic, that was one in two cars. On Wall Street, stocks are drifting lower on changing hopes for a deal between the U.S. and Iran to reopen that Strait of Hormuz. Right now, the Dow is flat. The Nasdaq's down 0.33%. The S&P down about 0.1%. And oil is higher, above $93 a barrel. Demand was so great, Intel increased a new stock sale from $15 to $20 billion. It'll use that money on new AI infrastructure. And Spotify says it'll ask artists to disclose whether they're humans or AI, and will begin identifying artist profiles created by AI with a new AI personas label. Tom Busby, Bloomberg Radio.
8: Congressional candidate Michael Carbonara is not conservative, not honest, not even close. Michael Carbonara didn't register as a Republican until late 2024, and Carbonara never voted in a Republican primary. Carbonara even donated to Democrats back in New York. And Michael Carbonara has multiple active lawsuits, even for allegedly stealing tens of millions of dollars from clients. Michael Carbonara, not conservative, not honest, not even close. Belinda Kaiser is the proven conservative outsider, fighting force in Washington.
9: I'm Belinda Kaiser. It's time to ban congressional stock trading and send the career politicians home.
8: Belinda Kaiser, two-time Trump delegate to the RNC, appointed by Governor DeSantis to state leadership, and a proven conservative who's endorsed by five America First congressmen and our heroes in law enforcement.
9: Just like President Trump, I'm an outsider, a businesswoman, and I'll drain the swamp. I'm Belinda Kaiser, candidate for Congress, and I approve this message.
10: I'm Dan Franzese, candidate for Congress, and I approve this message.
11: It's that time again. Career politicians at your door. 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He won't support President Trump's agenda. He voted to give illegal aliens taxpayer-subsidized in-state tuition. He even voted for red flag gun confiscation. Does he regret it? No. He just told the Sun Sentinel he stands behind it. South Florida conservatives can't trust George Moraitis. 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
12: From the WPBF 25 Weather Center, I'm First Warning Meteorologist Glenn Glazer. It is a very hot and humid day here in South Florida with heat advisories issued for our entire viewing area. Feels like temperatures could reach 105 to 110 degrees this afternoon, and skies may appear hazy due to Saharan dust. A few showers and thunderstorms could develop inland this afternoon. Highest rain chances from 3 p.m. to 6 p.m.
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0: He's got the courage to tell you the truth, because the truth is what matters. 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
1: America, greetings. The phone number is 877-973-7425. Should you wish to be on the program, I would be happy to have you. Now, I need to actually spend just a moment here and put this on your radar. What exactly is the Not Safe Radio Show? I was talking on WOKV down in Jacksonville today. So I did this for my 50th birthday last year, invited people in, and I told a bunch of stories that are not safe for radio. They're not safe for a young audience. One, my mom listened, she'd be horrified. Two, language in some of the stories. And three, I have lived a rather surreal life, and it was a lot of fun. People asked that I do it again. It sold out within 48 hours last time. We got a much bigger venue this time. We're still selling tickets. And people said, would you do two things? One, keep it outside of downtown Atlanta. We had it at the Fox in Atlanta last year, which was great, except there was also a Beyonce concert and a WWE match that night. Traffic was miserable. So it's north of the city. And also they said, you got to tell the political stories too. I one time had a president of the United States call me to yell at me while I was playing golf. And when he found out I was on the golf course, just fell out laughing and said a few choice words about my golf game that I can't repeat on air. I had another governor one time tell me that if I moved to his state, the upside is that my governor wouldn't be gay. True story. And another one told me if I moved to his state, well, my governor would no longer be fat. Oh, I got some great political stories that I can't share on air, but I will share them on stage, among other things. It's a fun time. It's a fun night. If you text SHOW to 33777, tickets are on sale now. It's the Not Safe for Radio Show. This time it's political. It'll be lots of new content, stories you haven't heard if you participated in the last time. And some of the great ones from the last time that are worth telling again, they will all be there on stage October 10th at the Gas South Arena in Gwinnett County, Georgia. There's a great hotel nearby. You can stay overnight. I'll be there as well. 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We're keeping the price as low as we can. I still got to find some sponsors for this thing, by the way. Any businesses want to step forward and sponsor, I'm happy to talk about you on air. I'm always bad about the advertising. So, text SHOW to 33777 and come hang out. Now, we got to talk about, the difficult story. Here's what I'm going to do for you today. I'm going to talk about one Donald Trump Republican story that some of you aren't going to like, and then we're going to spend probably the rest of the show on how insane the Democrats are coming. But my question is, does the president really want to win in November? Now, let me explain what happens if he loses. If the president loses in November, the next 2 years are a joke. The Congress spends all their time investigating him and his family's business dealings, airing the Trump family dirty laundry. Every cabinet officer is dragged before Congress repeatedly to answer questions. The cabinet officers are interviewed and investigated. The president's executive orders get voted on. He vetoes legislation. There's a government shutdown. The fiscal crisis comes upon us. It's going to be a miserable 2 years. And keep in mind, 80 to 90% of what the president has done, he did by executive order. That all goes away when the Democrats take over. There will be no legislating. There will be no more reconciliation. There will be no more tax cut planning. Nothing if the Democrats take over. But the president will have a foil to run against. He can't really run against Congress right now because the Republicans control both houses of Congress. You put the Democrats in charge of one or both houses, suddenly the president's got a foil to run against. Suddenly the president can go after them. Suddenly the president can on a daily basis look and say, look at what this Congress is doing. These people are terrible. He has a foil to run against. He can run against Hakeem Jeffries. He can run against Chuck Schumer if they take the Senate. He can't really do that right now because the Republicans are in charge of everything. Does he want to win? I ask because multiple media outlets and people in the White House are confirming the president of the United States told Max Miller if he stayed in the race, the president would support him. Now, I realize it's summer. There's a polling bias against the Democrats. It's a congressional race, so the polling tends to be unreliable. But according to the polling average, which you should pay attention to, the Democrat is now in the lead in a safely Republican district in Ohio. According to local newscasts in Max Miller's district, 86% of the public there knows about the spousal abuse allegations. And a majority of the Republican voters say that will affect how they vote. If those voters decide, you know what, I'm just going to stay home, to heck with this, this is disgusting. Vivek Ramaswamy loses the governor's race. John Husted loses the Senate race. Max Miller loses the congressional race. Max Miller doesn't just cost the GOP his seat. He cost them three seats, a Senate seat, a governor's seat, a congressional seat, all of which are Republican seats. Why? Because if enough people say, this is disgusting, why do I even want to go vote? That hurts the GOP in three races. That deprives them of votes in three races. Three close races, by the way. It's close. The president is underwater with popularity. It costs the GOP races. And the president, according to multiple reports that have not been disputed by anyone, in fact, it's been confirmed by a number of Republicans that it's true, the president told Max Miller he could stay in the race. The president would not do anything to push him out of the race. The excuse, the justification was, well, we weren't sure we could get him out of the race. Y'all, the Democrats pushed Graham Plattner out of the main race. There was no way for the Democrats to push Graham Plattner out of the main race. But they did it anyway because they want to win. Does the president want to win? It's not just Max Miller. It's Corey Mills as well. Corey Mills is running against a Republican named Ryan Elijah. The last poll has Elijah in second place, but close. Corey Mills is damaged good. Corey Mills, multiple people have now told me that his district is precisely 33% Republican, 33% Democrat, 34% independent. That's something. That is a well-balanced district. Corey Mills is accused of revenge porn. He is accused of abuse. He is accused of corruption. He is accused of steering government contracts to his business, assaulting his girlfriend.

that is a perfectly split district. If you decide to double down and send Corey Mills to the GOP nomination and put him on the ballot, you're costing the GOP that seat. They're going to cost themselves the Max Miller seat. That could cost them a Senate seat. That could cost them a governor seat. What are we doing here? Candidates matter. Candidates matter. I am deeply concerned that the GOP could cost itself a victory. You know, because of redistricting, the GOP is going to have an advantage. You start whittling away that advantage when you keep a guy like Max Miller in his seat, who's not only accused of abuse, he's accused of doing horrible things to his daughter, depriving her of her stepmoney rights. Let me just tell you about this from a father's perspective. My daughter, when she was born, was gifted an animal, Pink Bear. Pink Bear is a pink bear head on a pink blanket. It's got its arms, and it was embossed with her name and her date of birth. And she loved Pink Bear. My daughter is 20 years old, and she still carries Pink Bear everywhere she goes. If we go on a trip, Pink Bear goes with us. When she went to Europe, Pink Bear went with her. I was so concerned something could happen to Pink Bear, I scoured the internet to find a duplicate Pink Bear when she was little to make sure. And it arrived, and it turned out to be different. She had no affection at all for the other Pink Bear. When my son was little, I bought him an FAO Schwartz bear. And when I worked for CNN, they had a news hound. It was a dog, and it had a CNN red raincoat. And those two animals became one animal, Doggy Bear. We would tell Gunner when he was real little, you can take one stuffed animal with us, Doggy Bear. The dog or the bear, Doggy Bear. Doggy Bear was one animal in two forms. My son was a Trinitarian as a two-year-old and didn't even realize it. One animal in two shapes, in two forms. The dog, the bear, it's one. He's got a triune God and a dichotomy of an animal. And if you told him, take one thing, you can take one thing, it was Doggy Bear. So I had to have a backup dog and a backup bear, because if one side of the dual animal broke, it was going to be a disaster in our house. I had to hunt down a duplicate Doggy Bear. He still has Doggy Bear, and only as a late teenager, have they gone on the shelf. He's not getting rid of them. When I was a kid, I had Willie and Honey. They were baby dolls when I was born. Honey was a Hasbro doll. It was a cloth body with a plastic head, and Willie, somebody had sewn it together. I still have them, and they are falling apart and gross, and they're still on my bookshelf. I still have Honey and Willie. My daughter is 20 and travels with Pink Bear. My son has given up stuffed animals for video games and movies, but Doggy Bear is always close. And it is one entity and two animals. Max Miller has a two-year-old daughter with a blue bunny rabbit. When Max Miller took his daughter to a police station to be handed over to her grandfather for a custody visit, that's how contentious the relationship is, Max Miller refused to give his daughter her bunny rabbit. He held it hostage. And she couldn't sleep without it. Every parent listening to me right now knows that story. It's why you buy the backup of your kid's favorite stuffed animal just in case. Max Miller wouldn't give her the blue bunny. And then when someone from child custody, from whatever the Department of Family and Child Services came to get the blue bunny for the daughter the next day, he wouldn't give it to the guy because the guy was not on the court-approved list of people that
he could engage with about his kid. Never mind, it was the

0: the surrogate for Department of Family and Child Services, he tried to say, oh, well, you're not on my list. I can't give you the bunny to give to my kid. Even though I know you would give the bunny to my kid, I can't give you the bunny. It took 2 days of sleepless nights and his daughter crying for her bunny for the father to surrender the bunny. That's a psychopath. And the president of the United States decided to hitch the GOP's wagon to that guy winning re-election in November in Ohio. So I have to ask, does the president really want to win in November, or does he want the Democrats to win so he really has somebody to campaign against? Because why do you hitch your wagon to a psychopath like Max Miller?
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2: 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Supply and demand is working at our advantage right now. Philip saw the story in the Wall Street Journal. Poultry companies are producing more chickens than consumers can buy, depressing wholesale prices and squeezing profits. The dynamic sets up potential inflation relief for shoppers and restaurants. Suppliers such as Tyson Foods, Pilgrim's Pride, and Wayne Sanderson Farms have been ramping up offerings of boneless chicken breasts, wings, and thighs over the past year to meet what was expected to be an onslaught of consumer demand. More Americans were expected to spur pricier steaks and burgers in favor of cheaper chicken sandwiches and tenders. Beef demand hasn't cooled. Bigger chicken breeds and flocks not being decimated by disease over the summer have led to a glut in an industry that slaughters more than 9 billion birds a year. I guess I need to put up some chicken recipes. I got some great chicken recipes. I'm working on a roast chicken recipe right now. I want my own roast chicken recipe. I made barbecue chicken sandwiches this weekend. They were fantastic. I cut the chicken in little pieces, covered them in the Lane's barbecue sweet and spicy rub, left them in the fridge, threw them on the griddle outside, and then added spicy barbecue sauce and put them on the King's Hawaiian rolls with some Colby Jack cheese and bacon. It was fantastic. It's become it. I made bacon jam with you add like it's the little bits of bacon, and then you add brown sugar and bourbon and Thai sweet chili sauce and onion, and you spread that across the. Oh my gosh, it was sweet and it was savory and it was spicy. It was all the flavors at one time. Your chicken is cheap right now. You can get your chicken. And you can save on your grocery bills. My father is horrified because he is not a chicken. My father has never wanted chicken in his life, I believe. But you know what? It's cheap right now. You can get yourself chicken. You can also get yourself a perfectly snug mattress topper and sleep better. Y'all, I stayed at a really, really nice hotel last night. It was such a nice hotel last night that when I walked in, they had a chocolate mousse tart for me that said happy birthday on it. It's like my birthday was in June, and then I realized the birthday card was for somebody named Sam Warrington. I don't know who Sam Warrington is, but I ate his chocolate mousse last night. 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
12: From ABC News, I'm Michelle Franzen. A scramble to find survivors in Western Colombia following yesterday's 7.4 magnitude earthquake. More than 200 people are dead. Officials say that number will go up. ABC's Faith Abube is in Medellin.
13: In Cali, at least 20 buildings collapsed, falling to the ground. Rescuers using their bare hands and buckets to scoop debris as they search for any signs of life. Travelers at the airport taking cover under a counter, desperately waiting for the shaking to stop. Parts of the ceiling falling just feet away. nearby, people stranded in a cable car in the air, wires shaking.
12: The White House not confirming or denying reports by the Washington Post about an elaborate plan to protect President Trump from an Iranian threat following last month's NATO summit in Turkey. The Post reporting the president was secretly taken off Air Force One, hiding in a catering truck, and then boarded a military jet. ABC's Martha Raddatz has the details.
14: All three planes, the Qatari gifted jet, the Legacy Air Force One carrying staff and press, and the military craft reportedly carrying the president, landed in Britain. It's there that the president is reportedly secreted back on to the Legacy aircraft, where he was seen by cameras again deplaning and boarding the Qatari gifted jet.
12: Credit card debt in the U.S. soaring to a new high.
15: The Federal Reserve Bank of New York says collectively Americans put $21 billion more on their credit cards in the second quarter of this year, totaling a whopping $1.26 trillion, just shy of an all-time credit card debt level set in the fourth quarter of last year. Rising prices for gas and groceries clearly pinching our pockets. The percentage of credit card balances that were more than 90 days delinquent jumped from just over 7% in 2022 to almost 13% this year.
12: ABC.
15: Julie Preston, ABC News.
12: I'm Michelle Franzen, ABC News.
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17: This is the Bloomberg Real Estate Report. I'm Denise Pellegrini. Some of the hottest zip codes in the nation are in the Northeast and the Midwest right now. Realtor.com says Peabody, Massachusetts is the hottest housing market in the nation as buyers look for character. Also, what Realtor.com calls a manageable commute and space in the form of larger homes. And as Realtor.com sees a shift from centrally located properties to those relatively more affordable than downtowns, Montclair, New Jersey is the second hottest zip code in the nation, with Sewell near Philadelphia also near the top of the list, and Fairport near Rochester, Westfield near Springfield, Massachusetts, Livonia near Detroit, North Haven, Connecticut outside New Haven, and New Berlin in Wisconsin, and the Chicago suburb of Wheaton also on the list. This is the fourth year in a row there's not a single place in the South or the West on this list, thanks to less new construction in the pipeline in the Northeast and Midwest. And that's the Bloomberg Real Estate Report. I'm Denise Pellegrini.
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1: From the WPBF 25 Weather Center, I'm First Warning Meteorologist Glenn Glazer. It is a very hot and humid day here in South Florida with heat advisories issued for our entire viewing area. Feels like temperatures could reach 105 to 110 degrees this afternoon, and skies may appear hazy due to Saharan dust. A few showers and thunderstorms could develop inland this afternoon. Highest rain chances from 3 p.m. to 6 p.m.
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0: Hello, America. It's Eric Erickson here. The phone number, 877-973-7425, should you wish to be on the program. I have a question for you. If you were presented with a candidate who does not like college or professional football and thinks that it's violent and toxically masculine, hates fireworks and believes they should be banned on the 4th of July, believes that the border should be open and the Second Amendment should be repealed, is that the sort of candidate you would vote for? Let's take out the Second Amendment of the border. Do you want to vote for a candidate who believes that football is toxically masculine and also that fireworks should be banned on the 4th of July? Do you want to vote for that person? Well, here's Abdul El Sayed on the one.
1: Football is very much associated with a, you know, particularly masculine and oftentimes toxically masculine culture. And so much of it was about you wanted to be able to get back up and play for your team, and you really aren't allowed to show pain or vulnerability. That's part of the sport.
0: Toxically masculine. CNN has uncovered a treasure trove of Abdul El Sayed's statements from 3 years ago. Conveniently, though they were 3 years ago, his campaign says they are old statements and they are no longer his view. Yeah, now that he's on the ballot, they're no longer his views. How quickly he can change his views from just 3 years ago. Remember, woke one was really crazy. If Lenin was woke one, Stalin's woke two. If World War One is woke one, World War Two is woke two. I mean, this is where we are with these people. This is from Andrew Kaczynski at CNN, the K-File. Before launching his campaign, Abdul El Sayed removed over 100 YouTube videos from 2022 to 2024. Transcripts show him floating replacing the Second Amendment, urging an end to fireworks on the 4th of July, and blasting the Republicans for focusing on the border. His campaign says they don't reflect his beliefs today. Not all of his commentary has disappeared. In one episode that remains online, he questioned whether football could be considered ethical or safe and linked the sport's ethos to narratives used to justify slavery and westward expansion. The NFL is about slavery, folks, and westward expansion. Yes, we want that. We want that expansion team on the West Coast. That's what it's about. Does the guy know what an expansion team is? That's manifest destiny. It's the colonizers. I want to bring back the Oakland Raiders. We should colonize Oakland. I mean, the Oakland A's, the Oakland, they're all becoming Las Vegas teams. Now, I don't have a problem with that because I'm going to tell my wife I'm a Raiders fan, dear. I have to go to Las Vegas again. I have become an A's fan. I mean, I've repurposed all of my Braves logo. I'm adding the University of Alabama mullet to the A, and I'm saying I'm an Oakland A's fan, but now I'm a Las Vegas A's fan. I'm an Athletics fan. I'm going to go to Las Vegas to cheer on my baseball team, dear. I'm not going to eat and play craps. I'm going to cheer on my favorite sports teams. I never go to sporting events. You tell me to get out of the house and watch more sports, I'm going to Vegas to watch sports. Side note, no offense, those of you who know who you are. Turns out there are a couple of NFL players who listen to this program. And you know I love you. But I have decided, having now gone to multiple NFL games, that the best view is on my front porch on my TV. I love going to a baseball. I haven't been to enough Braves games this year. I need to go to more Braves games. They're doing great. And I love going to the Braves games. And I don't even care where I sit, although I usually get the really good seats. I would rather sit and watch a baseball game in the stadium than watch it on TV. I mean, I watch it on TV, and I am pro pitch clock, people. I love the pitch clock. I can get out of there at a reasonable time. The game moves. I like it. I don't really like the in a tie at the end of the game. I don't really like the ghost man on second, basically. I don't like it. But the pitch clock, man, I actually like it. But NFL games, college football games, I still want to go to a UGA game. I've never actually been to a University of Georgia football game. I need to go to a college football game. But the view is better on my TV when I watch football. But this guy, Abdul El Sayed, believes that football is tied to justifications for slavery. Because the players are black? Huh? Really? This is just, these are deeply weird people. Abdul El Sayed said old clips do not reflect his current views. Quote, Abdul is the former captain of his high school football team, loves Michigan football on Saturdays, and celebrates the 4th of July with fireworks like the next Michigander. Cherry-picked comments from old podcasts don't reflect as you say. He literally said it 2 years ago. 2 years ago, he wanted to ban fireworks for the 4th of July. And I'm like, cherry-picked comments from old podcasts reflect his beliefs today. His firework video was briefly interrupted by a message noting it was sponsored in part by the Marguerite Casey Foundation. In reading ads for the foundation on his America Dissected podcast, he highlighted what he called its, quote, cutting-edge areas of scholarship on feminist prison abolition. Feminist prison abolition. There is an old Robin Williams joke about if you go to the Netherlands, there's a series of dikes that hold back the water because most of the Netherlands is below sea level. And that nation has completely, amazingly recaptured so much of their land from the sea. And Robin Williams says he was very disappointed when he went to the Netherlands the first time and he went to see how they held the water back, that it was not an angry old woman in comfortable shoes saying, don't go near there, don't go near there. It's a great joke. You should watch Good Morning Vietnam. I'm wondering what feminist prison abolition is. Is it an angry old woman in comfortable shoes saying, get rid of them, let them out, just don't let them stay with me? The feminists of America, we believe that prisons should be abolished like slavery. Prisons, bad. Criminals, good. I, feminist, see the hair on my armpit. What is this? 2 whole years ago, he was in favor of banning fireworks. He does videos on feminist prison abolition. Or are you getting rid of the prisons of the feminists? My name is Abdul El Sayed. I believe we must liberate the women from making sandwiches in the kitchen. I support feminist prison liberation. What is feminist prison abolition? Getting the wives out of the kitchen into comfortable shoes on the back deck so they can gossip with their wine coolers? What exactly is feminist prison abolition? I have no idea, but he advertised for it. Just football is slavery and toxically masculine. Fireworks are bad. Mackinac Island he hates. Is there anything this guy likes about Michigan? Other than the rise of the Islamic terrorists within the in the mosque, is there anything that this guy likes? He got a medical degree and he didn't get licensed to treat patients because he didn't like to treat patients. He doesn't like patients. He doesn't like the 4th of July. You've got Francesca Hong. Oh, we're going to get to this woman. She hates Thanksgiving. And now this is the thing, too, that so much of the media, and kudos to Andrew Kaczynski and CNN for not giving this guy a pass, because they've done a story on this. So they're like, 2 years ago, he said he hated the 4th of July and wanted to ban fireworks. And now he's like, we've cherry picked old beliefs. No, we actually did the podcast from 2 years ago. Francesca Hong, 2 years ago, I hate Thanksgiving. It's a colonizer holiday. We should have ended it in 1621 instead of making it a thing. And now she's like, I love Thanksgiving. It's my favorite holiday. We get all my parents and in-laws together, and we have a ton of fun cooking. I love it. 2 years ago, she's like, I hate this colonizer holiday. And now she's running for office like, nope, I like it. They're right. Woke one, crazy. Woke two, woke one. World War One, woke two. Hitler's like, I'm not crossing the Rhineland. There will be peace in our times. I will never invade Poland. I mean, the wokes these days, they're just like Hitler. We're just going to lie to your face and hope we Neville Chamberlain and have peace in our times until they storm across into Poland and take it over. You can't trust these people. I just also, the idea that people are going to look at this and say these are old comments when they were literally 2 years ago, 3 years ago, from 2022 to 2024. I mean, I know high school kids who haven't bathed in that period of time, and they're like, I'll bathe tomorrow. And he's like, oh, this is really, really way in the past stuff. I've turned the corner since my ancient views. This is who the Democrats have nominated in Michigan. By the way, Republicans, he can win. He can win if the economy gets bad. If gas prices skyrocket, all the things that Ron is trying to do to us, he can win. Don't discount him. That's why Mike Rogers is going to be in those A-game. What's so funny, by the way, is I don't think I got the video today. I don't think I did. But, you know, you've got Donald Trump just railing, or you got James Carville railing on the socialists, how bad the socialists are, on and on and on and on. I asked last night, and James Carville was like, yeah, I'd vote for Abdul El-Sayed over Mike Rogers, of course. It's amazing how they turn on a dime. Have y'all heard the interview with the Democratic Socialists of America leader? The audio here is not great, but you got to listen to this. Speaking of feminist prison abolition, listen to this.
2: So if my daughter is assaulted and raped, is there any agency that would seek to find her assailant and bring him to justice?
3: Of course. Yeah, of course.
2: What would
3: absolutely
2: it be if not police, and where would he be if not a jail?
3: So I guess I really want to avoid getting kind of caught into these hypotheticals and talk more about the reality that we're actually facing right now, which is that we're spending absolutely outrageous amounts of money on police and policing, and we're not spending money on things that actually make people safe.
0: Police and policing, last I checked, make people safe. I guess that's feminist prison abolition. Make sandwiches safe again. And Abdul El-Sayed is all on board feminist prison abolition. Ladies, we will get you out of the prison known as the kitchen. That's feminist prison abolition. Okay, my daughter is raped. Is there anyone who will protect her? Well, police and prisons, they don't make people safe, really. That's news to the people who have been made safe by police and prisons, by keeping bad guys behind bars. These people are insane. They're elevating insane people. This is the president of the United States talking about what's going on right now with this nonsense.
4: Well, the one thing is we have jihadists being elected all over the place. We have this, whether it's communism, jihadism. It's a lot of, a friend of mine called up. He said, you know, really, you should use the word jihadist. Because that's what's happening, and I'm not sure that anybody, if you take a look at what happens in other countries, I think that's not going to be necessarily the way we want to live. But when you look at the radicalism and the craziness of the candidates and the stupidity of what they're suggesting, let's get rid of the Supreme Court, let's get rid of the presidency, let's get rid of the Senate. They want to get, you know, sometimes I'd like to get rid of the Senate too, but I don't say it, and I wouldn't do it. But, you know, they want to get rid of the Senate. They want to get rid of, ideally, the House, but they're thinking about maybe keeping the House. You know, isn't that nice? These are people that have been not successful. They're people that have been, in many cases, failures. They come from other failed countries, and they come here and they tell us how to run our country. They come from places like, I won't mention because I don't want to get myself into a controversy, but they come from countries that are not great. They come from, let's say, as an example, Somalia. They come in and then they tell us how our Constitution, how our Declaration of Independence, how it works. It doesn't work that way. And
0: he's not wrong. It's third worldism. They want us to play soccer. They want Pride Month football. They don't want actual football. And you know the irony here is the Muslim man who keeps his wife's hair covered, claims football is toxically masculine, and he wants feminist liberation of prisons. Why not the prison that keeps your wife covered so that the rest of us can't see? And y'all, I'm sorry, I'm hung up on feminist prison abolition. I don't know what it is, but I don't know that I want a guy like Abdul El Sayed being the one to, like, lead prison abolition.
5: 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Those who disagree with him, also listen to see what he's going to say next. 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Lenny went to college and racked up huge debt.
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12: It's that time again. 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He even voted for red flag gun confiscation. Does he regret it? No. He just told the Sun Sentinel he stands behind it. South Florida conservatives can't trust George Moraitis. 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
1: My friends, I am delighted to have you with me. The phone number, 877-973-7425. I will take your phone calls when we come back. I ran long that last segment, and this is a crisis in the making. They're still having that massive heat wave in Europe. I want to take my family over in June next year to Italy, and everyone say, it's going to be super hot. It's like, y'all, we live in Georgia. We'll be fine. The biggest cheese banks in Italy store over 300,000 wheels of Parmigiano Reggiano. Dairy farmers use cheese as collaterals and get loans up to 80% of the market value of the cheese. At $1,000 per wheel, that's $200 million in loans. The banks seize and sell the cheese that the farmers can't pay back. The banks use automated machines that brush and turn the cheese wheels every day to get fresh. And it's so hot that the cheese is beginning to look like it might melt in the cheese banks. 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
1: ABC News, I'm Michelle Franzen. The death toll in Colombia continuing to go up after yesterday's major earthquake. More than 200 people have died due to collapsed homes and buildings across western Colombia. Crews still searching for people trapped in the rubble. Daryl Pop is a Canadian real estate agent. He was celebrating his birthday in the country, telling ABC News he took cell phone video when the shaking began.
2: It's such a surreal feeling. And I turned around and I saw the cabinet smash and I heard people running through the hallways and doors slamming. I was like, okay, maybe it's time to stop this video and get out of the building.
1: A U.S. Marine is on a flight back to America after his release from a Russian prison. Robert Gilman was detained for more than 4 years on disputed charges. According to the group advocating for his release, Gilman is gravely ill and suffered years of abuse. No one drew all the winning numbers for last night's Powerball drawing. The jackpot now swelling to $1 billion for tomorrow night's drawing. This is ABC News.
3: This is a Bloomberg Money Minute. U.S. small business owner optimism rising last month to the highest level in nearly a year as inflation pressures ease a bit and firms ramped up their hiring plans. But right now, worries about inflation are on the rise. That's ahead of a report tomorrow on consumer prices for last month. It's because oil is back above $83 a barrel this hour. Reports out of Iran say that the Strait of Hormuz will remain closed until President Trump is out of office. With that, stocks are a little lower this hour. The Dow and the S&P 500 each down about a fifth of a percent. The NASDAQ half a percent lower. An earnings miss today from On Holdings. That's the Swiss-based Roger Federer-backed sneaker maker. It lowered its full-year forecast, too. It held off on discounting older items, which likely hurt overall sales. And good news for coffee companies. The American Heart Association says drinking 5 8-ounce cups of caffeinated coffee a day is safe for your heart. Tom Busby, Bloomberg Radio.
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6: From the WPBF 25 Weather Center, I'm First Warning Meteorologist Glenn Glazer. It is a very hot and humid day here in South Florida with heat advisories issued for our entire viewing area. Feels like temperatures could reach 105 to 110 degrees this afternoon, and skies may appear hazy due to Saharan dust. A few showers and thunderstorms could develop inland this afternoon. Highest rain chances from 3 p.m. to 6 p.m.
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1: Greetings, my friends. It is Eric Erickson here. The phone number 877-973-7425. Let's go to the phones. James, waiting patiently. Welcome. How are you?
2: I'm doing well, but I'd like to talk a little bit about the TPS for the Ukrainians, since it's going to be possibly canceled in the next month or so.
1: Yes.
2: So they have to announce by the middle of this month, the 19th, I think, to either continue the TPS for the Ukrainian people, mostly women and children, by the way, that are here working and doing everything else for themselves to stay out of the war. If they don't announce that, and they have to go home by October, in the middle of October. But when asked about it, Pete Hegseth had said that, you know, temporary means temporary, coming from, you know, the SCOTUS ruling for the Haitians. But, you know, this is a completely different situation from the Haiti refugees that were here.
1: Yeah.
2: With you know, I don't know if you know it or not, but the Russia has free range now, since there's no more Patriots to fire it at and take the ballistic missiles down. I think you touched on it earlier that there was a deal that was a possible thing to let Ukraine manufacture Patriots, but apparently that got canceled or something. I'm not really sure why. But this is the exact reason why TPS was created, is to keep people out of war.
1: Look, I don't disagree with you, James, at all, and I hope that they consider extending it, because, yeah, with the I hope we do give Ukraine license. My morning piece on my morning email was about letting Ukraine manufacture the Patriots, see if they can do it better than Lockheed and Raytheon, do it faster, do it better, make them better. We should be allowing them to do that. There is a shortage of those missiles. Ukraine is now, yesterday, 17 buildings were destroyed in Kyiv by the Russians because there were no Patriot missiles to protect them. People are actively dying on a daily basis there. It is different from Haiti. Haiti is a collapsed nation. And perhaps having been in the United States for a while, the people can go home there and now revitalize and rebuild Haiti with what they've learned in the United States. But you can't go home to Ukraine to rebuild Ukraine when on a daily basis the Russians are bombing the snot out of it. We should protect those people. You're absolutely right. This is what the temporary program is all about. We don't need to send those people home to war, the women and children who probably there's a high chance of dying. I hope they reconsider this. Now, we have talked about Abdul El-Sayed. Abdul El-Sayed is the Michigan Democrat Senate candidate. He is a Democratic Socialist of America candidate. He is an Islamic communist. But we need to talk about what Senator John Kennedy of Louisiana is referring to as the Lululinens. Instead of Lululemon, the yoga pants, the Lululinens, the feminist communists of America who want to take over, Francesca Hong of Wisconsin, who wants to take over. Listen to her in this interview.
3: I learned then you have some hot takes, sometimes bad takes, on Twitter, and I let my feelings out into the world. And right now, as governor, what I'm most serious about are the issues that voters are telling me they want solutions for permanent affordability, to tax the ultra-rich, to make sure we're getting corruption like he is out of politics, to make sure that we're fully funding public schools and that we're fighting for universal child care and raising wages.
1: Taxing the ultra-rich. You know, they were saying tax the billionaires. They're now saying tax the millionaires. Taxing the middle class is always coming with the Democrats. That they keep moving the goal posts. Francesca Hong is a nut. The Democrats are openly, I mean, I put it to you this way. Abdul El-Sayed has a better chance in Michigan of winning than Francesca Hong has in Wisconsin. And let me just tell you the story of why she's not going to win. Imagine the ad campaign. A 32-year-old teacher messaged a 13-year-old student of his every day for 6 months. He was 30, not 32, 30-year-old teacher. He messaged a 13-year-old girl, one of his students, every day for 6 months. He told her he wanted them to be together forever. He told her she had a nice body. He told her he was jealous when she talked to other boys. He sent her pictures of himself shirtless in bed. The cops arrested the 30-year-old teacher. But when they tried to charge him, they realized nothing he did was actually illegal under Wisconsin law. The teacher and the student had never made sexual contact. The pictures he exchanged with the student were not explicit enough to qualify under Wisconsin state law. The guy was actively grooming and trying to rape a 13-year-old student, and nothing he did was forbidden under state law. Grooming was not prohibited under state law in Wisconsin. For 6 months, every single day, this girl got messages from this teacher that he wanted them to be together forever. He sent her shirtless pictures. He told her how jealous he was of her when she talked to other boys. He wound up being charged with a bunch of disturbing the peace charges and spent 6 months in jail for spending half a year abusing his authority as a teacher to manipulate a 13-year-old girl into wanting to have sex with him. He was not a convicted felon. He was not convicted of a felony. The charges were misdemeanors. He was never put on the sex registry. So the Wisconsin General Assembly decided to do something about this. The Wisconsin General Assembly drafted bipartisan legislation to make it a felony to engage in the course of conduct clearly and obviously intended to lure a child into sexual acts or exchanging images. When a person in authority is grooming a child in their care for sexual conduct, it's illegal now and a felony in Wisconsin. It passed the state legislature 193-6. It was signed into law by Tony Evers, the Democratic governor. Francesca Hong voted no. Francesca Hong was one of only six people who did not think it should be a crime for a teacher to sexually groom a student. 4 months after the law was passed, a 36-year-old man met with a developmentally disabled 16-year-old in a public park when she was 13 and spent the next 3 years trying to manipulate her into running away from home so he could make her his live-in slave. He was charged with a felony. But for the law being changed, he could not have been charged with a felony. Francesca Hong believed it was not a violation of the law and should not be a violation of the law for an adult in authority to pressure a child in his care to have sex with him. She didn't believe that between consenting individuals that you should make that a crime. She didn't believe that a 13-year-old lacked the capacity to tell a teacher no, and that if she had consented, well, okay. That would be a crime under the law, but Francesca Hong was okay with the pressure. She was okay with the shirtless pictures. She was okay with a 30-year-old pressuring a 13-year-old with developmental disabilities to be an in-house sex slave. She was totally okay with that, and she was

0: and that she cannot win. And today is election day in Wisconsin. Now, the polling in Wisconsin probably has the same problem that the polling in Michigan has. In northern states in particular, southern states are actually more racially diverse than a lot of northern states. And in northern states, particularly in the summer months when a lot of people are on vacation, they have a tendency to oversample urban white people who tend to be very, very liberal. And so the polling in Wisconsin could very well overstate her strength. It very, very well could overstate her strength. But according to the polling right now, the last Marquette poll came out at the end of July, and it was Hong 38, Crowley 7, Barnes 16, and Mandela Barnes dropped out of the race. Why did he drop out of the race? Because stories were about to come out about Mandela Barnes sexually harassing women. That's why he dropped out of the race. He's the lieutenant governor. Stories were on the verge of coming out about him sexually harassing women, and he dropped out of the race before the stories came out, and the press stopped the stories. We haven't had good recent polling in Wisconsin, but the Democrats are completely freaked out about Francesca Hong winning. They do not have a deep bench there, which is kind of funny given how dominant the Democrats have been in that state. She was a cook. She was a chef. She was a progressive activist. She doesn't have a deep background in policy. And she absolutely believes in all the wackadoo things that all the wackadoo progressives believe. Philip just sent me the Kalshi odds. Francesca Hong has a 94.9% chance of winning based on the prediction markets for Kalshi. I'm not getting paid by Kalshi for that, by the way. Maybe I should. They've all been throwing money at me for these prediction markets things. I don't recommend you use the prediction markets, but look, I'm watching Kalshi right now, and money is pouring in. There's $330 betting on Francesca Hong. There's $39. David Crowley is at 5%. Now, they could totally be oversampling David Crowley. David Crowley is black, though, and urban progressive white people, they don't really want to vote for a more conservative black person when they have a non-white female Asian with wackadoo beliefs. They could do it. It is a luxury belief, by the way, of the left to believe that their versions of progressivism will go very far in this country, even in a place like Wisconsin. Luxury belief these people have. And the Democrats, meanwhile, are doubling down on defense of Hassan Piker, among other things. I'll tell you what's going on here. I want to play this clip for you. I was going to save it, but I want to play it now. This is Zoran Mandani, the mayor of New York City. He's on an interview, a Islamic American Turkish podcast. You know, Hassan Piker was interviewed years ago by Cosmopolitan magazine on his rise and why he wanted to come to the United States. Hassan Piker now tells Rolling Stone magazine this year in a current cover interview that he wanted an American college because everybody loves American culture. They may hate their politics, but everybody loves America. Hassan Piker, several years ago in an interview with Cosmopolitan magazine, when asked why he wanted to move from Turkey to the United States, said it was because he was a virgin and everyone knew American college girls were easy. That's what he told Cosmopolitan magazine. Now he's changed his story. This is Zoran Mandani talking to a Turkish-American podcast about how Muslim Americans can use their influence.
1: I think that with the interesting thing about our communities here is I think that minority communities, because we have never had representation, we are tied much more to identity. White communities, they've had representation forever. And so for them, their tie is a little less identity and a little more ideology. And so what I mean by that is we have a lot of voters here who think of themselves first as progressive voters. Mm-hmm. And so we reach out to them speaking about our platform, our progressive platform. And you're very right that you need someone in the middle to be a validator, someone to tell them to trust us, believe in us. We've had that with Tiffany Caban and Cynthia Nixon.
0: First of all, notice the accent he puts on when he's talking to the Islamic community. He speaks with a foreign accent when he speaks to foreigners. When he speaks to Americans, he loses the accent. But also, he wants to be in the middle as the validator to tell the white progressives like Cynthia Nixon that she should side with him, a Muslim, to advance his agenda that they agree on progressive values. Well, yeah.

0: It is the red-green alliance. The reds are dead when the greens rise. When Islam rises, they go after the breasts. We saw it in Iran. They're essentially using the same playbook the Ayatollah used in Iran. Ally with the progressives, take over, and once you take over, kill all the progressives. That's where the Muslim uprising in the United States among the Islamists is going to head. And it is the white progressives of America who are going to go headlong into this before they lose their heads. And you've got Mandani on video pretty much admitting this is their playbook. You got El Said now in Michigan, and you got the white progressives of America making it happen.
1: When the truth seems hazy, Eric will clear the way. It's the Eric Show.
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5: Michael Carbonara didn't even join the party till late 2024. 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Not for Trump, not for DeSantis, not once. He even questioned whether Trump's a real conservative. In court records, Carbonara has been sued for stealing more than $40 million from banks, businesses, even his own clients. Casey Askar did business with communist Venezuela, was sued for embezzlement and theft, and got hit with liens for taxes he didn't pay. He lied about conservative Byron Donalds, and now Askar's expanding his business empire to the Middle East, not Florida. Michael Carbonara and Casey Askar. Fake Republicans, real phonies. A bad bet for Florida conservatives.
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0: Hello, welcome. It is Eric Erickson here, 877-973-7425. Should you wish to be on the program, I would be delighted to have you with me. If you text Eric, E-R-I-C-K, to 33777, you can get the live stream and the show notes and the podcast and the Four Things Know in the Afternoon and the YouTube link and the Facebook link and the Instagram link and every other link you need. I didn't put up many cooking photos this weekend, and I need to. By the way, I do have a camera crew coming to my house later this month to film me cooking, in particular, the cinnamon roll recipe. The cinnamon roll recipe would be fantastic and helpful, because all of you have been asking for it, so we will see. So I will keep you posted on that. I'm working on the cookbook. I had some people reach out yesterday about photographing for the cookbook. We'll see. Work in progress. I'm having those conversations, but it should be good. Now, when we come back, listen, today was not intended to be thematic. There's just so much about the Democratic Socialists out there and their takeover of the party. And Zoran Mandami, the mayor of New York, has a slick ad out about how they're going to take on Amazon.com in New York City. And I want to play for you the ad, because, you know, ads can be persuasive, and the ad sounds very persuasive until you know the actual facts. These people are out to kill the middle class. You know, the bourgeois are the upper middle class small business owners, and that's who the communists hate. The communists actually hate small business owners, because most people work for small businesses. And so if you destroy the small businesses, you force people into big businesses that the government can more easily control. Going all the way back to the Soviets, Lenin and Stalin hated the bourgeois. They hated the small business owner, because the small business owner controlled the means of society more than anyone else, according to them. It was bad. And Zoran Mandami is now, in the name of a communist populist issue, deciding to go after Amazon. And he's actually going after the small businesses of New York City. I'll tell you all about it when we come back. But first, I got to tell you about Rinnai and their tankless water heater, which you need. I was actually with a buddy of mine this morning, and he brought it up to ask me if it was really, are you really selling it, or is it that good? I was like, y'all, I went in my house for 2 years before I was an advertiser. I love this thing. We never run out of hot water in our house. 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
14: From ABC News, I'm Michelle Franzen. New details about a possible Iranian plot against President Trump and an elaborate deception plan to protect the president. The Washington Post reporting when the president departed the NATO summit in Turkey last month, he was secretly taken off Air Force One and onto a military jet using a catering truck. Here's ABC's Martha Raddatz.
15: The president walks up the steps to Air Force One, waves goodbye, the catering truck just below the plane. Then 5 minutes later, the press boards Air Force One off to the right while the catering truck pulls away, reportedly with the president inside. The truck is then seen pulling up behind another military aircraft parked behind Air Force One.
14: U.S. Marine and veteran Robert Gilman is on a flight back to America after his release from a Russian prison. Gilman was wrongfully detained on disputed charges for more than 4 years. The group advocating for his release says he was abused and is gravely ill. President Trump says he spoke to Gilman, who is being flown to a military base in Texas for medical care and evaluation. The president says he talked with Russia's president and he agreed to the humanitarian release. Severe storms sweeping through the Midwest. Tornado warnings in the Chicago area led to the evacuation of the air traffic control tower at Midway Airport. Audio of controller alerting aircraft captured on ATC.com.
16: We're going to evacuate the tower here shortly. I got you all in a place that you can hold. Endeavor 47, 12, I'll move you to your gate if you can get there, but we're going to leave the tower here shortly.
14: Both Midway and O'Hare put on ground stops. Flight cancellations and delays are building. The death toll in Western Colombia jumping again. More than 220 people confirmed dead following yesterday's major earthquake. Hundreds of others are still missing. The country's newly elected president declared a national disaster with rubble and damage stretching across multiple cities and communities. 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
2: I'm not one to say I told you so, but I switched to Pure Talk over a year ago, and ever since, I've been telling people there's no better wireless company out there. Well, a few months ago, a massive survey was conducted. 123,000 people were asked to rate their wireless carrier in four categories: coverage, support, data, and overall value. 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
17: 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We need Republican Wilton Simpson for Commissioner of Agriculture. 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Conservative Wilton Simpson created the Florida Wildlife Corridor Program and conserved 18 million acres of Florida land, including thousands of acres of working farmland. 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Wilton Simpson for Commissioner of Agriculture. 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
23: From the WPBF 25 Weather Center, I'm First Warning Meteorologist Glenn Glazer. It is a very hot and humid day here in South Florida with heat advisories issued for our entire viewing area. Feels like temperatures could reach 105 to 110 degrees this afternoon, and skies may appear hazy due to Saharan dust. A few showers and thunderstorms could develop inland this afternoon. Highest rain chances from 3 p.m. to 6 p.m.
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0: Ladies and gentlemen, welcome. It's Eric Erickson here across the United States. I know I told you that I was going to talk about Mamdani, but I actually want to pivot because Stu Smith from the Manhattan Institute just put this video up. Stu Smith has been studying the left-wing movements of America. Yesterday, I talked about flock cameras. I got some emails. In fact, let me read you one of the emails that I got from down in Florida. I was a little surprised at your flock camera views. I also understand that they can help solve crimes and save people, but tattooing a serial number on everybody's arm and installing tracking devices in everybody that could be accessed anytime by police would make it so almost every crime could be solved and would nearly eliminate missing persons. This is an obvious overreach, and we wouldn't stand for that type of monitoring, but the flock cameras are also an overreach and a violation of our privacy. I live in Clay County, Florida, and my shop is in Jacksonville. Would love to give you some ice cream next time you're here. Buddy, I will come visit you. I see about 40 cameras I drive by every day going to my shop. In Clay County, the sheriff signed the contract with Flock with no notice or consent of the voters or even of the county commissioners. The reality for me is that every time I leave my house, my movements are being tracked. Think what this means for you if you had that level of camera in your town. You're a well-known figure with political views that not everybody agrees with. Do you want people to be able to track your every movement, find out where you drop your kids off at school, know what restaurant you take your wife to every Friday night? I mean, Brian, I got to tell you, if you listen to my show, my team will tell you, oh, I tell everybody where that stuff is. But I see your point. What about the average Joe? Is it right that he has committed no crimes, but there's a log of where he's been, that he went to a cancer doctor, he visited a strip club or a gay bar, or that where he went to a political rally or a shooting range or what church he goes to? I get the privacy concern. I really do. Also, I am totally coming to get ice cream from you. Stu Smith at the Manhattan Institute, he also recognizes the privacy concerns, but he also notes that the organized opposition to flock cameras that's now penetrated the public consciousness began with the Democratic Socialists of America and the prison abolition movement and the abolish the police movement. And he has a clip of Elaine Bryant from last night. This is perfectly timely. Elaine Bryant is the police chief of Columbus, Ohio.
1: And we have to make sure that we're putting measures in place to make sure that these tools are being used properly. That's any tool. That's not just flock. That's leads. That's our firearms that we carry daily. That's our mace. That's our taser. That's any tool that we have. Accountability, education, and transparency is important no matter what that tool is. And that's why it's important that we're having this conversation. I want to talk specifically about a few cases, and this is just a few cases that were affected specifically by flock. In June of 2024, an unoccupied vehicle was located near the scene of a double homicide. Detectives utilized flock to trace the vehicle's movement and develop leads, which led to identifying the person ultimately responsible in charges for murder and involuntary manslaughter. In April of 25, officers responded to the area of Champion Avenue and Reinhardt Avenue to a shooting where a 19-year-old male was fatally shot out of a robbery. Detectives used flock to corroborate two witness statements in identifying and locating a 15-year-old suspect. The suspect was taken into custody and charged with murder within 18 hours of the shooting. On May 9th, 2026, Columbus police responded to a homicide in the area of Malibu Drive and Cardinal Park. Upon arrival, it was determined that there was also a missing three-year-old. Special victim detectives, along with homicide, began the Amber Alert process and received a flock notification for a vehicle involved. This ultimately led to the recovery of the three-year-old and three arrests within several hours of the incident and a confession to homicide that was domestic-related. On February 2026, there was a shooting that occurred at the MLK library involving an individual from East High School. The community responded by assisting to keep all students safe and render aid as officers utilized flock to identify the vehicle location, ultimately leading to the surrender of the individual without further acts of violence. On March 22nd, 2026, Columbus police officers responded to the area of 1427 Oaklawn Park Avenue on a shooting. The suspect vehicle was identified utilizing flocks, which traveled to Sandusky, Ohio. Columbus police detectives were able to recover the vehicle and suspect along with three firearms, leading to two attempted murder charges along with other weapon offenses. The bar was ultimately shut down by the city attorney's office due to the violence impacting the community. On April 25th, 2026, officers responded to a robbery at Aaron's Business Center located on Morris Road. Four armed suspects forced five citizens and employees to the ground, assaulting one and stealing cell phones, money, and jewelry from the store. Through the investigative tool flock, the vehicle the suspects were using was identified with out-of-state tags and located, headed to Chicago. Charges have been filed for aggravated robbery against a suspect with additional charges pending. On March 8, 2026, officers responded to the area of Champion and Winter Avenue on an abduction. A non-custodial parent assaulted the mother of his child with a firearm and fled, taking the child. Within 17 minutes, officers received flock hits, indicating the vehicle's direction of travel. Numerous law enforcement agencies responded, and the suspect was found in a wooded area a little over an hour into the incident. The child was recovered and unharmed. In May of 2026, detectives utilized flock to locate photos of a stolen vehicle believed to be used by several juvenile suspects who were also committing other thefts. Due to the investigative links, three juveniles were identified and charged with felony receiving stolen property. And again, we talk about the charges, the crimes. But let's talk about missing persons. On May 11th and June 11th of 2026, flock was utilized to locate two different elderly missing individuals. In May, a missing 88-year-old with dementia was located in London, Ohio. And in June, a missing 70-year-old with dementia was located in Dublin, Ohio. Each had a silver alert, and flock was used to locate the vehicles, enabling their safe recovery. These are just a few examples of how valuable flock has been in helping our investigators solve crime and bring answers and closures to families and their victims.
0: Now, look. Again, I totally get the civil libertarian concerns. It kind of wigs me out to live in a place where there are cameras. Although, Flock is a private company. It's not the government, and the government must get permission. The government does not immediately get access to them. But I'm not as opposed to them as I once was, in large part because of the massive number of murders that have been solved. And also the number of missing people who have been found, particularly elderly people with dementia and kidnapped kids. A sheriff friend of mine texted me this morning and said, I listened to your segment about flock cameras. Flock has most certainly revolutionized investigations and helped law enforcement solve crimes and, in my opinion, drive crime rates down. What I haven't heard or read in any of the articles is that when you hear these stories about the police being called abusing Flock, these are agency-led audits. Flock created an audit tool that allows agencies to see if their employees are misusing the technology. Any new technology needs safeguards, especially when we're dealing with sensitive information. But agencies also need to hold their own people accountable, and that's exactly what's happening here. To me, this is what we should want in policing in America. Law enforcement holding ourselves accountable, especially when it comes to sensitive information, and having the tools to identify and address misuse when it occurs. I heard from an assistant DA here in Georgia that says they would never have solved a murder case but for the flock cameras. Again, I don't have the answer here. I don't. But I don't think banning them all is going to help. If anything, it's going to make it worse. And Stu Stevens is, or Stu Smith rather, is right that if you trace the origins of the opposition to flock cameras, they don't actually come from the civil libertarians. They come from the defund the police and abolish the prisons movement of the left. The Communist Party of the United States of America has a dedicated platform plank to ban flock cameras. The Democratic Socialists of America are dedicated to banning the flock cameras. And they're not banning the flock cameras for civil libertarians to protect your privacy. They don't care about your privacy. They care about defunding police and abolishing prisons. The chief of police, Elaine Bryan, in Columbus, Ohio, I played you the clip. Because of flock, they were able to identify suspects in a double homicide, arrest a 15-year-old murder suspect within 18 hours, recover a kidnapped 3-year-old and make three arrests within an hour, locate an armed shooting suspect who fled, track suspects in an armed robbery to Chicago, recovered an abducted child unharmed, and located two missing people with dementia, one of whom was a late teenage person with dementia early rapid onset dementia, they were able to locate these people because of the flock cameras. I get completely the civil liberty concerns. I mean, Brian makes a good point. If the government said we can put a chip in you, but here's the thing. We do have the Constitution of the United States, and the Constitution of the United States does give you a right to privacy. And so the flock cameras are regulated. They can't just go in willy-nilly and look. And I think most people think that the police could just go in and track anybody they're interested in. And that's not the way they work. So I would encourage the flock people to be open and transparent about how they work and what they do. And I would encourage local governments to be open and transparent too. It's the same thing with the data centers. I'm not an anywhere and everywhere data center person. There are some places where they're not a good fit. There are some places that shouldn't have them. There are some communities that don't want them. And if you don't want them, don't. But I don't think we should just say no more. Because some communities are willing to say, you know what, there's a balance between privacy and safety. And we're not looking at you on the flock camera. We don't care about you on the flock camera. But if someone commits a crime and we have their license plate of their car, then yes, we're going to go to flock camera. By the way, that's the way it works in every case, is they're not looking at your license plate or my license plate. They only get access to flock when the license plate is involved in a crime. And then they say, let's go to flock and see if they can find it. It's not an active monitoring of following Americans around. It's a recorded system where they go back and are able to then go back through the records to trace where the license plate is coming up. And they only do it for crimes. And Flock built an audit system so that local governments can go see who is using the system in the local police department. And if it's not tied to a license plate that's come up in a crime, it's the flag that people's privacy has been violated. I didn't know that until I started looking into it. I really did assume that there's active monitoring or can be active monitoring, and there can't be. And I really did assume that any police officer who's just curious can pull up a license plate, and they can do that, but it trips an audit flag that it's happening because it hasn't been tied to a crime, and the police officer should get fired. The police officer should go to jail. There's a lot of misinformation out there. And that misinformation, when you get rid of it, it's never going to placate everybody. It's never going to placate everybody. There will always be civil liberty concerns that people just don't like the fact that someone has set up cameras. You know what the police did before the flock cameras, though? They got the surveillance cameras of the local liquor store and the local fast food restaurant and the local grocery store and the local five and dime, and they did the same thing. Instead of going to one company that had access to it, though, they had to go to five or ten, but they were still able to accomplish the purpose. This just makes it faster to solve the crime and get to the criminal and rescue the person with dementia. They're still going to have the resources to track you based on private companies' surveillance footage, many of whom handed over voluntarily. The local bank, the local gas station, the local fast food restaurant, all the cameras facing out into the parking lots and in the streets, they already had that. Now there's one company that puts these cameras up for license plate readers, and they only get it if there's a crime tied to a license plate. That's not going to placate everybody. And I'm not fully in defense of flock. I suspect there should be more restrictions. But when I hear a police chief say multiple children have been saved unharmed who were kidnapped, multiple people with dementia have been recovered, and dozens of crimes have been solved, murderers found and taken off the streets, and armed robbers stopped from other armed robberies, all because of a private company that you can go to and say, here's this license plate, can we get this from you? And they say, yes, here's where the car is located. What's the balance? I don't think the balance is all civil. I don't think the balance is all in Flock's favor, but I don't think the balance is all in civil liberty's favor as well. There is something about a right to privacy, but there is also something about the right to be safe. And I think we probably have to figure out the best way to balance that. And maybe we're doing it right now and people just don't realize it.
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8: 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He even voted for red flag gun confiscation. Does he regret it? No. He just told the Sun Sentinel he stands behind it. South Florida conservatives can't trust George Moraitis. 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
1: Hello, it is Eric Erickson here. As you can imagine, people want to talk about the Flock cameras. I do have to read you an email I got from Dennis down listening on WDBO. It says, it's funny, cops should wear body cameras, the left said. And then the cameras revealed most of the cops were doing a great job, and often the others were criminal dirtbags. And so now the left doesn't want the cops to wear the cameras. And now suddenly we're using Flock cameras to track down the bad guys, and the left wants to get rid of the cameras. I get the civil liberty concerns. I do. That's why I'm still a little bit concerned about Flock. But I certainly don't think we should be listening to the people who want to get rid of police and prisons on getting rid of the Flock cameras. There are concerns. Let me go to the phones here. Linda Cullen from Oklahoma City, Oklahoma. Welcome. How are you?
2: Oh, thanks for taking my call. Listen to you almost every day.
1: Thank you.
2: Two comments really quickly. Number one, when you touched on the incogni, it's like the data brokers, that should be against the law completely. They just, you should not have all your profile put online at all for it to have identity theft, recreate a profile of you online. And that's just anybody. It's maddening, an invasion of privacy beyond belief. Okay, that set aside, thank you for incogni. I am for the Flock. Our cell phones track us everywhere we go anyway. You link it up to your vehicle. It's a double track. So anyone that wants to find you can ping your cell phone and track it between cell phone stations, and they can pretty much find you. But the Flock is a speed-up process that is much appreciated. If you or your family is in a crime or in danger, you want the quickest response you can get from law enforcement, and that just enables them to do that. Yes, I'm an avid proponent of privacy, but there seems to be more in place applications for that to be eliminated by the policing themselves, the audits, etc. But it does far more good than bad. Do I like being followed on, being tagged everywhere? Not really, because I'm a private person. But when it solves crimes and protects people more than it harms people, then I'm all about that. And if the Democrats get control, the Socialist Democratic Party gets control, they will probably mandate a chip and everybody's going to know where we are.
1: Yeah, they
2: the
1: probably will. They certainly don't care about our privacy. Listen, that's well said on all fronts. Thank you very much for that. It is very well said. I got concerns, but I also think I see legitimate reason for them. Look, I see legitimate reasons in today's economy for you to consider ways to get out of credit card debt. It's still spiking. 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
5: ABC News, I'm Michelle Franzen. More than 220 people are confirmed dead following yesterday's major earthquake in western Colombia. Crews now scrambling to dig through the rubble for survivors. ABC's Faith Abube is in Medellin.
6: American Alyssa Arroyave was at the gym in Medellin when it hit.
7: There was like this sudden commotion and everybody was yelling, and the staff then was like really pushing everybody to get outside as quickly as possible because it was quite strong.
6: The damage widespread, impacting health and community centers as well as roads, making it difficult to assess damage in rural areas.
5: President Trump says he spoke to U.S. Marine and veteran Robert Gilman after his release from a Russian prison. The 32-year-old held and abused for 4 years, according to the group advocating for his freedom. Gilman was said to be gravely ill. He is now on his way to a U.S. military hospital in Texas, where he'll receive medical attention. On Wall Street, stocks are lower due to the unrest in the Middle East. This is ABC News.
8: This is a Bloomberg Money Minute. Worries about inflation are on the rise ahead of a report on consumer prices for July out tomorrow. Crude oil futures are higher on reports out of Iran that the Strait of Hormuz will remain closed until President Trump is out of office. U.S. small business owner optimism rising last month to the highest level in nearly a year as inflation pressures eased earlier and firms ramped up their hiring plans. Recall the best-selling sedan in the nation, Toyota, recalling over 500,000 late model Camrys in the U.S. to fix a display screen error that could deactivate some safety indicators, including turn signals and hazard lights, increasing the risk of an accident. And events in Chicago being very closely watched on Wall Street, with Chicago Mayor Brandon Johnson pushing for a temporary moratorium on data centers and signing an executive order today to create new rules for any future developments. Chicago's already home to dozens of data centers. Last year, the former headquarters of CBOE Global Markets was sold to a data center company. Denise Pellegrini, Bloomberg Radio.
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13: From the WPBF 25 Weather Center, I'm First Warning Meteorologist Glenn Glazer. It is a very hot and humid day here in South Florida with heat advisories issued for our entire viewing area. Feels like temperatures could reach 105 to 110 degrees this afternoon, and skies may appear hazy due to Saharan dust. A few showers and thunderstorms could develop inland this afternoon. Highest rain chances from 3 p.m. to 6 p.m.
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1: Y'all, look, I want to take your phone calls, but I got to tell you, there is... I'm trying to keep my eyes from rolling out of my head. There is breaking news. President Trump has told the press that Iran has privately agreed to a deal to open the Strait of Hormuz, but just will not admit it publicly. Okay. Sure. Sure. Okay. Let me go to your phone calls. Andrew, you're going to be up next. Welcome to the show. How are you?
2: Hey, Eric. Long-time listener here. I was going to mention that like 3 years ago, my wife was 9 months pregnant. She got out of her minivan here in Forsyth County, and she, a teenager, stole her minivan. And we didn't realize it till the next morning, so we called Forsyth County, and they called. They put it into the Flock system, and he, within 30 seconds, he found the vehicle in Decatur.
1: Wow. Wow.
2: Yeah, he even could tell where all it had been in Atlanta. Like he was like, I've got it at Georgia Tech at 1 a.m. I got it on North Avenue at 1:15. It was wild.
1: So, okay. So, Andrew, I'm confused. For those of you out of the state of Georgia, how is it possible that there was crime in Forsyth County? I was informed reliably that there is no crime in Forsyth County.
2: You'd be wrong, man. It's everywhere.
1: You know what it is? It's all those people who came up out of Fulton County, and they needed to get to Forsyth. They got confused. They were headed down to Forsyth, Georgia, and instead they wound up in the county.
2: This was a teenager that had a ankle bracelet on delivering appliances. He wasn't even supposed to be here.
1: Oh, my gosh. Wow. Wow. Ankle bracelet teenager. This kid is in for a life of crime. Good. Well, I'm glad. So now, was the minivan in good condition when they got it back?
2: Yeah. Wow. They found it in DeKalb County, and we had to go get it, and I got it back. And I mean, it was wild. It was gone for 24 hours.
1: That's insane. And he hadn't had a chance to like sell the tires and stuff. That's clearly. Yeah. I mean, this kid's going to be a failed criminal. Yep. So what we've learned from your story, Andrew, is that there is crime in Forsyth County. There are just no chop shops in Forsyth County.
2: Exactly.
1: All right. Thanks for the phone call, y'all. Okay, so Forsyth County is north of Atlanta. It's one of the wealthiest counties in America, as I understand it. One of the wealthiest counties in Georgia, for sure. It used to be like Lily-White County. Like the number of non-white people back in the day who lived in the county was like less than 25. That's not the case anymore. The county has just, there's been explosive growth. And the county that used to be like the most staunchly Republican county in the state of Georgia is because of the explosive growth, not as Republican. So it's still pretty Republican. It's also gorgeous up there. It's a great place. But the weird thing about Forsyth County is like it's one giant suburb. It's like there's no real like center, and they've tried to like I just feel like you get up to Cumming, Georgia, which is the county seat there. It just it's all kind of all spread out. It's one giant strip mall. But it's beautiful. It's a great place. I am today years old learning that there's crime in Forsyth County. I did not believe it existed there. By the way, a buddy of mine who was in law enforcement is texting me saying that, just so you understand that, to use the Flock camera, you've got to have a case number and a reason to search for a particular vehicle in tag. Plus the Supreme Court has ruled there's no expectation of privacy on a public roadway. So keep that in mind. All right, Bart, you are up next. Welcome. How are you?
3: Yeah, hey there. One of the most unnerving things that happened to me was visiting Shanghai, China, and having cameras all over the place. And I related to that is kind of how you react when you are on the interstate or something and you're going by a police car in the right lane, how your behavior changes. And this is just an unnerving feeling.
1: Yeah, look, I don't disagree with you, but I will tell you, I have the same concerns about police. You go to Great Britain, it's the same thing. There are cameras everywhere. And in certain northern cities in the country, there are cameras everywhere. And I really do have concerns about privacy. At the same time, Bart, I don't know if you've ever seen the stories. The Washington Post and the New York Times, the Wall Street Journal, they've all had these stories about how reporters were able to buy cell phone data from the cell phone companies, and they were able to track President Trump all over South Florida based on a cell phone signal connecting to cell phone towers. So they could figure out who was a Secret Service agent based on where their cell phones traveled. We've already got it. The police, look at what happened on January 6th in 2021. The FBI didn't go to Flock to get security cameras and license plate readers. They went to the cell phone companies and they said, we want the cell phones of every single person who was in this perimeter on January 6th. And that's how they found all the people who had gone into the Capitol, because people carried their cell phones with them. I mean, and that data that they're allowed to get. So to the extent that you're concerned about this, or Brian, who emailed from down in Jacksonville, the police don't necessarily need the Flock cameras per se. It makes it faster to find a criminal. But they've already got the surveillance. So you're worried about the Flock cameras surveilling you. You drive past a local McDonald's that has a camera pointed out from the parking lot to the street every single day that the police can get access to. You drive past a gas station that has the same thing. You drive past a bank that has the same thing. You drive past a grocery store that has the same thing. You drive past a school that has the same thing. And then you also have your cell phones. So what the police do is they go to the cell phone company and they say, we want all the people who passed by this area at this time of day in this 20-minute period, and we want all the cell phones. And then they go to the gas station and the grocery store and the bank and the three fast food locations, and they get the security footage for that time of day. And they start layering it over. There's their list of suspects. And then they narrow down the suspects. And it takes them 2 to 3 weeks to narrow down the list of suspects. With Flock, they go and they say, we're looking for this license plate. Boom, there it is. Took 30 seconds as opposed to 3 weeks. Or we want the license plates that pass through this area for this time of day. Boom, they get the license plates. So then what they do with the license plates is then they take the cell phone footage. Okay, there was a robbery at the local grocery store. So we've got all these license plates. We know this is where the car went. Now let's take all the cell phone information. Now let's see, can we layer the cell phone ownership over someone who has one of these license plates? Oh, there's one person. There's one person. Their cell phone shows that they were at the grocery store during the robbery, and they're tied to a license plate, and it's the only license plate that passed this camera in the last 30 minutes having come from that direction. This has got to be our guy. Suddenly they got their guy. And what do? I mean, if the Flock camera didn't exist, they're still getting the cell phone data. If the Flock camera didn't exist, they're going to the McDonald's and the Burger King that are always next to each other. They're going to the BP and the Marathon and the Exxon stations that are past. They're going to the Kroger and the Publix, and they're going to the Bank of America and name the other bank. And they're getting all that information and they're layering it over, and it's going to take them 3 to 4 weeks as opposed to 30 seconds. But now think about what they have. Instead of just someone's license plate, they've got everybody's cell phone numbers. They've got their routes from their cell phone information. They've got many more people who are taken. The net is fuller. The Supreme Court ruled that you don't have a right to privacy while driving on a public highway. So if you're out on a public highway right now, you have no right of privacy. That's the law in the United States, whether we like it or not. And I feel compelled to say again, I do have privacy concerns. I did not know until this week when I started talking about the topic that you actually have to have a case file number and a reason to get the license plate before you access Flock.

0: that story is a recurring story. And with these cameras, it makes it real easy to find the people. So am I a defender of the flock cameras? I used to not be. I used to not be. And I am more of one than I was, and I still have a lot of concerns, and I still think that local police and local elected officials who are going down the route, boy, you need to have conversations with your citizens. Boy, do you need to educate the community on what can and cannot be done, and boy, do you need community input. But I also think for those of you who are really skeptical of them, that you should consider the safety, civil liberty balance. And remember that the biggest advocates for getting rid of flock, in fact, the ones who say it is their legislative priority, is literally, not making this up, the Democratic Socialists of America and the Communist Party USA. Those two groups are the ones who have come out most vocally against flock. Why? Because it has nothing to do with your privacy. They don't care about your privacy. They care about criminals. They care about criminals. Do you really think if the communists get in, they really care about your right of privacy? Look at China, look at Russia, look at Cuba, look at North Korea. They don't care about your privacy at all. But they believe the criminal element are on their side. Now, I gotta pivot because I gotta play this ad. This is a very slick, well-produced ad from Zoran Mandami about Amazon abuses in New York City. And I want you to listen to this ad before I tell you what's actually going on here. Again, it's very well produced. They're tossing a box from each other.
1: Special delivery. It looks like an Amazon delivery.
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5: When injuries and worker accidents skyrocket,
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0: Now, the ad goes on. Notice how Zoran Mandami loses his accent when he's talking to New Yorkers, by the way. These are called small businesses, what he's calling subcontractors. Amazon in cities around America has started an entire new industry where a small business can start a local delivery service and it'll deliver the packages for Amazon. And yep, they subcontract with Amazon. And part of it is because of Amazon liability. Amazon limits its liability if there's a wreck, the whole company can't get sued. The local small business that's in charge of the employees gets sued. What Zoran Mandami is actually saying is he wants to put these small businesses out of business. He doesn't like the fact that Amazon can use small businesses around the country to help them do their business. By the way, Amazon doesn't manufacture anything that it delivers to you. It uses other companies to manufacture those things. Do we sue Amazon as well if you get a defective product? If you buy something from a company, but you bought it through Amazon, do we sue Amazon or do we sue the company? Is that next? Are we going to drive up the cost of people? Amazon has made it extremely reasonably cheap to get toilet paper delivered to your house the same day or the next day so that you don't have to go see people in the grocery store who are paying with checks and counting coupons and holding you up in the line. It just comes to your door. Should we destroy all of that because Zoran Mandami thinks that they're playing loose with rules because they've created an army of small businesses to help them? This is about the destruction of small businesses. This isn't about workers' rights. It's about the destruction of a small business. Small businesses around the country have been created because of Amazon, and Mandami and the socialists want to put them out of business because they don't pay as much as they think Amazon should pay because it's a trillion-dollar company, and they think that their workers should be paid more. Again, it's all about the politics of envy. Thou shalt not covet, says Scripture, and the socialists are like, we are all about coveting. And that's their entire reason for being, is to make covetousness the law of the land. Now, if you came to my house and you saw my son's computer from Vision Computer, you would covet his computer because it's a brilliant computer. It is.

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3: 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You know, speaking of all the surveillance and stuff, one of the shows that I really like on Apple TV is called Silo. I read the books. It's about 1,000 people who live, or 10,000 people who live in a silo that goes like 100 some odd stories under the ground. They don't know how long they've been there. They don't know how long they'll be there. Interestingly enough, it actually takes place outside of Atlanta, Georgia. They have no idea, nor have they ever heard of Atlanta, Georgia in the silo. They've been in there, it turns out, for hundreds of years. And it is a compelling show, but one of the things is it's also a police surveillance state. Like, there are cameras behind every mirror, hidden cameras in the halls. The people who run the silo see everything. It is a very dystopian. It's a great show. It's one of those Apple TV shows, though. That and Slow Horses, two of my favorite shows. New episodes come out on Friday. It's great, but it is the dystopian police state everybody's concerned about. And I totally get the civil liberties concerns about the flock cameras, because you go to China, you go to Scotland, they are massive police states. You go to portions of New York City now, they're massive police states. And the trade-off is, if you're not a law-breaking citizen, we do in this country have constitutional rights that do protect our privacy generally, and so you're not going to be abused if you don't break the law. And your privacy doesn't exist on the highway in America, according to the Supreme Court anyway. So there are balances there. There actually are, whether you want to believe it or not, there are balances. There's a balance in good night's sleep as well. You got to have the great mattress. 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
6: From ABC News, I'm Michelle Franzen. Search and rescue operations continue in Colombia. More than 200 confirmed dead after yesterday's powerful earthquake. The State Department says U.S. disaster assistance response teams will arrive in Colombia today. ABC's Faith Abube is in Medellin.
7: In Cali, at least 20 buildings collapsed, falling to the ground. Rescuers using their bare hands and buckets to scoop debris as they search for any signs of life. Travelers at the airport taking cover under a counter, desperately waiting for the shaking to stop. Parts of the ceiling falling just feet away. Nearby, people stranded in a cable car in the air, wires shaking.
6: New details emerging in an elaborate plan to protect President Trump from an Iranian threat. The Washington Post reports when the president left the NATO summit in Turkey last month, he was secretly taken off an Air Force One plane using a catering truck and then boarded another military plane. Here's ABC's Martha Raddatz.
8: The White House neither confirmed nor denied the Post reporting, saying in a statement, the new Air Force One is a state-of-the-art aircraft that has been fitted with high-level security protocols that ensure the safety of the president and his staff. As the president has said recently, there are many enemies of America who have their sights on him, and we use every tool at our disposal to address those threats.
6: In Seattle, new scrutiny on how authorities communicated with the public during last month's deadly mass shooting at a food festival.
9: Leadership in Seattle has been criticized for their lack of communication with the media and public in general as a mass shooting unfolded late last month at the Bite of Seattle Food Festival. Seattle's police chief was forced to resign, and now the mayor is asking Seattle's inspector general to conduct an after-action review of public communication to identify delays in communicating public information and recommend improvements for future critical incidents.
6: ABC's Alex Stone,
9: ABC News.
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11: This is the Bloomberg Real Estate Report. I'm Denise Pellegrini. Some of the hottest zip codes in the nation are in the Northeast and the Midwest right now. Realtor.com says Peabody, Massachusetts is the hottest housing market in the nation as buyers look for character. Also, what Realtor.com calls a manageable commute and space in the form of larger homes. And as Realtor.com sees a shift from centrally located properties to those relatively more affordable than downtowns, Montclair, New Jersey is the second hottest zip code in the nation, with Sewell near Philadelphia also near the top of the list, and Fairport near Rochester, Westfield near Springfield, Massachusetts, Livonia near Detroit, North Haven, Connecticut outside New Haven, and New Berlin in Wisconsin, and the Chicago suburb of Wheaton also on the list. This is the fourth year in a row there's not a single place in the South or the West on this list, thanks to less new construction in the pipeline in the Northeast and Midwest. And that's the Bloomberg Real Estate Report. I'm Denise Pellegrini.
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15: From the WPBF 25 Weather Center, I'm First Warning Meteorologist Glenn Glazer. It is a very hot and humid day here in South Florida with heat advisories issued for our entire viewing area. Feels like temperatures could reach 105 to 110 degrees this afternoon, and skies may appear hazy due to Saharan dust. A few showers and thunderstorms could develop inland this afternoon. Highest rain chances from 3 p.m. to 6 p.m.
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0: Well, the Kremlin released Robert Gilman, whose family and an advocacy group in the last couple of weeks has been saying that he was in terrible physical condition. He'd been in prison for 4 years in Russia, and the president got him out. He won't get any credit for it, but that's what happened. Robert Gilman, age 32, a Massachusetts resident and a former Marine, came after this group and his family started sounding the alarm, saying that Russia was mistreating him and that his health was failing. And Mr. Trump wrote, "I'm proud to announce that American citizen Robert Gilman, a former United States Marine, is coming home." He added that after discussions with President Vladimir Putin, Russia has agreed to release him very much on a humanitarian basis and asked for no one in return. He'd been in there in Voronezh, Russia, since 2022, early 2022, when a court convicted him of assaulting a police officer. And ultimately, they had sentenced him to 10 years in prison. And his health had significantly deteriorated, according to his family. And a statement from this nonprofit called Global Reach that was representing him and other Americans that are being wrongly held in other countries. He was in a terrible state when he was recently transferred to a Russian civilian hospital, which is what prompted his family and the State Department to call for his release on humanitarian grounds. And that doesn't mean there's a happy ending yet, because we've seen this before, and they finally let someone out and it's too late. And they said he has been in a dissociative stupor. He is unresponsive without an apparent physical cause. When he lands back in the U.S., he'll be taken to a military hospital in Texas, where he will be medically and psychologically assessed, and then he'll be reunited with his family. It's too early for anybody to know. According to the chief strategy officer of this advocacy group, Global Reach, it says too early to know what his long-term medical prognosis is. But they have accused the Russian authorities of just detaining him for political purposes and abusing him. They had a Global Reach statement today that said Russia was hurting him for no reason other than he was both an American and a Marine. And she expressed gratitude to President Trump for his release and credited him with saving his life. It's interesting. I'm reading the story in the New York Times, and this is how they wrote it. She expressed gratitude to Mr. Trump for her brother's release. Now, if it was Barack Obama or Joe Biden, do you think they would have said Mr. Biden or Mr. Obama? No, it would have been President Obama, President Biden. But because it's Trump, this Trump derangement syndrome is really just, it's a nightmare that they can't even give him the title that he earned. He won the election. I don't know what the New York Times, well, I do know what the New York Times problem is. They're a left loony tune media company, if you could call it that. It's more like propaganda arm of the Democrat Party. His parents originally moved from Russia to Massachusetts, according to his father, Vladimir Gilman, who wrote in a Boston Globe article back in 2024 that Robert was born in Poland, raised in Massachusetts, served in the Marines, and he traveled to Moldova in early 2022 to explore a teaching opportunity, but he got sick while he was traveling through Russia and decided to recuperate there. And while on a train, he fell ill, and they took him to a local police station where his father says he accidentally kicked a police officer. And for that, he was initially sentenced to 4.5 years in a penal colony. That's the kind of thing that would normally just result in a fine or maybe a suspended sentence, if anything. But he was singled out because he's an American, because he's a former Marine. And last year, they extended the sentence to a decade in prison after they said he assaulted prison staff and an investigator. We have no way of verifying any of the claims that Russia makes. Mr. Trump's statement, or as I would prefer, President Trump's statement, suggested that the former Marine's health may have improved a little bit, and he's first going to land at Andrews Air Force Base in D.C. And I just spoke to him, Mr. Trump said, and he had one request, a great cheeseburger when he lands. And the president said, I will take care of that. I'm sure he will. He'll join him in a cheeseburger. The State Department thanked Russia for working with Steve Witkoff, the special envoy, on the release. Said, while we appreciate this positive step, we are still seeking the immediate return of all other unjustly detained Americans, including wrongful detainee Stephen Hubbard. Mr. Hubbard is a retired American teacher who was taken from his home in eastern Ukraine by soldiers just like shortly after they invaded. He was located in a Russian prison last year. He's in his 70s. And Russia has accused him of working at military checkpoints and fighting for Ukraine. They convicted him of being a mercenary and sentenced to almost 7 years in a penal colony. Global Reach, the organization that was championing this release, said in their statement today that there are five additional Americans that are being held in Russia, saying it is critical that the administration uses momentum of this release to bring everybody home. Secretary of State Rubio posted the State Department statement about his release on social media, along with an image showing him on the flight, wearing a cap. He looked emaciated, pale, and haggard, but he was smiling and surrounded by people in the airplane aisle holding an American flag. Mr. Rubio said the president will not stop until all unjustly detained Americans are home. And I believe that. And I think that Vladimir Putin believed that. And I think Xi Jinping better believe that. Because this president is not playing games. His priority is taking care of the American people, however that needs to be done. And in this case, getting the release of an American citizen who is arrested. And you have to wonder, you know, what? Why did they think that this was a good move? Because they can't possibly, they know Trump well enough, the president well enough, that he wasn't going to let go of this. Under the Trump administration, do you realize we have revoked more than 175,000 visas from foreign citizens who we claim have committed crimes? And just in general, make Americans less safe. And it's just fascinating to watch how everything that President Trump does that should make the media ecstatic, or at least moderately happy, doesn't work that way. They just hate him that much. His social media platform isn't doing that well, though. So, Truth Social, according to estimates from one of these big online tracking firms, and I don't even remember what the name of it was, but I have it written down somewhere. Anyway, they've had double-digit declines in visitors in June and July. So I don't know what that means. I think more people go to X for this kind of information. I know the president prefers Truth Social, the platform that he created. But I think the majority of Americans, and certainly the majority of other politicians, use X rather than Truth Social. So if you want your message out there, it's a good idea to use X. And of course, we had those documents this week that were released by the White House that, you know, it's damning what they did to this president. This FBI investigation back in 2017, this groundless, no reason for it, spent millions of dollars and trashed him and members of his family, members of his business, just people who he knew. And they thought they would get away with it forever. Little did they realize he would get reelected president after that nightmarish Biden term. And he would shine a light on all of their evil ways. And that's what they are. They're evil. So we'll see. He used the term jihadists this morning when he was asked about some of the candidates that are running for office in the Democrat Party in these midterm elections. He told reporters that, quote, "We have jihadists being elected all over the place. We have this, whether it's communism or jihadism." And he's right. 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I talk about that. I talk about how they really, this blending of the Islamist and the communist is typical. And it never ends well. It always ends with the jihadists in control of everything, not the communists, but that's a show for another day. 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I will be right back.
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0: So apparently, Gotham's first lady is going to the Middle East. Yeah. Mrs. Mamdani is taking another overseas trip. And she's taking with her a detail of NYPD. You know, these people who really say the worst things about the police, defund the police, and the police are violent, and all this nonsense, then drag them off to the Middle East where I would imagine it's kind of dangerous to be a New York police officer on a detail with Rama Duwaji, which is the name of our mayor of New York. She already spent July 4th, Independence Day, on a retreat, you know, back to the days of Muslim conquest. She's got a history of anti-Semitic views. And so here she goes, trotting off to Syria and Lebanon with a personal security detail comprised of taxpayer-funded New York City Police Department officers. Now, mind you, I want her to be protected. But she certainly makes their job harder. Upon the strong recommendation of the NYPD, the First Lady's security detail will be joining her when she travels to visit family in Syria and Lebanon. Both of those nations, by the way, are currently listed on the State Department's Do Not Travel list. In particular, the State Department makes clear that the U.S. Embassy in Syria is suspended and the government is unable to provide any help, any emergency or even routine services to U.S. citizens in that country. Instead, they have to rely on the Czech embassy in Damascus. The mayor's office offered no further comment on the trip's details or whether the purpose was solely to visit family. It's not official business. It's not doing anything for the city. But the city taxpayers are going to have to pick this up. The city taxpayers who are being fleeced if they own a second apartment or a second home, they're going to have to pay ridiculous taxes. But we're going to take those members of that police force and put them in danger in a country where they'll be viewed as bad guys. These are war zones. And she doesn't need security. She's going to get a hero's welcome. She'll be protected by Hezbollah and Hamas and the Houthis. Her last overseas trip was on the 4th of July weekend, and she co-hosted a retreat in Spain and then a subsequent event in France, which was run by the Women's Sanctuary. And the intent then was to reclaim our history and pay tribute. Oh, please. I mean, these people, they're just beneath contempt is all I can say. Risks abroad aren't the only danger, though, facing NYPD's finest, as the mayor encourages these keffiyeh-clad Hamas sympathizers to take to the streets. It's a security nightmare for NYPD. I have a friend who's just about to retire from the NYPD, and he said, this has been a nightmare since Mamdani was elected. He said, and then what, he'll be retiring at the end of this month. He says, I don't know what they're going to do when Bibi's in New York City. Mamdani's threatening to arrest Bibi Netanyahu when actually the NYPD will have to watch out for Bibi Netanyahu. And now all the crazies are out there thinking that, they should do citizens' arrests because their mayor is all for it. You know, it's like a Category 1 hurricane when you have Bibi Netanyahu making a visit to New York City and being threatened with arrest by the mayor and by these protesters who the mayor has already said, take to the streets, you know. Having the mayor say, go ahead and protest and Bibi should be arrested, it's pretty unfair to the NYPD. But, you know, New Yorkers apparently aren't that concerned. I do have to tell you that part of my No Restraint podcast this week is probably going to be very controversial. And I didn't deliberately set out to make it controversial. I set out to express my opinion about how awful what's going on in the WNBA is. And that's on very many levels. But I recommend that you listen to it so that you understand that I think it is very dangerous that we have inserted race into things where it has nothing to do with race. You know, a flagrant foul, whether it's a flagrant two or a flagrant one, you are going to be penalized, and with a flagrant two, you're going to be ejected from the game. Sophie Cunningham herself had been ejected last year for the very same kind of flagrant two foul. But all of a sudden, you know, we have this Carrington character, this Dejanay. It's all about white privilege, and I'm just so sick of falling back on that. That is not what it was about. And trying to turn it into that, it's really divisive. And you know, the WNBA was on the precipice last year and this year of really becoming a very vaunted and watched and maybe able to generate a lot of money league. And they've ruined it. They have. They've turned off the very people who would support it, people like me. You know, I'm not having anything to do with it. And I wish I could. I really do. I think that some of those women are so talented, including the two that are involved in this, including, you know, the ones that are involved in all of the nonsense that's going on. They're just talented ball players, but it becomes bigger than ball playing. It becomes ridiculous is what it becomes. So listen to the No Restraint podcast. I cover a few different subjects, including how I think that in actuality, the way that Ron DeSantis endorsed or didn't endorse Paul Renner was better than if he had just out and out endorsed him. But you have to listen to the podcast to understand why I say that. All right, let me take a quick time out, a quick break. Please stay right where you are.
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2: This is a Bloomberg Money Minute. We saw increasing small business optimism last month. The Business Sentiment Index from the National Federation of Independent Business showed an increase in July to the highest in nearly a year, with more business owners planning to spend on expansion and add jobs. On Wall Street, rising crude oil prices, though, contributing to a downbeat tone for much of the day. In dating app world, Bumble rolling out a new policy that allows men to make its first messaging move, not just women. The company says change follows feedback from women who said having to send the first message often resulted in low effort, empty interactions from guys. And as more of us live lives that lead to dining alone at Domino's, you'll be able to order an individual Domino's pizza called the Domino. It'll have its own twist to distinguish it from pies like Pizza Hut's personal pan. It'll be Detroit style, rectangular, and possible homage to Domino's Michigan headquarters. One topping for $7.99 cheaper if part of a mix and match order. Denise Pellegrini, Bloomberg Radio.
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5: From the WPBF 25 Weather Center, I'm First Warning Meteorologist Glenn Glazer. It is a very hot and humid day here in South Florida with heat advisories issued for our entire viewing area. Feels like temperatures could reach 105 to 110 degrees this afternoon, and skies may appear hazy due to Saharan dust. A few showers and thunderstorms could develop inland this afternoon. Highest rain chances from 3 p.m. to 6 p.m.
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0: Oh, boy, I'll tell you. There's just so much to report on that goes unreported. And for the life of me, I tell you all the time, it's not hard to find incredibly important stories going on, whether it's local or national or, you know, something around the world. But for some reason, the media is obsessed with some of the dumbest stuff that I've ever seen, really. You know, the idea that the American public would be more interested in hearing about some celebrity than primaries that are taking place right now all over the country, which really will show the direction that our country is going. You know, nobody seems to want to talk about this incredible anti-Semitism that has spread throughout the world, and in particular, throughout our country. I never imagined it would be this bad, but it is. And I hear stories all the time, but I don't see them. One thing I did see today, though, was that the president must have been listening to my show, or somebody on his staff was, because I said he needs to outline what exactly his strategies are against Iran, because their economic situation is not sustainable. And right now, the U.S. has pretty much total control of the regime's money. And I don't think that the president is going to rescind any of those sanctions that he's placed. And I can tell you right now, that's the power that we have. The strategies that we have are to continue to carry out military strikes and to beat them economically. You can continue to negotiate with Iran, but their economy is failing rapidly. And maybe that's the best way to get rid of the regime. He said in a Truth Social statement yesterday that he wants now, because Iran made some stupid request that they should be reimbursed for any damages that were done to the country by this military action, that they should be reimbursed financially. And the president said, I think Iran needs to pay compensation for all the people that they killed before we have any future negotiations. You know, how many Americans died as a direct result of IEDs that Iran was providing to to all these terrorist proxies all over the world that our men and women were in the battlefield against. How many came home without legs? We got a guy serving in the Congress right now. You see clear examples of how filthy, dirty Iran's hands are when it comes to the money that they pumped into these terrorist proxies, which were attacking their neighbors and absolutely hell-bent on destroying Israel and America. So good. If Tehran doesn't want to reopen the Strait of Hormuz unless we agree to a list of their demands, then we should start making some real demands. And the first strategy is you've got to keep Iran isolated. Keep it alone, because then it will fail. If they start being substantially aided by China, Russia, North Korea, that's a problem, because that would pump money into this economy where their currency, by the way, has almost no value. I think they've got 300% inflation. They're not paying their soldiers. So how long you think their soldiers are going to fight? Not much longer. It's not sustainable. The inflation and the sanctions are just strangling their economy. And the other strategy, the one that I like the best, is hit them hard. You know, last month, CENTCOM carried out strikes against the military targets for, 12, 13 days? It began on July 11th and it finished on July 23rd. And as far as I was concerned, it should not have ended on July 23rd. That they should continue and just bring it to an end. And we can intensify military strikes anytime we want to. We're prepared to do that. What did he say? We're locked and loaded, ready to go. And for all those naysayer and those voices that say, oh, well, we're running out of munitions. Nonsense. Nonsense. We are trying to do this efficiently and as quickly as possible, which is why I don't understand why we stopped striking. That's only going to delay the inevitable. Because they can't borrow money. We control their money, what little they had. Well, actually, they had a lot of oil money. And we have total control of it. I think the president said yesterday, I'm their banker. And all of these negotiators that they've brought in from Tehran, they're devious. They'll agree to something, then they go out and tell the press that they never agreed to it. That's very dishonest. But how many times are you going to let that happen to you, President Trump, before you realize it's just the way they are? After the breakdown of that stupid MOU, the Memorandum of Understanding in July, there was some military strikes going back and forth between the two countries, but we could have sustained them indefinitely until they were wiped out. Their foreign ministry spokesman, this Baghaei, he said back on July 27th that the regime had not asked for peace talks to resume after the military strikes paused. Yeah. So U.S. official told one of the papers I was reading, it might have been the Epoch Times, that they had begged the United States to halt the strikes, that they were desperate for a deal. And then they come out and say, oh, no, we never said we were willing to negotiate. How many times are you going to let them do that to you? CENTCOM announced on August 9th, that was 2 days ago, that they'd redirected 55 commercial vessels, disabled 2 ships, boarded 2 others to ensure compliance with our blockade. The U.S. military reinstated the blockade on July 14th. And on August 8th, they're saying, well, we're not going to reopen the Strait of Hormuz unless the United States agrees to our list of demands. Come on. You know, stop playing. Mr. President, just stop playing. I know you don't like death and you don't like war. I don't think anybody does. But this will not end any differently. The regime has to be wiped out, and the Iranian people have to have a shot at putting back together a westernized Persia, Iran. And with the economy in the shape it is now, they're going to need a lot of help. And the regime, they can't even pay their troops, so they're not going to be able to put together any kind of plan. So when we hear that you are still negotiating with them, that doesn't make sense to the people. Then I think he said yesterday that we're semi-negotiating with them. Well, stop. Stop. We're watching the same thing you're watching. Iran with a huge inflation, no money, no Navy. And we cannot understand why you keep dawdling. It doesn't make sense. They just renamed a South Carolina Air Force base, by the way, in honor of Senator Lindsey Graham. That was very quick. I was thinking the other day that a world without Lindsey Graham is a very different world. There's not a lot of negotiators or a lot of people who can even bring sides together on the same side. You know, bring rhinos together with MAGA. He was one of the few who could do that. So a world without Lindsey Graham is a very different world. And that's something you have to at least honor about him. And he meant something. He did what he said he was going to do most of the time. I wasn't the biggest fan, but I also knew that he was a sincere person and he loved this country. And boy, I wish I had some people running for office now that love this country. When I hear some of the stuff coming out of the mouths of these democratic socialists of America,

0: honcho. Wasn't that what Francis Wong said? A head honcho. What does that mean? I feel like I'm going to be living in Haiti and Papa Doc is in charge. A head honcho. Golly, even the way they talk, it's like foreign to me. Anyway, don't forget, coming up after me is the one and only Guy Benson, followed by Will Cain. Then it's Joe Pags, Lars Larson, the Overnight Guys, until 6 a.m. when Jennifer Ross and Stephen Diener come back with the South Florida Morning Show. Followed at 9 by Brian Kilmeade, at noon by Eric Erickson, and of course I come back at 3. But I still have a segment left in today's program, and we were kind of waiting to see if Byron Donalds was going to be calling in, but I don't think he's calling in. I don't really know. But if he were to call in, or if his people are listening, of course we would put him right on. Quick break, and then I'll be back.
1: Check out our all-star lineup. Jen, Diener, Kilmeade, Erickson, Joyce, Benson, and more. News Talk 850, WFTL. In the Republican primary for Congress, Michael Carbonara and Casey Asgar both call themselves conservatives, but they're two jokers.
2: Blackjack.
1: Michael Carbonara didn't even join the party till late 2024. He's never voted in a Republican primary. Not for Trump, not for DeSantis, not once. He even questioned whether Trump's a real conservative. In court records, Carbonara has been sued for stealing more than $40 million from banks, businesses, even his own clients. Casey Asgar did business with communist Venezuela, was sued for embezzlement and theft, and got hit with liens for taxes he didn't pay. He lied about conservative Byron Donalds, and now Asgar's expanding his business empire to the Middle East, not Florida. Michael Carbonara and Casey Asgar, fake Republicans, real phonies, a bad bet for Florida conservatives.
3: I'm Belinda Kaiser, candidate for Congress, and I approve this message.
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7: I'm Dan Franzese, candidate for Congress, and I approve this message.
8: 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Does he regret it? 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
4: Well, just when you thought you could not really worry in the same way about airline travel, listen to this. A German airport, one that serves as like a logistics hub, was targeted as part of a plot that was carried out by the usual suspects, the enemies of the West, as they call themselves. Well, how they did it is a wake-up call. Oh, tornado warning. I just got a tornado warning. What can I tell you? It's crazy. This is going to be a real concern for people who are traveling internationally. The Leipzig-Halle airport in eastern Germany almost became the site of disaster, but whether it was luck or poor execution, a mass casualty event was barely avoided. And this is an airport that's used by the NATO, by Germany's military, and its NATO allies for military transport, according to the BBC. And it serves as a base for Ukraine's Antonov Airlines. Ukrainian aerial cargo was the apparent target when a drone was spotted carrying an explosive device near the planes. A drone that was fitted with military-grade explosives, including Semtex and pentothuritol, whatever, I don't know how to pronounce these things. Fortunately, the detonator on the drone apparently malfunctioned so that the explosives were useless. They had to put out a bomb-diffusing robot to remove the detonator from the device, and then police were able to carry out one of those controlled explosions to get rid of the material. But here's something new to worry about. Drones that are going to be attacking planes in the airport. German Interior Minister said that the incident showed a new level of threat, but warned the job was complex and professional, not a slap-together device. This does not point to an amateurish approach. We are talking about a professional hybrid threat scenario that we will continue to address. So without naming names, of course, yeah, this has got to be foreign powers, right? Polish authorities have been saying that they got some intelligence forwarded to them from us, from the U.S., warning that Russia could soon be looking to carry out an attack on NATO allies. And in the meantime, I'm looking at headline news, and it's about nonsense. It's about things that nobody in their right mind is thinking about today. And don't get me wrong, I can relish a little celebrity news, a little funny news and all that other stuff. But we got drones going after planes, NATO planes, in Germany. And I didn't see it covered. I happened to have picked up the story off of Andrew Chapados, who he's a writer for The Blaze, but I follow him on Substack. And he had written, he had teased this story. And now I was finally able to find the story. But go look at all the major news sites. It's not there. You know, instead it's, Abdul El-Sayed says he's not a communist or he's not a socialist. Okay, you know, enough. And I'm looking at numbers. Certainly, you know, I'm crunching numbers now as we're getting close. And all this talk about how the Democrats, you know, they're going to just obliterate and they're going to get the House and they get the Senate. That's not the numbers I'm seeing. They may have a 7-point generic ballot lead after redistricting, but you start looking at individual races. It doesn't look that good. They're favored to win 205 seats in the House, while Republicans are favored to win 211 seats. And that's according to the Cook Political Report, not exactly, you know, conservatism at its finest. So usually the party that wins the popular vote for the House wins the majority in the House. In congressional elections, which happen every 2 years, in these elections dating back to like the beginning of the 20th century, like 1906, the party that won the popular vote for House elections won the majority in the House 55 out of 60 times. That's a 91% chance. And the only exceptions were two midterm cycles, back in 1914 and in 1942, and then in three presidential cycles, in 1952, in 1996, and in 2012. Meaning whoever is leading the generic congressional ballot in the polls is usually a very reliable barometer for who's going to win the House. You could predict the winner. You did in 2002 and 4 and 6 and 8 and 10 and not 12, but in 14 and 16 and 18 and 2020 and 2022, midterm elections, 10 out of 11. The lone exception was 2012. And yet even with a 7-point lead in the generic ballot, Democrats have some trouble. They didn't look like they're going to reclaim the House. The redistricting is a big reason, especially what took place in California and in Utah. So they might get six additional seats in the House because of California and Utah, the Democrats. But the redistricting that took place in Texas, Florida, Missouri, Louisiana, Alabama, Tennessee, North Carolina, the Republicans could gain as many as 16 additional seats. You do the math. Heading into 2026, Republicans have about a 10-seat handicap. And if you take that into account with the projection on the current House map, you come up with a 211 Republican, 205 Democrats. I'll take it. Thank you for your time this time. Until next time, I got a plan. That plan is to be back here tomorrow at 3, if it be his will and he delays his coming. Remember, what lies behind us and what lies ahead of us are tiny matters compared to what lies within us. So wherever you are, just be yourself. Everybody else is taken. And then may God bless you. May God bless Israel. And may God bless the USA. Listen to the No Restraint podcast. It's a doozy. Love you guys. See you tomorrow.
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5: From ABC News, I'm Michelle Franzen. In Western Colombia, more than 200 people are dead following yesterday's earthquake. Search and rescue continues. ABC's Faith Abube is in Medellin.
6: The deadly earthquake, the most powerful to hit the country in more than a decade, leaving a trail of destruction in multiple cities. The quake's epicenter coming close to heavily populated areas. Cities like Pereira and Cali hit particularly hard. Entire apartment buildings seen splitting apart. leaving clouds of dust and rubble.
5: It is primary day across six states, including Minnesota. The state secretary's office says more than 241,000 voters cast ballots ahead of Election Day, the highest number, the office says, of early votes cast ahead of a primary in any non-residential year, presidential year. In South Carolina, Republican voters casting ballots for the second time in 2 months on who will replace the late Senator Lindsey Graham after his death in July. Graham's sister Darlene Graham, appointed by the Senate to finish out his term, which ends in January. She's running in the GOP primary for the full-term seat. Severe storms taking aim at the Midwest and portions of the East Coast today. ABC News meteorologist Samara Theodore says many areas are under flood warnings.
7: That spans from Chicago to Indianapolis, Cincinnati, Charleston, West Virginia, right on into the D.C. metro area. And this is through this evening, with some of the heavier rain arriving in the next couple of hours in parts of Virginia and North Carolina.
5: Earlier today, a tornado warning forcing workers at air traffic control tower at Midway Airport in Chicago to evacuate and causing ground stops in place. A U.S. Marine on a flight back to America after his release from a Russian prison. Robert Gilman was detained for more than 4 years on dispute charges. According to the group advocating for his release, Gilman is gravely ill and suffered years of abuse. You're listening to ABC News.
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14: 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I-95 South, an accident on the approach to Sunrise Boulevard. In West Palm Beach, Military Trail South, an accident at Lakeworth Road. In Delray, an accident on Jog Road South, just before Flavor Pick Road. And State Road 7, an accident at Glades Road. This traffic is service of Massage MV and the Traffic Center. I'm Sharina.
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16: From the WPBF 25 First Warning Weather Center, I'm Chief Certified Meteorologist Chris Martinez with a look at South Florida's certified most accurate forecast tonight. Warm and very humid out there. Temperatures down the lower 80s. Partly cloudy skies. Then as we head into Wednesday, more heat, more humidity, and the chance for an afternoon shower and storm. Look for high temperatures approaching mid-90s.
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18: Welcome to the Guy Benson Show with Christine, Dylan, and Joel. I'm Harry Hurley, filling in today for Guy Benson on a very special primary election day edition of the Guy Benson Show, because not only are there six primaries around the country, there are three key primaries, and the one that's been getting the most attention, even though I think actually the South Carolina race is more normal, and of course, by definition, that doesn't make it interesting, right? If something is normal, although it has been rough, it has not been easy. And if you think that anybody was going to take it easy on Lindsey Graham's baby sister, guess again. She's been put through. And, you know, if you want a six-year term in the United States Senate, you've got to walk the gauntlet. And they weren't going to hand it to her. So she's going to earn it. I personally would love to talk about the dynamics of that race. Normal people, former governor, former congressman, two current congressmen, a current appointed senator. I mean, it has so many normal things about it. But the one that has everyone's attention, because it is, let's be honest, I'm not being unkind, it is a freak show. This leading Democrat candidate who very well by fairly early tonight, for example, I don't think this is going to go past midnight. This could be one of those ones where it's not even too close to call when the polls close. And again, the polls are not to be trusted. Francesca Hung has had a lot of bad publicity, even in friendly circles. She is asked time and time again about, you know, you said that Thanksgiving should be canceled and should have been canceled in 1621. And just look, shazam. Now she cooks it all the time and cooked it so many times, and she's not going to cancel it. And it's, what's your favorite holiday? Thanksgiving. And then the host said, well, there you have it. I mean, it was laughable. Oh, that ends it? Just like that, you can have such a radical position. And just like that, it's over, right? Let's take a listen to Francesca Hung in her own words. Joelle, cut three.
19: I wasn't always aware of the struggles of other communities of color, because for me, assimilation always kind of took over. And so I did marry my proximity to whiteness continues, right? My son is biracial. He's half white and half Korean. And I think navigating, you know, what his identity is and how people perceive him is always at the back of my mind as well.
18: Just everything is just different than you would expect. I consider that a beautiful circumstance, her biracial son. She considers it some significant difficulty, so hard to deal with, so many problems associated with it. I think that is completely wrongheaded thinking. Tom Tiffany is no joke. Tom Tiffany will be the Republican nominee. Francesca Hung will likely be the Democrat nominee. Some have it already over. The Marquette survey says 22-point lead, but don't forget, El Sayed in Michigan was allegedly winning by 10.5 points in one survey and 15 points in another. And he barely squeaked out a 1% win. Stevens got robbed because you can only imagine everything that dried up. People that maybe would have gone out to vote that said, oh, come on, it's over. I'm not going. You're losing by a mile. If it was close. So really, she got hurt bad with that. And let's see how the polling holds up in Wisconsin. I have no faith in any of it these days. But this Tom Tiffany is the real deal. And let's take a listen to him. Joelle cut four.
20: I don't think this reflects all Democrats across Wisconsin, but certainly amongst the leadership, they have capitulated to the big government socialism that she's selling.
18: Yeah, without a doubt. And that is popular in the primary phase of things. So the problem is the positions you have to take in order to get the nomination, you are then stuck with. We're going to talk about him coming up after the break, and that is Tallarico in Texas. This guy's all over the place. He was vegan, six genders. What else? Now he's eating ribs and loves meat, loves steak. Just flipping his script on all these things. The problem is, people are smarter than certain politicians give them credit for. If we hear you tell us that you don't like Christmas, or you're at a restaurant, and this was also hung at a restaurant, she said really uncomfortable because there were just too many old white people. I mean, who talks like that? It's crazy talk. But then she dismisses it. And it's really, I think, just a failed attempt at explaining, oh, yeah, I said a whole lot of stupid stuff in the past, and here's why. Joelle, cut one.
19: You know, a lot of folks that I meet are single moms like me, restaurant owners who are going through COVID. You know, I was actually trying to become a sports journalist when I first went to college. So I learned then you have some hot takes, sometimes bad takes on Twitter, and I let my feelings out into the world.
18: So when I wasn't running and I had no reason to lie and I had no reason to be politically strategic, all the things I said were just mistakes. That's not really me. This is the real, authentic me. We'll continue our coverage after this. This is The Guy Benson Show. We'll be right back.
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9: 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I-95 South, an accident on the Pershing Sunrise Boulevard. In West Palm Beach, Military Trail South, an accident at Leakworth Road. In Delray, an accident on Jog Road South, just before Flavor Pick Road. And State Road 7, an accident at Glades Road. 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I'm Sharina.
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11: Welcome back to the Guy Benson Show with Christine Dillon and Joel. I'm Harry Hurley. Filling in today for Guy on the Guy Benson Show Newsmaker Hotline is Scott Walker, the former successful two-term governor of the great state of Wisconsin. It is election day, primary election day in Wisconsin, and Governor Walker is also the president of Young America's Foundation. Governor, welcome.
12: Hey, great to be with you. Thanks for having me on. Good to talk to you.
11: Good to talk to you. You wrote on your social media, crossing over to vote for Francesca Hung is a big risk because she would be very, all caps, very dangerous if she was governor. I teed it up. Take it away.
12: Yeah, this is not just common sense versus crazy. This is common sense versus dangerously crazy. This is someone who not once, not as a kid, but as an elected official, repeatedly called for abolishing the police, getting rid of prisons for violent criminals, getting rid of the system of taking violent criminals out of the country that are here illegally. This is someone who would be dangerous as governor, and I think she's going to win today, unfortunately, in the primary, but I don't want her anywhere close to even having the outside chance of winning this governor's race, because if she wins today, it will still be a close election because Wisconsin's the closest swing state in America.
11: So on point, and you won twice and you barely lost. You couldn't almost lose closer than you lost to the current governor, Tony Evers. He can't endorse her. She's that bad.
12: Yeah, he actually said she can't win, and I think it just shows how out of touch, but they've too little too late. They've completely messed this up. They got behind David Crawley, the current Milwaukee County executive, someone who has his own problems, although he's not dangerously crazy. He just would radically jack up your taxes, isn't competent, and comes from Milwaukee where there are all sorts of problems. But that said, you look at these Democratic socialists. We've been warning about this for years on college campuses. You know, they make all these wild promises in an era where people aren't learning anything about American and world history. Look at Venezuela. It's not just Cuba in the past or the old Soviet Union. Today, as we speak, one of the once most prosperous nations in the world, Venezuela, is an absolute wreck in the economy, so much so it's one of the largest refugee crises in the world because democratic socialism ruined the country. We can't let that happen in Wisconsin or anywhere else in America.
11: It's an example I use all the time. Venezuela went from third or fourth most prosperous in the hemisphere to in the dark and eating the zoo. It's no joke. That's socialism. And it's 100% track record of failure. The pressure is going to be on. I'm with you. She's going to win. It's a perfect storm. This whole socialist craziness taking over the Democrat Party is part of it. The lieutenant governor had to get out. The former lieutenant governor had to get out. David Crowley was in, then he's out. Evers asked him to get back in, so he's in. So she's almost winning this by default. But the pressure now is on Tom Tiffany. Tell us a little bit about him. Is he up for this? Is he going to do it? Is he going to win?
12: Yeah, it's nice they've been running. I'm in Beloit today. I was talking to some folks here. He having the distinction of not having a primary while these parade of, you know, cast of crazier than the other folks on the other side have been beating each other up really has allowed him to focus on a general election campaign, raising the resources, being organized, and most importantly, having the right message. I say it takes three of his message, manpower, and money. And he's been talking about cost of living. That's a big deal for everybody. It's particularly a big deal for young people. He's talking about the cost of buying a home. He's talking about driving property taxes down, talking about reforming the schools. He's got the right message right now, and he's highly, highly organized. In the end, though, again, it's the closest blue state in America. I won two elections in a recall election. When I won with 52, almost 53% of the vote, that was considered a blow. In most elections, it's about a 1 point or less difference. And I think there's, sadly, in the suburbs of Milwaukee, there's just enough TDS that we can't take this race for granted, even if a Democratic Socialist wins the primary.
11: That is amazing to hear. It is former Wisconsin Governor Scott Walker visiting on the Guy Benson Show. Hung wins tonight. Tiffany wins tonight. I don't think there's any doubt about both of them. Do you hold any hope that much like El Sayed in Michigan was not winning by 10.5 points, not winning by 15 points in another poll, and that he barely won, that she has gotten a lot of bad publicity, even from friendly Democrat legacy media people, hitting her on that she said Thanksgiving should have been, you know, ended in 1621. Great. And now, of course, it is her favorite holiday. Governor Walker, you know that, right? It's now her favorite holiday.
12: Yeah. I actually think it will a little bit, even more so in the general, because part of her appeal was that she was authentic, even though authentically wrong, radical ideas, but they were her ideas. They were ideas she was passionate about. With her going from, I want to cancel Thanksgiving, to I cook on Thanksgiving, but some people are uneasy with it, to now it's my favorite. Next week, it'll be she's wearing a Thanksgiving outfit to campaign in. Yes. I think people just say, wait a minute. This is somebody who seems like they're going to say anything to get elected. I don't know that it's that as much as I just think she's been, you know, being a liberal in a liberal city, she's never had to deal with any tough questions. She's starting to fall apart. But like I said, it's going to be a close election, a close state. I think for swing voters, though, more than the base being uneasy, I think in the end, the 10-12% that you need to win among swing voters in a state like Wisconsin is tone. It's they didn't like Donald Trump's tone in 2020 more so than his policies. Similarly, I think with her, I'd put up, if I was the Tiffany campaign, one after ad after another, showing her with the F-bomb on this, F-bomb on that, versus Tom Tiffany, who's kind of easygoing, steady Eddie. I think that's a huge advantage for him come the general election with voters who can go either way.
11: We're visiting with former Wisconsin Governor Scott Walker on the Guy Benson Show, the former two-term governor, almost three-term governor. President Reagan said about 45, 46 years ago that we're one generation away from losing our country if we elect the wrong people, if we make the wrong decisions. Did you ever imagine, Governor Walker, in your lifetime, that these crazy socialist communists, basically, like El Sayed, I don't care if he says he's a capitalist, look at what he says. Your Democrat nominee in your great home state, Hong, did you ever imagine that these candidates could be major party nominees?
12: Well, I certainly hoped years ago they wouldn't be. But again, the work I do now at Young America's Foundation, we sadly, tragically see these, and we've been warning of this, of years of liberal indoctrination, where not only do they push this really radical mindset, but they teach people in our colleges and universities to hate America, to hate our founding principles. But the optimist in me, though, thinks it's for young people in particular, it's not because they've made a binary choice and they chose poorly. It's because they don't know. They don't know the facts. They don't know what's at stake. And we've got to tell that to them, not only in this election cycle, but particularly going forward. We've got to tell them the truth about America. You know, when Ronald Reagan first ran, it's hard to remember this, but there were some people at the time who thought Soviet-style communism might be better than American-style free enterprise. Ronald Reagan took us in the right direction, got us on the right track, along with the hard work of the American people. I think we can do it again, but we can't just assume it's going to happen or that people know. We got to tell them the truth.
11: 2-minute drill with Governor Scott Walker. Because I think people would like to know this, and I did ask you this question a few years ago on this program, is there an office that could bring you out of electoral retirement that you would consider running for?
12: Well, I'm a quarter century younger than Joe Biden, so I got some time.
11: You do.
12: But my hope is in 4 years, I'm helping Tom Tiffany get reelected. But God help us if we had someone like Hong. That alone, if this didn't work out, might be enough. But like I said, I'm an optimist. I'm hopeful the people of Wisconsin, just like the people of America, see through the facade and all the problems with Democratic socialist agenda and put the right people in office.
11: Final minute, Governor Walker. If we're right, and I think we are going to be right, Hong will be the Democrat nominee tonight. I don't think it's going to be a late night even. And Tom Tiffany will be the Republican nominee. I'm going to throw up in my mouth a little bit if you answer this how I think you're going to answer it. Is Hong the favorite as of tomorrow at this point in time?
12: I think it's 50-50. Normally that would be the case, that she would be the favorite outright, just because since 1990, every race but one for governor has gone opposite of the White House. I think because of her radical views and her crazy comments, it makes it competitive. And so we're going to have to work hard for every vote. But I think it's 50-50.
11: 30 seconds. Young America's Foundation. What's new?
12: YF.org. We're talking about freedom at 250. And our whole theme next year is why democratic socialism doesn't work. YAF.org. If you're under attack, we got your back.
11: I know you're doing it. We have to teach everyone that socialism has a 100% failure track record throughout the entire recorded history.
12: No exception. Completely, not undefeated, but totally defeated every single time.
11: Governor Walker, great to be with you.
12: You too.
11: Take care. We're going to be right back. There is much more because this is the Guy Benson Show. Coming up next, Dr. Mark Siegel. We'll be back in just a few minutes. Don't go away.

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2: News. I'm Michelle Franzen. President Trump says he spoke to U.S. Marine and veteran Robert Gilman after his release from a Russian prison. He was held for 4 years and there are reports of abuse. He's on a flight to a U.S. military hospital in Texas for medical evaluation. ABC's Patrick Reeval has more.
3: Gilman was imprisoned while he was visiting Russia after he was accused of kicking a police officer, and his family and the U.S. government say those charges were essentially trumped up. Of course, we've seen this before in Russia, where the Kremlin takes Americans essentially hostages, including famously Brittany Griner, Evan Gershkovich, and the other former Marine Trevor Reed. Now, President Trump has posted saying that Russia agreed to release Gilman on humanitarian grounds.
2: In Western Colombia, a scramble to find survivors following yesterday's powerful earthquake. More than 200 people are dead, hundreds of others listed as missing. On Wall Street today, stocks ending lower due to uncertainty that continues over the war with Iran. This is ABC News.
4: This is a Bloomberg Money Minute. Stocks end lower again today. Early reports out of Pakistan about an imminent deal to reopen the Strait of Hormuz gave stocks an early boost, but no announcement was made. And Iranian TV reported that waterway will remain closed until President Trump is out of office. Well, that sent oil higher. It closed back above $83 a barrel today, sparking worries about rising inflation. And it comes ahead of a report on consumer prices that is out on Wednesday. And with that, stocks moved lower. At the close, the Dow was down 184 points, the NASDAQ down 160, and the S&P lost 25. Shares of SpaceX today falling 4%, even as it rolled out a new artificial intelligence software called Grokbot, designed, SpaceX says, to act like a team of AI agents fielding assignments throughout the day. And U.S. small business owner optimism rising last month to the highest level in almost a year. That as inflation pressures eased and a lot of firms ramped up their hiring plans. Tom Busby, Bloomberg Radio.
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10: 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Turnpike South, an accident just before Beeline Highway. I-95 North, an accident just after Indian Town Road. I-95 South, an accident on the Purchase on Rice Boulevard. In Broward, Powerline Road South, an accident at Hillsboro Boulevard. Wiles Road East, an accident reported just after Creekside Drive. And Sample Road East, an accident at Northwest 27th Ave with heavy traffic back to the Turnpike. This traffic is service of Massage MV and the Traffic Center. I'm Sharina.
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12: From the WPBF 25 First Warning Weather Center, I'm Chief Certified Meteorologist Chris Martinez with a look at South Florida's certified most accurate forecast. Tonight, warm and very humid out there. Temperatures down the lower 80s, partly cloudy skies. Then as we head into Wednesday, more heat, more humidity, and the chance for an afternoon shower and storm. Look for high temperatures approaching mid-90s.
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15: Welcome back to the Guy Benson Show with Christine Dillon and Joelle. Harry Hurley filling in today for Guy Benson on the Guy Benson Show Newsmaker Hotline. Fox News senior medical correspondent Dr. Mark Siegel, the author of The Miracles Among Us, How God's Grace Plays a Role in Healing. 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
16: Hi, Harry. Good to be on with you, as always.
15: Thank you, Your Honor. Great to be with you. And I'm going to go right to Senator Johnson and his committee that, as you know, they have obtained a copy of Dr. Anthony Fauci's cell phone. You can only imagine we are hearing little drips and drabs, but we know there's 34,000 text messages, and among them are ones where, just like some of the other things that we've seen in his diaries that he also put on a public server, he says one thing here and another thing publicly. What are your thoughts about what you've learned, Dr. Siegel, relative to women, especially in the first trimester, and the COVID-19 vaccine?
16: Well, first of all, I may surprise you in my opinion on this. I think the biggest thing I'm seeing, and I am not seeing all the texts or reading all of them, but it's a pattern of dogma and rigidity where I have my idea, you know, Tony has his idea, and then he sticks to it and looks for evidence to corroborate it and maybe doesn't change. And that's not ideal for public health. But, of course, his training is in immunology and vaccinology and infectious diseases, not epidemiology, not public health. But he was in a position of making public health advisements. As far as pregnant women are concerned, I'm going to surprise you and tell you I think this vaccine has gotten too much of a hit. The vaccine itself was developed by Operation Warp Speed in 9 months, record time, but it was based on technology from the 80s. It saved millions of lives. Pregnant women are immunocompromised by definition, and if they got the COVID shot, especially at the heart of the pandemic, they were doing a lot to protect themselves and their babies. There wasn't enough evolution in the thinking to say, okay, well, wait a minute, now it's not preventing spread. Now we should target the issue of severity, who's at risk. We should also continue to study it. When that big study came out and showed possible association with abort, with early miscarriage, that needed to be taken really seriously, not look for reasons to say it isn't done properly or swept aside. Later studies, Harry, seem to show that it is totally safe during pregnancy, which is why I'm saying that this vaccine, you know, it's kind of like throwing out the baby with the bathwater, excuse the pun. The vaccine's been really targeted and taken a lot of unnecessary hits. A lot of studies have been done. I believe it's safe during pregnancy, but the real issue here is, what was Tony saying and why wasn't he letting the public in on this? Probably he was being very protective, like, oh, I don't want the public to know because how are they going to react? Well, public reacts a lot better to truth and inclusion than the idea of being kept out of things. And so that's the biggest problem. And that applied to COVID origins, too.
15: We are listening to Dr. Mark Siegel. That's why I believe the American people trust you so much. They trusted you during the pandemic, and they trust you now. I did not predetermine what I thought your answer would be. On the broad answer, I totally agree. In the narrow point of the first trimester, since in his text messages, he was questioning whether you could have an abortion because of the vaccine in the first trimester, I thought all, as I read that now, you know, 2020 hindsight, of course, when I read that now, that's, I think, something that all women who were pregnant in their first trimester should have been very clear on.
16: Exactly, and that's where your OB comes in, and that thinking is changing, and it has changed over time. But what was also going on at the same time was the vaccine was becoming less effective as the virus mutated. So that was a factor. How much protection am I getting against this? How much is the risk of COVID itself? How much is the protection of the vaccine, and what is the risk of the vaccine? That's the exact assessment we always do. And that's what needs to be open and transparent and involve doctors, patients, and yeah, even the government.
15: So we listen, Dr. Siegel, to all this goings on now that we know about this diary, that he was silly enough to do it on a government server. So there it is. They got it all. And in there, he said different things to his diary than when he got out before the television cameras and would speak to the American people. That's another area where he just didn't shoot straight with us, Dr. Siegel.
16: Harry, he didn't always say the same thing on different days. He said to me on the radio that the school should remain open in the summer of 2020. They should open. But then he said to other people they shouldn't open. And so, you know, he played to different audiences, and that's where he got too enamored with being in the media. I mean, one of the things you just praised me on, I hope it's true, is that even though I'm all over the media, I try to stick to the truth, what I see the truth as, based on what information I have.
15: Yeah, you've earned that. You do. That's not an opinion. I've seen it, and so have all of your viewers on the Fox News channel. Dr. Mark Siegel visiting on the Guy Benson Show. I want to know what the great Dr. Mark Siegel thought of President Trump, of Robert F. Kennedy Jr., the signing of the executive order relative to vaccines. For those that haven't had a chance to catch up with yesterday's news and into today, giving parents more flexibility with their healthcare providers in spacing vaccines, perhaps more than we've done in the past. What do you think of the executive order? What do you think of the approach?
16: Okay, so here again, you're not going to be able to predict my response. I've been talking lately to the top vaccine confidence people in the world, and they've surprised me too. I've said repeatedly, we need to get back to thinking about community immunity. How do we protect others, not just ourselves? Everybody I talk to says I'm wrong, Harry. They say that everybody wants to know how to protect their child, not how to protect everyone else. And you have to go one-on-one, mano-a-mano. You have to go one-on-one with the information. And you got to say to them, here's what the child, what we're suggesting for best protecting your child. Here's the risk of the vaccine. Here's the risk of the virus. And clearly with measles, it's a no-brainer. We need this vaccine, okay? And then the question is, where's mumps? How much mumps is there around? Rubella can be pretty awful. So, you know, I'm talking about the MMR vaccine. I think that the idea of spacing out vaccines is legitimate, and I thought that the president was very convincing yesterday when he talked about how his own children, he spaced out the vaccines. I'm getting that more and more now, where parents say to me, can I wait a month? And if I feel they're responsible, of course, I'll encourage them to have that conversation with the pediatrician and come up with a plan. The concern I have, though, if you talk about the MMR vaccine, I do have a concern about some things that were said yesterday. The MMR vaccine has been studied for 50 years, and there was a 650,000 person study that did not show an increased risk of autism. I agree with the president that this risk of autism is getting out of control. It's gone up, up, and up, and up. I agree with Kennedy that it's probably something in the environment that's precipitating it, in addition to genetic factors and fathers that have children too late. All of this I agree with, but I would target the issue of what women are exposed to in the womb, because a lot of the neuroradiology now is showing changes very, very early. And I think it's a mistake to pin it automatically on vaccines, because that's playing a fear card. That's like saying, well, you stuck a needle in your arm. You know, now what? Now what's going to happen? I think there's been a lot of studies on that. I wouldn't say it's off the table, but I'm more interested in earlier on. What is the environmental exposure in the womb? I mean, we got pesticides out there, Harry. We got a lot of stuff to look at. And Kennedy, is well aware of that. I'm friendly with him, and I think he's a brilliant guy. But I wouldn't make the direct connection to this extent between vaccines and autism. That's been studied and studied, and I think it's a little late in terms of what's causing autism. I think it occurs earlier.
15: Final minute with Dr. Mark Siegel. Let's touch on autism, because I saw you present on this study that's linking firstborn children to autism. Your thoughts?
16: I think it might have something to do with what I said on that the other day, on TV the other day, which is maybe it's the womb. The womb's not used to seeing a kid yet. So there's stuff going on with a first child that's not with a second, you know, that might lead to a different outcome. I'm focused on what are the exposures in the womb. And then we have a term in medicine called nulliparous, meaning the woman has never had a child before. That's an actual designation. Well, what is a nulliparous woman exposed to that might make the risk higher for the firstborn child, especially a boy? I think that's to be looked at. Again, more neuroimaging, more genetics, more environmental exposures, more concern about toxins. All of that needs to be on the table here.
15: Very important content. Dr. Siegel, great to visit with you.
16: Harry, great to be with you. Thank you so much.
15: Talk to you again.

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12: 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Turnpike South, an accident just before Beeline Highway. I-95 North, an accident just after Indian Town Road. I-95 South, an accident on the Purchase on Rice Boulevard. In Broward, Powerline Road South, an accident at Hillsborough Boulevard. Wiles Road East, an accident reported just after Creekside Drive. And Sample Road East, an accident at Northwest 27th Ave with heavy traffic back to the turnpike. This traffic is service of Massage MV in the Traffic Center. I'm Sharina.
13: Poor Guy Benson, very important issue because it is literally just the difference, 180 degrees difference between the immediate past administration and President Trump back in office for the past more than 2 years. People aren't getting in. The borders are tight, buttoned down. They were leaking and wide open. And we don't even know. Everything from gotaways to countless people believe millions, how many, tens of millions even, we don't know, of undocumented folks that just came into the country. And then the Democrats knew, and the people that were running the show for President Biden knew, it would be very, very hard. How do you round up millions of people? So you

0: the best that you can do. And what they've been able to do over the first couple of years, just to give you an idea of how difficult the job is, it's easy for millions of people to come in. It's very, very hard to find the ones that have absolutely no business being here because they're either dangerous or maybe they're on other violations, revoked, you know, visa status and things like that. So more than 175,000 visas, which were held by foreign nationals, have been revoked since President Trump returned to office for his second non-consecutive term. What they looked at was criminal activity, visa violations, fraud, violence against Americans, threats to our national security. As President Trump often says, you know, to begin, you have to begin at the beginning, and you have to begin with the worst of the worst. You know, these people that say that just honest people are being scooped up and all that, that's not how it's happening. I mean, they're going after people that have warrants. They're going after people that are suspected to have done very, very bad things. So when you look at most of the revocations, and this is a good thing. I know that the Democrat loyal opposition tries to make this look heartless. And don't forget, they defend anyone who's here, because to them, anyone who is here is a potential Democrat voter. That's how they look at it. They don't look at it that that could be someone who would rape someone's child or murder someone or violently attack or rob or any number of things. Many of the cases involve assault, driving under the influence, theft, drug-related offenses, in addition, sexual assault, child abuse, embezzlement, fraud, you name it. I mean, these, wouldn't you want, to all Guy Benson Show listeners, Republicans, Democrats, independents, unaffiliated, wouldn't you want that? You know, how did we change to where you have to be against everything that President Trump does? It just automatically has to be wrong. And you have to defend, like when the senator went to visit and had beverage with a not so good guy, a bad guy. But they referred to him as coach or Maryland man. Anything about him that they could just right away erase any of the reasons that he shouldn't have been here in the first place. That's another thing that our Democrats in this very strange, bizarro world era that we're living through, they are for any criminal over their president. They trust Iran more than their president. You could have a case where someone has committed awful violent crimes, and they will support that person should be let up. Remember, they didn't want prisons. They would no cash bail. You get the paperwork done, processed, and they're bailing them out. They were raising money to bail them out. Violent people that were assaulting police officers and ICE law enforcement officers. So there's a lot here. And visa revocations is tough stuff. It's not easy. Secretary of State Marco Rubio, who I think has just done a phenomenal job. He has been, if there is such a thing, he has been just about a perfect public servant. Loyal to his president, loyal to his country, doing the right things, saying the right things. And he'll be the first one to tell you, you know, someone with a visa, that's a privilege. There's no constitutional right for this. We decide, and how we used to decide with legal immigration, we would know who's coming in. They would be coming in because they wanted to assimilate and become an American. They would keep their culture of the country they came from, but they wouldn't come here and try to change America. They would come here for the opportunity that is afforded that's not available anywhere else in the world. And legal immigration is a beautiful thing. Illegal immigration is a nightmare, and it's a disaster. And you can tell, there will never be a president in our lifetime that will be more aggressive on the issue of illegals in our country than President Trump. And in 2 years, they have revoked 175,000 visas. That ought to tell you that this is a heavy lift and this is tough stuff. Secretary of State, former Senator Marco Rubio, has determined that a lot of foreign nationals, in fact, are deportable, and they're deportable on foreign policy grounds, and they're on firm ground. Now, I know, and you know, the Democrats would find a Democrat judge. That, just face it, that's what we have now. It's a shame. It shouldn't be that way, but we have Democrat judges, and they decide against Trump, whether it's building a ballroom or anything else. Oh, it's a busy news day, much as we continue The Guy Benson Show.
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4: From ABC News, I'm Michelle Franzen. In Western Colombia, a race to find survivors after yesterday's major earthquake. More than 220 people have died. Hundreds of others are listed as missing. ABC's Faith Abube is in Medellin with...
5: At least 61 buildings collapsed. Over 1,600 homes damaged or destroyed. Residents seen fleeing as structures around them crumbled. In Cali, at least 20 buildings collapsed, falling to the ground. Rescuers using their bare hands and buckets to scoop debris as they search for any signs of life.
4: Robert Gilman, a U.S. Marine and veteran, released from a Russian prison today. President Trump calling it a humanitarian effort after he spoke to Russia's president. ABC's Patrick Riva with details.
6: 32-year-old Robert Gilman is now on his way back to the U.S. after a four-year ordeal held in a Russian prison. Gilman was imprisoned while he was visiting Russia after he was accused of kicking a police officer, and his family and the U.S. government say those charges were essentially trumped up.
4: Gilman's family says he was abused and is gravely ill. The White House is not confirming or denying reports by the Washington Post on a plan to protect President Trump from an Iranian threat following last month's NATO summit in Turkey. The Post says the president was secretly shuttled off Air Force One on a catering truck and moved to a military jet Here's ABC's Martha Raddatz.
7: All three planes, the Qatari gifted jet, the Legacy Air Force One carrying staff and press, and the military craft reportedly carrying the president, landed in Britain. It's there that the president is reportedly secreted back on to the Legacy aircraft, where he was seen by cameras again deplaning and boarding the Qatari gifted jet.
4: Tornado warnings in the Chicago area forcing the evacuation of workers at Midway Airport's air traffic control tower today. You're listening to ABC News.
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12: A strong America requires strong leadership. Lincoln's strength held the Union together. Reagan's defeated the communist threat. Now President Trump is setting a new example of American strength. 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Askar, a devout Christian who fled persecution in the Middle East. Askar, a United States Marine defending American freedom. 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Strong leadership to keep America strong. Trump conservative Casey Askar for Congress.
13: I'm Casey Askar, and I approve this message.
12: Paid for by Casey for Congress.
14: 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I-95 North, an accident just after Linton Boulevard, and another just after Indian Town Road. I-95 South, an accident at Palmetto Park Road, with congestion up to Glades Road. In West Palm Beach, Congress Ave North, an accident at Forest Hill Boulevard. Boynton Beach Boulevard East, an accident just before Hagen Ranch Road, where the right lane is blocked and heavy traffic is back to the turnpike. Glades Road West, an accident on the approach to the turnpike. And Sanford Road East, still reporting an accident at Northwest 27th Ave with heavy traffic back to the turnpike. This traffic is service of Massage MV and the Traffic Center. I'm Sharina.
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16: From the WPBF 25 First Warning Weather Center, I'm Chief Certified Meteorologist Chris Martinez with a look at South Florida's certified most accurate forecast. Tonight, warm and very humid out there. Temperatures down the lower 80s, partly cloudy skies. Then as we head into Wednesday, more heat, more humidity, and the chance for an afternoon shower and storm. Look for high temperatures approaching mid-90s.
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0: Welcome back to the Guy Benson Show with Christine Dillon and Joelle. I'm Harry Hurley, filling in today for Guy Benson on the Guy Benson Show. Newsmaker hotline is United States Congresswoman Marionette Miller Meeks, representing the 1st District of Iowa. And I have covered all three of her races, and this would be four. The Congresswoman is a member of the House Committee on Energy and Commerce, where she sits on the Subcommittee on Health and the Subcommittees on the Environment and Energy, and also a member of the House Committee on Veterans Affairs, where she serves as chairwoman of the Subcommittee on Health. Congresswoman Miller Meeks, welcome.
19: Thank you so much, and thanks for having me on your program.
0: It is a pleasure. Now, this is our first time meeting, but I have covered you so often because it feels like yesterday, but I'm sure to you, maybe it feels like 10 lifetimes ago, where in 2020, you know, anybody out there that says, oh, every vote must count, every vote counts, you know, your certified election was 6 votes. Wow.
19: 6 votes. Every vote counts. That is not an understatement. It is a reality. And thank goodness Iowa has passed the voter integrity and voter election laws that we have, of which I was a part as a state senator. Otherwise, that 6 votes may not have held because Nancy Pelosi was trying to take the election away from the voters of Iowa and have Congress decide who the winner was.
0: Yeah, that's a big deal. Yeah, which would have been crazy to say, hey, voters, you don't count. We're going to let these other people that are going to vote for the one that got less votes to become the member of Congress. So, yeah, that would have been just an atrocity for that to have taken place. So it was terrific. Who knows? I mean, you know, in today's environment, any type of close election, the other side, your Democrat colleagues, they do everything possible. Now, you have something also that's very unusual. I don't know how many times, if maybe this is another first for you, because your election was the closest election of 2020. You are now running against Christina Bohannon for the 3rd time, correct?
19: That is correct. So we won by 7 percentage points in 22, largely because Governor Reynolds was on the ballot and she was very popular. And interestingly enough, in that election, the state auditor candidate, who is now the Democrat governor candidate for governor, won by 3 percentage points in that district. And then in 24, we were outspent by $6 million in a $27 million race, and we won by 798 votes. So it's always a tough district for Republicans. We had flipped the district in 2020, as you said, by 6 votes after all of the recounts, after the Democrats refused to go to the Iowa courts and took it to Congress. And we upheld that election win, 3rd closest race in history. So every single vote matters. And this election, everybody needs to get out and vote because the consequences are significant, especially when you look at who's winning Democrat primaries. They're socialists and communists.
0: There's no exaggeration there at all. You are listening to Congresswoman Marionette Miller Meeks from Iowa, from the 1st District of Iowa. And what is it like? I'm not going to belabor the point, but I think it would be something interesting for the Guy Benson Show listeners. What is it like to run against the same person 3 times?
19: Well, first and foremost, no matter what polling says or doesn't say, I run like I'm behind. I run like I'm 2 to 4 points behind. It doesn't matter if I've run against the same candidate or not. They're a new candidate, a new person, and you have to put every single bit of energy into making sure you're out meeting with voters, you're door knocking, you're attending public events, you're raising the money, especially given that they outspent us by $6 million last time. I knew in January of 2025, with all of the people that would be on the ballot in Iowa, the governor, the senator, all of the executive branch, that we would have to raise money early because the Democrats just pour tons of money into districts trying to buy races. And so I work like I'm 4 points behind. So I'm in the district. I'm meeting with people. I look at passing laws. I still have the same cell phone number and email. I answer text. I answer meetings. I try to meet with as many Iowans as possible when they come to Washington, D.C. And then the things that are important to our district, we work hard for. We were tireless in our efforts to get year-round E15 through the House, and that passed on a bipartisan vote. We strengthened and preserved Medicaid for individuals, put in work requirements, and also prohibited illegal immigrants from being on. We've been tackling the fraud in Medicaid or other government programs, but also the fraud that's in other parts of government, not just in Medicaid. So whether it's to stop insider trading of members of Congress, whether it's real or perceived, the fact is there is information that happens around the halls of Congress that ordinary people don't have access to, at least not at that exact moment. And so we're going to continue to work hard. We're going to, outwork everyone. I always say that I'm a workhorse, not a show horse.
0: I love that.
19: But that's what it takes. You have to run like you're behind. You have to treat every opponent as they're new and make sure that you're uncovering any research. And we have continued to uncover things about our opponent that put her in that camp of socialist communists who want to defund the police, abolish border, abolish ICE, abolish orders, force sanctuary cities, boys and girls sports. She is embarrassed by her country even before, socialists got elected in Democrat Party politics and in primaries. She was already saying that it was controversial to be patriotic and that, we were backwards in the state of Iowa. Why? Because the majority of people in Iowa didn't agree with what she and other socialists agreed with.
0: So incredibly radical. United States Congresswoman Marionette Miller Meeks of the 1st District of Iowa, who is going for her fourth term, and she has shown grit, determination, and an ability to win in what has been called a swing district. And in your one of the three races, you did win by 20 some thousand. I guess it was like almost 21,000. And then you had the one squeaker and one that was close, but comfortable, but close. And now here you go again. And you're running against someone that you described very accurately, very well. And I would like you, if you don't mind, Congresswoman, explain your opponent who voted for a Pledge of Allegiance bill, but not because she loves her country and it's patriotic and what we all do, with conviction. She did it out of political survival. That is crazy to me. Explain.
19: Well, absolutely. I served 24 years in the military. I came from a military family, enlisted when I was 18, spent 2 years enlisted, then became an officer when I got my degree in nursing. 24 years in the military, proud to have served, married a gentleman who I met at Walter Reed, who spent 30 years in the military, proud to have served. And this is an individual for just, political survival reasons, after already saying that it was patriotism was controversial. There's nothing controversial about loving your country. There's nothing controversial to say that we are, we have a Declaration of Independence and Constitution in order to form a more perfect union. We are imperfect. We are humans, but we are continuing to be refined. And we cannot let the history of the past judge people of today, because we too are going to be judged in the future. And we may not be found so virtuous or so perfect, but I am not embarrassed by my country. So as I said, even before socialists and communists got elected and chosen in Democrat primaries, this is a person who was already hedging her bets whether or not you could be patriotic, whether or not our state, which has advanced in so many ways, was backwards and ashamed of her country and and the state that she wants to represent, the people that she wants to represent. So I meet with people on both sides of the aisle. If you're from Iowa and from my district, I will meet with you. I try to be respectful. I will say that I do remind people if they're not on time that they're not on time. But other than that, this is an individual that is as far left and as radical as they come, and she will pretend that she is moderate and that she's, just pragmatic, just wanting to serve the people of Iowa, but she is anything but that. She's hiding in the basement like Joe Biden did and trying not to say anything because she had, another further left person that was running against her in a primary with no money, and she won her primary, but didn't have a serious primary, but didn't want to be caught saying something for which she'd agreed. She never, she never said anything about Hamas invading Israel. She never said anything about the college Republicans at the University of Iowa, the Democrat college Democrats at the University of Iowa, when they were condemning Israel and their anti-Semitic remarks. This person is a far left radical who is going to pretend to be anything that they think can get elected. But they will rule and they will vote like all the far left radicals, and along with the progressives and the progressive left and the radical Democrat socialists.
0: Yeah, trying to sneak her way in. Meanwhile, you are being honest. You have shown your district your heart. You've shown them your mind. And I was remiss. I should have mentioned your military service. I am familiar with it. And you rose from the rank of private to lieutenant colonel by the time you were done after 24 years of military service. Quite a record. And that is an amazing rank for those in the Guy Benson Show universe. When you make it to lieutenant colonel, that is a really, really big deal. Now, I want to even put maybe even a sharper point on your opponent with this Pledge of Allegiance bill in schools where she was caught. She voted for it. She voted yay out of political survival because the deal was with Democrats in swing districts, you would risk not being able to win if you voted no. So she didn't even do it, not nearly for the right reason, totally politically strategic.
19: Yeah.
0: Terrible.
19: She did.
0: Terrible.
19: Which is why she's you don't see much of her now, and she doesn't comment much, is because she doesn't want her party to pull her to the left. So she doesn't condemn the socialists that won primaries, and she's not honest about where she is and who she would stand with were she elected to Congress. But I'm going to make sure she doesn't get elected to Congress for exactly those reasons. I'm as my military service, I salute the flag, I raise the flag, I'll be buried under the flag. My patriotism is unquestionable.
0: In her case, it was so that she wouldn't risk a political seat. And we saw a recent AP NORC poll that showed that 6 in 10 Democrats and independents say they never fly the American flag. So the independents must have been Democrat-leaning independents. What's that all about?
19: And her political vote, to your point, she knew she was going to be running for Congress and not running for re-election as a member of the House in a strongly Democrat district. She knew she was going to run for Congress, and that was why she voted the way she did. But then she also voted on things that very few Democrats in the state house voted for. I mean, she voted to raise taxes on senior citizens because in Iowa, we voted not to tax retirement pensions. So she voted to raise their taxes. But yet she'll say that she's going to lower taxes and make cost of living more affordable. If you raise taxes, you're not making the cost of living more affordable for those working. She voted for sex change surgery, including to be paid for by Medicaid, by taxpayer dollars, including in prisoners. She supported boys continuing to play in girls' sports and be in girls' locker rooms. The majority of people in Iowa are against that. They are not in favor of that. She didn't vote in support of law enforcement, and she asked people to contribute money to organizations that wanted to defund the police, to abolish prisons, to abolish ICE and its 4 sanctuary cities. And again, the majority of Iowans are not for that.
0: Now, Iowans know that she's running for the third time. You've beaten her like a drum twice. So do they know her, or do you think this Biden in the basement strategy of not showing herself, that she's effectively pulling a rewrite off. What are your thoughts about that?
19: I think that the Democrats think that they will pull off a rewrite, but it's up to us to remind people of exactly who she is. And we will do that. We will expose her record once again. We will make sure we know that people know how she voted in the state house, when she was in the state house. It's not just our words. These are her words. These are her votes. These are her actions. And I have a little plaque in my house that says, "You preach a better sermon with your life than with your lips." You just have to look at her life to know what it is that she stands for and what she would stand for were she a member of Congress. And my job is to make sure that never happens, because for a young kid in a family of eight, with a dad who is enlisted Air Force and a mom with a GED, both working, and that kid, the fourth, to leave home at 16, get a job, start community college, enlist at 18, get a degree in nursing, a master's in education, and ultimately get to medical school, which was why they left home at 16, financially independent from very humble circumstances. That American dream should be open to every kid. And it is not if we have socialists and communists elected to this country who don't want police, who don't want prisons, who more importantly want to own the means of production, don't want entrepreneurship, and they don't want private property.
0: Your resume and your life story, just impressive. We've been visiting with Congresswoman Marionette Miller-Meeks from Iowa's 1st District, running for re-election first Tuesday in November. Great to visit with you. Be well. Take good care.
19: Thank you so much, and thanks for having me on the show.
0: It was a pleasure. Very, very impressive background. We'll be right back. This is The Guy Benson Show.
18: It's Harry Hurley.

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13: 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I-95 North, an accident just after Linton Boulevard, and another just after Indiantown Road. I-95 South, an accident at Palmetto Park Road, with congestion up to Glades Road. In West Palm Beach, Congress Ave North, an accident at Forest Hill Boulevard. Boynton Beach Boulevard East, an accident just before Hagen Ranch Road, where the right lane is blocked and heavy traffic is back to the Turnpike. Glades Road West, an accident on the approach to the Turnpike. And Sanford Road East, still reporting an accident at Northwest 27th Ave with heavy traffic back to the Turnpike. This traffic is service of Massage Envy and the Traffic Center. I'm Sharina.
14: The Democrats have been doing electing these DSA candidates, even though, for example, Abdul El-Sayed is saying he's not DSA, he's not a socialist, that he is a capitalist. Just look at his record. Look at the things that he has said. And Tim Scott, Senator Tim Scott of South Carolina, talked about how El-Sayed winning the Democrat nomination makes the midterms easier for the Republican Party. Joel, cut six.
15: What we know for certain is that El-Sayed is making it easier. Why? Because he is inconsistent with Michiganders of either side of the aisle, by the way. Someone who wants to defund police, defund ICE, who wants to abolish our concept of a border. He's just wrong for Michigan. Yeah.
14: He continues, cut seven.
15: It's about what he stands for. And we're going to focus and bring attention to the fact that not only is he sympathetic for Hamas, not only does he run around with Hassan Pike or someone who said that Americans deserve 9/11, he should be held account for exactly where he stands and what he's for.
14: That's United States Senator Tim Scott on Abdul El-Sayed in a recent CNN interview. We'll be right back. Don't go away. It is The Guy Benson Show.

0: I'm Dan Franzese, candidate for Congress, and I approve this message.
1: It's that time again. Career politicians at your door. Don't be tricked by congressional candidate George Moraitis. He won't support President Trump's agenda. He voted to give illegal aliens taxpayer-subsidized in-state tuition. He even voted for red flag gun confiscation. Does he regret it? No. He just told the Sun Sentinel he stands behind it. South Florida conservatives can't trust George Moraitis. Paid for by Dan Franzese for Congress 2026.
2: ABC News, I'm Michelle Franzen. It is primary day across six states. Republican voters in South Carolina casting ballots for the second time in 2 months for the late Senator Lindsey Graham's seat after his death in July. Graham's sister, Darlene Graham, appointed to finish his term until January. Now she's battling in the race in the GOP primary for the full term.
3: This election is very important because we're looking to replace someone who's going to take care of the people of South Carolina. U.S. Senator Graham has held a very high position in the Senate in the country. And so this position hopefully will solidify us a great position in the state of South Carolina.
2: Yolanda McKnight, the winner, faces Democratic candidate Annie Andrews. In Colombia, more than 200 people are dead following yesterday's powerful earthquake. The State Department announced U.S. disaster assistance response teams will arrive today. And severe storms raising the risk of tornadoes and flooding across the Midwest. This is ABC News.
4: This is a Bloomberg Money Minute. Now that China sold its U.S. business to a consortium of American firms led by Oracle, the Trump administration has lifted restrictions on the TikTok app on federal government phones, saying it's no longer a national security threat. Oil prices higher today, closing back above $83 a barrel as Iran vows to keep the Strait of Hormuz closed until its demands are met. That spooked Wall Street, and it comes just ahead of a report on inflation out on Wednesday. So at the closing bell, the Dow is down 184 points. The NASDAQ down 160. The S&P lost 25. Late earnings show that more Americans are dining at the fast casual Mediterranean food chain Cava. Sales at Cava last quarter up 9% from a year ago. A top executive at Apple in charge of Apple Pay and Apple Wallet is retiring. And Campbell's, the soup maker who also makes Goldfish crackers, putting out a gluten-free variety in stores in November. Tom Busby, Bloomberg Radio.
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9: 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I-95 North, an accident just after Linton Boulevard, and another just after Indian Town Road. I-95 South, an accident at Palmetto Park Road, with congestion up to Glades Road. In West Palm Beach, Congress Ave North, an accident at Forest Hill Boulevard. Boynton Beach Boulevard East, an accident just before Hagen Ranch Road, where the right lane is blocked and heavy traffic is back to the Turnpike. Glades Road West, an accident on the approach to the Turnpike. And Sanford Road East, still reporting an accident at Northwest 27th Ave with heavy traffic back to the Turnpike. This traffic is service of Massage Envy and the Traffic Center. I'm Sharina.
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11: from the WPBF 25 First Warning Weather Center. I'm Chief Certified Meteorologist Chris Martinez with a look at South Florida's certified most accurate forecast tonight. Warm and very humid out there. Temperatures down the lower 80s. Partly cloudy skies. Then as we head into Wednesday, more heat, more humidity, and the chance for an afternoon shower and storm. Look for high temperatures approaching mid-90s.
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13: Well, Harry Hurley filling in today for Guy. Earlier in the program, we spoke with former Wisconsin two-term governor Scott Walker. Here's a part of our interview. You wrote on your social media, crossing over to vote for Francesca Hong is a big risk because she would be very, all caps, very dangerous if she was governor. I teed it up. Take it away.
14: Yeah, this is not just common sense versus crazy. This is common sense versus dangerously crazy. This is someone who not once, not as a kid, but as an elected official, repeatedly called for abolishing the police, getting rid of prisons for violent criminals, getting rid of the system of taking violent criminals out of the country that are here illegally. This is someone who would be dangerous as governor, and I think she's going to win today, unfortunately, in the primary, but I don't want her anywhere close to even having the outside chance of winning this governor's race, because if she wins today, it will still be a close election, because Wisconsin's the closest swing state in America.
13: So on point, and you won twice, and you barely lost. You couldn't almost lose closer than you lost to the current governor, Tony Evers. He can't endorse her. She's that bad.
14: Yeah, he actually said she can't win, and I think it just shows how out of touch, but they've too little too late. They've completely messed this up. They got behind David Crawley, the current Milwaukee County executive, someone who has his own problems, although he's not dangerously crazy. He just would radically jack up your taxes, isn't confident, and comes from Milwaukee where there are all sorts of problems. But that said, you look at these Democratic socialists. We've been warning about this for years on college campuses. You know, they make all these wild promises in an era where people aren't learning anything about American and world history. Look at Venezuela. It's not just Cuba in the past or the old Soviet Union. Today, as we speak, one of the once most prosperous nations in the world, Venezuela, is an absolute wreck in the economy, so much so there's it's one of the largest refugee crises in the world because democratic socialism ruined the country. We can't let that happen in Wisconsin or anywhere else in America.
13: It's an example I use all the time. Venezuela went from third or fourth most prosperous in the hemisphere to in the dark and eating the zoo. It's no joke. That's socialism. And it's 100% track record of failure. The pressure is going to be on. I'm with you. She's going to win. It's a perfect storm. This whole socialist craziness taking over the Democrat Party is part of it. The lieutenant governor had to get out. The former lieutenant governor had to get out. David Crowley was in, then he's out. Evers asked him to get back in, so he's in. So she's almost winning this by default. But the pressure now is on Tom Tiffany. Tell us a little bit about him. Is he up for this? Is he going to do it? Is he going to win?
14: Yeah, it's nice they've been running. I'm in Beloit today. I was talking to some folks here. He having the distinction of not having a primary while these parade of, you know, cast of crazier than the other folks on the other side have been beating each other up really has allowed him to focus on a general election campaign, raising the resources, being organized, and most importantly, having the right message. I say it takes three of his message, manpower, and money. And he's been talking about cost of living. That's a big deal for everybody. It's particularly a big deal for young people. He's talking about the cost of buying a home. He's talking about driving property taxes down, talking about reforming the schools. He's got the right message right now, and he's highly, highly organized. In the end, though, again, it's the closest blue state in America. I won two elections and a recall election. When I won with 52, almost 53% of the vote, that was considered a blow. In most elections, it's about a 1 point or less difference. And I think there's, sadly, in the suburbs of Milwaukee, there's just enough TDS that we can't take this race for granted, even if a Democratic Socialist wins the primary.
13: That is amazing to hear. It is former Wisconsin Governor Scott Walker visiting on the Guy Benson Show. Hong wins tonight. Tiffany wins tonight. I don't think there's any doubt about both of them. Do you hold any any hope that much like El Sayed in Michigan was not winning by 10.5 points, not winning by 15 points in another poll, and that he barely won, that she has gotten a lot of bad publicity, even from friendly Democrat legacy media people hitting her on that she said Thanksgiving should have been, you know, ended in 1621. Great. Now, of course, it is her favorite holiday. Governor Walker, you know that, right? It's now her favorite holiday.
14: Yeah. I actually think it will a little bit, even more so in the general, because part of her appeal was that she was authentic, even though authentically wrong, radical ideas, but they were her ideas. They were ideas she was passionate about. With her going from, I want to cancel Thanksgiving, to I cook on Thanksgiving, but some people are uneasy with it, to now it's my favorite. Next week, it'll be she's wearing a Thanksgiving outfit to campaign in. Yes. I think people just say, wait a minute. This is somebody who seems like they're going to say anything to get elected. I don't know that as much as I just think she's been, you know, being a liberal in a liberal city, she's never had to deal with any tough questions. She's starting to fall apart. But like I said, it's going to be a close election, a close state. I think for swing voters, though, more than the base being uneasy, I think in the end, the 10-12% that you need to win among swing voters in a state like Wisconsin is tone. They didn't like Donald Trump's tone in 2020 more so than his policies. Similarly, I think with her, I'd put up, if I was the Tiffany campaign, one after ad after another, showing her with the F-bomb on this, F-bomb on that, versus Tom Tiffany, who's kind of easygoing, steady Eddie. I think that's a huge advantage for him come the general election with voters who can go either way.
13: That was part of our interview with former Wisconsin Governor Scott Walker. For the full interview, go to GuyBensonShow.com. Coming up next, it's the home stretch. Welcome to New York City, Dylan. Back. More with the Guy Benson Show.
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0: I love this place. I've been surfing here since I was a kid. Now, seeing my grandson out on the water, it means everything to me. Watching him and taking in the blue waves, the sea breeze, the blurry horizon.
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8: 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I-95 North, an accident on the Persian Atlantic Ave with congestion back to Linton Boulevard. And also seeing an accident just before Indian Town Road. In West Palm Beach, State Road 7 South, an accident at Forest Hill Boulevard. And Broward, State Road 7 South, an accident at Central Park Boulevard. Sample Road East, still reporting an accident at Northwest 27th Ave. Atlantic Boulevard West, an accident just beyond the Turnpike. And another accident on Atlantic Boulevard East at Northwest 6th Ave with heavy traffic back.

0: welcome.
1: Thank you, Harry. It feels good to be here. I mean, Christine met me at Penn Station this morning, and I got the whole walk through the city, had New York pizza for lunch. I mean, I did a little stroll around Times Square, saw Spider-Man harassing a 15-year-old girl, which wasn't so pleasant. But you know,
2: I said I was sorry about that.
1: Yeah. I mean, I might have encountered Jimmy Fallon in the bathroom, and we talked about it, and he said that it's nothing you wouldn't find on his search history, so...
0: He's so funny.
2: That's God, Jimmy.
0: That is so good.
1: Such a Jimmy.
0: So, Dylan, you've done the work for 3 years, but it's the first time that you've been in the New York City studios, which, by the way, are beautiful. It's a beautiful building. Impressive, actually. How does it feel? How is it different being there versus doing the job for 3 years, but doing it remotely?
1: It's so different. I mean, down in Washington, D.C., like literally our studio in D.C. is probably half the size of the studios up here in New York. I mean, not to mention, you know, all the managers and upper management people that are out here in New York. So it is completely different. Like in D.C., I'll literally sit in a studio. Like I come in and I sit in the studio by myself all day until I talk to, you know, Christine and Joelle and Guy or you or whoever's filling in. But I'm usually riding solo down there. So it vibe is completely different.
0: Yeah, I can imagine that. And yeah. And especially when you do something for a number of years before you ever see it in person. The other thing I was thinking about, and I think it would be just great to hear, Dylan, what you felt when you actually met people that you know so well, and you know what they look like because you've done Zoom and FaceTime chats and things like that with the whole team many times, countless times. But there is a difference. A video is not the same as human contact.
1: Sure.
0: What was it like?
1: Yeah, I mean, it's completely different. And honestly, a lot of the people that I know well here at Fox, I mean, doing radio, a lot of times I only know their voice, you know?
0: So
1: exactly. Like I don't even know everybody's faces. So it was very interesting meeting some of the engineers and guys here and being able to put a face to the voice. Some people look completely different than I pictured them like looking. I don't know. You have this kind of like mind's eye picture of what you think people will look like, and I struck out on a lot. People looked a lot different than I thought they would, but it's different. Like shaking people's hands and seeing them here in person, it is like, it's night and day. It feels so much more personal, you know, being here.
0: Christine, what is it like having Dylan in studio?
2: Oh my gosh, it's been so much fun. Like I said, we've been working together for so long, but let me just paint a little picture in DC for you, Harry. It is very quiet down there, and it's very serious down there. So the vibe is a little different. I remember one of the first times I ever went there. I walk in, you know, typical Christine. I'm like, hey, everybody, how's it going? And I'm trying to talk to the staff of Special Report. And I saw one of them had Chick-fil-A. And I walked over. I'm like, hey, where can I get some Chick-fil-A? And everybody looked at me.
1: It is so
2: like,
1: different.
2: Why are you talking?
0: Yeah, what is this? I'm hearing someone speak.
1: It's
0: we
1: so
0: don't do
1: different.
0: This. We don't do this here.
2: And meanwhile, like you should see me barreling down the hallway here in New York, right, Joelle? Usually I'm just loud as can be.
3: Oh, yeah.
2: Everybody knows I'm here. So I'm happy that Dylan got the chance to come up here. It's always so nice. And hopefully, I think we're going to take him out to a little bar. I mean, Harry, I don't normally, you know, go to bars, and I don't normally like to drink. But
1: on a weeknight, unheard of.
0: You're making an exception.
2: Not all heroes wear capes, Harry.
1: Oh,
0: that's
1: my
0: right.
1: Gosh.
0: Absolutely. Some wear hot dog suits.
2: Oh! Well done.
0: You're a hero.
2: Well done.
1: That's true. And she wears a costume.
0: Yes.
1: Right?
0: A hero. Superhero. With superpowers. Joelle, how was it meeting Dylan?
3: It was amazing. So I've actually known Dylan for a few years because before landing this job as Guy Benson's engineer, I worked for our network operations center. So whenever we had podcast recordings and we needed someone in DC to help set up the studios there, I would reach out to Dylan, and we had some friendly correspondence throughout the year. So seeing him in person is an even better experience. I always prefer the face-to-face contact versus messaging, text, phone calls, et cetera, et cetera. So it's awesome.

0: being done here, and it's very different.
1: The other thing, Christine, that I think is different, and we've all experienced this because of technology, you know, of the last decade in particular, you can get to know someone very, very well that you haven't met in person. But when you meet that person in person, it's not like meeting a stranger that you meet for the first time. It's very, very familiar, but it is still a different experience though, right, Christine?
2: Oh, 100%, but you might be talking to the wrong person. I mean, I literally went out to dinner Thursday night with somebody that I met on a plane in March. A stranger.
1: Get to meet people fast.
2: I do. She's become a very good friend of mine. I just met her. But no, it's always so good. So we are so happy, but we are so excited for you. I know, Dylan, you've got a long journey ahead of you. You are a youngin.
3: Yeah.
2: A youngin. So, Dylan, do you have any, would you like any life advice for me or Harry? Probably from Harry.
3: I was going to say, I'll hear what you have to offer me, and then, of course, I'll need a follow-up from Harry.
2: Oh, for me? Okay.
3: You asked for it, now you're surprised?
2: I didn't think you were going to say me. Life advice, I would say, looking back now, and this is actually true, Harry. Looking back now, I wish I did not stress over the small things.
1: There you go.
2: That I truly believed mattered, and now they don't. And I really mean this when I say it's the truth. The youth is wasted on the young. Because, boy, I wish I just relaxed a little more, enjoyed life a little more, but like was smart about it. Career advice? I mean, I always say, I'll give you the best booking advice. No is just a starting off point.
3: That's true.
2: No is just the beginning.
3: That's how I know how to book now. I mean, we're both, what do they call you? Persistent? They say you're a persistent booker?
2: Yeah, Harry, in my review, not this past year, the year before, it said she is a persistent booker.
1: That's a compliment.
2: I hope so.
1: Yeah, oh, it is. That, line of work, that is a compliment. Here is my Cracker Jack advice. At a personal level, it's effortless because you're going home. You have support.
3: Yeah.
1: You know people. You have family. So you're going to an area that you're not a stranger. If you were going to an area that you're a stranger, because I did that a long time ago, where literally an envelope was taped on a door and it was my key to where I would be staying that night. Nobody was there. I had left my family behind for a few months, and it was scary, actually, because it was like, whoa, it's dark at night. There's an envelope that had my name on it. That's it. I had to make my way. So if you were going to be a stranger, I would talk a little bit about that type of stuff, stranger danger, which isn't really danger. And you get past that very, very quickly, by the way. But on a work note, are you working with people that you have worked with before? I need to know that.
3: I am starting fresh. It is.
1: Okay.
3: So this is staying in the podcasting type realm, but fresh set of coworkers.
1: Good. I knew the work you were going to be doing because we had a chance to speak about it, but I didn't know if they knew you. So here's my advice there, and it's going to sound corny, but get off to a great start, because the expression, you don't get a second chance to make a good first impression, make a great first impression because you are so talented, you have such capabilities.
3: Thank you.
1: Get off to a great start. And then it really is smooth sailing from there, because then the people you're working with, both, and I know you're also very good at managing up and also managing down, they're all going to know that Dylan is a superstar. So get off to a great start.
3: Well, thank you. I'm going to do my best. I can't be anything other than what I am, you know, so just trying to be myself and be out there. I mean, of course, when I started here, I had Cookie to coach me up. So many people are saying that she was my mentor, but you know, now I get to be somebody else's mentor. So
1: that makes you mentee.
3: That's right. I'll be a mentee and a future mentor. So I'm excited. It's new beginnings, but it's going to be good.
1: We have to wrap, but one last little compliment I want to give you, Dylan.
3: Sure.
1: Also, I believe in what I call the likability quotient, and you got extra helpings when you were in line.
3: Thank you.
1: You are really likable.
3: Thank you.
1: You have talent, and you're likable. You can't miss.
3: You've got me cheesing in studio here, Harry.
1: And I'm going to miss you. This is tomorrow will be the last time
3: I know.
1: We work together, so I'm going to miss you.
3: We'll make it special.
1: Yes, indeed. On behalf of Team Christine, I'm Harry Hurley, filling in for Guy Benson. This is The Guy Benson Show. Thanks for listening. Welcome to New York City, Dylan.
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10: From ABC News, I'm Michelle Franzen. Robert Gilman, a veteran U.S. Marine on a flight to the U.S. after being released from a Russian prison. The State Department says he was wrongfully detained. Here's ABC's Patrick Reeval.
11: Gilman's family have said that he was essentially mistreated psychologically and physically abused over the 4 years. They say he was force-fed drugs and deprived of food and sleep. But in recent days, they've warned that his health had severely deteriorated. He was being fed through a tube, they say, and in a disassociative stupor, saying basically he was unable to eat or speak. And they said that they feared he could die imminently, which is perhaps what has led Russia to release him now.
10: Gilman will receive a medical evaluation at a Texas military base. The ongoing war with Iran and attacks on vessels intensifying in the Gulf region, critical shipping waterways slowing shipments of oil and goods. New data shows Americans are struggling with costs and debt.
12: We owe more and we're not paying our bills on time. The Federal Reserve Bank of New York says Americans now owe $1.26 trillion on credit cards, and 12% of us are delinquent in paying even the minimum amount. The high cost of gas, groceries, and household items all contributing. One thing helping those lucky enough to own a home, equity. More people are tapping into that, figuring a refinanced mortgage at a little over 6.5% makes more sense than a credit card balance of 23%. Sherry Preston, ABC News.
10: More than 220 people now confirmed dead following yesterday's major earthquake in western Colombia. Crews scrambling to dig through the rubble for survivors. A U.S. response team has been deployed to assist crews. Severe storms raising the risk of tornadoes and flooding from the Midwest to the East Coast. Ohio Governor Mike DeWine urging residents to stay off roads.
13: The odds are that we're going to have continuous problems with flooding for the next several days at least.
10: DeWine says the storms are blamed for at least one death. 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
16: 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Does he regret it? 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South Florida conservatives can't trust George Moraitis. 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
17: 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You heard me right. 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The algorithm isn't telling. 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Turns out mom was right all along. They say robots are coming for our jobs. Now they're the ones handing them out. Beat the robots to the good stuff. 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
18: 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I-95 North, an accident on the Persia Atlantic Ave with congestion back to Linton Boulevard. And also seeing an accident just before Indian Town Road. In West Palm Beach, State Road 7 South, an accident at Forest Hill Boulevard. In Broward, State Road 7 South, an accident at Central Park Boulevard. Sample Road East, still reporting an accident at Northwest 27th Ave. Atlantic Boulevard West, an accident just beyond the Turnpike. And another accident on Atlantic Boulevard East at Northwest 6th Ave with heavy traffic back to the Turnpike, and Davie Road North, an accident on approach to Nova Drive. 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In the traffic center, I'm Sharina.
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20: From the WPBF 25 First Warning Weather Center, I'm Chief Certified Meteorologist Chris Martinez with a look at South Florida's certified most accurate forecast tonight. Warm and very humid out there. Temperatures down the lower 80s, partly cloudy skies. Then as we head into Wednesday, more heat, more humidity, and the chance for an afternoon shower and storm. Look for high temperatures approaching mid-90s.
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22: But, yeah, what is Hunter Biden doing? Why is he appearing on Tucker? Why is he appearing on Candace? Why is he appearing on Pod Save America? Why is Hunter Biden doing a media tour?
23: I don't know. I mean, he doesn't have a book to promote. I mean, the only thing I can think of is that he's just kind of trying to salvage his reputation, but, you know, see if he can. These are like the kind of people who are just pure opportunists. And so they see a little opening. And like my guess is that like in a rational world, him going on a right wing podcast or such and such, you know, sort of right wing podcast tour doesn't make a lot of sense. But I think that, you know, it's really difficult when your job is entertainment to turn down that kind of guest, mainly because, I mean, it's Jerry Springer, like, or like, but the issue is that, like, if you want to turn it into, I would rather watch a Jerry Springer style interview with Hunter Biden. I'd rather watch a like hostile, like go at each other sort of thing. But all of these, I think he knows that for some reason, every person that he says yes to is just going to sit there and listen and go like, yes, ah, wow, so interesting, Mr. Biden, and not push back. That I think that's been even more bizarre than just watching him do podcasts, is watching the hosts sort of listen politely.
22: Well, that's worthy of its own psychoanalysis. I get what you're saying. Like, I pick up what you're putting down. I did see clips. I'm going to be honest, like everybody else in the entire world, our digestion of these things is clips that we see. I saw him with Nick Fuentes, and he and Fuentes mm-hmm. were going back and forth, but it still was pretty congenial. Which I get, actually. I think if Hunter came in with an interview with me, I would try to be friendly. I would be, mm-hmm. I think I would be pretty damn aggressive in pushing it, you know, mm-hmm. the contention that he didn't drop off the laptop. I mean, what was the guy's name? John MacIsaac? John MacIsaac?
23: Yeah,
22: I mean, I've interviewed him.
23: Yeah.
0: John Paul
22: several
0: MacIsaac.
22: Times. Mm-hmm. John, thanks, Patrick. See, that's what you're here for. That's actually good production, not random sexual innuendos. I think I would be friendly, Wade. I do, but I think I would be aggressive. Yeah. I would think I'd say, I've interviewed these dudes. I know you dropped off the laptop. There's validation evidence on the laptop that it was your laptop, et cetera, et cetera, et cetera. I mean, it's all over the place, the opportunity to push back. The Fuentes-Hunter conversation was more philosophical, ideological. Like going back and forth, not on facts of a previous scandal, but on viewpoints when it comes to how you do media. And, you know, I think they had a big race conversation and so forth. But mm-hmm. I think I would have been friendly.
23: Yeah, I think that's being a good host. I also
22: not like you with Lindy Lee, not like how you did Lindy Lee on the Will Cain show. What did you call her? Yes, a grifter?
23: Oh, I think that was the sort of subtext of everything I was saying. Yeah. No, it was a fun time. I think it was one of the fun parts about that segment was it was about leftists flip flopping. That was the topic of the segment, and I was like, all right, this is going to be fun.
22: Right.
23: if I just sort of didn't acknowledge the elephant in the room, then I figured I would go against my own conscience. But you know, we all have our consciences to answer to.
22: But I think you would have been friendly to Hunter Biden as well.
23: Sure. Yeah, I think being friendly and also just like holding him to a point, I think that's just the issue. I mean, the one of the chief examples on Fox News was Bret Baier's interview with Kamala Harris during the 2024 election cycle. I thought that was a masterclass in just being not overly hostile, but also just holding somebody to a point. You know, I would, you know, I don't know how I would act, but I know that Bret Baier is a much better person than I am.
22: I also think that, so I would like to think, and I know I'm patting myself on the back here, I do a decent approximation of that on Fox News. I think yep. that the criticism that I get from the audience, the most common criticism, not is I wasn't mean enough. I'm not mean enough. But for me, to be honest, the only reason that I would even come off as slightly mean in these situations, now I'm going to hold you to a point and I'm going to debate you. Is time. Time is such a horrific element of like, because one of the tools that people will use is filibuster. Or Abdul El-Sayed, he comes on my show, I ask him a question, he uses the question to pivot away into something else. He does it everywhere. It wasn't just with me. It's his common technique. And then you have to interrupt to be like, no, no, no. And the main reason you have to interrupt is because they're running out the clock on you. Everyone knows right. there's a clock in cable news. And at most, it's a 5-minute clock. I mean, I think I gave Tallarico 10 minutes. But most cable news is in the 3 to 5 range. And that's a pretty easy clock to run out for anyone who's done TV a handful of times. So then you have to interrupt and you get into the mean phase. If you're in a podcast environment, no clock. So I would let him go. I'd let Syed go. I'd let Hunter go and then rebut. You know what I mean? And then address.
23: Right. Yeah. And the great thing about that would be if somebody listened to the whole thing. The trouble is that even on podcast world, people are trying to look for clips. And so no yes. matter what you said afterwards, the big thing from that on the left would be the clip of, you know, like Abdul Al-Sayed, like Cooks, Fox News host, no matter what you said afterwards or whatever. On the right, it would be like, you know, Will Cain holds Saeed's feet to the fire because they would choose the other clip. But yeah, I definitely prefer the more long form thing because it does force people to show themselves. And after an hour of somebody trying to run out the clock, you can start to tell and it gets a little tiring. Somebody who's, again, just showing who they are, that if who you are is running out the clock, then you're officially sort of an elite politician that I don't want to listen to.
22: Hey, speaking of Abdul Al-Sayed, Abdul Al-Sayed claimed toxic masculinity is at the heart of American football in old blog post. So it was a blog post, Patrick, but it was also he must have done it on a pod, right? Because we have audio.
0: I don't believe so.
22: We don't have it. I heard it. I heard the audio. Yeah.
0: Oh.
22: Where he says the whole culture of trying to get past an injury and grind through it and all that, it's toxically masculine. This dude, what's increasingly clear is this guy was pretty down the fairway, run-of-the-mill Wade, woke point 1.0.
23: Yeah, I think that absolutely makes sense. And everybody, no matter what you believe in your heart, I think that we saw the comment with like AOC trying to walk back some kind of comments that she made from this time. No matter what you believe in your heart, a lot of these people were just sort of looking for an ideological dress up for, I would like people to pay attention to me. And in 2020, 2021, that was the way to get people to pay attention to you and to signal, I am a good, decent, moral person. I'm with the winners. I'm on my way up. And that was what people did at the time. And people are having to recalculate a little bit because it isn't exactly obvious that the abolish the police and everything is toxically masculine, everything that people love about America, you know, your hobbies, the things you watch on television are all saying, deeply unsettling things about the nature of America. So now we have people pivoting, trying to hide those things. But these comments are still out there. It's the blessing of the internet as well as the curse.
22: Well, Francesca Hong, who's running for governor of Wisconsin, she's one of the best at, I don't actually know if she was in the fairway. She might have been playing a little bit from the rough. She was going for some real zingers. She was going after Thanksgiving and Christmas and everything else. Regular woke probably hadn't gone quite that far, so she was out there pushing the envelope. And she has an explanation for why she was pushing the envelope. We do have this sound. Here is the governor candidate for Wisconsin. By the way, voting is today in the primary. Here's why she was out there so on the edge of woke.
1: And I was actually trying to become a sports journalist when I first went to college. So I learned then you have some hot takes, sometimes bad takes on Twitter. And I let my feelings out into the world.
22: So it's people point out, this is my favorite framing of that. The path from sports journalism to communism is well worn. Not a unique path.
23: Oh man, yeah, I was trying to be a sports journalist, so I made fun of Thanksgiving, like big football holiday, you know, the thing that's like, and they're very much tied to American sports. Yeah, having hot takes in 2020, people will try to justify whatever they said at a particular time, but that's a wild stretch. If you want to make your way in sports journalism, maybe sucking up to people who love Thanksgiving and Christmas might be a good way to do it.
22: Okay, I want to talk a little bit more in depth here about this woke 1.0 thing, okay? Yesterday we played the sound of AOC laughing it off. Let's do this together. Patrick, Wade, myself, Justin, you can jump in if we forget something. Could we create, first of all, what is the time period of Woke 1.0 as framed by Alexandria Ocasio-Cortez? When did it start? Did it start in 2015, 16? And when did it purportedly end? Like what, 2024? Is it almost a 10-year period, a 9-year period? What is Woke 1.0?
23: That's a good question. I mean, I would say that there was a kind of ramp up to it with sort of BLM happening. And so I think, these kind of rivers that fed into a lot of it. And then I think that by the time 2020 rolls around, you have a sort of everybody felt like, okay, 2020 was the final. Okay, now the door is closing on anything except woke. I think that woke was something that kind of was bubbling, making sort of happening on its own. And then everybody felt like woke had a monopoly. So like woke was a thing, and then it sort of claimed every piece of territory. I think that's about 2020. And then, I mean, I would be interested to know, like, if people are thinking of woke one and then woke two, then like, what does AOC think was wrong? What was was crazy? What was crazy about this time? That's the thing that I would like somebody to hold her to, is
22: right.
23: Like, what were the specific excesses? Yeah, what do you disavow? Where are we headed now? And how do we know that this isn't just another time where you're saying things just because that's what you're supposed to say at this time?
22: Yeah. Well, I've seen somebody say the difference between woke one and woke two is that you replaced black people with Islam. Woke 2 has replaced black people as the centered part of wokeism to Islam as the centered part of wokeism. I've also seen, for example, Ben Shapiro say woke 1 was race as a conduit into things like socialism, communism, anti-capitalism, anti-colonialism. Woke 2 does away with that as the driver and says communism is the main focus. And then we reverse back into, so it's like looking at it from one end of the lens versus the other. Do you see what I'm saying? Mm. Where woke one brought you through the door of race. It took you down the path to, you know, socialist thinking, 1619 project, on and on. Woke two is just looking through the same, whatever, telescope, but through the other lens, starting with communism and looking back the other way. Let's take a quick break, but continue this conversation with the host of The Wade Show with Wade, Wade Stotts, on Will Kane Country.
2: Thought-provoking interviews. Will Kane Country.
22: Did you hear that? Listen very carefully. That's my phone. 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
22: 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We're still hanging out with the host of The Wade Show with Wade, Wade Stotts.
29: So I remember when I was on ESPN when woke first came around, like the actual word woke. And I'm going to say that was like 18, 19. And you guys remember in the beginning, it was super serious. Like it was a word that everyone took seriously, right? Not everyone, the proponents of it. And you couldn't mock it. In the beginning, you couldn't mock it, but it got totally co-opted and turned into a pejorative. Do you see what I'm saying? And I'm going to say that was 18, 19, but that's not the beginning of woke 1.0. I would say whether or not it was named, it had started before that. What got questioned or destroyed? What got called into the principal's office? What got torn down under the banner of woke 1.0? Because it's vast. So when AOC laughs it off and says, oh, we got kind of crazy, to your point, Wade, what are we talking about? Are we talking about tearing down historical American statues? Are we talking about questioning Thomas Jefferson and George Washington? Are we re-examining the Star Spangled Banner? Are we taking down Aunt Jemima and Uncle Ben? Is it the 1619 Project? Is it Me Too? Is it every accusation and believe all women? Is it mask wearing and COVID vaccines? Is it stay at home and maintain 6 feet of distance? It ended up being all of these things, did it not? And more. That's my point. The exhaustive list, I don't think I've even gotten to half of it yet.
23: I think there's definitely a struggle in the party for what the identity of the post-Biden Democrat Party is. And so the excesses of that time, or how the people think of the excesses of that time, we were going down the right path. We went a little too far, too fast. I think that those things are just trying to differentiate themselves from Biden. So by old man Biden, the powerful thing in the 2020 and 2024 election, the 2024 election cycle especially, was you've got this combination of Biden incompetent, who is he? He can't speak. And then you've got also, but the people who are really running things are the radicals, the people who want to tear down the police departments of every city in America. So that combination of two things, it's you've got a puppet and then you've got the puppet masters, who are the people who actually are just trying to destroy America, plain and simple. And then you've got this strong MAGA thing. So afterward, after Biden doesn't exist as a political figure anymore, maybe his son does now, then you've got just the puppet masters, just the people who are sort of signing everything, the abolish the police people. And so those people are now in the spotlight, whereas before they could hide behind Biden. We're the normal people. We're the old school Democrats. Just look at our president. His name is Joe Biden. So once those people are seen that they are actually trying to run the party, then they have to scatter and sort of hide. So if at the time abolish the police was a slogan that people said to make themselves seem normal and or seem moral, then I think that what's happening now, the pivot is just the same thing. It's just playing moral. I'm not one of those crazy ones. I said that in the past, but that was just to appeal to the broad morality. I think it really is just people trying to find the consensus and then adjusting to that consensus. It was then and it is now.
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14: I'm Michelle Franzen. U.S. Marine and veteran Robert Gilman on a flight back to America after his release from a Russian prison. Gilman was wrongfully detained, the State Department says, on disputed charges for more than 4 years. Kieran Ramsey is the chief investigative officer of Global Reach. He advocated for his release and represents Gilman's family and says he was abused and is gravely ill.
15: Unfortunately, it took a critical health situation for Mr. Gilman to be secured and put on a U.S. government plane and sent home.
0: President Trump says he talked with Russia's president and he agreed to the humanitarian release. More than 200 people are confirmed dead in Colombia following yesterday's powerful earthquake. Crews still digging through rubble to find survivors. Tomorrow will usher in a triple cosmic spectacle. In addition to a parade of six planets lining up across a pre-dawn sky, there will be a total solar eclipse. And researchers say the best meteor shower of the year will serve as the encore. This is ABC News.
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1: 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We need Republican Wilton Simpson for Commissioner of Agriculture. 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
2: 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I-95 North, an accident at Atlantic Boulevard. Hillsboro Boulevard East, an accident on the Frosha Military Trail. And McNabb Road West, an accident at State Road 7. 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I'm Sharina.
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16: From the WPBF 25 First Warning Weather Center, I'm Chief Certified Meteorologist Chris Martinez with a look at South Florida's certified most accurate forecast. Tonight, warm and very humid out there. Temperatures down the lower 80s, partly cloudy skies. Then as we head into Wednesday, more heat, more humidity, and the chance for an afternoon shower and storm. Look for high temperatures approaching mid-90s.
17: Hates in moving illegal aliens into the U.S. or harboring them once they're in the country. Brooke Taylor, Fox News.

0: Welcome back to Will King Country. We're still hanging out with the host of The Wade Show with Wade, Wade Stotts.
1: Weird. Let's go over to the Willisha. Black Op, Mercy Gaming. That's the handle. Writes, I think this is on YouTube. Sometimes I wonder if people like Kane even possess the level of self-awareness required to feel shame or embarrassment about being so unabashedly mentally ill-equipped to speak on politics. He can't not understand even the most basic realities that surround him. I wonder if he realizes that DSA people and other socialists laugh and celebrate when they have the opportunity to go on his Fox show because he is so unbelievably stupid that each segment comes off as one of the best ads for the DSA imaginable.
0: Wow.
1: One of us is lacking in self-awareness. That is true. Interesting. So set aside my stupidity and my lack of self-awareness. Mm-hmm. The DSA coming on my show serves as one of the best ads for the DSA that can be imagined. Well, when I approached one of these interviews with the Democratic Socialists of America, my goal is to allow them to lay out their thoughts. I want to hear it. I want to hear it plain. I want to hear it open. And by the way, only with a little bit of pushback, because to me, the biggest indictment imaginable is just hearing themselves talk over and over. And if you think that's an ad, well, maybe you're right. Maybe America's with you. Maybe Abdul Sayed won the Democratic primary. Let's see if you win some general elections.
2: It is a good question of strategy generally. I mean, you've made your decision as to how you'd like to, whether you'd like to show these people talking. And I think that your audience, it does help for the audience of the Will Kane Show and of Will Kane Country to see you, like, to see these people talking the way that they want to talk, the way that they're trying to sell things. And to show that you are not just inventing this sort of boogeyman, that is always the that's the temptation when you're not talking to these people and when they're not on your show is for the audience to just assume, oh, you know, maybe Will is sort of exaggerating all these points. But when people can talk, then yes, they are. You can hold their feet to the fire, but you can also show your audience, like, we're not making up the threat. This is not an invention of the news.
0: So Black Op Gaming Mystery Box DSA anti-fascist. To the point of one of us lacking self-awareness, I appreciate that potentiality. By the way, for the record, I do consider that one of my major prisms through which I view life. Who is and who is not self-aware? I like to think I'm highly self-aware. I like to make fun of myself when I'm wrong. I like to think I know when I'm making a social faux pas when I walk the world. Do I always accomplish it? I'm sure not. But if you want to have a self-awareness Olympics, I think I'm game. Let's play. But if you think the DSA is slaughtering me on a day-to-day basis on the Fox News show and it's serving as the best ad, maybe, potentially, possibly, it's you who are lacking in self-awareness. I don't know. We'll see. But I would offer this as a piece of evidence when it comes to DSA propagandists and their self-awareness. As part of this Rolling Stone profile, here is Hassan Piker in his backyard. The backyard, even if it's not his backyard, I don't even know if this is his backyard. If it isn't, well, then this is still where he chose to do his photo shoot for Rolling Stone. He's standing at a pool. It looks like, could be grass, I don't know, turf. Is that a golden retriever? No, that's like a chow. That's what that is, right?
3: Dog.
0: With the curly tail?
3: I'm shocked.
0: Patrick, that's a big dog.
3: No, this is the dog.
2: Hmm.
0: Okay.
3: It's that size.
0: It's one of those northeastern, would you call that like almost a Nantucket style pool where the grass goes almost all the way to the pool? It's very nice. Very nice. And he's standing there in a gray suit, huge ivy wall in the background. Looks like, I don't know, Nantucket or Miami, probably Miami, I think that's where he lives. And he's standing on the barrier between the hot tub and the pool. It's very, very, very, very chic. Gina Milan says, the loudest socialists always seem to be living the most comfortable capitalist lives. To that, Hassan Piker responded on X, I'd rather be successful and advocate for the poor than be a broke Trump booster advocating for the rich. Something here, Wade, to me, is everything. This is everything. This is the game. This is the whole ball of wax. This is the kit and caboodle. This is self-awareness.
2: Yeah, well, and the issue is that these are people, again, who just do not believe in anything. Yet people are going like, well, if you if you really held to your principles, then you would be living this way. It's like he doesn't care about principles. He just cares about self-advancement. And so, like, yes, he, like, if he were to actually, like, take a vow of poverty and live in some kind of, live in some kind of secularist, abbey, then, like, maybe people wouldn't even know his name. But that's the issue. He wants people to know his name. He wants people to look at him, and he wants people to think that he's successful. Hey, if you're a socialist, you can be as successful as I am. It doesn't really, like, all of the ideology is just a vehicle to get to, I get to be comfortable and people get to look at my face.
1: And I'm better off than you. I am going to get rich off my socialism. It's the story of history throughout. The communist czars in the Soviet Union didn't live like the proletariat. They never do. They didn't wait in the bread lines. They weren't rationed their caviar. They got that stuff. The proletariat are the one that had to live the lives that they promised, that the socialists promised to deliver. This is the way it always works. It always ends up this way. And by the way, as grotesque as the lack of self-awareness is, or one could argue the brazen hypocrisy of it is, the equally gross part is the view of the dumb Trump booster advocating for the rich. That being your view of your political opponent. And you know, if self-awareness is at all connected to a perception of reality, get out there and get outside your bubble and see reality. Because the Trump booster, whoever that may be, or the everyman on the street or the commentariat, it isn't to advocate for the rich. It's because they see the path that allows them the potential, not the promise, but the potential to be rich, or forget rich. To be well off. Forget well off. To be purpose driven. Forget purpose driven. To be happy. To live the life that they envision. That's what it is. On their own merits. Let's take a quick break, but continue this conversation with the host of The Wade Show with Wade, Wade Stotts, on Will Kane Country.
4: News, sports, and talk. Will Kane Country. Congressional candidate Michael Carbonara is not conservative, not honest, not even close. Michael Carbonara didn't register as a Republican until late 2024, and Carbonara never voted in a Republican primary. Carbonara even donated to Democrats back in New York. And Michael Carbonara has multiple active lawsuits, even for allegedly stealing tens of millions of dollars from clients. Michael Carbonara, not conservative, not honest, not even close. Belinda Kaiser is the proven conservative outsider, fighting force in Washington.
5: I'm Belinda Kaiser. It's time to ban congressional stock trading and send the career politicians home.
4: Belinda Kaiser, two-time Trump delegate to the RNC, appointed by Governor DeSantis to state leadership, and a proven conservative who's endorsed by five America First congressmen and our heroes in law enforcement.
5: Just like President Trump, I'm an outsider, a businesswoman, and I'll drain the swamp. I'm Belinda Kaiser, candidate for Congress, and I approve this message.
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0: Welcome back to Will Kane Country. We're still hanging out with the host of The Wade Show with Wade Stotts. It was crazy in the late 1960s, early 1970s. I see you shaking your head, Patrick. I thought about it this morning.
1: It's not going to go back.
0: I was trying to... I was in the shower thinking about this. I was like... Okay, it was nuts in the 60s and 70s. It was nuts. And they were doing a lot of the same stuff. And then the Vietnam War ended, and then the 1980s happened. And they do say a lot of those crazy people became the yuppies of the 80s, right? I don't know. It could be two separate groups. But could they come back to sanity, I guess? Could they change? Are we here with them for the rest of our lives?
1: The demographics have changed.
2: Yeah, well, every degree basically... serves as a smugness certificate. It's sort of like, this is my license to be smug. And what happened, I would summarize the end of the 60s, the migration of the 60s radicals differently, mainly because, like, I think that you have a bunch of, yes, a bunch of kind of the mass of people trying to slide into jobs that make sense, and sort of cut

0: And that's one of the main reasons we ended up here we are.
1: You're totally right, dude. They taught these people. They're the ones that indoctrinated these people. They're Bill Ayers to Barack Obama. That's what they are. Go ahead, Patrick.
2: Okay, so I thought about this a lot because we had two instances where I feel like something could have brought us together as a country, and that is the 1980 Miracle on Ice team and then this recent U.S. gold medal team. And I said, why does this win not feel the same as like 1980? And I feel like the difference is the demographics of the country have changed to where the people don't have the same buy-in to the country. Because like, if you look at the demographics in the 1980s, you know, you could potentially just, it's all just about changing the mentality. But now you have people who don't really have the same buy-in to the country because they don't have the same connections. Again, like they don't have the same roots. And so I think that's why it's easier to kind of like keep the communism going, the socialism going. And that's why you're seeing more and more of the DSA kind of rising.
1: Okay. Scott King, working on the show here today, says he beat Patrick. So, right, Patrick. Let's see if Patrick beat him. Patrick, do you have Raleigh's Times?
2: Yes.
1: Oh, I was going to say, Scott beat you. I've got her Hunter Butterfly time.
2: I had it like in the first 10 seconds. So I was just waiting.
1: Oh, okay.
2: Yeah. Are you ready?
1: So, you know what my favorite thing is? When people end sentences in Texas, like if you go to an older generation, it's well, you know, say my mom, God, I hope this doesn't get back to her because it always does. She goes,
2: make sure to clip this.
1: So-and-so said this and this, and I go, that's wrong. I talked to them. They didn't say that. Her response is, well. And then it's like, it's over. What can I do? She threw a well on me. It's over. Well. And Patrick did that with so. That's the younger version of it. I had it within the first 10 seconds. So, ..
2: So I actually have two different ones. Cause you asked for two different ones. You asked for freestyle and butterfly, right?
1: Yeah.
2: So her best freestyle time is 47.88. I believe these are seconds. Are these seconds?
1: What I say hours, I was going to need? Actually. 4 seconds? Yeah. I think my best 50 free time was in high school.
2: Was this 100 free?
1: I mean, 100 free. Okay. Was 51. I think I did a 51 something. So I was right, 4 seconds. Now, I was a high schooler, Riley, so give me another 3 years of training. You know, you got that extra 3 or 4 years in college.
2: So she's also got, like, what, 25 years on you? So, you know, more training.
1: Right. Times get faster. That's right.
3: More Will Cain next.
1: Did you hear that? Listen very carefully. That's my phone. No spam calls, no spam texts. I love the silence. 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
3: Welcome back to Will Cain Country. That's right. What was good in the 90s is not good in the 2020s. That's the way it works in track and
4: mental
3: swimming.
4: Blockages.
3: So
4: there. You know, that kind of thing. Those things got torn down by the time she swam. For 100
3: butterfly time?
4: That was her best individual time is listed as 53.57.
3: Scott had 54. 53.57.
4: On November 20th, 2020.
3: I believe.
4: During the height of woe.
3: My fastest. I think my fastest 100 fly time in high school was 55. Don't think I got into the 54s. Maybe. But once again, she was faster than me as a collegiate swimmer in the 2020s.
4: I feel like the butterfly was probably the easier one. Why do you go slower with the butterfly?
3: Oh, no.
4: I feel like if you're doing
3: freestyle's the fastest.
4: Free, you have to, like, bring your arm up and everything.
3: Yeah, you're a real swimmer.
4: I don't
3: butterfly,
4: swim.
3: Butterfly, you bring both arms up at the same time. Do you know what butterfly looks like?
4: No, I don't.
3: That's
4: apparently not.
3: This is breaststroke.
4: Oh, okay.
3: This is breaststroke.
4: See, underwater. I'm thinking that's
3: butterfly,
4: gotta be way faster.
3: Butterfly is like, take freestyle, right? This is freestyle. And do both arms at the same time.
4: Yeah. Oh, yeah. That's tough.
3: And that will destroy your shoulders. That will destroy everything. This is the hardest stroke in terms of cardio, muscle, fatigue, all that. It's just it's an ass beating butterfly. But that was my stroke. I loved it. Because I was kind of a badass.
5: It's toxic, Will. Toxic.
3: But now I'm not. Now I'm a badass on the padel court. And bumper pool. Thank you, Ed. My bumper pool, fellas, just for the record, can you admit this, Ed? It's taken another level. I've leveled up. We're now playing for money in the office, and it's sad. We are playing for money, and I've emptied their pockets. And I'm hitting shots. I don't even think that Minnesota Fats knew these shots existed. I'm doing things on the bumper pool table that are blowing guys' minds away at this point. I've got this one shot I got to show you. Anyway, I feel
5: attacked.
3: You'll
5: never be able to hustle anybody
3: my current,
5: after this.
3: That's true. Well.
4: Keep it on the DL, bud.
3: I feel attacked, though, because Charles Barkley is really going after at least one racket sport. Here's Charles Barkley on pickleball.
6: There's not a lot you can do when you get old. And that's something you two going to be able to do when he gets older. I mean, like, you can't go play basketball.
7: No.
6: I mean, and let me tell you something. They got this stupid thing going around called pickleball, which is... The way old people out here are getting hurt all the time.
7: Yeah, it's like tennis.
6: My doctor friends have said pickleball is the gift that keeps giving.
7: Yeah.
6: Because all these old people are killing themselves and hurt all the time. My doctor friends are in heaven right now. Pickleball is the gift that keeps giving.
3: He's, I feel a little attacked. I'm not a pickleballer. I mean, I will play some pickleball and it's really fun. He called it plastic tennis in that same clip. But I think, Charles, what do you want everybody to do? Sit? What do you want old people to do? Maybe he went on to say, you can't play basketball. He did say that. You're going to blow out an ACL and Achilles playing basketball. I know plenty of dudes that have done that. So what do you do? Neither of you guys are that old. Patrick is prematurely geriatric, but you're not that old. So what can you do when you get old? Pickleball is the best answer. It's the best answer.
5: Yeah, I mean, I will have a different perspective on this. I'd say, you know, Charles Barkley, thank you so much. Finally going after old people. What's his, like, target? Like,
3: finally, somebody is going after old people.
4: Yeah. It's pissing me off. He's going
5: old people trying to be healthy. Thank you, Charles Barkley.
4: literally writing a book.
3: You're writing a book on pickleball?
4: No, on boomers.
3: Yeah, this is your beat.
4: Yes. He's weaseling in on me, on my beat.
3: You feel like boomers are the downfall of the American civilization? See, different. Wade says it's women. If we'd never given women the right to vote, then America would have been
5: I didn't
3: okay.
5: Say
3: Patrick,
5: this.
3: You say... Words no, oh, you didn't, Wade?
4: The Venn diagram between me and Wade...
3: My mistake. Patrick says it's the
4: female
3: boomers.
4: Female boomers. Come together.
3: Mad at everybody. Everybody.
5: We love our women, folks. We love our women.
3: It's weird, all the guys we've got on this show. Wade says it's the women. Patrick says it's the boomers. Ed says it's the Mexicans. It's like, what are we going to do?
5: Yeah, diversity. That's diversity. You know, there's diversity of ideas.
3: It is diversity. Right. For the record, if you want to clip it, Ed is Mexican. So what are you going to do?
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11: From ABC News, I'm Dave Packer. Midterm primaries in six states today. Polls closing this hour in Vermont and in South Carolina, where voters are deciding who will replace the late Senator Lindsey Graham on the general election ballot. ABC Deputy Director, Political Director Ben Siegel tells us that among those running is Graham's sister.
12: This race is so interesting because Darlene Graham, most people had never heard of before her brother's surprise passing. She has never held elected office, but there are nine other Republicans in this race who argue that voters should pick a Republican based on their conservative credentials and their record, not their last name.
11: U.S. Marine veteran now free after years of detention in Russia and is now on his way to a military hospital in Texas. Robert Gilman's release came amid concerns about his health. Kiernan Ramsey, a former FBI executive, now with Global Reach, a nonprofit that represents Gilman's family.
13: Over years, Russia has purposefully targeted Americans with false and baseless charges and allowed them to suffer grievously while in custody.
11: Gilman was visiting Russia when he was accused of kicking a police officer. His family and the U.S. government says those charges were essentially trumped up. The death toll surpassing 220 and rising after that 7.4 magnitude earthquake that shook Western Colombia. Daryl Pops, a Canadian who was celebrating his birthday in the country.
14: It's such a surreal feeling. And I turned around and I saw the cabinet smash and I heard people running through the hallways and doors slamming. I was like, okay, maybe it's time to stop this video and get out of the building.
11: At least 1,600 homes damaged or destroyed. CENTCOM says a U.S. Navy helicopter fired two missiles at a Panamanian-flagged cargo vessel that was attempting to break the U.S. blockade of Iranian ports. That warnings were ignored. CENTCOM says this now is the third ship that's been disabled since the restart of the blockade in July. 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
15: This weekend, headlines had focused on Israeli Prime Minister Bibi Netanyahu's apparent rejection of a Trump administration-backed proposal intended to continue the peace process in Gaza. At first glance, the disagreement may appear to represent another obstacle to ending the war. However, the dispute is not really about whether Israel wants wants peace, but rather what conditions must exist before Israel can safely withdraw. At the center of the disagreement is one fundamental question. What does it mean to disarm Hamas? Under the most recent proposal, Hamas would reportedly decommission and store its heavy weapons as part of a process overseen by U.S.-backed Palestinian technocrats. Israel would then gradually withdraw from Gaza, while other armed Palestinian groups would also be expected to surrender or store their weapons. The problem is that storing weapons is not the same thing as eliminating them. That distinction is especially important when dealing with Hamas. Israel did not enter Gaza simply because Hamas possessed too many weapons. It entered Gaza after the slaughter of October 7th demonstrated what Hamas was willing and able to do with them. Any agreement that ends the war therefore has to address not only whether Hamas temporarily stops fighting, but whether it retains the ability to begin another war later. The original peace framework addressed that concern far more directly. That plan called for the demilitarization of Gaza, including placing weapons permanently beyond use, destroying military and terrorist infrastructure, and establishing an internationally funded weapons buyback program. Whatever difficulties existed in implementing those provisions, the objective itself was clear. Hamas would no longer maintain an independent military capability. The newer language appears substantially less definitive. For Israel, that means Hamas cannot emerge from the conflict with essentially the same military capability it possessed before October 7th. Whether Hamas members remain involved in Gaza politically is one question. Whether Hamas retains weapons capable of threatening Israeli civilians is another. Those issues should not be confused. There's also a broader strategic concern. Hamas does not necessarily need to defeat Israel militarily to claim victory. If Israel withdraws while Hamas remains armed and capable of rebuilding, Hamas can argue that it survived the Israeli campaign and remained a military force despite everything that followed October 7th. For the Trump administration, the goal should therefore be not merely to reach an agreement, but to reach one that can survive after the headlines disappear. A genuine peace must do more than end the current war.
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17: From the WPBF 25 First Warning Weather Center, I'm Chief Certified Meteorologist Chris Martinez with a look at South Florida's certified most accurate forecast tonight. Warm and very humid out there. Temperatures down the lower 80s, partly cloudy skies. Then as we head into Wednesday, more heat, more humidity, and the chance for an afternoon shower and storm. Look for high temperatures approaching mid-90s.

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1: Rare radio stations everywhere, along with Sam and Polo. It is the Joe Pags Show. Thanks. Appreciate you stopping by. There's a lot going on. There's a lot to get to. Lots I want to talk about. We're going to have some nutso Democrats early on. Democrats are crazy. We'll talk about that early on in the program. Also, we've got Dinesh D'Souza, his own self, in hour number two. A guy named, what is it? It's Cully Stimson? That's what it is, yes. Right? Cully Stimson. Yeah. Never met Cully before. He's from the Heritage Foundation. And it was a really good conversation about what Fauci could or could not have done in that hearing. Can he be charged anyway? What if he writes a book? What if he decides to go on the tour and just start telling everybody the truth about what happened in 2020 and so on? Can he be held to account? Of course, there are state implications here, which is probably why he did the Fifth Amendment. But cool conversation with a very, very smart legal mind. We'll make sure we get into that. I found this story about the FAA hiring all these people very interesting. And I wonder what people think about this. I'm just going to throw it out there. We'll circle back to it. I'll take your calls on it. 888-941-PAGS, 888-941-7247, or joepags.com. But the FAA hired 2,000-plus gamers as air traffic controllers since April, according to Secretary Duffy. That's interesting to me because I think it's a really smart move, and at the same time, I've got some concerns. You know what I'm saying, Sam?
2: Yeah, me too.
1: And I've got some concerns. Paul, you have any concerns about that? Gamers being air traffic controllers?
3: Honestly, no.
1: I find it to be interesting. I'm more for it than I am against it, but I certainly have a concern because I am a gamer. I play the Fortnites, as people know, and I enjoy it. And when I die, I just get to reboot. You know what I'm saying, Sam? I mean, that's my concern.
2: Yeah.
1: You know what I mean?
2: Yeah, there's like, you know, it's just like you'll restart your life. There's
1: right.
2: Game over. Okay, play again.
1: Right. If you're an air traffic controller, you don't have that option. So we'll talk about that certainly, but I can't not give you three lunatic Democrats off the top here. First is Kamala Harris, then there's Nancy Pelosi, then there's Hillary Clinton. Kamala Harris recently was railing against the Save America Act, which, again, let me just be clear about what this is. You would have to, when registering to vote, not for those of us who already registered, we'll have to do this again, but when registering to vote for the first time, you've got to show your birth certificate or some other proof that you are who you say you are. Nothing wrong with that. It also means that when you go and vote, you'd have to show a government-issued photo ID to prove that you are who you say you are. It's not a poll tax, because if you can't afford a government-issued ID, they will give you one for free. It's not that at all. No, this isn't stopping married women from voting. That's stupid. If you could figure out how to change your name, you could figure out how to make sure that the name change paper goes with you when you go and register to vote. So that's a non-starter, too. But Kamala Harris thought that she would come out. Not sure if she was drunk or not. Sam, do we know on this one if she was drunk or not?
2: I can't confirm or deny it.
1: Really? Okay, so we're not sure. Could be drunk, maybe not, I'm not sure. But here's what she had to say.
4: 19 states have already passed laws to make it more difficult to vote. Then, this president, hey everybody, so they're trying to mess with your ability to vote.
1: Yeah, let me just stop it. First of all, she's slurring her words, so she might be drunk. But that said, Sam, is it me or is that some really stupid editing?
2: Yeah, I mean, she tried to do the hook, but she's just not good at it.
1: I mean, whoosh, whoosh, zoom in, zoom out. I mean, I don't know what the hell she's doing. Doesn't look cool, doesn't look stylish, doesn't look good. But she's already talking about how 19 states have laws that say you've got to show a photo ID to vote. That's not to stop you from voting unless you're trying to vote illegally. That's actually to help to make sure that your vote is sacrosanct, that nobody's going to steal your vote. So her coming out and pretending like 19 states having this law in the books that was voted on by the people is somehow bad is stupid. Because, again, the way that she and other Democrats are framing it, they're trying to restrict your right to vote.
4: 19 states have already passed laws to make it more difficult to vote. Then this president, hey, everybody, so they're trying to mess with your ability to vote, just to break it all down.
1: No, they're not. They're not messing with your ability to vote, and it's not more difficult to vote by showing a government-issued ID. That's just stupid, but she thinks you're stupid.
4: You've got the Supreme Court. They just sealed the deal with this case that just came up recently, the Calais decision, which basically took the power out of the Voting Rights Act, which was designed to protect your right to vote.
1: Now, the Calais decision said you can't use race as a reason for why a district is drawn. It actually is an anti-racist move by the Supreme Court. It was very good. What I find interesting is that there are so many edits in this, and it's not like they're smooth edits where you could tell that she didn't really stop talking. They just edited it. This is where she clearly had to start all over, like after every two sentences. Very weird.
4: So you got the Supreme Court doing it. Thing, then this president.
1: She keeps pointing off to the. Sam, what is that? She keeps pointing off to the right when she says this president. Right? Like that somehow is. I don't get it.
2: They did all this editing, but couldn't edit that.
1: Right.
4: Is trying to push this SAVE Act, which basically would require that for people to register to vote, you're going to have proof of who you are.
1: Oh my God! Proving who you are before you vote in that person's name is crazy.
4: Through a passport, which a lot of Americans don't have.
1: Americans are stupid. Don't have a passport, dummy.
4: Or a birth certificate.
1: Oh, my God. A birth certificate. How dare you maybe give me a birth certificate.
4: Same point. Obstacles to make it difficult for you to register to vote.
1: I went and bought some Allegra D the other day. I had to show a government-issued ID. And I was like, that's crazy. I know it's crazy.
3: I had to go renew my driver's license.
1: Right.
3: And I had to take a passport.
1: How dare they?
3: So, I mean, if people want to drive, what are they going to do? If they can't, you know what I mean? Like the way she's making it sound. If right. you don't have a passport or if you don't have a birth certificate, oh no. Well, you have to get one of those things.
1: Right. It's not asking much. It's just not.
4: And then you got the states. 19 states have already passed laws to make it more difficult to vote.
1: Untrue. Passed laws to protect your vote.
4: And the ones that haven't passed a law are doing it in practice in many places around our country.
1: To make sure that nobody's stealing your vote, right.
4: Why? Because they're scared of you.
1: What?
4: They are scared of your power.
1: Huh?
4: The power you have, the power of your voice.
1: What?
4: Through your vote. So the work we have to do right now, let's make sure everybody, one, check your voter registration status because, you know, they've been purging the rolls.
1: They're not purging anybody who's legally on the rolls off the rolls. This is just nonstop lies and nonstop edits, to be honest.
4: Make sure you register to vote. Even if you thought you were, just make sure. Next, let's make sure that everybody we know is registered to vote if they've not registered before. And then let's encourage everyone, vote early where they can, vote by mail where they can, and vote. It's going to make a difference.
1: I mean, what a horrible spokesperson she is for anything.
3: I swear, I thought she was going to say vote often.
1: I was waiting for it. I mean, it sounded like it as well. It's just so dumb. You can't do anything without a photo ID. It's just really stupid. You can't fly in a plane. You can't buy medicine, as I said. You can't go to the DNC without showing your ID. I couldn't go to CPAC with Sam without showing her ID. You got to show an ID everywhere.
3: Didn't they say you have to have an ID to shovel snow in New York?
1: Yes. Oh, no. It's even better than that, Polo. Very good point. You have to have a government-issued ID before you can go to his government-bought, taxpayer-bought grocery store to buy groceries and get the discount. I kid you not. He said that.
3: Oh, so you have to prove who you are there, too.
1: But not to vote.
3: Huh.
1: Only to buy groceries.
3: Huh.
1: Say anything?
2: This is so stupid. Honestly, the Democrats are willing to die on this hill, and they may die because of it, like, not actually, but seriously, their messaging is so stupid on this.
1: I mean, it doesn't make any sense, and I want it to. I truly wanted it to make sense. They are convinced you're an idiot. And by you or your, I'm saying those of you watching and listening, anybody who sees this online, anybody who consumes this on any level, on any platform, she thinks you're an idiot. You don't know how to get a license. You don't know how to get a passport. You don't know how to get a birth certificate. Kathy Hochul didn't think you know what a computer is. I mean, honestly. And then to shovel snow, as Polo said, you got to show, I think it was two forms of ID to help shovel snow in the wintertime in New York City. And now if you want to go to the government-owned, the taxpayer-paid-for, subsidized grocery stores, you've got to show a photo ID that proves that you are eligible for the discount. I can't make it up. This is who they are. And they keep, what I enjoy is they keep saying it, because if they keep saying it, I can keep on exposing it. Then there's this. Nancy Pelosi is now pretending when Joe Biden was president, she only saw him three times a year. And when she saw him, he was fine. She's trying to deny any culpability in hiding the fact that he was cognitively gone for 4 years.
5: See, I had been speaker, and when I was speaker, I saw the president all the time. But when I wasn't, then I saw maybe three times that whole year.
1: Only saw him three times that whole year. Three times that whole year.
5: And so I didn't know. And I think he had his sort of ups and downs. And when he had when I saw him one time, he was giving me the Presidential Medal of Freedom.
6: Right.
5: So that was a short event, and he was
6: right.
5: Perfectly fine that day, I thought.
1: Somebody there with him, right, right. You're so right, Nance.
5: And so I didn't know. But I do.
1: You see her nameplate, Sam? Representative Nancy Pelosi, Democrat, California, Speaker Emerita.
3: Where's Sam's?
1: Well, I'll show it in a second.
5: I think that those who did know should have acted upon that information, whatever that
6: is. His staff and his family both, you mean?
5: Well, whoever knew.
6: Yeah.
5: Whoever knew. There was the staff saying the family knew, the family saying the staff knew. I don't know.
6: But they should have acted sooner.
5: They should have, because this was a great man.
1: This is a great man. She knew. Oh, there it is. Sam Pags, executive producer emerita. Joe Pags.
2: Thank you.
1: So, I mean, Nancy Pelosi didn't know anything. Kamala Harris doesn't think you know anything. And then you've got, yeah, she's back. She's back. Hillary Clinton will not go away. And she's being interviewed by some idiot who I've seen her face a couple of times. I don't know her name, or else I would call her such and such a name, the idiot. But this person only has people on to kiss their asses and to pretend that they aren't who they really are. And in this conversation, they decided to compare President Trump to Saddam Hussein. I kid you not.
2: I think there'll have to be some, you'll probably have to take down the arch, which he is determined to put up, which I think is just a terrible idea. I think we'll have to worry about the reflecting pool, because it's not going to be fixed by the time he leaves.
1: I mean, just understand, I think the question must have been something like, what do we have to do once Trump is out of office?
2: Assuming he leaves. So,
1: and you see that? She throws that in there, you know, when he leaves, assuming he'll leave. Now she's planting this in your brain that Trump has no plans to leave. I don't know. If we only had recent history when he wasn't the president, if we only had that to look back on, did he leave? Sam, did Trump leave in 21? I forget.
2: Yes.
1: What?
2: No, he did.
1: No.
2: Yeah.
1: No.
2: Yeah,
1: what?
2: He did.
1: Mm-hmm. Okay.
2: We'll have to worry about the reflecting pool, because it's not going to be fixed by the time he leaves, assuming he leaves. So there's going to be a long list. I'm making a list.
7: Are you making a list? Are you going to de-gold the horses?
1: She says, I'm making a list. And the host says, are you making a list?
3: Are you just checking it twice?
1: Do you know who this person is? Look at your screen. I don't know who that is. No idea. Needs to comb her hair better.
3: The one on the left or the one on the
1: yes.
3: right?
1: Well, you know who the person is on the right.
3: Do I?
1: I think you do. Oh, you don't think that's her?
3: I don't know.
1: Sam, do we know who this person is that she's on with?
2: I can't remember her name.
7: De-gold the horses, take down. Have you seen him up close?
1: De-gold the horses, take down. And this woman's like, have you seen him up close? And I love Clinton's response. She's going to say yes, and then she's going to say she saw it in a picture.
2: Yeah, I saw a picture.
1: I saw it in person. Yeah, I saw a picture. Wait a second. Sam, strictly speaking, if you saw it in person, is that like seeing it in a picture or not?
2: It would be like seeing it in person.
1: So in person means in person, then, not in a picture.
2: Correct.
1: I'm trying to figure it out.
7: So it feels like Saddam Hussein. I mean,
2: it is.
7: Seriously.
2: You know what? That's a very, you know, when I was in Baghdad after the fall of Saddam Hussein, I had meetings. I was then a senator. I had meetings in some of his palaces, and they were quite reminiscent of what we are seeing in our own White House.
1: I just want you to understand, those of you watching, listening, Hillary Clinton is suggesting, along with this idiot who needs her hair done better, that Saddam Hussein basically is Donald Trump.
2: It's just insane.
7: Is that hard for you to watch?
2: It's
7: or
2: sad.
7: Just you're like, I'll
2: you
7: take
2: know
7: down the
2: it's
7: gold?
2: It's sad to me. It's sad that it's so tackied up, and it is, it's a reflection of, you know, his narcissistic personality and his need to
7: right.
2: feel important, including sticking gold embellishments all over the walls of the Oval Office.
1: Keep in mind, this is the woman who, when she was the first lady, and she and Bill Clinton were leaving office, they stole a bunch of stuff. They stole a bunch of furniture. I know that they took all the W's off of all the keyboards, I guess, for as a joke on George W. Bush. But, I mean, they stole everything when they left. I mean, they backed up trucks and stole a bunch of crap. She's mad that he put some gold trim on the walls? Shut up. I think one of the biggest things I've enjoyed over the past 10 years is that this lunatic didn't become the president. I really, that's one of my favorite things, to be honest. 888-941-PAGS, 888-941-7247, jailpags.com. Do you like when I bring to light how loony these people are? I think I have to do that because there are people that I pass through and they'll go through the dial and pick me up for a second and go, oh, maybe listen to what this guy says. And I have to expose people to exactly who these people are. Kamala Harris thinks you're an idiot. You got Nancy Pelosi is sure we're a bunch of idiots. And Hillary Clinton thinks that Donald Trump is Saddam Hussein. I think you deserve to hear that today. 888-941-PAGS, 888-941-7247, joepags.com. 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And we're back after this. Stay right here.
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1: Her name is Kara Swisher.
25: Yes.
1: I know who that is. Is she like a media personality, Sam? Do we know?
2: Yeah, she does a podcast on Pivot.
1: What's Pivot? What, am I just not in the know anymore? What happened? What
2: the hell is a Pivot? Maybe I just thought that she was like Rachel Maddow in a different universe. You know what I mean?
1: No, it's not Rachel Maddow. I would have recognized her, but I mean, Kara Swisher on Pivot? Well, God bless you.
2: Yeah.
1: Big guests, I get. Gets big name guests. Let me go to the phone line, see what you think about all this. You hear the nut jobs who are on the left in this country. I almost want them to continue to be nutty because it's good for us, right? Let me go to Marty in Melbourne, Florida. Marty, what's going on? Hi.
26: Yeah, hey, Joe. How are you doing?
1: Living the dream, man. Talk to me.
26: Okay, I'm driving to my meeting, and I was listening to your show.
1: I can't. What am I hearing in the background? What exactly is going on in the background? It's probably on my end, Marty. Give me a second here. There's something that's making noise on this side. All right, let me go back to you. Go ahead. You're back on. I thought we were listening to your meeting for a second, but I think it was on my end. Go ahead.
26: No. Yeah, I was listening to you talk about Hillary Clinton, how she's complaining or vocalizing about the gaudiness of the Oval Office.
1: Yes.
26: I turned the radio off because I was calling your station, but so I don't know if you mentioned it or not because you were talking about some things that she was talking about him doing, like gold, you know, stuff in the Oval Office. And I don't know if you got there or not, but we have to remember that her husband has basically had sex in the Oval Office. So what's worse, put a little gold in the old Oval Office to make it look nice, or having sex underneath the Resolute desk?
1: There you go. Marty's a great point. Yeah, Hillary Clinton did not mention it. Sam, did she mention that to Kara Swisher? That her husband was getting a Lewinsky in the office?
2: I don't think she's ever mentioned it on any platform ever.
1: But Kara Swisher was like, yeah, he said on Hussein, I can't believe he wants gold.
2: Yeah, annoying. Yeah,
1: Hillary Clinton thinks it's worse that the reflecting pool is not perfect yet. But it's cool that her husband was doing whatever he wanted in the Oval Office. I get it. It's actually a very good point. I think the man brings up. All right, 888-941-PAGS, 888-941-7247, joepags.com. When we come back, I want to talk about a story that's happening in France, and this one I think you might be on board for, and it actually relates to the last sponsor that I talked about. I'm going to have that for you when we come back. We've got Dinesh D'Souza on the show and much more. Stay here.
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30: News. I'm Dave Packer. Midterm primaries in six states today. Polls close this hour in Vermont and in South Carolina. where voters are deciding who will replace the late Senator Lindsey Graham on the general election ballot. Among the nine Republicans running is Graham's sister, Darlene Graham. His family says the health of a U.S. Marine veteran held captive has dangerously deteriorated. ABC's Patrick Riebel.
3: 32-year-old Robert Gilman is now on his way back to the U.S. after a four-year ordeal held in a Russian prison. Gilman was imprisoned while he was visiting Russia after he was accused of kicking a police officer. And his family and the U.S. government say those charges were essentially trumped up.
30: The death toll surpassing 220 and rising after that 7.4 magnitude earthquake that shook western Colombia. A family of five dead in Kansas, all killed by a shooter who turned the gun on himself. This morning, Winfield police say they got a 911 call from a man who said he killed his entire family and planned to kill himself. This is ABC News.
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24: From the WPBF 25 First Warning Weather Center, I'm Chief Certified Meteorologist Chris Martinez with a look at South Florida's certified most accurate forecast. Tonight, warm and very humid out there. Temperatures down the lower 80s, partly cloudy skies. Then as we head into Wednesday, more heat, more humidity, and the chance for an afternoon shower and storm. Look for high temperatures approaching mid-90s.
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1: 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There's a lot going on. Dinesh D'Souza, 1 hour from now, he's got a brand new book out. And that brand new book talks about archaeology and whether you can be a scientist, an archaeologist, and still agree with a lot of what's in the Bible. In fact, a lot of the archaeology, he says, in Israel and the surrounding areas proves what's in the Bible. So we're going to break that down in about an hour. Then Cully Simpson in hour number three. He's a great lawyer, Heritage Foundation. We talk about the legality of Dr. Fauci taking the Fifth Amendment that entire time in front of the Senate panel, and whether he will be held in contempt, and whether he would have suggested as a lawyer that Fauci do that. His answers are actually very surprising. Make sure you stick around for that. Before we get into the whole France thing, where they're monitoring something, they're changing something that I think a lot of you would like to have changed here. Let me do this thing about the video gamers. And Sam, let's open the lines early, because I think that people are going to have a comment on this. I'm lucky because I straddle the line. I'm somebody that was pre the high tech stuff that we have now, or somebody who rode that wave early. You know, Paulo and I were trying to put our faces on the internet back in 2005, way before any of these podcasts all showed up. And now we're doing podcasts. We're doing all sorts of technology. I build my own computers. We like high tech computers and high tech cameras and high tech streaming and all that. So I'm sort of riding that wave. I also play one video game. The only reason I play Sam, do you know why I play Fortnite?
2: To relax?
1: Yeah, but why did I start playing Fortnite?
2: To play with Gabby?
1: Gabby turned me on to Fortnite. About it, and first time I played the game, I thought it was really cool. You jump out of a bus that's flying over the earth for some reason, and then you fly to the island and try to kill everybody. And that's sort of a nice, you know, release for me after having a stressful day, whatever. But in video gaming, and let's be honest, I was playing video games when Atari 2600 was out. You had Pong was the big game. Polo, you're old enough to remember Pong, right? You had a little thing on one side, a little thing on the other side, and you were allegedly playing tennis, but you really weren't. It was just a little dot between you.
12: Right. But was that what it was called, though?
1: Like, it was.
12: For every system?
1: Well, I think that it was actually, it came out with the Atari, so it was called Pong. Was it called something else with other systems?
12: I don't know why I was thinking it was called something else.
1: What did you think it was called?
12: Wasn't there something called Breakout?
1: Oh, Breakout is something different. That's where you have a sliding sort of line underneath that can go back and forth, and the ball bounces off of that, and you break the actual above blocks you. On okay. top of you. Right.
12: Okay.
1: And then if you're lucky, you break one side of the blocks, and it goes through and gets all the blocks out.
12: Okay.
1: Now, Pong is just, you're on left, the left, right. I'm on the right, and we're hitting a ball back and forth.
12: Between. Right.
1: It was horrible. Nothing.
2: That's Sam, great.
1: Have you ever seen this?
2: Oh, yeah. Oh, yeah.
1: You know, we were trying to do English and slide the ball, which didn't really work. And then you had baseball. There were three blocks that, like, had a face on it that all three would move together, like on ColecoVision. So, I mean, I was around early on, but I wasn't playing a lot of the Let's Kill Everybody games. The first time I saw a game like that was called Doom. And Doom, I mean, that was like, I couldn't believe how bloody it was. If you look at it now, it's just a bunch of blocks, like, walking around, you know, killing, like, Hitler's Nazi, you know, stormtroopers. But today, it's very realistic. And you can get really good and really savvy at technology by playing video games. You really can. The realism of flight simulators, unbelievable. And they have been for a really long time. I mean, when you're learning how to fly a plane, you're not flying a plane. You might kill yourself. You're flying in a simulator. So I get how video gamers would be very good at doing a very important job. But let me go back to what I said in the last half hour. If I'm playing a video game, I know I can die, reboot, and go get them next time. You can't do that if you're flying a plane. You can't do that if you're giving air traffic to somebody operating a plane. Now, I don't think people playing video games are stupid. I think they know the difference between real life and video game life. But if you're looking at a screen that is very similar to a screen that you'd look at to play a video game, I don't know, man. There's a little concern. I'm 75% for this and 25% concerned. Now, I'm guessing they put them through psychiatric training and make sure that they're not nut jobs. I think you could just reboot the plane if you crash it. But I don't know. I'm not sure if I feel better about having video gamers being air traffic controllers or better about somebody starting from scratch and going through the actual schooling and education you need to be an air traffic controller. Here's the story that I'm talking about from News Nation. FAA hires 2,000-plus gamers as air traffic controllers since April, Duffy announces. Written by Taylor DeLondro over at News Nation. The Department of Transportation says its campaign to recruit video gamers as air traffic controllers is showing early results, with 94% of its hiring goal met. Transportation Secretary Sean Duffy announced Sunday that more than 2,000 candidates are now in the pipeline, saying they're reaching the FAA Academy faster than previous classes because of a streamlined hiring process. The streamlining is to get the best and brightest and faster, Duffy wrote on social media. He also wrote the results are historic. Now, they say just on social media, No, it's on X. Well, now, Sam, why wouldn't they just say X? Why don't they just say which social media it's on?
2: So annoying,
1: what is that game?
2: Yeah, it is a game, and it's annoying.
1: Does it somehow hurt our friends at News Nation if they say the word, the letter X? It's very strange. He also wrote, the results are historic. In April, the Federal Aviation Administration, FAA, launched a recruitment campaign targeting video gamers because it believes they have the skills well-suited to the job, including multitasking, rapid decision-making, and strong spatial awareness. Duffy said the effort is designed to reach younger adults who may not previously have considered careers in air traffic control. Sam, look up and see how much they make per year. I'll bet, I'm going to take a guess that the starting salary for an air traffic controller is 80. I'm going to say 80. Paul, what do you say?
12: 75.
1: Okay. Sam, what is your guess before looking it up? Did you already look it up?
2: I already looked it up.
1: Damn it. Is it 80?
2: It is. So according to Google, starting salaries for air traffic controller trainees with the FAA typically range from $40,000 to $50,000 per year.
1: No, controller, and not a trainee.
2: Once certified and placed at a facility, salaries increase rapidly with an overall median wage exceeding $144,000 annually.
1: What? Yeah,
2: they make a lot.
12: Bye.
2: Also, I was going to guess.
1: I was going to say, I'm out of here. What are you talking about?
2: You
1: about? I'm a pretty good video gamer, man. I'm going to be an air traffic controller. Are you kidding me? No, that's pretty good. So, I mean, it's a great job, but is there any concern over them not taking it seriously because you have X number of lives when you're playing a game? I mean, even playing Pac-Man back in the day, you had three lives, and I died. The ghost got me in Pac-Man. I've got two more lives. Let me continue the story. The streamlining is to get the best and brightest in, he said. Duffy said the effort is designed to reach younger adults who might not previously have considered. By the way, if you're a young young adult and you've got a brain, consider this. I mean, the median salary is $140,000 a year. Let's go, dude. At the time the campaign launched, the FAA had nearly 11,000 air traffic controllers with another 4,000 in training and roughly 1,200 new hires brought in this fiscal year. The recruitment push launched less than a month after the fatal collision at New York's LaGuardia Airport, where two pilots died after an Air Canada jet struck a fire truck. An air traffic controller initially cleared the fire truck to cross the runway before reversing the instruction shortly afterward. And again, in a video game, if you crash the plane into the fire truck, you just reboot and start up again. So my wonderment is actually very simple. 888-941-PAGS, 888-941-7247, or joepags.com. Scroll down, click on contact. Do you think that the training will be sufficient? Because, again, I play Fortnite. I'm not great at it. I think that I'm mediocre. I think maybe I'm average on some days. I have won some games. I've lost a lot of games. But that said, a young person who starts playing at 8 or 10 or 12 that ends up being 18, 20, 25, and they're ready for a job, I think would be very good. Dexterity is going to be very good. Spatial awareness, I agree with that, is going to be very good. Understanding how to make a decision very quickly is going to be very good, I agree. But in the back of your mind, you also know you can reboot or restart or you've got another life. And that is not the game that's played here. So do you think that going to aviation school, FAA school, would sufficiently change something these people might have had in the back of their heads for the past 10 years playing video games, maybe 15, 20 years playing video games? I mean, hell, at my age, I've been playing video games for 45 years, maybe 50 years. I remember living in New York, Sam, and I remember, you know, I was playing a video game. And, I mean, in New York, I was in my 30s, late 30s into early 40s. And right. Your mom said, yeah, you're playing a video game? She wasn't being mean about it, but she said that. And I said, you know, I thought about it, and I said to myself, self, when I turned 50, will I still want to play video games? And I decided that I would. And here I am 10 years beyond that.
2: Yeah.
1: And I'm still playing video games. I played Fortnite over the weekend. So it's a really good release. I think it really is good to keep your dexterity and your hand-eye coordination. I think they'd be very good at it, but I have to be assured that they would take it extremely seriously and be ready to go. 888-941-PAGS, 888-941-7247, joepags.com. I think it's a smart move, but you'd have to somehow deprogram. And that sounds like a weird word. I get it. But you'd have to deprogram them and disabuse them of any idea that it's okay. One crash is fine. I'll just drop back into the island. That's not going to happen. And I remember when Gabby was born, what did we say to you and CJ?
2: Not one mistake.
1: No mistakes. That's it. You know, when she gets to the age where you can hold her and you can play with her and you can watch her, you can't make any mistakes. This is not a doll. And you guys took it seriously. And you were very, very good big sisters. And I guess you can train them to disabuse their brain that you can just restart or reboot or get another life. But I don't know, man. That's in the back of my mind a little bit. Let me know if that's a strange thing for me to be worried about. 888-941-PAGS, 888-941-7247, joepags.com. Coming right back.
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2: Also wouldn't have brought it up, right? Yesterday, we talked about what? 30-year-olds, 40-year-olds living at home with mom. Yesterday, we talked about what? 20, 30, 40, 50-year-olds taking their mom or dad with them on a job interview. Now, you guys are telling me that in the age of video games, that people can tell the difference between reality and what's fake. And it was an interesting point that Polo brought up during the break. You know whether you're playing a video game or if you're actually driving down the road. I agree with you. You know that if you're playing a video game or you're actually, out there holding a gun in the war theater. I get that. But here's the rub. When you've got somebody who is an air traffic controller, they're not actually flying the plane. They don't see the passengers. They don't smell the air of the cabin. They're sitting in a tower somewhere looking at a video game-like computer screen, and you're making decisions that are certainly life and death. Now, I don't think they would purposely crash, but I think a very small percentage in the back of my head says, these guys think they've got more lives, and they don't. You can't make any mistakes. So we go from yesterday where people are so completely incapable of being independent. They've got to take mom and dad to the job interview. They've got to live at home until they're 40. And now we're saying, okay, you grow up playing video games. Many of them are in the same category, I think you guys would agree, as those who live in mom's basement until they're 40. Now let's put them in an air traffic control booth or tower and act like they'll know the difference between reality and make-believe. And again, if I'm playing like I played Grand Theft Auto like once. I think it's a dumb game. You have to run people over and you get points by killing cops or something. I think it's stupid. But I know that I'm playing a simulation of driving. When I'm in my car, I was in my car earlier today running errands. I knew I was really in the car and it wasn't a computer screen I was looking at. I think that's the line of delineation for me. And Paulo, I agree with you that I think most of these people would be very good at this and they will be able to discern hopefully between reality and what's not reality. But, I mean, you get what I'm saying, right? They're still looking at the same computer screen as they would have at home, and they're looking at the computer screen doing something that actually has a real action. It's not something that, again, the driving simulation, I think, is the good comparison. I know I'm playing a video game compared to I'm holding the wheel, I'm shifting the gears, I'm going down the road and paying attention to the street signs,
3: Yeah, but like I said during the break, I mean, the computer screen they're looking at work is probably nowhere near as good as the one they have at home.
2: Yeah.
3: And so they're going to know that, okay, like, this is real because my stuff's better, and that's a game.
2: Yeah.
3: This green screen that I'm looking at here at work, with the little blips and whatever is the real thing compared to the fully interactive 4K version of a simulator or whatever that they have at home. So I think they'd be able to tell the difference, and I think they'd be able to know, like, this is legit and that's not.
2: I think mostly they would.

0: what job I would rather that they have? You're probably already way ahead of me. What job would I rather that they have for the American government other than being an air traffic controller? Which, by the way, I'm not sullying them. I think they might end up being great air traffic controllers. But the job I would rather that they have, what do you think I'm thinking of here, Polo?
1: Drones.
0: Absolutely. Sam?
2: That's Air Force, though. It's completely different. The training is completely different. The commitment is completely different.
0: But what's the job? Kill something with this, with the game that you're playing. And that's exactly what you're doing in the video game that we're describing. Kill something. It's not land the plane safely. Go and take out this target. Here's the target. Here's the game. You win if you take out the target. I think that just makes more sense to me. You don't think so?
2: Yeah, a lot of people just won't join the military because of the commitment.
0: Okay. Good point. Let me go to the phone lines. A lot of people want to be heard on this. Louisiana, let's go to Steve. Hi, Steve. What's on your mind?
3: Hey, Joe, first-time caller.
0: Thanks, brother.
3: Great show. Yeah, great show. Look, I agree with you, and I think these kids need to get out and earn a paycheck and get off mom and dad's payroll, you know, for sure.
0: Yep.
3: The bad thing that I have, and the dexterity, I agree with you. I think they would be very good at the air traffic controller, you know, by playing the games and
0: right.
3: stuff. The problem I see is that this is a high pressure job, and I know starting with the millennials going down to Gen Zs and whatever else generations they have, most of these young children right now, there's a lot of mental health, anxiety, depression. A lot of them's on meds. You know, can they handle the pressure? You know, that's my thing.
0: Right.
3: Do they come into work? They're over medicating. An accident happens, FAA investigates, this kid was, you know, over-medicated on his anxiety pills and stuff, you know. So I think they could do a decent job. I just don't think they can handle the reality of it all.
0: Well, hey, Steve, I'm with you. That's sort of the point I'm making. Thanks for the call out of Louisiana. Make it a habit. Call back again. It's an interesting angle. I would assume they're going to put them under all sorts of mental and psychological stress tests before they would let them anywhere near the tower. That's my assumption. Sean Duffy's a smart guy. He's not going to put somebody in there who's got some sort of an issue. I would be a very strong advocate of asking the question. You might not be able to because of HIPAA or whatever, but ask the question, are you on any psychotropic medication? I think that would be very, very important to me if I were the person hiring. But I'm guessing the mental and psychological stress test is going to be involved in this. It would be stupid not to be. Zach, San Antonio, finish the hour. What's up?
4: Hey, Joe. So as a millennial, you know, I grew up playing lots of different video games, and the graphics just got better and better and better. And, you know, I love playing video games, without a doubt. And I'm just raising a son who just turned 16, and, you know, I'm thinking about getting him in the workforce. His older sister's already in the workforce. She's
0: great.
4: 17.
0: Yeah.
4: And I got to get these kids prepared for the workforce. I think I've been doing a good job so far.
0: Sounds like it.
4: And but as my son goes, he loves video games, and I don't blame him. I do too.
0: Yeah.
4: But I limit myself a couple hours a night, whatever, or, you know, every other, whatever my schedule is. I limit myself. And I think he could excel at that, but it's about getting the kids out into the workforce, experiencing the real world, and being able to separate, like you've been saying, the video game from reality.
0: Zach, good stuff. No, I think that you make a great point. That's exactly what we're talking about. And I think he makes a point that I didn't think about. If you get the kid out in the workforce, I started working at 12, so did my wife. We started working early. Sam's been trying to make money since she was 2. It's just, that's what we do. We have this crazy work ethic, and I think if you get people out into the workforce, reality starts to become exactly what it should be, reality. Making money means something. Buying something that you've earned means something. And I think that person would be better prepared, whether they play video games or not. Then you add the dexterity on top of that and all that stuff as well. I'm a little afraid of the guy with the stained T-shirt in mama's basement at 30 years old. He's really good at video games. Does he know what reality is? Another big hour coming your way. Stay here.
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8: From ABC News, I'm Dave Packer. New details about an elaborate deception to protect President Trump from an Iranian threat. The Washington Post reports that when the president departed the NATO summit in Turkey last month, he was sneaked off Air Force One and onto a military jet using a catering truck. ABC's Martha Raddatz.
9: The president walks up the steps to Air Force One, waves goodbye, the catering truck just below the plane. Then 5 minutes later, the press boards Air Force One off to the right while the catering truck pulls away, reportedly with the president inside. The truck is then seen pulling up behind another military aircraft parked behind Air Force One.
8: A family of 5 dead in Kansas. Winfield police say they got a 911 call from a man who said he had killed his entire family and planned to kill himself. Chief Robbie DeLong says the whole family was found shot dead, including
10: 1 female resident and a total of 4 children, ages 3 to 9.
8: Also found dead, the 44-year-old suspected shooter. Wild weather across the Midwest, widespread damage across parts of Portage, Indiana. Police Captain Rob Maynard says first responders had a hard time reaching reported home explosions and a fire there.
11: At this point, we do believe that there was one fatality that has occurred at that location. Unfortunately, we don't have further information on any identification of that person just yet. The fire department is working with the state fire investigator's office to determine the cause.
8: Indiana, not the only state hit by severe weather. At least 1 tornado reported in Cook County, home to Chicago. ABC's Alex Perez has that.
12: Floodwaters covering cars all the way to their roofs. Ohio authorities say one person was killed east of Columbus in the town of Roseville. Tornado sirens wailing in downtown Chicago. Trees down, power lines tangled, roofs shredded all over Chicagoland.
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15: We owe more and we're not paying our bills on time. The Federal Reserve Bank of New York says Americans now owe $1.26 trillion on credit cards, and 12% of us are delinquent in paying even the minimum amount.